0: The suburbs will see a high of 85 tomorrow with some showers and thunderstorms at a low of 62 tomorrow night. It's 79 degrees here in Chicago and it's 7 o'clock.
1: From ABC News, I'm Dave Packer. The scaffolding is already up, and tonight the Trump administration losing its final appeal to a court-ordered removal of President Trump's name from the Kennedy Center. How's the president taking this?
2: To put it lightly, he's very angry about this. He's repeatedly spoken about it, put out multiple Truth Social posts. He's attacked the judge who made the decision. He's called out the judge's wife, even. And he's threatened to pull back the entire renovation efforts. For context here, Trump was planning on closing down the Kennedy Center for about 2 years, pouring about $250 million into improving the center overall. Trump has now basically said that if his name's not on it, that renovation's not happening.
1: ABC's Peter Haralambos. A deal with Iran to end the war could be at hand. ABC's Jonathan Curl.
3: The senior administration official told reporters the agreement, quote, reopens the Strait of Hormuz and lifts the U.S. blockade. But then a 60-day period for the U.S. and Iran to hash out an agreement on the future of Iran's nuclear program. The official says the memorandum of understanding, quote, leads to the dismantling of that program and for the destruction and removal of Iran's stockpile of enriched uranium.
1: That official putting the odds of a deal at 80-85% that it happens in the next few days. Mass shooting and standoff with authorities this morning in Midland, Texas, coming to a tragic end. 10 people wounded, one person killed, the gunman dead. Midland Police Chief Greg Snow.
4: We moved to deny more targets to this active shooter. Then we secured the perimeter and began making a plan to get everybody safe and to bring a safe resolution to this as safe as we could.
1: Snow confirmed that they had been searching for today's alleged gunman, 45-year-old Victor Maltavirreal, since Wednesday when he began firing at officers to evade a police stop. And tonight, in just 1 hour, the first World Cup match on U.S. soil in 32 years. Team USA facing Paraguay at SoFi Stadium just outside of Los Angeles. 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
0: And the time is 7:03 on Friday, June 12th, 2026. Good evening. I'm Glenn Marshall, and currently we're sitting under mostly sunny skies, about 80 degrees here in Chicago. Tonight we're going to see clear and comfortable weather. It'll be a low of 63 degrees in the 50s in the suburbs. But tomorrow, that sunshine is going to be followed by some clouds, breezy and very warm in the afternoon, a high of 85. But expect showers and heavy thunderstorms tomorrow night, and they may bring some damaging winds and hail that will depart through northwest Indiana early Sunday morning. It's going to be a low of 62 degrees tomorrow night. Keep in mind, we'll look at that AccuWeather 5-day forecast at 7:15, but right now, our top local story on News Radio WBBM. Cleanup across Chicagoland area is underway after a second round of strong thunderstorms barreled through the region. We begin our aftermath coverage in the western suburbs, where a suspected tornado brought plenty of destruction to Bartlett yesterday. But as WBBM's Nancy Hardy reports, there were no injuries.
10: crews came out to clean up vegetation, metal sheeting, and other debris in the Brewster Creek Center Mall at Route 59 in Stearns, including pieces of the gasoline pumps from the BP station across the street. Alan was here, too, to see what the storms had done. He tells us the wind beat up one of his doors.
11: It was banging, so I went outside to close it, and the color outside was very green, and all the clouds are rolling by.
10: A block over, several large trees were uprooted, snapped, or split in front of homes here on Braintree Lane, where Sarah Black lives.
12: Well, thank God there's not a ton of damage to houses, but it's just so sad because the trees are just so mature. So to see so many of them down is sad.
10: Tree removal companies and home repair crews were at work along this street that will look very different. In Bartlett, Nancy Hardy, News Radio 105.9 WBBM.
0: We're also monitoring the storm cleanup in northwest Indiana. WBBM's Bernie Tafoya reports that one of the hardest hit areas was Merrillville.
13: Robert Baker works at the Strack and Van Til supermarket on Broadway at 61st Street in Merrillville. The store was without power after the apparent tornado ripped through the area just north of the store.
14: The damage is worse looking at it than what we be seeing on television.
13: Across the driveway from the store is Andrean Catholic High School and some homes which took the brunt of the storm. Utility poles were snapped like twigs, power lines were strewn across Broadway, and trees on the high school campus were badly damaged, as was the roof of the school and homes north of it. 1973 alumnus Pamela Thomas called the damage horrible, but says God will help the Andrean community recover.
15: He saved the cross of Jesus on the front, and all the trees around it are down, so he's with us. He's watching over us.
13: Andrean High School put out a message on Facebook saying that the school is a special and sacred place, but that it's about people, not infrastructure, and that no one was on campus during the storm. Bernie Tafoya, News Radio, 105.9 WBBM.
0: Longtime Chicago Congressman Mike Quigley says he will soon officially declare he is running for mayor of Chicago. Quigley tells WBBM he knows what's important to Chicagoans.
16: The number one issue in every congressional district across the country, especially with the war in Iran, is affordability. And that begins with housing. When I got out of college, the average age for a first-time homebuyer was 28. It's 40. In Chicago, we're 100,000 units of housing down from where we should be.
0: Illinois Comptroller Susana Mendoza and Cook County Treasurer Maria Pappas are also among those who have said they're running for mayor. Chicago Mayor Brandon Johnson has not yet formally declared he's running for re-election in 2027. And state regulators have now signed off on the first video gambling licenses for bars and restaurants in Chicago. However, Mayor Brandon Johnson may be working on a plan to block those machines before they ever take a bet.
17: Six locations around the city are the first to be granted licenses by the Illinois Gaming Board. At least 286 others have applications pending. More than 100 of them are working with Excel Gaming for terminals. Andy Rubenstein is the CEO.
18: We're in the final stages. It's really exciting for a lot of these small business owners.
17: Chicago aldermen voted in December to allow video gambling as part of the budget enacted over Mayor Johnson's objections. But on Monday, members of a city council committee may consider a measure that would in part disallow those terminals as part of what seems to be an agreement to increase hiring at the Bally's Casino.
19: It's going to be a long weekend, I know that.
17: Southside Alderman William Hall is on that committee. You're getting calls from them,
19: yeah,
17: on that.
19: I mean, I'm beginning to get some of the briefings, some of the moving parts that will come with the decision. Again, I'm gathering all of the facts.
17: We're at City Hall. 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
0: And this afternoon, a spokesman for the mayor's office released a statement which says in part that there are significant concerns about how legalizing video gambling might affect Bally's. Time now is 7:08. Traffic and weather together on the 8th. And we are having an issue with Ike. Right now, here's Lisa Cossey.
20: Yes, on the Eisenhower, inbound still jammed from Route 83 to York Road as they clean up an earlier crash. It has been moved to the left shoulder. It's an hour 5 in from the Jane Addams, 38 from Mannheim. Outbound, you're heavy from Central to Harlem and Higgins to I-90, 38 minutes to the Jane Addams. The Kennedy now 53 minutes in from O'Hare to the Jane Byrne Interchange, 35 from the Junction. Outbound's just a 30-minute ride for you. The Stevenson 55 minutes in from I-355 to DeSable Lakeshore Drive. Outbound's wide open. The Dan Ryan now 20 minutes in, your heavy Cermak to the Jane Byrne Interchange. Outbound Sox traffic slowing you down from the Byrne Interchange to 35th. 28 minutes to the split. It's 3 minutes faster in the express outbound. I-57 now just 18 minutes in. Outbound's wide open. The Bishop Ford cleaning up an earlier crash in the right lane. So inbound, you're jammed for 115. So before the Ryan, 25 minutes in. Outbound, we've got Gaper delay there. 22 minutes out for you. Northwest Indiana, we've got delays for you. 8094 westbound heavy from Byrd to the Bishop Ford. Eastbound from Calumet to passing Calumet Avenue. And I-80 eastbound, you're slow from Harlem to pass I-57 westbound's fine. To the Metro Traffic Center, your next traffic at 718 on News Radio 105.9 WBBM.
0: Thanks a lot, Lisa. We're going to see a low of 63 degrees.

0: 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I'm Dr. Harini Bhatt, host of Hidden History. 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
1: If the federal government extends a July 31st deadline for funding.
2: The $177 million in federal funding was secured by Illinois' senior U.S. Senator Dick Durbin back in 2010, but the project has long been delayed. In a letter to Transportation Secretary Sean Duffy and Federal Railroad Administrator David Fink, Durbin, along with Illinois' junior U.S. Senator Tammy Duckworth and Representative Eric Sorensen, said, for the first time since the funding was awarded, the project is ready to proceed with state, local, and rail partners aligned and other funding secured. The trio asked the feds to extend the deadline, adding that, quote, we cannot squander this opportunity. IDOT previously committed $225 million for the project through the Rebuild Illinois Capital Program. Mike Martinez, News Radio 105.9 WBBM.
1: 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Officials estimate the school could offset 65% of its annual electricity usage and save about $3.4 million in the switch. Chicago-based Verde Solutions will install the solar panels at no upfront cost while offering the district a fixed rate for 25 years of solar power. The installation process at Rolling Meadows High School is expected to begin before the 2027 school year. The time now is 7:12.
3: Edward R. Murrow believed credibility begins with truth. 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
3: And at 7:15, it's time for the AccuWeather 5-day forecast. 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Here's meteorologist John Furyk.
4: Mostly clear sky for tonight. Pretty comfortable. We'll dip back to 63. Certainly a lot of outlying spots will be down into the 50s. And then sun giving one of some clouds for tomorrow. Breezy and warm. We're up to 85. Then we'll have some showers and a thunderstorm or two for tomorrow night as humidity comes back up a little bit. We're down to 62 tomorrow night, and then maybe a leftover shower to start Sunday. Clouds break for some sunshine. It'll be cooler, the high 72, then mostly sunny Monday. Cool for this time of the year, up to 75, and then clouds, some sun Tuesday. A couple of showers possible, again, up to 75. We're now Lakefront 79, Midway 79, 77 Kenosha, O'Hare 79. Going down to 63. I'm AccuWeather meteorologist John Furyk.
3: Thanks a lot, John. And we're approaching 7:16. That means it's time to get 0.9% financing for 72 months at Heritage Cadillac. And right now, the White Sox are trailing the Dodgers 2-1 in the middle of the second inning. We're still waiting for the Cubs to take on the San Francisco Giants. But right now, here is Adam Stasinski with more on sports.
5: Bears quarterback Caleb Williams says improving ball placement remains among his top priorities this offseason.
6: Completing the ball, completion. And then it grows to, you know, how can I place the ball better for these guys in these situations and moments throughout the games and, you know, practices. And so it starts in practice. It starts with the mindset of that. And then from there, you keep growing.
5: Williams adds he's definitely more comfortable working through the offseason this year. White Sox starter Davis Martin says it was the second half of 2025 which helped lay the groundwork for what the team's been able to do so far in 2026.
7: I think we kind of felt that we had different areas of our team that could pick each other up, kind of basically complementary baseball. And I think what the culture was set in that second half, where I feel like this year we knew what was the expectation, what we were supposed to do, how we were supposed to do it, and then everybody's kind of filled into their roles.
5: That's Martin speaking on 104.3 The Score. FIFA World Cup group play underway this weekend. On Friday, Canada and Bosnia tied with one goal each. Looking ahead to Saturday's slate of action, it'll be Qatar taking on Switzerland starting at 2 o'clock. At 5 o'clock, Brazil takes on Morocco. And at 8 o'clock, Haiti faces Scotland. Finally, also on Saturday, Game 5 of the NBA Finals, the Spurs host the Knicks, with the Knicks leading the series 3-1. A win would give the Knicks their first title since 1973. With sports at 16:46, I'm 104.3 The Score is Adam Stasinski on News Radio 105.9 WBBM.
3: And we are approaching 7:18. That means traffic and weather together on the 8th. Here is Lisa Costi.
8: On the Kennedy, we're looking at 55 minutes in from O'Hare to the Jane Byrne Interchange. We're heavy from Cumberland all the way to downtown. Look at a nice look at the Wintrust Mural, New North Avenue. 40 minutes in from the junction. Outbound, just 30 minutes to Montrose. 36 to O'Hare. Your express lane's moving inbound. They'll jump in. They'll save you about 5 minutes right now. The Eisenhower, inbound, your heavy pass route 83. That's due to an earlier crash. 57 minutes in from the Jane Addams. 35 from Mannheim. Outbound, slow central to Harlem. 34 minutes to the Jane Addams. Stevenson now, 53 minutes in from I-355. Outbound, just a 25-minute ride for you. The Dan Ryan heavy from the Stevenson to the Byrne Interchange. 22 minutes in. Stay in the locals. They're actually 2 minutes faster. Outbound's 27 minutes out to the split in the express lane, sir. Outbound will save you about 3 minutes. I-57, just 17 minutes in for you. 15 on your outbound side. The Bishop Ford still heavy from 115 to the Dan Ryan. That earlier crash, though, is cleared. Just 20 minutes in from 80-94. Outbound heavy from 130th to Bowie and Woods. It's 18 minutes out. Just off of Lakeshore Drive, northbound, your stop and go from 18th to Columbus. We've got some concert traffic for at Northerly Island. Southbound heavy from Fullerton to Chicago. The Tri-State, southbound heavy from the Cermak Toll Plaza to before 95th. The Jane Addams moving well, so is the Veterans. The Reagan Tollway, eastbound heavy from Route 83 to northbound. The northbound Tri-State ramp. 80-94, westbound, you're pretty jammed from Byrd to the Bishop Ford, eastbound slow from Calumet to Indianapolis Boulevard. From the Metro Traffic Center, your next traffic at 728 on News Radio 105.9 WBBM.
3: Thanks a lot, Lisa. Right now, we're going to get down to a low of 63 degrees tonight. It'll be in the 50s in the suburbs. Tomorrow, we'll see some sunshine and a high of 85 degrees. But tomorrow night's going to bring some showers and heavy thunderstorms. It could bring some winds. That's damaging and hail, but will depart through northwest Indiana early Sunday. It's going to be a low of 62 degrees tomorrow night. Currently at O'Hare Airport, we're looking at 79 degrees, 80 degrees at Midway, 80 at Aurora, Joliet seeing 82, Waukegan seeing 79, and Kankakee is also seeing 79, while the lakefront is also seeing 79 as well. Time now is approaching 7:20. And our top story for this hour, cleanup crews and residents continue to pick up the pieces in wake of yesterday's storm. We'll have much more on this story coming up at 7:31. But first, here is your Healthy Minute Report.
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3: And a social media influencer says his videos prove that you are being shortchanged at the grocery store.
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16: All day long, Wall Street was buzzing about SpaceX. The company already made history before today as the biggest initial public stock offering ever, raking in $75 billion from investors. But shares of the Elon Musk-owned rocket ship satellite and AI company began trading and started soaring higher, ending the day up 19%, giving it a valuation of just over $2 trillion and making Musk the world's first ever trillionaire. Well, that gave the rest of Wall Street a lift, along with anticipation of a U.S.-Iran peace deal that would reopen the Strait of Hormuz. At the closing bell, the Dow up 354 points, the Nasdaq up 79, the S&P added 37, and oil falling below 85 bucks a barrel. And Politico reports that the U.S. Justice Department has given its approval to Paramount Skydance's $111 billion takeover of Warner Brothers Discovery, creating an entertainment and media giant. With business at 23 and 53 from the Bloomberg Newsroom, Tom Busby, News Radio 105.9 WBBM.
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3: Approaching 7:28, traffic and weather together on the 8th. Looks like we got a crash on the Stevenson. Here to explain is Lisa Costi.
8: Yeah, inbound, you're solid from Lamont to Cash with a crash there blocking a lane. Also heavy in spots from Route 83 up to Pulaski. 15 minutes in from I-355 to DeSable Lakeshore Drive, 37 from the Tri-State. Outbound on the Stevenson, no problems for you at all. The Kennedy inbound heavy from Cumberland to the Jane Byrne Interchange, 52 minutes in from O'Hare, 37 from the Junction. It's just 31 minutes out to O'Hare. Express lanes flowing inbound, they'll save you about 2 minutes. The Eisenhower now 53 minutes in from the Jane Addams to downtown, 35 from Mannheim. Outbound doing great, just 31 minutes to the Jane Addams. Enjoy that while you can. The Dan Ryan, 25 minutes in. You're heavy from the Stevenson to the Byrne Interchange. Outbound, just heavy from the Jane Byrne Interchange to 18th. It's a 15-minute ride for you. I-57, slow spots from 111 to Halstead. 17 minutes in, no problems. Outbound, the Bishop Ford inbound, a little heavy from 103rd to the Dan Ryan. Outbound, you're heavy from 103rd to Bowie M. Woods. That's that long-term road work there, 23 minutes out to 8094. DeSable Lakeshore Drive, northbound, your stop and go from 18th to Columbus. Southbound from Fullerton to Chicago Avenue. Your tollways looking good for the most part. The Reagan eastbound heavy from Route 83 to the northbound Tri-State. Southbound on the Tri-State heavy from the Hinsdale Oasis to 95th. Problems for you. 8094 westbound real heavy from Burr to the Bishop Ford. Eastbound's wide open. From the Metro Traffic Center, your next traffic is at 738 on News Radio 105.9 WBBM.
3: And tonight we're going to have clear and comfortable weather. It'll be a low of 63 degrees with 50s in the suburbs. Tomorrow, sunshine followed by some clouds, breezy and very warm in the afternoon. We'll see a high of 85 degrees and some showers and heavy thunderstorms tomorrow night with a low of 62. It's currently 79 degrees at O'Hare, 80 at Midway, and 79 at the lakefront. The time now is 7:29.
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1: City crews fan out across Chicago to clean up after a 1-2 punch of severe weather. Seen anything like this before?
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1: I'm political editor Jeff Buckles in Chatham.
3: A Chicago congressman wants to trade in his desk on Capitol Hill for one at City Hall. A shooting in West Texas kills one and wounds 10 others. Now police say the gunman is dead. Plus, President Trump is signaling a peace deal with Iran that could be a sign as soon as this weekend. WBBM Sports, the Sox are hosting the Dodgers. They're trailing right now 2-1 at the top of the third. Meanwhile, the Cubs will face the Giants in about 2 hours. AccuWeather's letting us know it's going to be clear and comfortable with a low of 63 degrees here. It'll be 50s in the suburbs. Tomorrow, we're expecting some sunshine, followed by some clouds, breezy and very warm in the afternoon, a high of 85. But tomorrow night, some showers and heavy thunderstorms are expected, and they may bring damaging winds and hail, but will depart through northwest Indiana early Sunday morning. It's going to be a low of 62 degrees tonight, well, tomorrow night. And at 7:31, here is your top story. Chicago Mayor Brandon Johnson and other leaders say it's all hands on deck for city workers helping people recover from 2 days of severe weather. WBBM political editor Jeff Buckles reports from Chatham, where the mayor and city team updated reporters on Chicago's response to the storms.
1: Devontae Milhouse lives on Wabash near 81st Street. We caught him as he took a break from mowing his lawn.
2: On the next block over to where the tree had fell over on a building and knocked out the windows. Also, there was a lot of intersections that's blocked off with the trees.
1: Seen anything like this before?
2: Nope. Not in Chicago.
1: Neither have emergency management crews, who say this 1-2 punch of severe weather is unusual because it affected all 50 wards. Mayor Johnson says assessment teams will be out next week to start gathering damage estimates with an eye toward emergency declarations.
4: We are reminded of the interconnectedness of our region and the importance of coming together to rebuild and support one another.
1: Right now, the focus is on reopening the more than 400 streets blocked by trees and other debris. Streets and Sands says it hopes that will be done in the next few days. We're with the mayor in Chatham, Jeff Buckles. 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
3: And many communities across the Chicago area are still without electricity after the severe weather the past few days. Now, Southwest Suburban Bridgeview has seen damaged homes, down power lines and uprooted trees. We did speak to someone from that area. She and her family were cleaning up debris in their yard and told WBBM what happened when the storm hit.
5: So I was sitting in the basement looking out the window, and all of a sudden, a sheet of rain just came down. It almost looked like a shower curtain was hanging outside of my window. You couldn't see through the rain. And then all of a sudden, the tree, see the tree there on the corner? You could see where it just got cut off from the winds, and I saw the tree fly over across my yard and land in my yard.
3: Bridgeview officials say there have been reports of some minor injuries, plus the Illinois Secretary of State's office in Bridgeview has been helping residents who would normally go to other facilities that have lost power. A longtime Chicago congressman wants to come home to City Hall.
6: Illinois Democratic Congressman Mike Quigley says he will make a formal announcement soon that he is indeed running for mayor of Chicago. Quigley tells WBBM the city needs to get back on track.
7: I would say I wouldn't just address this mayor. I would address the lack of leadership in our lifetime of making very tough decisions. And as a result, we put all those decisions off for such a long time. As a result, we're in a real precarious financial situation.
6: Illinois Comptroller Susana Mendoza and Cook County Treasurer Maria Pappas are also among those who have, so far, said they're running for mayor. Chicago Mayor Brandon Johnson has not yet formally declared he's running for re-election. Election day is February 23rd, 2027.
7: Time to make the tough choices.
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3: A deadly shooting rocks a city in West Texas.
26: An hours-long active shooter situation in the West Texas city of Midland has ended.
27: The active shooter situation has been resolved.
26: Midland Mayor Lori Blong.
27: And the shooter is confirmed deceased.
26: The suspect, identified by state law enforcement as 45-year-old Victor Mata Villarreal, was found dead after a standoff with police following an attack that left one person dead and at least 10 others injured. Police say the suspect shot at officers during a chase just days earlier. Gunfire started in one part of the city before ending up near a veterinary hospital that was swarmed by police. I'm Jennifer King.
3: Employees at an IRS office in Georgia are working from home until further notice as exterminators take care of a major rat problem.
0: Atlanta IRS employee Kiawana Masterson is one of thousands of staff now working from home as the agency addresses the rat problem in the building. She says the situation inside the office is unbearable.
9: There is rat droppings, there is urine, it's total chaos.
0: In a statement, the IRS acknowledges that the rodents have created an uncomfortable work environment for staff. The department says in addition to new trapping and pest control efforts, it's also implementing plans to improve trash collection and declutter the building. Jonathan O'Brien, ABC News.
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3: And thanks to our listeners for the following gas prices. In Stickney, the BP on Central and 47th have gas for $3.99 per gallon. And in Glenview, the Shell on Waukegan and Lyman has gas for $4.06 per gallon. If you see a great price, please give us a call at 312-409-GAS. That's 312-409-4277. And at 7:38, traffic and weather together on the 8s. We got a crash on the Kennedy. Here to explain is Lisa Costa.
8: Yeah, you're heavy from Camfield all the way to the Hubbard Street Tunnel. We're just down to one lane there, so try and have some patience. Probably going to be worse before it gets better. 47 minutes in from O'Hare now. 35 from the junction, outbound just 31 minutes to O'Hare. Your express lane is 2 minutes faster, so jump in them if you can. The Eisenhower heavy from Mannheim to Harlem. 53 minutes in from the Jane Addams. 35 from Mannheim. Outbound doing great, just 31 minutes out. The Stevenson inbound, you're still slow from Lamont to Cass. That earlier crash that was in a lane has been cleared out. 46 minutes in from I-355 to DeSava Lakeshore Drive. Outbound just 25 minutes to the Veterans. Dan Ryan now solid from the Stevenson to the Jane Byrne Interchange. 25 minutes in. Express lanes are actually 3 minutes slower, so stay in the locals. Outbound just a 15-minute ride for you. The I-57, 17 minutes in for you. No problems going back out. The Bishop Ford, 15-minute ride on your inbound side. Outbound, you're heavy from 115 to Bobie M. Woods with that long-term road work. 25 minutes to 8094. DeSava Lakeshore Drive, we're stop and go from 18th to Columbus, northbound, southbound from Fullerton to Chicago. Your tollway's moving pretty well, just the tri-state southbound slope from the Stevenson to 95th and I-80 past Halstead. The Reagan eastbound heavy from Route 83 to the northbound tri-state ramp. I-80 eastbound delays from Harlem to I-57, 8094 eastbound's clear, westbound you're heavy from Klein Avenue all the way to the Bishop Ford. From the Metro Traffic Center, your next traffic at 7:48 on News Radio 105.9 WBBM.
30: The WBBM AccuWeather forecast, mostly clear for tonight, comfortable down to 63. And then sunshine, giving away some clouds for tomorrow. Breezy and warm up to 85. We'll have a few showers and even a heavier thunderstorm tomorrow night. The low 62, and then clouds break for some sun. Cooler on Sunday, the high 72. Right now, Lakefront 79, Midway 79, 77 Valparaiso, O'Hare 79. Going down to 63. I'm AccuWeather meteorologist John Furyk.
3: Thanks a lot, guys. The time now is 7:40, and time has run out for Chicago Mayor Brandon Johnson to pick a permanent leader of the CTA.
2: In a letter sent to transit officials as the Northern Illinois Transit Authority, or NITA Act, takes effect in Illinois, RTA Chairman Kirk Dillard says any leadership appointments made at the Metro PACE or CTA requires the advice and consent of the new NITA board. Chicago Mayor Brandon Johnson does not have the ability to replace CTA Interim President Nora Learson without them, says Dillard.
4: You know, as of June 1st, the mayor's power over the CTA is diluted, I guess is the right way to put it. But, to make a major appointment as to who the president of the CTA will be, the mayor needed to do that before June 1st under the new state law.
2: Dillard says a selection process must also take place.
4: It's not a threat. I'm just regurgitating what the new law is so that everybody's on the same page.
2: The new NITA board will be seated in September, replacing the RTA. Mallory Vorbroker, News Radio 105.9 WBBM.
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25: 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From continuous AccuWeather updates,
16: there are going to be dangerous storms with destructive wind gusts, flash flooding, large hail, and even a tornado.
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25: 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Traffic and weather together on the 8th, and severe weather updates when it breaks. 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
3: A runaway goat in Pennsylvania tried out an alternative mode of transportation before deciding its own hooves were good enough. The animal was one of eight that got loose and the only one to evade capture. It jumped on the roof of an SUV and stayed on top for a minute before fleeing into a wooded area. Local police department asked residents to call in any sightings of the goat, added he is not considered dangerous. Papa John's is bringing a fan-favorite menu item out of the pizza box and into the condiment aisle. The chain announced that its garlic sauce will arrive in grocery stores this summer. Long considered a staple of the Papa John's experience, the sauce has developed a cult following, with fans calling for a retail version that could be used on other foods for years. All right. The time now is approaching 7:46, and we know that the White Sox are still trailing the Dodgers 2-1 at the top of the fourth, and we're still waiting for the Cubs to take on the Giants. That's happening at 9:15. We also know that the U.S. is playing against Paraguay, the opening up for FIFA tonight, and here to tell us what else is going on in sports, here is Adam Stasinski.
0: Bears first-round draft pick Dylan Thienemann feels like he's adjusting well to life in the NFL.
1: I feel like I've kind of gone through this process before. I know this whole setup is different than what I've done, but going to the move to Oregon kind of got me ready for what to experience again, because it's like a whole new system, new place. So I kind of know it works, but it doesn't work.
0: Thienemann has yet to officially earn one of the starting safety jobs, but adds he knows he needs to earn the job. Meanwhile, quarterback Caleb Williams says he's definitely more comfortable working through the offseason this year compared to last year at this time.
5: I felt like I was drowning, you know, trying to breathe or you know, stay alive and wait for a boat to come around last year. You know, now this year it's being able to start where we finished last year, play calls and words and verbiage and speak the same language. And now it's been able to grow more from an earlier stage.
0: FIFA World Cup well underway this weekend. On Friday, it was Canada and Bosnia tying with one goal each. Looking ahead to Saturday, three matches coming up. Qatar will take on Switzerland, Morocco will face Brazil, and Haiti will take on Scotland. Finally, on Saturday, Game 5 of the NBA Finals. A win for the Knicks would give them their first title since 1973. With sports at 16:46, I'm 104.3 The Score's Adam Stasinski on News Radio 105.9 at WBBM.
3: Pope Leo XIV had some travel troubles after a technical problem left the pontiff grounded in the Canary Islands. ABC's Marcus Moore has more on what happened next.
6: The King of Spain then offered his plane for Pope Leo to get back to Rome. And that's when we saw Pope Leo walking across the tarmac and getting on to the King's private plane. And then a short time after that, taking off. Heading to Rome some 3 hours after he was supposed to leave originally.
3: It was the first time in decades that a papal flight had experienced a problem so serious that it required the Pope to change planes. And at 7:48, traffic and weather together on the 8s. Here's Lisa Costi.
8: On the Kennedy outbound, you're solid from the Jane Byrne Interchange to the Hubbard Street Tunnel. We've got a crash there down to one lane, so kind of a slope over there. 39 minutes out to O'Hare. Inbound side, you're heavy from Irving Park to the Hubbard Street Tunnel. We got gapers there. 38 minutes in from O'Hare. 32 from the junction. On the I-190 O'Hare extension, eastbound, you're slow from Bessie Coleman Drive to the Tri-State. The Eisenhower now 50 minutes in from the Jane Addams, 32 from Mannheim. Outbound, smooth sailing, just 31 out to the Jane Addams. Stevenson, outbound's clear. Inbound, you got heavy spots from the Tri-State to Pulaski. It's 38 minutes in from I-355 to DeSoto Lakeshore Drive. Dan Ryan, inbound now solid from 43rd to the Jane Byrne, 30 minutes in for you. Outbound, just a 15-minute ride. I-57, looking at 17 minutes in. Your outbound side is just 15. The Bishop Ford inbound slow from 103rd to the Dan Ryan, 15 minutes in, 25 on your outbound side. Delays from 115th to Bobie Ann Woods with that long-term road work. On DeSoto Lakeshore Drive, northbound, you're heavy from 18th to McFetridge. We've got a concert at Northerly Island, and then you're solid from north to Belmont. That's due to concert at Wrigley Field. Southbound, heavy from North Ave to Chicago. Your tollway's moving well. The Tri-State southbound slow from the Stevenson to 95th and I-80 to past Halstead. Looking at I-80, eastbound, you're slow in spots from LaGrange Road to I-57 at Northwest Indiana. Just 80-94, westbound, you're heavy from Klein all the way into the Bishop Ford. From the Metro Traffic Center, your next traffic at 7:58 on News Radio 105.9 WBBM.
3: Thanks a lot, Lisa. We'll see a low of 63 degrees tonight. It's going to be 50s in the suburbs. We'll see a high of 85 tomorrow. Some showers and heavy thunderstorms tomorrow night with a low of 62 degrees. It's currently 79 at O'Hare, 80 at Midway, and 79 at the lakefront. We are approaching 7:50.
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2: Clothing insecurity is the primary mission of Cradles to Crayons. The organization was founded in Boston, but it's celebrating its 10th anniversary in Chicago. Executive Director Don Melchiori says it provides diapers, school supplies, and clothes for children. She says it's important that the kids who get their supplies feel good.
4: So we really try to bake into everything that we do, the dignity piece, the choice piece. 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I'm going to have a good day.
2: We talk about the mission of Cradles to Crayons this week on At Issue. 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
3: A celebrated artist has died at the age of 88.
7: David Hockney's paintings of pools shimmering in the Los Angeles sunshine and colourful iPad drawings have become icons of 20th century art. Over a seven-decade career, Hockney explored and reimagined classical portraiture, landscape painting and pop art, working in painting, collage, photography and digital drawing. He was born in the north of England, but lived much of his life in Southern California, making its sun-drenched suburban views a major motif. Later in life, he returned to Europe, finding renewed inspiration in the wooded hills of Yorkshire and the fields and trees of France's Normandy region. I'm Charles de Ledesma.
3: And coming up after the break, we're going to look at that Bloomberg Business Minute. The time now is 7:51.
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3: And at 7:53, it is now time for the Bloomberg Business Minute. Here is Tom Busby.
11: A senior Trump administration says an interim peace deal that will reopen the critical Strait of Hormuz and ends Iran's nuclear weapons program looks increasingly likely and could be signed within days. Well, that gave Wall Street a lift today. But the real driver for stocks, likely the trading debut of SpaceX shares. That's the rocket ship, satellite, and AI company. Shares up 19% in their trading debut, enough to make founder Elon Musk the world's very first trillionaire. With that, the Dow today rose 354 points, the Nasdaq up 79, the S&P added 37, and oil was lower, back below $85 a barrel. That gave a lift to airline shares and cruise ship operators. And shares of the streaming video platform Roku, which allows viewers access to thousands of TV apps streaming right into their living room, up 20%. It's now in talks about selling itself to a big but unnamed U.S. media company. With business at 23 and 53 from the Bloomberg Newsroom, Tom Busby, News Radio 105.9 WBBM.
3: And keep in mind, there is a crash on the Kennedy. We're going to talk about that with Lisa Costi after the break. The time now is 7:54.
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3: And we are approaching 7:58. Traffic and weather together on the 8th. Here to tell us about a crash on the Kennedy is Lisa Costi.
8: Yeah, it really looking like police activity now happening outbound on the Kennedy. So you're solid from the Burn Interchange to the Hubbard Street Tunnel. It's just down to one lane in that area. So have some patience. 35 minutes to Montrose, 41 to O'Hare. Inbound on the Kennedy, you got a gaper delay. You're heavy from Addison all the way to the Hubbard Street Tunnel. 38 in from O'Hare to the Jane Burn Interchange. 32 from the Junction. Express lanes inbound should save you about 3 minutes. The Eisenhower inbound heavy from Mannheim to Harlem, 48 minutes in from the Jane Addams. Outbound, no problems, just 31 minutes to the Jane Addams. The Stevenson heavy from LaGrange Road to Pulaski, 38 in from I-355 to DeSable Lakeshore Drive. No delays on your outbound side. The Dan Ryan now solid from 47 to the Jane Burn Interchange, 32 in from the Bishop Ford. Outbound, just a 17-minute ride for you. No delays on I-57, the Bishop Ford, 15 minutes in, 23 on your outbound side. DeSable Lakeshore Drive. Northbound still heavy from 18th to Columbus, southbound from North Ave to Chicago. The Tri-State now just got word of a crash southbound past Russell Road, so out near the state line. That crash is blocking the left lane. The rest of your tollways, the Jane Addams, the Veterans doing okay. The Reagan eastbound heavy from York to the northbound Tri-State ramp. Northwest Indiana delays for you, westbound on 8094 in spots from Klein to the Bishop Ford. From the Metro Traffic Center, your next traffic at 808 on News Radio 105.9 WBBM.
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3: Here's what's next on News Radio WBBM. Twisters left destruction in their wake across Illinois and Indiana. Now residents are beginning the road to recovery. Police are searching for suspects after a mother of four is killed by gunfire. Plus, we're seeing the strongest signs yet that the U.S. and Iran could be nearing a peace deal. This story's next from ABC News. And WBBM Sports, the U.S. is taking on Paraguay at 8 p.m. and the Cubs are taking on the San Francisco Giants at 9:15. While the White Sox are losing to the Dodgers 2-1 at the top of the fifth. It's 80 degrees outside and it's 8 o'clock.
0: From ABC News, I'm Dave Packer. We're seeing the strongest signs yet that the U.S. and Iran are nearing an agreement to end the war. A senior administration official tells us there's an 80 to 85% chance it happens. Iran's foreign minister says a settlement's never been closer. ABC's Jonathan Carl.
1: President Trump emphasizes that under this agreement, if it is finalized, Iran will agree never to have or make a nuclear weapon. But there is nothing new about that. In fact, in the very first paragraph of the nuclear agreement that was negotiated by President Obama more than a decade ago, Iran makes that promise. That was an agreement, of course, that President Trump tore up in his first term.
0: A federal appeals court denying an 11th-hour request to allow Donald Trump's name to stay on the facade of the Kennedy Center.
5: The decision from the Court of Appeals for the D.C. Circuit came following a last-minute request from the Department of Justice to block the removal of Trump's name from what the president's allies sought to rename the Donald J. Trump and John F. Kennedy Center for the Performing Arts. A judge ordered Trump's name be removed 2 weeks ago, finding the renaming and closure of the cultural center were illegal. The Trump administration now faces a midnight deadline to remove the president's name from the facade of the building. Peter Haralambos, ABC News.
0: 10 injured, one person dead, a gunman found dead at the scene of an hours-long standoff with police today in Midland, Texas. Midland Police Chief Greg Snow.
20: Shortly after 8 a.m., we received a call through our dispatch center that there was a disturbance of weapons and shots were fired in this area. My officers responded. That quickly escalated into an active shooter situation.
0: There's been a search for the alleged gunman, 45-year-old Victor Matafiorial, since Wednesday when authorities say he began firing at officers to evade a police stop. World Cup fever taking hold. Team USA right now kicking off the first men's World Cup game on U.S. soil in more than 30 years, facing Paraguay at SoFi Stadium. 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
0: The Pope facing some travel troubles on his way home from Spain after mechanical issues grounded his flight.
6: The King of Spain then offered his plane for Pope Leo to get back to Rome. And that's when we saw Pope Leo walking across the tarmac and getting on to the King's private plane. And then a short time after that, taking off, heading to Rome, some 3 hours after he was supposed to leave originally.
0: That's ABC's Marcus Moore. A new batch of files on unidentified flying objects released by the government. ABC's Louis Martinez has more.
28: Nothing that we've seen in the files that are being released right now indicates that these objects are of extraterrestrial origin. We should remember that there is a Pentagon office dedicated to collecting information from all of the government agencies and some of the civilian sector, but there are some things that they cannot explain and that they say that obviously are worth pursuing.
0: In Northern Virginia today, a federal judge issued an injunction blocking the Trump administration from establishing a $1.8 billion anti-weaponization fund to benefit President Trump's political allies. The judge appearing skeptical on senior administration vows not to create the fund. A rough day for air travel in the U.S. as severe storms near Texas canceled more than 900 flights, delaying thousands more. Airport officials across the country also warning more ground stops could be likely throughout the night as more storms aim at the Midwest. Dave Packer, ABC News.
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3: And the time now is 8:04 on Friday, June 12th, 2026. Good evening. I'm Glenn Marshall. Right now we are sitting under mostly sunny skies. It's about 79 degrees here in Chicago. Tonight, though, we'll get to clear and comfortable weather. We'll see a low of 63 degrees. It'll be the 50s in the suburbs. Tomorrow we'll start the day with some sunshine, followed by some clouds. Breezy and very warm in the afternoon, a high of 85 degrees, but then the showers and heavy thunderstorms roll in tomorrow night. They may bring with them damaging winds and hail, but will depart through northwest Indiana early Sunday morning. We'll see a low of 62 degrees tomorrow night. Now, we are going to check out that AccuWeather 5-day forecast at 8:15, but right now, here's our top local story on News Radio WBBM. Cleanup is underway across Illinois and northwest Indiana after severe weather crashed through the area for a second time this week. Southwest suburban Bridgeview is one of the areas that has been hit hard, and now residents there are picking up the pieces. WBBM's Terry Keschner begins our coverage on the aftermath of the severe storms.
2: We are looking at an apartment building at 79th and Aikido. The roof has been torn off. The sign from the Bridgeview Community Center right in front of us has been ripped off by the wind. It lies in tatters about a half block away. That's just some of the dramatic destruction that we're seeing here in Bridgeview. Christian Fernandez and his family have been cleaning up.
4: Man, we had a really bad thunderstorm last night. About things like 10 o'clock, everything started thundering pretty bad. Trees started falling. It was just pretty hectic outside.
2: And now you're cleaning up. You have your family, your friends, other people, neighbors helping you?
4: Yeah, everyone's been coming along. Everyone's been kind of helping each other out.
2: There are reports of some minor injuries, but nothing too serious. A concert being held this weekend at SeatGeek Stadium in Bridgeview is proceeding. 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
3: Chicago emergency management workers have fielded more than 13,000 requests for assistance with issues caused by this week's 1-2 wallop of severe weather. City leaders say the back-to-back storms Wednesday and last night were unusual and that they caused significant damage in all 50 of Chicago's wards. Now, David Perez from ComEd says utility crews expect to have everyone knocked off the grid by the storms to be reconnected by Sunday at midnight.
7: We have not seen this type of systems and destruction on our system in several years. It was a two-wave storm.
3: And as it stands, there are still roughly 3,700 active ComEd outages and around 98,000 residents without power. Additionally, teams from streets and sanitation are working to clear more than 400 Chicago streets blocked by trees and other debris. That work should be done in the next few days. And federal officials have moved to drop charges against two defendants in a multi-million-dollar fraud case tied to former Loretto Hospital executive. Anash Ahmed, a former hospital CFO and COO, is still facing charges. However, the prosecutor's motion would see charges dropped against two others who were put part of that case, Mahmoud Sami Khan and Sahib Ahmad Chaudhry. The motion to dismiss the case is part of the quickly spreading fallout from the Broadview 6 prosecution following alleged misconduct during grand jury proceedings. It's 8:08, traffic and weather together on the 8th. Still dealing with some issues on the Kennedy. Here to explain is Lisa Costi.
8: Yes, outbound, you are solid from the Burn Interchange to the Hubbard Street Tunnel with police activity there. Down to one lane at 35 minutes out to Montrose, 41 to O'Hare. Inbound, you're heavy from Addison to the Hubbard Street Tunnel. We got a gaper's delay there. You'll get a nice look at the Wintrust Mural, New North Avenue. 38 minutes in from O'Hare. Express Lanes inbound will save you about 3 minutes. slowdowns on the Iowa 90 O'Hare extension eastbound from Bessie Coleman to the tri-state. The Eisenhower, 48 minutes in from the Jane Adams, 30 from Mannheim, outbound just 31 minutes to I-90. The Stevenson heavy spots from LaGrange Road to Pulaski, 38 in from I-355 to DeSable Lakeshore Drive, outbound a smooth ride, 25 minutes to the Veterans. The Dan Ryan solid from 47 to the Jane Burn Interchange, 32 minutes in for you, outbound slow from the Burn Interchange to 18th and 59 to the Skyway, it's a 17-minute ride. I-57 doing well. The Bishop Ford just 15 minutes in. Outbound, you're heavy from 115th to Bobium Woods. That's long-term road work now for you in lane. So 23 minutes to 8094. We have a crash on the tri-state. It was blocking one lane. So southbound, you're heavy past Russell Road. It's now blocking two lanes. So it's in the left lane and then also the right lane. So get through in the middle. And then you're slow from I-80 to past Halstead. DeSable Lakeshore Drive. Northbound, you're heavy from 18th to Columbus. Southbound from North Ave to Chicago. The Reagan eastbound, you're heavy from York Road to the northbound tri-state ramp. The Veteran and the Jane Adams doing well. I-80 eastbound, heavy from Kedzie to the tri-state. Your next traffic from the Metro Traffic Centers at 818 on News Radio 105.9 WBBM.
3: Thanks a lot, Lisa. We'll see a low of 63 degrees tonight, 50s in the suburbs, while tomorrow we'll see a high of 85 and some showers and heavy thunderstorms tomorrow night, bringing in a low of 62 degrees with it. It's currently 79 degrees at O'Hare, 79 at Midway, and 79 at the lakefront. The time now is 810.
9: Hey, y'all. 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
1: And Representative Eric Sorensen said, for the first time since the funding was awarded, the project is ready to proceed with state, local, and rail partners aligned and other funding secured. The trio asked the feds to extend the deadline, adding that, quote, we cannot squander this opportunity. IDOT previously committed $225 million for the project through the Rebuild Illinois Capital Program. Mike Martinez, News Radio, 105.9 WBBM.
2: A convicted cocaine cash launderer no longer holds an Illinois cannabis license. David Berger, co-founder and manager of Ivy Hall Recreational Weed Dispensaries, held a license until it was terminated last month. That's according to the Sun-Times, which also reports that it comes almost half a year after he was convicted of helping a drug trafficker pay for private jet flights with cocaine proceeds. Berger is set to be sentenced July 1st. It's 8/12.
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8: 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Here's meteorologist John Feerick.
9: Mostly clear for tonight, comfortable. Below 63, 50s in many outlying spots. And then for tomorrow, sunshine and some clouds, breezy and warm, up to 85. We'll have some showers and a heavy thunderstorm in the area tomorrow night, below 62. Maybe a morning shower on Sunday. Clouds break for some sun, cooler, the high 72. And then Monday, mostly sunny. Pretty nice for this time of the year, up to 75. Clouds, some sun for Tuesday, a couple of showers possible. Again, up into the mid-70s. I'm AccuWeather meteorologist John Feerick.
8: And currently it is 78 degrees at O'Hare, Midway, and the lakefront. The time is slowly approaching 8:16, but we're talking sports.

0: Already in the U.S., they have scored against Paraguay at the top of the game that just started at 8 o'clock. Meanwhile, the White Sox are finally on top against the Dodgers, 3-2 at the bottom of the fifth inning. We're still waiting for the Cubs to take on the Giants in the next hour. And here to tell us more about sports is Adam Szczesny.
1: Bears first-round draft pick Dylan Thiemann has yet to officially earn one of the starting safety jobs, but he says he knows he needs to earn it.
2: I think that just comes with being in the sport. You got to work to earn your job, and you got to work to keep your job. It's like there's always going to be someone coming up, someone trying to replace you, or someone trying to keep their job. So it's just like you got to fight every day.
1: And how about the intensity his head coach Ben Johnson brings to the room?
2: He gets me excited. He comes in the team meetings ready. He's got a message to tell us. It's not super long, but it's very important that we listen to it. We take in that message.
1: And Thiemann does add he thinks he's adjusting well to NFL life. White Sox starting pitcher Davis Martin says the second half of last season built the foundation for what the team has been doing this year.
3: I think we kind of felt that we had different areas of our team that could pick each other up, kind of basically complementary baseball. And I think what the culture was set in that second half, where I feel like this year we knew what was the expectation, what we were supposed to do, how we were supposed to do it, and then everybody's kind of filled into their roles.
1: That's Martin on 104.3 The Score. Finally, a federal judge has ruled the White House is allowed to stage a UFC show this weekend in an elaborate ring already built on the South Lawn to celebrate the nation's 250th anniversary. The nonprofit Public Integrity Project had sued to challenge the event, which will take place on Sunday. With sports at 16 and 46, I'm 104.3 The Score's Adam Szczesny on News Radio 105.9 WBBM.
0: And we are approaching 8:18. Traffic and weather together on the 8s. We're still talking about a crash on a Kennedy. Here to explain is Lisa Costi.
4: Yes, outbound, you're solid from the Burn Interchange to the Hubbard Street Tunnel with some police activity there. Just down to one lane. 38 minutes now at DeMontrose, 44 to O'Hare. Inbound, you got a gaper delay, so you're tight from Addison all the way to the Hubbard Street Tunnel. 36 in from O'Hare, 27 from the junction. The I-190 O'Hare extension eastbound, you're slow from Bessie Coleman Drive to the Tri-State. The Eisenhower now 48 minutes in from the Jane Addams, 30 for Manheim. Up on slow passing Harlem, it's 16 to Manheim, 34 to the Jane Addams. The Stevenson inbound heavy spots from Holland to Cicero, 35 in from I-355 to DeSable Lakeshore Drive. Outbound, no problem for you. The Dan Ryan still solid from 47 to the Jane Brennan Interchange. 32 minutes in for you, just 17 on your outbound side. I-57 is clear. The Bishop Ward inbound, it's 15 minutes from 80-94 to the Ryan. Outbound, heavy from 115 to Bobium Woods with that long-term road work there. 23 minutes to 80-94. Also, just got reports of a crash at 130th on your outbound side in the left, partially blocking the left lane. The Tri-State dealing with a crash southbound past Russell Road. That crash now just blocking the right lane, and then delays on the Tri-State from I-80 to pass Halstead. DeSable Lakeshore Drive, northbound, you're heavy from 18th to Columbus. Southbound, delays from North Ave down to Chicago Avenue. The rest of your tollways, Jane Addams, Veterans Stonewall, the Reagan, eastbound heavy from York to the northbound Tri-State. Northwest Indiana, I-80, westbound, slow spots from Klein to the Bishop Ford. From the Metro Traffic Center, your next traffic at 8:28 on News Radio 105.9 WBBM.
0: Thanks a lot, Lisa. We're going to see a low of 63 degrees tonight and in the 50s in the suburbs. Tomorrow, we'll see a high of 85 with showers and heavy thunderstorms coming in tomorrow night and a low of 62 to follow. It's currently 78 degrees at O'Hare, Midway, and the lakefront. And the time now is 8:19. Our top story this hour, people across Chicagoland are cleaning up after severe weather. ComEd reports more than 98,000 customers are still affected by power outages. Another 42,000 are dealing with outages in Indiana, according to NIPSCO. We'll have much more on this severe weather hit our area, I should say, coming up at 8:31. But first, Chicago police are combing through security footage searching for the person that fatally shot a woman and wounded a teen. It happened on South Ebenhart Avenue near 76 around 12:50 this morning. Officers say bullets entered through a window of a Southside home and struck a 37-year-old woman and a 17-year-old boy. The woman was hit multiple times and died inside the home. As for the teen, he was hit in the left hand and is expected to make a full recovery. Chicago police continue to investigate. At 8:20, the Northern Illinois Transit Authority Act, or NITA Act, took effect on June 1st and is now law. RTA Chairman Kirk Dillard sent a letter to transit officials outlining the protocol for executive hires, including a permanent leader at the CTA. He says the interim president nor Leeson cannot be replaced or a new chair appointed directly by Chicago Mayor Brandon Johnson. The law requires that any executive leadership appointment requires the advance and advice, I should say, and consent of the NEDA board.
5: Over the summer, the governor of Illinois, the mayor of Chicago, the Cook County board president, and the county chairs of the six county metropolitan suburban areas are going to appoint members to the new NEDA board, the Northern Illinois Transit Authority board, and those terms begin on September 1st. So the governor's office is really coordinating the transition.
0: Additionally, the act requires the NEDA chair and executive director to be included in the selection process, including any search committee. A popular park for birders and others on the far southeast side is hosting a grand reopening tomorrow morning. It's at Burns Park. Started at 10 a.m., the park will host a number of activities, including sack races, food trucks, kickball, arts and crafts, and more. Burns Park spans 140 acres, making it one of the city's largest open natural spaces. Some highlights of the park include 2 miles of paved trails, a shade pavilion, bike racks, and interpretive signs. The time now is 8:22.
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9: Consumer sentiment rising this month. First time that's happened in 4 months on easing prices at the gas pump. And AAA says that today prices are down to a national average of $4.11 for a gallon of regular. Add to that rising expectations that the U.S. and Iran will come up with a diplomatic solution to reopen the Strait of Hormuz and end Iran's nuclear ambitions. And a blowout stock market debut for Elon Musk-owned SpaceX, shooting up 19% today, making Musk the world's first trillionaire. With that, stocks ended higher. The Dow today up 354 points, 0.7% higher. The Nasdaq was up 79, the S&P added 37, and oil closing lower, just under $85 a barrel. And analysts at Bernstein say the FIFA World Cup tournament, which ends on July 19th, is expected to drive as much as $10 billion in betting volume on sports betting sites and prediction markets just in the U.S. With business at 23 and 53 from the Bloomberg Newsroom, Tom Busby, News Radio 105.9 WBBM.
0: And coming up after the break, we're going to check in on the rolls and check in on that crash on the Kennedy with Lisa Costi. The time now is 8:25.
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5: 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Here to tell us what's going on the Kennedy is Lisa Costi.
6: Outbound on the Kennedy, you are solid from the Jane Byrne to the Hubbard Street Tunnel. Multiple lanes down there. It's 36 out to O'Hare. Now inbound, Gabriel DeLay for you near the Hubbard Street Tunnel. So 36 minutes in from O'Hare, 27 from the junction. The Eisenhower, 48 minutes in from the Jane Addams to the Jane Byrne, 30 from Mannheim. Just 34 going back out. You're slow passing Harlan. The Stevenson now, 35 minutes ride in from I-355 to DeSava Lakeshore Drive, outbound doing okay. The Dan Ryan's out 32 minutes in for you, solid from 47th to the Jane Byrne Interchange. Outbound, just a 17-minute ride for you. No problems on I-57. The Bishop Ford, not only are you dealing with that long-term road work outbound, but we've got reports of a crash in the left lane past 115th, 29 minutes down to 8094. Inbound on the Bishop Ford is a 15-minute ride for you. DeSava Lakeshore Drive, northbound, heavy from Roosevelt to Jackson, and then solid from Fullerton to Belmont. Southbound, heavy from North Ave to Chicago. Tri-State still dealing with a crash southbound past Russell Road. That crash in the right lane, and then delays on the Tri-State from I-80 to past Halstead. The Reagan eastbound, heavy from York Road to the northbound Tri-State. No big delays on Route 53. I-80 eastbound, slow from Kedzie to the Tri-State. 894 westbound, some slow spots from Klein to the Bishop Ford. No problems for I-65. The Trail Road moving well, too. Your next traffic at 8:38 on News Radio 105.9 WBBM.
5: Thanks a lot, Lisa. We'll see a low of 63 degrees tonight. It's going to be in the 50s in the suburbs. Meanwhile, tomorrow is going to be a high of 85 with some showers and heavy thunderstorms coming in tomorrow night, bringing with a low of 62 degrees. It's currently 78 degrees at O'Hare, Midway, and the lakefront. The time now is 8:29.
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5: The time now is 8:30 on Friday, June 12th, 2026. Good evening, I'm Glenn Marshall, and these are the top stories on News Radio WBBM. Residents across Illinois and Indiana are picking up the pieces after massive twisters tore through the region. Another candidate plans to throw his hat into the ring for Chicago mayor.
8: Chicago's first video gambling licenses get approved, but there could be a move to block them.
9: It's going
8: to
9: be a long weekend, I know that.
8: I'm political editor Jeff Buckles at City Hall.
5: Plus, two people are facing charges after they allegedly tried to rob undercover federal agents in the south suburbs. And WBBM Sports, the U.S., they're up against Paraguay 1-0. Meanwhile, the White Sox are taking on the Dodgers, winning 8-2 at the top of the sixth. We're still waiting for the Cubs to take on the Giants at 9:15. AccuWeather's let us know that we're going to have clear and comfortable temps tonight, a low of 63. It's going to be in the 50s in the suburbs. Tomorrow we'll start the day with some sunshine, followed by some clouds, breezy and very warm in the afternoon with a high of 85. But the showers and heavy thunderstorms come in tomorrow night, bringing with it damaging winds and hail, but will depart through northwest Indiana early Sunday morning. It's going to be a low of 62 degrees tomorrow night. The time right now is 8:31. Cleanup across the Chicagoland area is underway after a second round of strong thunderstorms barreled through the region. We begin our aftermath coverage in the west suburban Bartlett, which was hit hard when multiple tornadoes blew through that area. WBBM's Nancy Hardy has the details.
10: Kathy Yoakum was prepping for her son's graduation party when the storm rolled through, initially sending some patio chairs flying before snapping a mature tree at the base.
11: I wanted to make sure nothing happened to his car, and as I look, I'm like, oh my God, the tree's not there anymore. And that's how that happened, and then I look down the way, And as you can see, it is, it's just the best.
10: On her stretch of Braintree Lane here, several trees have cracked, snapped, or were uprooted, mostly like hers, missing homes and cars as they fell. This woman was working at her dry cleaners in the strip mall here at Route 59 in Stearns when the storm hit.
9: I thought you some bomb, you know, because you too much heavy things and wind start.
10: She may have heard some large metal roofing material or part of the gasoline pumps from a BP station across the street that blew into the parking lot. However, village leaders say there have been no reports of any injuries. In Bartlett, Nancy Hardy, News Radio 105.9 WBBM.
5: Tornadoes also left a trail of destruction across Illinois and Indiana. WBBM's Bernie Tafoya checked out the damage in northwest Indiana.
12: There were a number of homes that sustained severe damage from the apparent tornado in Merrillville, ripped off roofs and collapsed garages. Lake County, Indiana Sheriff's Police say deputies helped Merrillville police officers in door-to-door checks of homes where residents may have needed help. There were no reports of any injuries. Peggy McNary lives in the area around 61st and Broadway.
13: It's just unbelievable. I mean, just pole snapped in half. I mean, the tree that went through the high school right over there.
12: Andrean Catholic High School suffered roof and likely water damage. Trees on campus snapped or were blown over, while the tall crucifix between the building and the street stands unscathed. Pamela Thomas graduated from the school 53 years ago.
14: It's horrible, but I know that we're strong, 59ers are strong, and we're gonna build, and God will help us.
12: The school's nickname is the Fighting 59ers because the school is on 59th Street and opened in 1959. Bernie Tafoya, News Radio, 105.9 WBBM.
5: NIPSCO says that roughly 42,000 Hoosiers are still affected. As for Chicago and its surrounding suburbs, ComEd reports that 98,000 customers are still without power. The Chicago mayoral race is getting a high-profile entrant.
15: We'll have a formal announcement at the end of June. We're announcing we're running.
16: That's longtime Chicago Democratic Congressman Mike Quigley. It has been rumored that the 67-year-old Quigley would make a run for City Hall. Now it's set to become official.
15: This campaign's about a lot of things. Getting our fiscal house in order, public safety, our schools. But I still think top of everyone's minds is affordability and uncertainty of the future.
16: Illinois Comptroller Susana Mendoza is also among those who have declared they're running for mayor, along with Cook County Treasurer Maria Pappas, in what could be a crowded field. Formal petitions will be circulated next month. Mayor Brandon Johnson has not yet formally declared he's running for re-election. Election day is February 23rd, 2027. Terry Keschner, News Radio 105.9 WBBM.
5: A member of the Trump administration shared a deal with Iran is closer than ever, but there are some obstacles. ABC's Selena Wang explains.
17: Now, this official, though, did caveat that they aren't sure as to whether the supreme leader has signed off on this and did acknowledge that there are some factions within Iran that don't want this deal to go through, but said that those that the U.S. have been negotiating with and who have the authority to make this deal do, in fact, want this to be signed.
5: Iran's foreign minister did say that terms dealing with Iran's nuclear program and other issues will be finalized during the following 60-day period. It's 8:35.
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5: In Lincolnwood, the Citgo on Crawford and Toohey is selling gas for $4.15 per gallon, while in Richland Park, the Walmart on Central and Salk Trail has gas for $3.94 per gallon. Time now is 8:38. Traffic and weather together on the 8th. Here to give us an update on a crash on the Kennedy is Lisa Costi.
6: Yeah, the Kennedy outbound, you're solid from the Byrne Interchange to the Hubbard Street Tunnel. Looks like just the left lane is open for you. Of course, if you've got eyes on that, let us know. Be a good tipster on the WBBM Mercedes-Benz of Hoffman Estates traffic tip line at 855-780 Road. So 34 to Montrose, 40 to O'Hare. Inbound, it's a 28-minute ride from O'Hare to the Jane Byrne Interchange. Yeah, with 90 O'Hare Extension, eastbound, you're just a little slow from Bessie Coleman to the Tri-State. The Eisenhower now 39 minutes in from the Jane Addams to the Jane Byrne, 21 from Mannheim. Up on slow passing Harlem, only 16 to Mannheim, 34 to the Jane Addams. The Stevenson inbound, heavy spots from Harlem to Cicero, 35 minutes in from I-355 to DeSalvo Lakeshore Drive, 28 from the Tri-State. Outbound, just a 25-minute ride to the Veterans. No delays on I-55 in Will County. The Dan Ryan, a 32-minute trip in for you. Outbound, about 16 minutes for you. I-57's clear, 15 minutes in both directions. The Bishop Ford outbound, you're heavy at 115th. Not only is there long-term road work there, we have the crash there blocking the two left lanes. So now 29 minutes out to 8094. Inbound, you're doing okay. Route 394 is fine. DeSalvo Lakeshore Drive northbound, you're heavy from Roosevelt to Jackson. Southbound from North Ave to Chicago. Also on your northbound side, pretty solid from Fullerton to Belmont. On the Tri-State, southbound, you're a little slow past Russell Road. We did have a crash blocking a lane. That's all cleared out of the way. Northbound, you're heavy from Ogden to the Eisenhower. Your next traffic at 8:48 on News Radio 105.9 WBBM.
1: The WBBM Accu with a forecast. Comfortable tonight, mostly clear. Down to 63, 50s in some outlying spots, and then sunshine and some clouds, breezy and warm for tomorrow. Up to 85, then we'll have some showers and a heavier thunderstorm rolling through the area tomorrow night. The low 62, maybe a shower to start Sunday. And clouds break for some sun. Cooler, the high 72. I'm AccuWeather meteorologist John Furyk.
5: Thanks a lot, guys. It's currently 78 degrees at O'Hare, Midway, and the lakefront. The time now is 8:40. The state's education board is zeroing in on improving math education in Illinois.
3: The Illinois State Board of Education has adopted a new statewide numeracy plan aimed at improving math instruction. The move comes as just 38% of Illinois students meet state math proficiency standards. The Illinois Comprehensive Numeracy Plan outlines ways teachers can strengthen learning, how education leaders can support instruction, and how students can build real-world problem-solving skills. The board does not mandate that districts adopt any specific programs in the plan, but provides a flexible framework to use. Mallory Vorbroker, News Radio 105.9 WBBM.
5: Catapulted by the market debut of his rocket company, SpaceX, Elon Musk is now the world's first trillionaire. AP's Marissa Duhani puts $1 trillion into context.
23: Let's put it in perspective. If you made $100,000 a year and saved every penny, it would take you 10 million years to match that wealth. That means you would have had to start working when early human ancestors were first walking the earth. His wealth will sit just shy of the gross domestic product of Poland, while completely eclipsing the entire annual economic output of Taiwan. Only about 21 countries have a GDP higher than $1 trillion today. So what does he plan on doing with all that cash? Musk says he doesn't plan to spend his $1 trillion fortune solely on himself. He'll instead use it to fund a permanent human settlement on Mars and is first counting on SpaceX to get us there.
5: Musk says SpaceX is going public because it needs money to fund its ambitions of putting satellites and data centers in space and eventually establishing a colony of people on Mars. The time now is 8:41.
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24: 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Mexico outshooting South Africa 16-3, getting a goal 9 minutes in and never looking back. 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I'm Mike Conti.
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24: 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Mexico scored 9 minutes in and never looked back, overwhelming their opponent with a 16-3 edge in shots. 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
5: And at 8:46, it's time to take a look at sports. The U.S. has scored again. The score now is 2-0 against Paraguay. And we know that the White Sox are still leading against the Dodgers, 8-2 at the top of the seventh. Meanwhile, we're still waiting for the Cubs to take on the San Francisco Giants. That happens at 9:15. But here with more on sports, it's Adam Stasinski.
32: Bears quarterback Caleb Williams says improving ball placement remains among his top priorities this offseason.
33: Completing the ball, completion. And then it grows to, you know, how can I place the ball better for these guys in these situations and moments throughout the games and, you know, practices. And so it starts in practice. It starts with the mindset of that. And then from there, you keep growing.
32: Williams adds he's definitely more comfortable working through the offseason this year. White Sox starter Davis Martin says it was the second half of 2025 which helped lay the groundwork for what the team's been able to do so far in 2026.
34: I think we kind of felt that we had different areas of our team that could pick each other up, kind of basically complementary baseball, and And I think what the culture was set in that second half, where I feel like this year we knew what was the expectation, what we were supposed to do, how we were supposed to do it, and then everybody's kind of filled into their roles.
32: That's Martin speaking on 104.3 The Score. FIFA World Cup group play underway this weekend. On Friday, Canada and Bosnia tied with one goal each. Looking ahead to Saturday's slate of action, it'll be Qatar taking on Switzerland starting at 2 o'clock. At 5 o'clock, Brazil takes on Morocco. And at 8 o'clock, Haiti faces Scotland. Finally, also on Saturday, Game 5 of the NBA Finals, the Spurs host the Knicks, with the Knicks leading the series 3-1. A win would give the Knicks their first title since 1973. With sports at 16:46, I'm 104.3 The Score's Adam Stasinski on News Radio 105.9 WBBM.
5: And we are approaching 8:48. That means traffic and weather together on the 8th. And we're still dealing with some issues on the Kennedy. Here to explain is Lisa Costi.
1: Yeah, still pretty backed up for you. You're solid outbound from the Bernard Exchange to the Hubbard Street Tunnel. 29 minutes down to Montrose, 35 to O'Hare. Inbound, you're heavy from Addison to the Hubbard Street Tunnel. Gaper delay there, 28 minutes in from O'Hare. No problems on the evens for you. The I-190 O'Hare extension eastbound, just a little slow from Bessie Coleman to the Tri-State. The Eisenhower, 39 minutes in from the Jane Addams to the Jane Byrne, 21 from Mannheim. Outbound, it's 34 minutes to the Jane Addams. The Stevenson, outbound's clear. Inbound, you're heavy from Harlem to Cicero, 35 in from I-355 to DeSable Lakeshore Drive, 28 from the Tri-State. No troubles for you on I-55 in Will County. The Dan Ryan solid from 35th to the Jane Byrne Interchange. It's 28 minutes in for you. Outbound a little delay from Roosevelt to 18th. 15 minutes to the Bishop Ford split. No problems on I-57. The Bishop Ford, however, outbound your jam from 103rd to 115th with an earlier crash blocking the two left lanes. 29 minutes to 8094. Inbound a gaper delay from 130th to 115th. Your slowdown there. 17 minutes in from 8094. DeSable Lakeshore Drive, northbound heavy Roosevelt to Jackson, southbound heavy from North Ave to Chicago, the Tri-State now northbound heavy from Ogden to the Eisenhower, southbound from I-80 to past Halstead. Your next traffic at 8:58 on News Radio 105.9 WBBM.
5: Thanks a lot, Lisa. We do have a low of 63 degrees. Tonight it's going to be in the 50s in the suburbs. Tomorrow, though, we'll see a high of 85, but showers and heavy thunderstorms are coming in tomorrow night. It's going to be a low of 62 that follows. It's currently 78 degrees at Chicago, O'Hare, and Midway, and along the lakefront. The time now is approaching 8:50.
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5: A social media content creator is gaining a following by checking the math at the grocery store.
9: They're saying it weighs 5.26 pounds. 3 pounds, 4.5 ounces.
10: That's the work of Jimmy Rigg, an Atlanta, Georgia-based social media influencer who has been using his own scale to check the listed weight of items at the grocery store. He tells the Noon Business Hour that some items weigh less than their listed weight.
12: I calibrate in the videos. I show everybody that I'm calibrating. And I'm finding items up to 10% under in the package, which is violation of FDA standards.
10: He encourages followers to independently verify the weight of items before they buy. Some stores and brands have responded to his videos by making sure the weight on the packaging matches the figure on the scale. Rob Hart, News Radio 105.9 WBBM.
5: The Pentagon has released a new batch of reports on UFOs. ABC's Louis Martinez has the details.
13: Nothing that we've seen in the files that are being released right now indicates that these objects are of extraterrestrial origin. We should remember that there is a Pentagon office dedicated to collecting information from all of the government agencies and some of the civilian sector, but there are some things that they cannot explain and that they say that obviously are worth pursuing.
5: And the latest batch includes 53 documents, 10 images, 6 videos, and 3 NASA audio recordings. Governor J.B. Pritzker signed a bill today that restricts the sale of intoxicating hemp products to the same age as recreational marijuana, 21 years old. The ban covers dozens of marijuana alternatives, including Delta 8, THCP, and HHC products. The landmark legislation also requires companies to adopt childproof packaging so that their products do not appeal to children. The hemp ban for people under the age of 21 is effective immediately. It's 8:51.
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7: All day long, Wall Street was buzzing about SpaceX. The company already made history before today as the biggest initial public stock offering ever, raking in $75 billion from investors. But shares of the Elon Musk-owned rocket ship satellite and AI company began trading and started soaring higher, ending the day up 19%, giving it a valuation of just over $2 trillion and making Musk the world's first ever trillionaire. Well, that gave the rest of Wall Street a lift, along with anticipation of a U.S.-Iran peace deal that would reopen the Strait of Hormuz. At the closing bell, the Dow up 354 points, the Nasdaq up 79, the S&P added 37, and oil falling below 85 bucks a barrel. And Politico reports that the U.S. Justice Department has given its approval to Paramount Skydance's $111 billion takeover of Warner Brothers Discovery, creating an entertainment and media giant.
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5: And we're still dealing with delays on a Kennedy. We'll talk to Lisa Cossey after the break. The time now is 8:55.
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5: We're approaching 8:58. Traffic and weather together on the 8s. Here's Lisa Costi.
27: On the Kennedy outbound, you are solid from the Jane Byrne interchange to the Hubbard Street Tunnel. That's due to police activity blocking multiple lanes. Just the left lane is open for now. There's a chance they may shut it down. We'll certainly keep you posted when we hear more information. But right now, you're looking at 37 minutes just to get to Montrose. Inbound on the Kennedy, heavy from Armitage to the Hubbard Street Tunnel. With a gaper delay happening there. It's 28 in from here, 20 from the junction. The Eisenhower now 39 minutes in from the Jane Adams to the Jane Byrne, 21 from Mannheim. It's 34 heading back out to the Jane Adams. The Stevenson heavy spots from Harlem to Cicero, 35 minutes in from I-355 to DeSable Lakeshore Drive. No problems on your outbound side, just 25 minutes to the veterans. The Dan Ryan being backed up because of what's happening at the Hubbard Street Tunnel. So you're solid from 35th to the Jane Byrne interchange, 32 in now outbound, just a little delay for you. From Roosevelt to 18th, it's 15 minutes out to the split. The Bishop Ward still dealing with an earlier crash, special road work outbound. You're heavy from 103rd to 115th, blocking two lanes, 29 minutes out. Inbound's a 17-minute ride for you. Your next traffic at 908 on News Radio 105.9 WBBM.
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5: Coming up on News Radio WBBM, crews in the Chicago area are working on overtime to remove debris from severe weather this week. A mother of four is dead after she was struck by gunfire through her window on the south side, plus the strongest signs yet for a deal with Iran. This story said X on ABC News. The Cubs, they're going to play the Giants tonight while the Sox are winning against the Dodgers 8-2, and the U.S. is up against Paraguay 3-0. AccuWeather's letting us know it's going to be down in the low 63 with 50s in the suburbs tonight. Tomorrow we'll see a high of 85 with some storms and a low of 62 tomorrow night. It's currently 78 degrees at O'Hare Midway and the lakefront. It's 9 o'clock.
28: From ABC News, I'm Dave Packer. The Trump administration has offered their most confident assessment yet that a deal with Iran might be happening very soon. ABC Chief Washington correspondent Jonathan Curl.
29: Both sides seem to agree on one thing. If Iran complies with the Memorandum of Understanding, it will be rewarded. Vice President J.D. Vance posting on social media, if the Islamic Republic of Iran meets its obligations, then economic benefits will flow to them. Possible rewards include $24 billion in frozen Iranian assets and relief from crushing U.S. sanctions. When Iran would get that money remains unclear.
28: Officials say at least 11 people have been shot, one fatally, in an active shooter situation earlier today in Midland, Texas. Midland Mayor Lori Blong.
30: Our thoughts and prayers are absolutely with the victims and with their families, with our first responders, with all of the medical staff.
28: The suspect was wanted for attempted murder, found dead at the scene. President Trump's name soon could be gone from the Kennedy Center. The judge 2 weeks ago gave the Trump administration until today to remove Donald Trump's name after concluding the name change and closure of the center was illegal.
31: But on the last day before their deadline, the Trump administration on Friday asked the judge who issued that order and a federal appeals court to give them more time, requests that were quickly denied. For now, Trump's name is still on the building, but surrounded by scaffolding.
28: ABC's Peter Haralambos. The Justice Department clearing the way for a merger between Paramount and Warner Brothers, two of the biggest media companies in the world. Travel trouble for Pope Leo in Spain when he wrapped up a week-long visit. The Pope forced to deplane in Tenerife earlier. The pilot reported the plane's engine failed to start after the Pope boarded. The King of Spain jumped in and offered up his private jet to help the Pope return home. And on Wall Street, the Dow up 353 points today, same day as that SpaceX of IPO. You're listening to ABC News.
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28: New recall over a possible engine stall while driving. ABC's Chuck Sievertson has more.
2: Ford is recalling more than 225,000 Focus models over a valve malfunction that could cause the engine to stall unexpectedly while being driven, increasing the risk of a crash. According to the recall report from the National Highway Traffic Safety Administration, Ford Motors had previously issued a recall for this defect, but repairs were either not completed or were performed incorrectly.
28: Ebola cases in the Democratic Republic of Congo have now surpassed 600 as the virus continues to spread. The country's health minister reports 127 deaths so far. ABC News medical contributor Dr. Alok Patel says there are concerns that local health officials in Africa are missing a lot of positive cases and deaths in remote areas.
3: There are some studies suggesting that we're only seeing the reports from about 20 to 60% of cases where there needs to be contact tracing. So the worry is, due to displacement and due to a lack of supplies and mistrust, that not all the cases and exposures are being counted right now, and the illness count could get much higher.
28: Former Uvalde School Police Chief Pete Arredondo will stand trial in February on charges that he endangered students by failing to respond quickly to the mass shooting at Robb Elementary School, where 19 students and two teachers were killed back in 2022. And Ford recalling more than 225,000 Focus models over a valve malfunction that could cause the engine to stall. Dave Packer, ABC News.
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6: 9:05 Friday, June 12th. Thanks for joining us this evening. I'm Sarah Carrera. If you've got plans to enjoy the evening outdoors, the weather will work with you. Clear skies and cool, comfortable temperatures this evening. Then a much warmer Saturday with storms waiting in the wings. We'll have your AccuWeather 5-day forecast coming up, but first, our top story on News Radio WBBM. Days after two waves of severe weather rolled through Chicago, city crews are still working to reopen hundreds of block streets. WBBM political editor Jeff Buckles reports on the city's official response from the Chatham neighborhood on the city's south side.
7: We're at 81st in Michigan, where Mayor Brandon Johnson and other city leaders spoke while standing in front of a mature tree that snapped off at its base and fell into the front of a three-flat building. OEMC says it responded to more than 100 reports of flooded basements and more than 600 traffic signal failures out of more than 13,000 calls for assistance between both storms. Streets and Sanitation Commissioner Cole Stallard says every city department is pitching in to help.
9: What's unique about this storm is we've seen this magnitude of storms, but with this one that makes it unique is it hit all 50 wards.
7: Devontae Milhouse has lived in this neighborhood for about 5 years.
10: It knocked down a lot of trees. It's knocked down trees in front of my mom's house. On the next block, it knocked down a tree.
7: Another man in this neighborhood told me it felt like they were trapped in a vortex, though the National Weather Service says this was all caused by straight-line winds. The city hopes it can get most streets reopened in the next few days. We're in Chatham, Jeff Buckles, News Radio 105.9. WBBM.
6: And chainsaws were out as cleanup continues in southwest suburban Bridgeview, where the severe storms left a trail of damaged homes, fallen trees, and down power lines. Resident Judy Shableski was among those picking up debris in her yard and told WBBM what happened when the storm hit.
12: So I was sitting in the basement looking out the window, and all of a sudden, a sheet of rain just came down. It almost looked like a shower curtain was hanging outside of my window. You couldn't see through the rain. And then all of a sudden, the tree, see the tree there on the corner? You could see where it just got cut off from the winds. And I saw the tree fly over across my yard and land in my yard.
6: Bridgeview officials say there have been reports of some minor injuries, and the Illinois Secretary of State's office in Bridgeview has been helping residents who would normally go to other facilities that have lost power. As of this evening, ComEd's outage map showed more than 94,000 customers across northern Illinois still without electricity. And a mother of four is dead after gunfire ripped through the window of a Southside home overnight. Family members identify the victim as 37-year-old Latoya Norales. Police say she and a 17-year-old boy were inside a home near 76th and Martin Luther King Drive just before 1 a.m. when gunfire came through a window and struck both of them. Norales was pronounced dead at the scene. The teen suffered a gunshot wound to the hand and is expected to recover. No one is in custody. And a reward is now being offered in the unsolved death of a Glenview area teenager. Cook County Crime Stoppers announced today a $1,000 reward for information leading to an arrest in the death of 16-year-old Lily Bova. Bova was fatally shot inside her family's apartment in unincorporated Glenview back in March. The reward comes after a prosecutor said this week they could not meet the burden of proof needed to bring charges. 908 traffic and weather together on the 8th. Right now we're seeing some delays on the Kennedy. Here to tell us about it, Lisa Costi.
27: It's a rough go on Kennedy. You're just solid jammed from the Brandon Interchange outbound to the Hubbard Street Tunnel. That's police activity. It's been going on for quite some time now, and they say it could be going on for several hours. So if you got to get that way, you're just going to have to take it easy because it's down to one lane. Just the left lane is open there, just past the tunnel. 46 minutes out to O'Hare. Inbound, we got a gaper's delay happening. You'll get a good look at the Wintrust mural near North Avenue. It's been jammed from Armitage to the Hubbard Street Tunnel, 30 minutes in from O'Hare. The I-190 O'Hare extension eastbound, you're slow from Bessie Coleman Drive to the Tri-State. The Eisenhower now heavy from St. Charles to the Tri-State and first to Harlem, 40 minutes in from the Jane Addams. Outbound slow passing Harlem at 16 to Mannheim, 34 to the Jane Addams. The Stevenson inbound a little slow from Harlem to Cicero, 35 in from I-355 to DeSava Lakeshore Drive. Outbound no delays for you, just 25 minutes. I-55 in Will County looking good. Dan Ryan getting backed up, certainly mostly because of what's happening at the Hubbard Street Tunnel. So you're heavy from Marquette to 63rd and then solid from 35th to the Jane Byrne Interchange. 33 minutes in now. Outbound just slow Roosevelt to 18th. It's a 15-minute ride. The Bishop Ford now 17 minutes in for you. Outbound heavy from 103rd to past 115th. Earlier crash there and then long-term road work looking at 24 minutes from the Ryan to 8094. Your next traffic is at 918 on News Radio 105.9 WBBM.
6: Tonight is about as good as it gets. 77 degrees in Chicago, 76 degrees in Wheeling. A great time to open the windows and enjoy it. Lows are going to go down to right around 63 by the lakefront in some suburbs, dipping into the upper 50s. Now Saturday turns up the heat with sunshine, a stiff breeze, and highs right near 85 degrees. It's 910.
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6: It's 9-11. Oak Park police are stepping up patrols after a property was allegedly vandalized with an anti-Semitic message.
14: It happened outside a home on Home Avenue near Randolph. According to police, the department says since it learned of the anti-Semitic vandalism on Wednesday, it has gathered physical evidence that it will analyze. Detectives have also gone over video from nearby security cameras and are working with other departments to identify any trends. The village department says anti-Semitism has no place in Oak Park, which is

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2: A man is facing charges after police say he opened fire in a road rage shooting in Gary, Indiana. Indiana State Patrol says 25-year-old Jamir Johnson is facing three counts of felony battery. Officials say he shot a person at a traffic light on I-80 at the Burr Street ramp on Monday. The victim was brought to the hospital and was in stable condition. And the co-founder of a popular Illinois cannabis chain is no longer licensed by the state. David Berger, who helped start and manage Ivy Hall Recreational Dispensaries, held a state cannabis license until it was terminated last month. The Sun-Times reports the move comes nearly 6 months after Berger was convicted of helping a drug trafficker pay for a private jet flight with cocaine proceeds. According to its website, Ivy Hall operates 10 dispensaries across Illinois, including location in Chicago's Logan Square in Bucktown neighborhoods, as well as Waukegan and Peoria. Berger is scheduled to be sentenced July 1st. It's 9:13. We'll have your five-day AccuWeather forecast coming up next.
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8: Mostly clear for tonight, comfortable, below 63, 50s in many outlying spots. And then for tomorrow, sunshine and some clouds, breezy and warm, up to 85. We'll have some showers and a heavy thunderstorm in the area tomorrow night, below 62. Maybe a morning shower on Sunday. Clouds break for some sun, cooler, the high 72. And then Monday, mostly sunny. Pretty nice for this time of the year, up to 75. Clouds, some sun for Tuesday, a couple of showers possible. Again, up into the mid-70s. I'm AccuWeather meteorologist John Furyk.
2: It's 9:16. That means it's time for sports. The Sox are up 8-2 against the Dodgers at the bottom of the eighth.

0: The Cubs game against the Giants just got underway a minute ago. In the World Cup, the U.S. is up 3-0 against Paraguay. WBBM's Adam Studinski has more with sports.
1: Bears first-round draft pick Dylan Thienemann feels like he's adjusting well to life in the NFL.
2: I feel like I've kind of gone through this process before. I know this whole setup is different than what I've done, but going to the move to Oregon kind of got me ready for what to experience again, because it's like a whole new system, new place. So I kind of know it works, so it doesn't work.
1: Thienemann has yet to officially earn one of the starting safety jobs, but adds he knows he needs to earn the job. Meanwhile, quarterback Caleb Williams says he's definitely more comfortable working through the offseason this year compared to last year at this time.
3: I felt like I was drowning, you know, trying to breathe or you know, stay alive and wait for a boat to come around last year. You know, now this year it's being able to start where we finished last year, play calls and words and verbiage and speak the same language. And now it's been able to grow more from an earlier stage.
1: FIFA World Cup well underway this weekend. On Friday, it was Canada and Bosnia tying with one goal each. Looking ahead to Saturday, three matches coming up. Qatar will take on Switzerland, Morocco will face Brazil, and Haiti will take on Scotland. Finally, on Saturday, Game 5 of the NBA Finals. A win for the Knicks would give them their first title since 1973. With sports at 16:46, I'm 104.3 The Score's Adam Stasinski on News Radio 105.9 WBBM.
0: 9:18, traffic and weather together on the 8th. How are the expressways, Lisa Coste?
4: It's not fun on the Kennedy, that's for sure. Outbound, you're just solid from the Burn Interchange to before the Hubbard Street Tunnel. That's due to ongoing police activity. So just the left lane is open for now, and that could continue for the next few hours. Also, slow down for you up north, Lawrence to Foster. That's due to some overnight road work. So right now, you're creeping. It's 37 to Montrose, 46 to O'Hare. Inbound, heavy from Armitage to the Hubbard Street Tunnel with gaper delay there. 28 minutes in from O'Hare to the Jane Byrne Interchange. Yeah, when 90 O'Hare extension eastbound slow from Bessie Coleman Drive to the Tri-State. The Eisenhower inbound heavy from St. Charles Road to the Tri-State and the first to Harlem. 40 minutes in from the Jane Addams. 18 from Mannheim. Outbound, a little delay passing Harlem. It's 34 minutes to the Jane Addams. The Stevenson, looking good for you on your outbound side, and now inbound doing well too. It's 25 minutes out of the direction between I-355 and DeSalvo Lakeshore Drive. The Dan Bryan, feeling the effects of what that police activity, certainly solid from 35th to the Jane Byrne. It's 33 minutes in for you. Outbound, just a delay from Roosevelt to 18th, 15 minutes on your outbound side. The Bishop Ford outbound, heavy from 115th to past Dalton with long-term road work there, 24 minutes to 8094. Inbound, just a little slow, passing 130th, 17 minutes into the Dan Bryan. DeSable Lakeshore Drive, northbound, you're heavy from Roosevelt to Jackson, and southbound approaching Chicago Avenue. The Tri-State northbound, heavy from Ogden to the Eisenhower. Your next traffic at 9:28 on News Radio 105.9 WBBM.
0: Mother Nature is running a 2-for-1 special this weekend. We have cool, comfortable sleeping weather tonight. Then we have a warm summer day Saturday with highs right around 85 degrees. At the moment, Aurora already making it down to 60 at 9 degrees. It's 76 in Wheeling. O'Hare experiencing clear skies at 75 degrees. It's 9:20. Our top story this hour, the cleanup process has begun across Chicagoland after severe storms hit our area this week. ComEd reports more than 93,000 customers are still impacted by power outages. Another 41,000 are dealing with outages in Indiana, according to NIPSCO. We'll have much more on the severe weather that hit our area coming up at 8:30 or 9:31. And the CTA's next permanent boss won't be chosen by the mayor alone, according to the RTA chairman.
5: With the legislation combining the CTA, Metra, and PACE into one governing body under the Northern Illinois Transit Authority, or NITA Act, in effect, RTA Chairman Kirk Dillard says no changes will happen to executive leadership at the CTA without the okay of the new board. Dillard says with the transition, Chicago Mayor Brandon Johnson's power over the CTA is diluted.
6: Nora Leeson, who is the acting president of the CTA, has done a very, very good job. So, you know, riders ought to sit back and relax. Nothing will change for them other than funding sources go in. There is a task force on safety, of which Sheriff Tom Dart from Cook County will oversee.
5: The chairman says any replacement now requires the advice and consent of the NITA board, complete with an executive search process. Mallory Vorbroker, News Radio 105.9 WBBM.
0: A long plan passenger rail route linking Chicago to the Quad Cities is about to lose a significant pot of federal funding, and Illinois lawmakers are asking for more time to keep the project on track.
7: In a letter to Transportation Secretary Sean Duffy and Federal Railroad Administrator David Fink, both of Illinois' U.S. Senators Dick Durbin and Tammy Duckworth, along with Representative Eric Sorensen, asked that the July 31st deadline be extended. The $177 million in federal funding was secured by Durbin back in 2010, but the project has long been delayed. In their letter, the trio said for the first time since the federal money was awarded, the project is ready to proceed and urge the feds not to squander the opportunity. Mai Martinez, News Radio, 105.9 WBBM.
0: It's 922, Bloomberg Business, coming up next.
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1: A senior Trump administration says an interim peace deal that will reopen the critical Strait of Hormuz and ends Iran's nuclear weapons program looks increasingly likely and could be signed within days. Well, that gave Wall Street a lift today. But the real driver for stocks, likely the trading debut of SpaceX shares. That's the rocket ship, satellite, and AI company. Shares up 19% in their trading debut, enough to make founder Elon Musk the world's very first trillionaire. With that, the Dow today rose 354 points. The Nasdaq up 79. The S&P added 37. And oil was lower, back below $85 a barrel. That gave a lift to airline shares and cruise ship operators. And shares of the streaming video platform Roku, which allows viewers access to thousands of TV apps streaming right into their living room, up 20%. It's now in talks about selling itself to a big but unnamed U.S. media company. With business at 23 and 53 from the Bloomberg Newsroom, Tom Busby, News Radio 105.9 WBBM.
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8: 928, traffic and weather together on the 8th, sponsored by Studio 41. How are the roads, Lisa Costi?
9: The Kennedy is just brutal. If you're on it, you already know it is just jam solid outbound from the burn interchange to before the Hubbard Street Tunnel, with police activity happening there, and they say that could go on for several more hours. We'll certainly give you all the information that we have for right now. We just know that the left lane is open, and then you've got delays from Lawrence to Foster with a lane down there for some overnight road work. So right now, just be patient. It's 46 minutes to get to O'Hare. Inbound, you're jammed from Armitage to the Hubbard Street Tunnel. Gaber delay there. 28 in from O'Hare so far. The I-190 O'Hare extension, you're jammed from the terminals eastbound to the Tri-State. Westbound is just fine. line, the Eisenhower, heavy from St. Charles to the Tri-State, and then first to Harlem, and then Ashland to the Jane Byrne. 40 minutes in for you from the Jane Addams, 34 on your outbound side. The Stevenson doing well in both directions. Dan Ryan, now we're getting reports of a motorcycle crash. So you're heavy from Roosevelt to before 18th. That crash possibly in the center lane, 17 minutes out. To the Bishop Ford split, crews are on their way. Inbound yourself from 35th to the Byrne Interchange. 33 minutes in for you now. Next traffic at 9:38 on News Radio 105.9 WBBM.
8: Tonight is free air conditioning for Chicagoland provided by nature. Right now, 75 degrees at O'Hare, 69 degrees in Aurora. Tomorrow, summer is going to clock in for work with sunshine. We have a breeze and temperatures pushing the mid-80s for your Saturday. A round of strong storms may roll through tomorrow night. But by Sunday, we're back to a much more comfortable 72 degrees. Right now, it's 9:29.
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8: Happy Friday night. I'm Sarah Herrera, and these are the top stories on News Radio WBBM. Crews are cleaning up debris and restoring power across Chicagoland after severe storms ripped through. The first six video gambling licenses have been approved in Chicago.
11: This is Terry Kashner. A Chicago congressman wants to leave Capitol Hill for City Hall.
8: Plus, police are searching for suspects after a mother of four was killed after she was struck by gunfire. WBBM Sports, the Cubs are playing the Giants in San Francisco. The Sox defeated the Dodgers 8-2 at Wrigley Field in the World Cup. The U.S. is up 3-0 against Paraguay. AccuWeather says a beautiful night ahead, clear and comfortable with lows right around 63 degrees, some suburbs dipping into the 50s. It's 9:31. Storm cleanup is going on throughout the Chicago area after last night's tornadoes. One of the hardest hit areas was in Northwest Indiana in Merrillville. WBBM's Bernie Tafoya reports.
12: Robert Baker works at the Strack and Van Til supermarket on Broadway at 61st Street in Merrillville. The store was without power after the apparent tornado ripped through the area just north of the store.
13: The damage is worse looking at it than what we be seeing on television.
12: Across the driveway from the store is Andrean Catholic High School and some homes which took the brunt of the storm. Utility poles were snapped like twigs, power lines were strewn across Broadway, and trees on the high school campus were badly damaged, as was the roof of the school and homes north of it. 1973 alumnus Pamela Thomas called the damage horrible, but says God will help the Andrean community recover.
14: He saved the cross of Jesus on the front, and all the trees around it are down. So he's with us. He's watching over us.
12: Andrean High School put out a message on Facebook saying that the school is a special and sacred place, but that it's about people, not infrastructure, and that no one was on campus during the storm. Bernie Tafoya, News Radio, 105.9 WBBM.
8: A suspected tornado brought plenty of destruction to Bartlett last night, but village leaders say there were no injuries. WBBM's Nancy Hardy reports from that western suburb.
15: Crews came out to clean up vegetation, metal sheeting, and other debris in the Brewster Creek Center Mall at Route 59 in Stearns, including pieces of the gasoline pumps from the BP station across the street. Alan was here, too, to see what the storms had done. He tells us the wind beat up one of his doors.
16: It was banging, so I went outside to close it, and the color outside was very green, and all the clouds are rolling by.
15: A block over, several large trees were uprooted, snapped, or split in front of homes here on Braintree Lane, where Sarah Black lives.
17: Well, thank God there's not a ton of damage to houses, but it's just so sad because the trees are just so mature. So to see so many of them down is sad.
15: Tree removal companies and home repair crews were at work along this street that will look very different. In Bartlett, Nancy Hardy, News Radio 105.9 WBBM.
8: And as of this evening, ComEd reported more than 92,000 customers without power. And the first video gambling licenses for Chicago bars and restaurants have been approved, but Mayor Brandon Johnson may be working on a plan to block those machines before they ever get turned on.
18: Six locations around the city are the first to be granted licenses by the Illinois Gaming Board. At least 286 others have applications pending. More than 100 of them are working with Excel Gaming for terminals. Andy Rubenstein is the CEO.
19: We're in the final stages. It's really exciting for a lot of these small business owners.
18: Chicago aldermen voted in December to allow video gambling as part of the budget enacted over Mayor Johnson's objections. But on Monday, members of a city council committee may consider a measure that would in part disallow those terminals as part of what seems to be an agreement to increase hiring at the Bally's Casino.
20: It's going to be a long weekend, I know that.
18: Southside Alderman William Hall is on that committee.
21: You're getting calls from them on that.
20: I mean, I'm beginning to get some of the briefings, some of the moving parts that will come with the decision. Again, I'm gathering all of the facts.
18: We're at City Hall. 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
8: And earlier today, a spokesman for the mayor's office released a statement which said in part that there are significant concerns about how legalizing video gambling might affect Bally's, and Monday's meeting will give aldermen a chance to, quoting now, fully debate the proposal. And some hemp-derived THC products will now be treated more like marijuana in Illinois. Governor J.B. Pritzker signed legislation today, right, raising the minimum age to buy intoxicating hemp products to 21. The law covers products including Delta 8, THCP, and HHC. It also requires child-resistant packaging and limits marketing that could appeal to children. The age restriction takes effect immediately. A senior Trump administration official has shared that a deal with Iran is close. One component would reopen the Strait of Hormuz, ending the U.S. blockade. ABC's Selena Wang has more details.
22: The official also stressed that if Iran complies, they will be relieved of a lot of economic pressures that they've been under for years. Important to note here that the language this official used is, quote, leads to, meaning that this is not a done deal yet. There would be a 60-day period of negotiations to hammer out some of these more technical and thorny issues.
8: A senior administration official, another key component to this deal is that Iran's nuclear material will be destroyed, removed, and the program dismantled. Right now, it's 9:35. We'll have your low gas prices coming up next.
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8: In Dyer, the BP on 101st in Sheffield is selling gas for $3.49 per gallon. Then in Wheaton, the Shell on Geneva and Main is selling gas for $3.99 per gallon. If you see a great gas price, please give us a call. That number is 312-409-GASS. Again, 312-409-4277. 938, traffic and weather together on the 8th. How are those expressways, Lisa Costi?
1: The Kennedy, still just practically parking lot from the Jane Byrne Interchange to the Hubbard Street Tunnel. That police investigation continues. That's been going on for about a good hour and 40 minutes now. So you're just down to one lane. It's the left lane, so try and get over and just know you're going to be creeping for a bit. It's 46 to O'Hare now. Also, you've got to slow down from Lawrence to Foster with some overnight road work. Kennedy inbound heavy from Armitage to the Hubbard Street Tunnel. It's 28 minutes in from O'Hare to the Jane Byrne, 20 from the junction. The I-190 O'Hare extension, eastbound jam from the terminals to the tri-state. The Eisenhower now heavy from St. Charles to the tri-state and then Ashland to the Jane Byrne. So about 40 minutes in for you from the Jane Addams. Outbound, 16 minutes to Mannheim, 34 to the Jane Addams. Stevenson doing well, 25 minutes in from I-355 to DeSalvo Lakeshore Drive, 25 headed back out. No problems for I-55 in Will County. Dan Ryan solid from 35th to the Jane Byrne interchange. It's 35 minutes, outbound. You're heavy from Roosevelt to 18th. 17 minutes out to the Bishop Ford split. The Bishop Ford inbound, it's a 16-minute ride for you. Outbound, you're heavy past 115th. We've got a crash there in the center lane. Tractor trailer crews are on the scene trying to move him over to the shoulder. Right now, it's about 24 minutes to 80-94. Your next traffic is at 948 on News Radio 105.9 WBBM.
2: The WBBM Accu with a forecast. Comfortable tonight, mostly clear. Down to 63, 50s in some outlying spots, and then sunshine and some clouds, breezy and warm for tomorrow. Up to 85, then we'll have some showers and a heavier thunderstorm rolling through the area tomorrow night. The low 62, maybe a shower to start Sunday. And clouds break for some sun. Cooler, the high 72. I'm AccuWeather meteorologist John Furyk.
8: 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That means it's time for Stardate.
3: Every star in the night sky is moving, orbiting the center of the galaxy. Some are moving toward us while others are moving away. We can't see that motion because the stars are so remote, but we can measure it with special instruments, one of the most important techniques in astronomy. The instruments break the light of a star or other object into its individual wavelengths or colors. Each chemical element imprints its own barcode in that array of wavelengths. A star's motion toward or away from us causes the barcodes to shift position. If it's moving away from us, the shift is toward longer, redder wavelengths, a red shift. And if it's moving toward us, the shift is toward shorter, bluer wavelengths, a blue shift. The size of the shift reveals the speed. The technique also can reveal how fast a star is spinning. The side that's rotating toward us is blue shifted, while the opposite side is red-shifted. And it can reveal orbiting companions. Their gravity pushes and pulls the star, slightly changing its motion. Two bright stars with well-measured shifts are in view as the sky darkens this evening. Regulus is in the west, well to the upper left of the brilliant planets Venus and Jupiter. Its light is red-shifted. It's moving away from us at about 9,300 miles per hour. And Ceres, quite low in the southeast, is sliding toward us at about 8,600 miles per hour, giving its light a definite blue shift. You can find out more about the stars in Stardate magazine. Details at stardate.org. For the McDonald Observatory, I'm Billy Henry.
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13: The Justice Department has approved Paramount Skydance's acquisition of Warner Bros. Discovery. And that will clear the way for a $110 billion merger uniting the two historic Hollywood studios. The Justice Department says the merger will likely not harm competition or American consumers. However, in an open letter, more than 1,000 Hollywood actors, writers, and others from that industry condemned the deal, arguing it will reduce competition. And a key U.S. government surveillance program is set to expire. The AP reports that efforts by Congress to extend it failed. The program, called Section 702, is part of FISA and grants U.S. spy agencies sweeping powers. One of those powers allows agencies to collect and examine the communications of foreigners who are outside of the U.S. without getting a warrant. U.S. officials say the law is invaluable, arguing it has helped prevent terrorist and ransomware attacks and contributed to the killing of a leader of Al-Qaeda. It's 9:46. That means it's time for sports. The Cubs right now are playing the Giants in San Francisco, and the Sox defeated the Dodgers 8-2 at Wrigley Field in the World Cup. The U.S. is up 3-1 against Paraguay. WBBM's Adam Studinski has more.
14: Bears first-round draft pick Dylan Fiemann has yet to officially earn one of the starting safety jobs, but he says he knows he needs to earn it.
21: I think that just comes with being in the feeding the sport. You got to work to earn your job, and you got to work to keep your job. It's like there's always going to be someone coming up, someone trying to replace you, or someone trying to keep their job. So it's just like you got to fight every day.
14: And how about the intensity his head coach Ben Johnson brings to the room?
21: He gets me excited. He comes into team meetings ready. He's got a message to tell us. It's not super long, but it's very important that we listen to, we take in that message.
14: And Thiemann does add he thinks he's adjusting well to NFL life. White Sox starting pitcher Davis Martin says the second half of last season built the foundation for what the team has been doing this year.
31: I think we kind of felt that we had different areas of our team that could pick each other up, kind of basically complimentary baseball, and And I think what the culture was set in that second half, where I feel like this year we knew what was the expectation, what we were supposed to do, how we were supposed to do it, and then everybody's kind of filled into their roles.
14: That's Martin on 104.3 The Score. Finally, a federal judge has ruled the White House is allowed to stage a UFC show this weekend in an elaborate ring already built on the South Lawn to celebrate the nation's 250th anniversary. The nonprofit Public Integrity Project had sued to challenge the event, which will take place on Sunday. With sports at 16 and 46, I'm 104.3 The Score's Adam Stasinski on News Radio 105.9 WBBM.
13: 9:48, traffic and weather together on the 8th. We're seeing major delays on the Kennedy. Here's Lisa Costi.
1: For sure. The Kennedy outbound is still solid from the Burn Interchange to the Hubbard Street Tunnel with police activity. That investigation going on for a while now. Just down to one lane. That left lane is open. It looks like they're going to be opening the two lanes here shortly. We'll certainly keep you posted, but they said this is going to be at least multiple lanes down probably for the next few hours. 44 minutes out to O'Hare. Inbound, your jam from Armitage to the Hubbard Street Tunnel. 26 minutes in from O'Hare. And then the express lanes, you're not getting any relief. You're heavy approaching Augusta. There's a crash there in the right lane. So it's kind of a toss-up. I-190 O'Hare extension eastbound. You're heavy from the terminals to the tri-state. The Eisenhower now 38 minutes in from the Jane Addams, 16 from Mannheim. Outbound's 34-minute trip to the Jane Addams. Stevenson doing well, 25 minutes in from I-355 to DeSable Lakeshore Drive, 25 on your outbound side. We're just hearing reports of a multi-vehicle crash on the Dan Ryan in the Express at 31st Street. Inbound and the locals, you're solid from 35th to the Jane Byrne, 37 minutes in for you. Outbound heavy from Roosevelt to 18th, 17-minute ride for you. The Bishop Ford outbound still slow past 115th. We had a crash there in the center lane, but it looks like they're just moved him over to the shoulder. Right now, looking at 22 minutes. 280-94, no problems on the inbound side. Your next traffic is at 9:58 on News Radio 105.9 WBBM.
13: Enjoy tonight's perfect sleeping weather because tomorrow comes with a side of heat. Highs reach the mid-80s Saturday before possible thunderstorms trying to steal the spotlight tomorrow night. At the moment, we're looking at 71 degrees in Waukegan. It's 77 degrees downtown Chicago. It's 9:50.
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13: A social media influencer says his videos prove that you're being shortchanged at the grocery store.
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2: Consumer sentiment rising this month. First time that's happened in 4 months on easing prices at the gas pump. And AAA says that today prices are down to a national average of $4.11 for a gallon of regular. Add to that rising expectations that the U.S. and Iran will come up with a diplomatic solution to reopen the Strait of Hormuz and end Iran's nuclear ambitions. And a blowout stock market debut for Elon Musk-owned SpaceX, shooting up 19% today, making Musk the world's first trillionaire. With that, stocks ended higher. The Dow today up 354 points, 0.7% higher. The NASDAQ was up 79, the S&P added 37, and oil closing lower, just under $85 a barrel. And analysts at Bernstein say the FIFA World Cup tournament, which ends on July 19th, is expected to drive as much as $10 billion in betting volume on sports betting sites and prediction markets just in the U.S. With business at 23 and 53 from the Bloomberg Newsroom, Tom Busby, News Radio 105.9 WBBM.
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7: It's 9:57. A Northwest suburban church is putting its money where its mission is, giving away free gas to anyone who needs it this weekend.
9: Pastor Luke McDonald of Good News in the Neighborhood in Palatine says this is a hard season for working families, and $25 of free gas might make someone's week a little easier. The church is hosting its second annual gas giveaway this Saturday from noon to 2 p.m. at the mobile station at 1228 East Dundee Road. No strings attached. Anyone can pull in. And last year, more than 150 cars showed up. Volunteers will pump the gas, and an ice cream truck will be on site. 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
7: The family troop of Western Lowland Gorillas at Lincoln Park Zoo are the latest animals to receive name signs in American Sign Language this week. They're a unique sign that is given exclusively to a person, or in this case, an animal, that is typically based on personal qualities of the receiver. Quan, the silverback and sole adult male in the group, received a sign that means boss. And Bahati, whose name means luck in Swahili, has a name sign that means good luck. Seals Storm and Charles, as well as giraffes Ray and Finley, also have name signs. 9:58, traffic and weather together on the 8th. How are those roads? Lisa Costi.
10: Well, we've got a new crash on the Dan Ryan with injuries, possibly a multi-vehicle crash in the express lanes at 31st. So far, the left lane is blocked, and inbound, you're solid as well. And the locals from 35th to the Jane Burmer, looking at about 37-minute trip in express lanes. You may want to just save about a minute in the locals, but be aware of that. Also on the Kennedy outbound, still dealing with that police activity. So you're solid from the Jane Burn interchange to the Hubbard Street Tunnel. Multiple lanes down there. You'll want to stay to the left. It's 22 to Montrose, 44 to O'Hare. Also a reminder, overnight construction happening for you. So you're slow at losing a lane, Lawrence to Foster on your outbound side. Inbound, you're heavy from Armitage to the Hubbard Street Tunnel. 26 minutes in for you. Also a reminder, the Ontario feeder ramp is supposed to close at 11 until 5 a.m. on Monday. That's going to be a weekend-long project, so that could be kind of a pain for you this weekend. The I-90 O'Hare extension eastbound, you're slow from the terminals to the tri-state. The Eisenhower now 38 minutes in from the Jane Addams. 16 from Mannheim. It's 34 on your outbound side. No delays for you on the Stevenson. The Bishop Ford, however, heavy past 115, 20 minutes out to 8094. No delays inbound. Next traffic at 10:08 on News Radio 105.9 WBBM.
7: Right now, 76 degrees if you're in Wheeling. We're seeing temperatures at just 65 degrees if you're in Waukegan. It's 73 degrees in Aurora at the moment. But we're going down to lows dipping into the 50s tonight in the suburbs, at least upper 50s, that is. Saturday turns up the heat with sunshine, a stiff breeze, and highs right near 85 degrees.
11: News. I'm Dave Packer. The Trump administration announcing that the U.S. and Iran are closer to a deal than ever before. Even Iran's foreign minister acknowledging that. But the agreement appears to be more of a deal to start negotiating. However, retired vice admiral and former deputy commander of U.S. Central Command Robert Harwood points out this prelude to a deal appears to be in Iran's best interest.
12: I think the economic embargo, the oil commerce has dried up. All of that is driving Iran to a point where they need to capitulate. It's inevitable in my mind.
11: One person killed when a large tent collapsed at a Virginia church's outdoor service Friday. Multiple people injured. It happened as heavy rain, lightning, and strong winds tore through the western part of the state. ABC meteorologist Lee Goldberg says that same storm that caused the tornado outbreak in the Midwest Thursday, and there are more storms on the way for Saturday.
14: Comes in two rounds in Kansas and Missouri. One in the morning, another round in the evening. That's a level 3 out of 5 risk for Kansas City.
11: We're learning about a special arrangement the Trump administration coordinated with the UFC, and it goes beyond Sunday's planned fight on the White House South Lawn on President Trump's 80th birthday.
15: The UFC insists they're footing the bill, which already tops $60 million. But this is a massive marketing opportunity. Corporate sponsorships prominently displayed around the cage. And taxpayer money will be spent on Super Bowl-level security handled by the Secret Service.
11: ABC Chief White House Correspondent Mary Bruce. Also on the president's birthday, his name coming down off the Kennedy Center. The administration lost a last-minute appeal to keep the name up. The original court order stated that a name change requires an act of Congress.
13: For context here, Trump was planning on closing down the Kennedy Center for about 2 years, pouring about $250 million into improving the center overall. Trump has now basically said that if his name's not on it, that renovation's not happening.
16: That's ABC's Peter Haralambos. 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
16: It's been 10 years since 49 people were killed in the Pulse nightclub shooting in Orlando, Florida. The LGBTQ-friendly club targeted in the middle of Pride Month by an ISIS-inspired gunman. Mike Napolitano, a SWAT officer who was wounded by the gunman that night, spoke to our TV affiliate in Orlando, WFTV, about responding to the tragedy.
18: We heard the him put the call out for an active shooter, and you could hear the shooting, I'm pretty sure, over the radio.
16: Some travel troubles for Pope Leo on his way home from Spain. ABC's Marcus Moore.
19: A remarkable chain of events here in Tenerife. The Pope, Vatican officials, and members of the Vatican press corps all getting ready to take off today after the Pope's seven-day tour of Spain. But after the plane sat on the tarmac for quite some time, the pilot came onto the loudspeaker and said he apologized and said that unfortunately there was an issue with the plane.
16: The solution? A ride home on a private plane on loan from the King of Spain. A big step for the Paramount Skydance team as the Department of Justice signs off on their acquisition of Warner Brothers Discovery, saying that the $111 billion mega deal is not likely to result in harm to competition or American consumers. The approval comes following an eight-month-long investigation by the DOJ. Dave Packer, ABC News.
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7: 5 minutes past the hour. Hello, and thanks for taking time with us this evening. I'm Sarah Herrera. Open those windows, enjoy the cool air, because summer turns the thermostat back up. Saturday afternoon, we'll have your AccuWeather 5-day forecast coming up, but first, our top story on News Radio WBBM. Crews are working to clear debris and restore power across Illinois and northwest Indiana after the region was battered by severe storms. In Chicago, Mayor Brandon Johnson and other leaders say it's all hands on deck for city workers helping people recover. WBBM political editor Jeff Buckles reports from Chatham, where the mayor and city teams updated reporters on Chicago's response to the storms.
20: Devontae Milhouse lives on Wabash near 81st Street. We caught him as he took a break from mowing his lawn.
21: On the next block over to where the tree had fell over on the building and knocked out the windows. Also, there's a lot of intersections that's blocked off with the trees.
20: Seen anything like this before?
21: Nope. Not in Chicago.
20: Neither have emergency management crews, who say this 1-2 punch of severe weather is unusual because it affected all 50 wards. Mayor Johnson says assessment teams will be out next week to start gathering damage estimates with an eye toward emergency declarations.
22: We are reminded of the interconnectedness of our region and the importance of coming together to rebuild and support one another.
20: Right now, the focus is on reopening the more than 400 streets blocked by trees and other debris. Streets and Sands says it hopes that will be done in the next few days. We're with the mayor in Chatham, Jeff Buckles. 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WBBM.
7: Meanwhile, in southwest suburban Bridgeview, residents are working to piece their lives together after their communities were ravaged by storms.
23: The roof has been torn off of an apartment building here at 79th in Oquito, and the sign from the Bridgeview Community Center right here has been ripped off by the wind as well, and it lies in tatters a half block away. Trees have been uprooted. Branches and tree limbs are everywhere. You can see debris from buildings and houses scattered throughout the streets of this quiet community of Bridgeview, but there is also resilience. We spoke to Bridgeview Police Chief Ricardo Mancha.
24: We have had a lot of damage in the neighborhood. We had a lot of homes damaged, a lot of trees downed. A thank you to like all the outside agencies, all the outside neighbors, suburbs who called us. Everybody has been incredible. and are helping us and trying to get through this.
23: And police say neighbors have been the biggest help. We have seen a lot of that. People pitching in to help each other, clean up the tree limbs, branches, huge uprooted trees and other messes. And there are reports of minor injuries, but nothing too serious. And a concert scheduled this weekend at SeatGeek Stadium will go on. Reporting from Bridgeview, Terry Keschner, News Radio 105.9 WBBM.
7: Chicago police are combing through security footage searching for the person that fatally shot a woman and wounded a teen. It happened on South Ebert Avenue near 76th around 12:50 Friday. Officers say bullets entered through a window of the south side home and struck a 37-year-old woman and a 17-year-old boy. The woman was hit multiple times and died inside the home. As for the teen, he was hit in the left hand and is expected to make a full recovery. Chicago police continue to investigate. Federal officials have moved to drop charges against two defendants in a multi-million dollar fraud case tied to a former Loretto Hospital executive. Anash Ahmed, a former hospital CFO and COO, is still facing charges. However, the prosecutor's motion would see charges dropped against two others who were part of the case, Mahmoud Sami Khan and Suhaib Ahmad Chowdhury. The motion to dismiss the case is part of the quickly spreading fallout from the Broadview 6 prosecution following alleged misconduct during grand jury proceedings. 10:08, traffic and weather together on the 8th. Traffic and weather together on the 8th. Here is Lisa Costi.
10: On the Kennedy outbound, still pretty solid from the Byrne Interchange to the Hubbard Street Tunnel with that police activity blocking multiple lanes. It's been quite a mess for a few hours now. Right now, about 35 minutes to O'Hara. Also, you've got a delay for you, Lawrence to Foster. That's overnight construction in a lane there. Inbound, heavy from Armitage to the Hubbard Street Tunnel, 26 minutes in from O'Hare, 18 from the junction. The I-190 O'Hare extension eastbound, you're heavy from the terminals to the tri-state. The Eisenhower now heavy from St. Charles Road to the Tri-State and then Ashland to the Jane Byrne. 38 minutes in from the Jane Addams. Outbound, you are heavy past Route 83. It's about 36 minutes to the Jane Addams. Stevenson inbound doing okay. 25 minutes in from I-355 to DeSable Lakeshore Drive. Outbound, 14 minutes to Cicero, 23 to the Tri-State. It'll get to 31 out to the veterans for now. The Dan Bryan, we're dealing with that multiple vehicle crash with injuries in the express lanes at 31st. That's in the left lane as crews are on scene, and then that delay continues to the Stevenson and your locals. About 37 minutes in, you're solid from 35th to the Jane Byrne. Outbound, you've got a delay from Garfield to the Skyway, 17 minutes to the Bishop Ford split. The Bishop Ford outbound, a heavy past 115th. You got some long-term road work happening there, 20 minutes out to 8094. DeSable Lakeshore Drive, northbound, you're heavy from 18th to Jackson, and southbound approaching Chicago Avenue. Next traffic at 1018 on News Radio 105.9 WBBM.
7: The weather is taking us on a little weekend roller coaster. We're in the upper 50s to low 60s right now, but we'll climb up to around 85 Saturday during the afternoon. We're actually at 73 at the moment at O'Hare. That'll be going down soon. It's still a little warm by the lakefront at 74 degrees. Right now, it's 1010.
0: How We Made Your Mother is a rewatch podcast that looks back episode by episode at the hit TV show How I Met Your Mother. 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
1: 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That's according to the Sun-Times, which also reports that it comes almost half a year after he was convicted of helping a drug trafficker pay for private jet flights with cocaine proceeds. Berger is set to be sentenced July 1st. We'll have your AccuWeather 5-day forecast coming up next.
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10: A much-needed nice day on Friday gives way to a clear overnight with comfortable conditions continuing as the low drops to 63, but 50s for the suburbs ahead of a Saturday that features sun to start before more clouds build in through the afternoon, as does a bit more warmth, even a breeze at times with a high of 85, leading to the next risk for some showers and, again, heavy thunderstorms. Storms for Saturday night. Any storms may bring damaging winds, even some hail, but those storms exit through northwest Indiana early Sunday after a low of 62 Saturday night, leaving a cooler rest of Sunday with some sunshine returning around the area and a high of just 72, with it staying cool for mid-June through Monday and Tuesday. Monday brings some sun with a high of 75, with more clouds around for Tuesday, perhaps even a couple of showers, another high of 75. I'm AccuWeather meteorologist LaTroy Thornton.
1: In sports, the Sox defeated the Dodgers 8-2 at Wright Field, while the U.S. topped Paraguay 4-1 in the World Cup. WBBM's Adam Studzinski, and with more sports.
11: Bears quarterback Caleb Williams says improving ball placement remains among his top priorities this offseason.
12: Completing the ball, completing completion, and then it grows to, you know, how can I play

0: the ball better for these guys in these situations and moments throughout the games and, you know, practices. And so it starts in practice. It starts with the mindset of that. And then from there, you keep growing.
1: Williams adds he's definitely more comfortable working through the offseason this year. White Sox starter Davis Martin says it was the second half of 2025 which helped lay the groundwork for what the team's been able to do so far in 2026.
2: I think we kind of felt that we had different areas of our team that could pick each other up, kind of basically complementary baseball. And I think what the culture was set in that second half, where I feel like this year we knew what was the expectation, what we were supposed to do, how we were supposed to do it, and then everybody's kind of filled into their roles.
1: That's Martin speaking on 104.3 The Score. FIFA World Cup group play underway this weekend. On Friday, Canada and Bosnia tied with one goal each. Looking ahead to Saturday's slate of action, it'll be Qatar taking on Switzerland starting at 2 o'clock. At 5 o'clock, Brazil takes on Morocco. And at 8 o'clock, Haiti faces Scotland. Finally, also on Saturday, Game 5 of the NBA Finals, the Spurs host the Knicks, with the Knicks leading the series 3-1. A win would give the Knicks their first title since 1973. With Sports at 16:46, I'm 104.3. 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
3: 10:18, traffic and weather together on the 8th. How are those roads? Lisa Costi.
4: Well, on the Kennedy, we are dealing still with that earlier police activity. Multiple lanes down, so you're solid from the Jane Brent Interchange to the Howard Street Tunnel. It's 35 out to O'Hare. Inbound, you're jammed. Jammed up from Armitage about the Hubbard Street Tunnel with gateway delays still going on. 23 minutes in from O'Hare, 16 from the junction. The I-190 O'Hare extension moving well. The Eisenhower now outbound. Your heavy past York Road. We've got reports of a motorcycle crash there in the right lane. It's about 40 minutes out to the Jane Addams. Inbound heavy from St. Charles to the Tri-State. 38 in from the Jane Addams to the Jane Byrne. The Stevenson now inbounds 29 minutes from I-355 to DeSalvo Lakeshore Drive. Outbound 23 to the Tri-State, 31 out to I-355. No big delays on I-55 in Will County. Dan Ryan Express Lane still pretty heavy for you, getting up to 31st Street. With that earlier crash cleanup, inbound is still on the local solid from 35th to the Chamber. And so 27 minutes in. Outbound, you're looking at 17 minutes for you to the Bishop Ford split. Your delays from Garfield to the Skyway. No problems on I-57. The Bishop Ford inbound's clear. Outbound, heavy past 115th. That's that long-term road work there. 20 minutes for you to 8094. DeSalvo Lakeshore Drive northbound jam from 18th to Jackson. Southbound, heavy approaching Chicago Avenue. The Tri-State northbound, you get a delay from the Stevenson to the Hinsdale Oasis. No problems for you on the Jane Addams, the Reagan, the veterans all doing well. Next traffic at 10:28 on News Radio 105.9 WBBM.
3: Right now, Chicagoland is sitting in the sweet spot. Temperatures really ranging at the moment from the 60s to the low 70s. 73 at O'Hare, 75 degrees downtown Chicago. But if you're looking at the overnight lows, we're looking at the upper 50s to lower 60s. If you're thinking about Saturday, that'll be a hot one. We're looking at the mid 80s for that. Right now, it's 10:20. Our top story this hour, recovery efforts are underway across Chicagoland in the wake of the severe storms and tornadoes.
5: The pole snapped in half. I mean, the tree that went through the high school right over there.
3: Here are more from residents in Northwest Indiana who witnessed a twister's destruction coming up at 31 minutes past the hour.
6: 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I'm Tom Kaczmarski of Kaczmarski Innovation and Chicago Innovation. The rapid growth of AI and data centers, combined with more extreme weather events, are putting enormous pressure on our nation's power grid. 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Community solar is emerging as one key solution. 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I'm Tom Kaczmarski for News Radio 105.9 WBBM.
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10: All day long, Wall Street was buzzing about SpaceX. The company already made history before today as the biggest initial public stock offering ever, raking in $75 billion from investors. But shares of the Elon Musk-owned rocket ship satellite and AI company began trading and started soaring higher, ending the day up 19%, giving it a valuation of just over $2 trillion and making Musk the world's first ever trillionaire. Well, that gave the rest of Wall Street a lift, along with anticipation of a U.S.-Iran peace deal that would reopen the Strait of Hormuz. At the closing bell, the Dow up 354 points, the Nasdaq up 79, the S&P added 37, and oil falling below 85 bucks a barrel. And Politico reports that the U.S. Justice Department has given its approval to Paramount Skydance's $111 billion takeover of Warner Brothers Discovery, creating an entertainment and media giant. With business at 23 and 53 from the Bloomberg Newsroom, Tom Busby, News Radio 105.9 WBBM.
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8: 1028, traffic and weather together on the 8th. What are the expressways doing now? Lisa Costi.
9: Well, the Kennedy outbound still solid from the Vernon Interchange to the Hubbard Street Tunnel with police activity. The investigation is still going on, blocking multiple lanes. 24 minutes out to Montrose, 37 to O'Hare. Inbound, your jam from Armitage to the Hubbard Street Tunnel. 23 in from O'Hare, 16 from the Junction Express. Lanes inbound just jam from Belmont to Augusta with an earlier crash there. You want to stay in the locals. The Eisenhower now heavy from St. Charles to the Tri-State. 38 minutes in from the Jean Adams. Outbound, you're heavy past York Road. We've got reports of a crash there blocking the right lane. Crews are on scene to take care of that. It's 37 minutes now out to the Jane Adams. The Stevenson, 29 minutes in from I-355 to DeSable Lakeshore Drive. 21 from the Tri-State. Outbound, it's 23 to the Tri-State, 31 to I-355. The Dan Ryan inbound still pretty solid from 35th to the Jane Byrne Interchange. 27 minutes in, your express lane's moving same as the locals. Outbound, slow from Garfield to the Skyway at 17 minutes out to the Bishop Ford split. No problems for I-57. The Bishop Ford, however, still heavy past 115th down to Sibley with that long-term road work blocking a lane. 20 minutes now to 80-94. Your next traffic is at 1038 on News Radio 105.9 WBBM.
8: One of those classic Chicago weather weekends is unfolding. We're going to have comfortable temperatures overnight, lows in the 60s to upper 50s. We're not quite there yet. We're still seeing temperatures in the 70s in a couple of spots, including by Midway, where it's 75 degrees. It's 65 degrees right now in Waukegan, 75 degrees downtown Chicago. We're going up to the mid-80s tomorrow afternoon.
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8: Happy second weekend of June. I'm Sarah Herrera, and these are the top stories on News Radio WBBM. Crews in Chicagoland have shifted to cleaning up debris and turning the power back on after severe storms and tornadoes slammed into the region. Chicago is on track to see its first legal video gambling terminals within weeks.
1: I'm Mallory Vorbroker. The state is launching an effort to boost Illinois math scores.
8: Plus, a longtime Chicago congressman says he'll put his hat into the ring for Chicago mayor. AccuWeather says cool right now, but you'll be reaching for the shorts and sunscreen tomorrow with highs Saturday in the mid-80s and potential storms in the evening. It's 31 minutes past the hour. Chicagoland is pivoting into cleanup mode after severe storms and tornadoes slammed into the region this week. WBBM's Bernie DeFoya checked out the damage from an apparent tornado in northwest Indiana.
11: There were a number of homes that sustained severe damage from the apparent tornado in Merrillville, ripped off roofs and collapsed garages. Lake County, Indiana Sheriff's Police say deputies helped Merrillville police officers in door-to-door checks of homes where residents may have needed help. There were no reports of any injuries. Peggy McNary lives in the area around 61st and Broadway.
12: It's just unbelievable. I mean, just pole snapped in half. I mean, the tree that went through the high school right over there.
11: Andrean Catholic High School suffered roof and likely water damage. Trees on campus snapped or were blown over, while the tall crucifix between the building and the street stands unscathed. Pamela Thomas graduated from the school 53 years ago.
13: It's horrible, but I know that we're strong, 59ers are strong, and we're gonna build, and God will help us.
11: The school's nickname is the Fighting 59ers because the school is on 59th Street and opened in 1959. Bernie Tafoya, News Radio, 105.9 WBBM.
8: Meanwhile, residents in the northwest suburbs are cleaning up and officials are assessing the damage after Thursday's round of severe storms. A bad storm in Bartlett spread vegetation, metal sheeting, and other debris across the parking lot of the Brewster Creek Center Mall at Route 59 and Stearns Road. This Walgreens employee says he didn't have much damage at his home, but came to the store to help with the wreckage there.
14: I look out the window, there's a tree in the street. I look at my backyard, it flipped a table over, so I must have been like right on the edge of it.
8: Despite the damage, Bartlett leaders say there have been no reports of injuries. Over the next few days, the National Weather Service will determine the number of tornadoes and track the intensity of each one. The first legal video gambling terminals in Chicago could be on track to be installed in a matter of weeks, but an apparent proposal in the works from Mayor Brandon Johnson's office could derail that. State regulators have formally approved the first six video gambling terminal licenses for bars and restaurants in the city. Video gambling was legalized in the budget that aldermen approved over Mayor Johnson's objections. But Southside Alderman William Hall says a city council committee is in line to hear a proposal that could change that.
15: I haven't had an in-depth conversation yet with the mayor, haven't had an in-depth conversation with their team, other than that, you know, on Monday, there's going to be some things brought up on the agenda, one of them being the possible repeal of the VGTs.
8: On Thursday afternoon, a spokesman for the mayor's office released a statement which says in part that there are significant concerns about how legalizing video gambling might affect Bally's, and Monday's meeting will give aldermen a chance to, quoting now, fully debate the proposal. The state's education board is zeroing in on improving math education in Illinois.
1: The Illinois State Board of Education has adopted a new statewide numeracy plan aimed at improving math instruction. The move comes as just 38% of Illinois students meet state math proficiency standards. The Illinois Comprehensive Numeracy Plan outlines ways teachers can strengthen learning, how education leaders can support instruction, and how students can build real-world problem-solving skills. The board does not mandate that districts adopt any specific programs in the plan, but provides a flexible framework to use. Mallory Vorbroker, News Radio, 105.9 WBBM.
8: Longtime Chicago Congressman Mike Quigley says he will soon officially declare he's running for mayor of Chicago. Quigley tells WBBM he knows what's important to Chicagoans.
16: The number one issue in every congressional district across the country, especially with the war in Iran, is affordability. And that begins with housing. When I got out of college, the average age for a first-time homebuyer was 28. It's 40. In Chicago, we're 100,000 units of housing down from where we should be.
8: Illinois Comptroller Susanna Mendoza and Cook County Treasurer Maria Pappas are also among those who have said they're running for mayor. Chicago Mayor Brandon Johnson has not yet formally declared he's running for re-election in 2027. It's 35 minutes past the hour.
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0: Your road selling gas for $4.02 per gallon, a little cheaper in Bolingbrook at the Meyer on Weber and Boughton. That one's selling gas for $3.97 per gallon. If you see a great gas price, please give us a call. That number is 312-409-GASS. Again, 312-409-4277. 10:38, traffic and weather together on the 8th. We've been seeing some pretty crazy traffic on the Kennedy. Is that still the case?
1: That is still the case. It is improving, but probably not fast enough if you're kind of stuck in it, right? The Kennedy outbound is solid from the Byrne Interchange to the Hubbard Street Tunnel with police activity that's been going on for several hours. It's three lanes down now. It's 22 minutes out to Montrose, 34 to O'Hare, and then we've got a slowdown Lawrence to Foster. That's overnight construction, then just in their lane. So inbound, you're jammed from Armitage to the Hubbard Street Tunnel. It's 23 minutes in from O'Hare, 16 from the junction. Express lanes, we had an earlier crash in the right lane, but it appears they've opened those all up, so you should be in okay shape. They're moving the same as the locals. The Eisenhower are now inbound, you're heavy from St. Charles Road to the Tri-State. 38 minutes in from the Jane Adams, 16 from Mannheim. Outbound heavy past York, we had a crash there blocking the right lane, and then you're 42 minutes for you to the Jane Adams. On the inbound Stevenson, you're slow from Cicero to Pulaski. 29 in from I-355 to DeSable Lakeshore Drive. Outbound heavy from the Ryan to Cicero. It's 28 to the Tri-State, 37 to I-355. I-55 in Will County northbound, slow approaching Route 53. We had a crash reported there in the right lane. The Dan Ryan still pretty solid from 35th to the Jane Byrne Interchange. It's 29 in for you. We had that earlier crash still blocking the left lane as they cleaned that up in the express lanes. Outbound, you're heavy from Garfield to the Skyway. It's 17 minutes to the split. Next traffic at 1048 on News Radio 105.9 WBBM.
2: WBBM AccuWeather. The overnight hours bring a clear sky and generally comfortable conditions with a low of 63, although the suburbs end up in the 50s ahead of a Saturday that promises to turn out a bit warmer than Friday. It's a breezy day as well, with sun giving way to some clouds with a high of 85. Then watch for showers and more heavy thunderstorms for Saturday night, perhaps gusty with hail, the low 62 Saturday night. I'm AccuWeather meteorologist LaTroy Thornton.
3: A relic from the early universe is racing through Libra. It's moving across the constellation at 800,000 miles per hour. That's far faster than most of the stars around us. So it'll move out of Libra in the blink of a cosmic eye. The star is HD 140283, but it also has a nickname, the Methuselah star. That's because it's probably about 13 billion to 14 billion years old. Since the universe itself is only 13.8 billion years old, that makes the star one of the oldest anywhere. Astronomers have pieced together several bits of evidence to arrive at that age. The key bit is the star's composition. It has very low levels of elements that are heavier than hydrogen and helium, the simplest elements. Heavier elements were created in the hearts of stars, then spewed into space when the stars died. Some of these elements then were incorporated into later generations of stars. HD 140283 has less than 0.5% as much iron as the Sun, with slightly higher levels of oxygen and a few other elements. Those abundances tell astronomers the star must have been born when the universe was brand new. So Methuselah is especially old. As night falls, the star is to the lower left of Zubanesh Shamali, Libra's leading light. It's too faint to see with the eye alone, but it is visible through binoculars. Today's program was made possible by Mercer Caverns in Calaveras County in California's historic gold country. More information at mercercaverns.net. For the McDonald Observatory, I'm Billy Henry.
4: Severe storms swept across the Chicago area last Wednesday and Thursday, and News Radio 105.9 WBBM was all over it. From continuous AccuWeather updates,
5: there are going to be dangerous storms with destructive wind gusts, flash flooding, large hail, and even a tornado.
4: And live reports from the city and suburbs.
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4: 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We worry about it so you don't have to. Traffic and weather together on the 8th, and severe weather updates when it breaks. 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
0: Gene Shalit, the longtime movie critic and arts reporter for The Today Show, has died. Shalit worked on the show for over four decades and was known for his puffy hair, oversized handlebar mustache, and his affection for puns. Shalit joined The Today Show as a contributor in the 1970s. When he left the show in 2010, he was one of the last high-profile film critics on a major network. Shalit was 100 years old. In sports, the Sox defeated the Dodgers 8-2 at Wright Field, while the U.S. topped Paraguay 4-1 in the World Cup. WBBM's Adam Studzinski has more with sports.
17: Bears first-round draft pick Dylan Thienemann feels like he's adjusting well to life in the NFL.
18: I feel like I've kind of gone through this process before. I know this whole setup is different than what I've done, but going to the move to Oregon kind of got me ready for what to experience again, because it's like a whole new system, new place. So I kind of know it works or it doesn't work.
17: Thienemann has yet to officially earn one of the starting safety jobs, but adds he knows he needs to earn the job. Meanwhile, quarterback Caleb Williams says he's definitely more comfortable working through the offseason this year compared to last year at this time.
19: I felt like I was drowning, you know, trying to breathe or you know, stay alive and wait for a boat to come around last year. You know, now this year it's being able to start where we finished last year, play calls and words and verbiage and speak the same language. And now it's been able to grow more from our earlier stage.
17: FIFA World Cup well underway this weekend. On Friday, it was Canada and Bosnia tying with one goal each. Looking ahead to Saturday, three matches coming up. Qatar will take on Switzerland, Morocco will face Brazil, and Haiti will take on Scotland. Finally, on Saturday, Game 5 of the NBA Finals. A win for the Knicks would give them their first title since 1973. With sports at 16 and 46, I'm 104.3 The Score's Adam Stasinski on News Radio 105.9 WBBM.
0: A Palatine Church is pulling up to the pump this weekend to help drivers fill their tanks for free.
16: Good news in the neighborhood. 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Every driver who pulls in gets $25 of free gas, no church membership or beliefs required. Last year's event drew in more than 150 cars in 2 hours. Volunteers will pump the gas, and there will also be a soft-serve ice cream truck on site. The church says the money comes directly from their tithes and offerings. 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
0: 10:48, traffic and weather together on the 8th. How's Friday night traffic? Lisa Costi.
1: Well, we should be seeing some improvements here. You know, for the last several hours, it's been a police investigation outbound on the Kennedy, and the things were just jammed up crawling for hours from the Jane Brown interchange to before the Hubbard Street Tunnel. But it looks like all of those lanes are going to be open in here any second now, so we should have better news for you. Also, you get a delay on the outbound Kennedy. Lawrence to Foster, it's 22 to Montrose, 34 to O'Hare. Inbound, it's a 21-minute ride from O'Hare, 15 from the Junction Express Lanes. Still pretty jammed up here, so stay in the locals. You're heavy from Belmont to Augusta. The I-190 O'Hare extension's okay. The Eisenhower inbound heavy from St. Charles Road to the Tri-State. It's 38 minutes in from the Jane Addams, 16 from Mannheim. Outbound still heavy past York due to an earlier crash that was blocking the right lane. 42 minutes to the Jane Addams to Stevenson now. 29 minutes in from I-355 to DeSable Lakeshore Drive outbound. It's a 37-minute ride for you to I-355. Slow from the Dan Ryan to Cicero. The Dan Ryan, 29 minutes in for you. Outbound side, you're heavy from Garfield to the Skyway. It's 17 minutes to the Bishop Ford split. The Bishop Ford dealing with delays outbound from 115th to this past the Steel Bridge. 26 minutes for you to 8094. That's with long-term road work happening there. DeSable Lakeshore Drive. Northbound, you are heavy from the Stevenson up to Jackson. Southbound heavy approaching Chicago Avenue. Your next traffic is at 10:58 on News Radio 105.9 WBBM.
0: Fresh air is free right now with temperatures going down to the low 60s overnight. Some suburbs touching the upper 50s. At the moment, we're still seeing some slightly warm temperatures, especially considering the sun is down. 75 degrees at Midway. Lansing, 66 degrees. Kankakee, clear skies there at 70 degrees. The Trump administration has offered their most confident assessment yet that a deal with Iran will be happening very soon. ABC Chief Washington correspondent Jonathan Carl has details.
20: A senior administration official told reporters the agreement, quote, reopens the Strait of Hormuz and lifts the U.S. blockade. But then a 60-day period for the U.S. and Iran to hash out an agreement on the future of Iran's nuclear program. The official says the memorandum of understanding, quote, leads to the dismantling of that program and for the destruction and removal of Iran's stockpile of enriched uranium. Iran has long insisted on its right to enrich uranium and has said nothing publicly to indicate that has changed.
0: U.S. officials say that as part of the deal, Iran would be rewarded economically if they meet their obligations. SpaceX's initial public offering wowed Wall Street as the biggest ever launched, making Elon Musk the world's first trillionaire. Here's ABC's Matt Rivers.
21: SpaceX stock prices at $135 a share, surging to nearly $161 by the end of the day. The company, which has yet to turn a profit, is now valued at more than $2 trillion. And Musk, whose other companies include Tesla and X, is now worth an estimated $1.1 trillion. That's more than the next four richest people in the world, both of Google's co-founders, Jeff Bezos and Mark Zuckerberg, combined.
0: Musk is now promising to use that money to fund ambitious plans to build a colony on Mars and send AI data centers into space. We'll have Bloomberg Business coming up next.
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4: A senior Trump administration says an interim peace deal that will reopen the critical Strait of Hormuz and ends Iran's nuclear weapons program looks increasingly likely and could be signed within days. Well, that gave Wall Street a lift today. But the real driver for stocks, likely the trading debut of SpaceX shares. That's the rocket ship, satellite, and AI company. Shares up 19% in their trading debut, enough to make founder Elon Musk the world's very first trillionaire. With that, the Dow today rose 354 points, the Nasdaq up 79, the S&P added 37, and oil was lower, back below $85 a barrel. That gave a lift to airline shares and cruise ship operators. And shares of the streaming video platform Roku, which allows viewers access to thousands of TV apps streaming right into their living room, up 20%. It's now in talks about selling itself to a big but unnamed U.S. media company. With business at 23 and 53, from the Bloomberg Newsroom, Tom Busby, News Radio 105.9 WBBM.
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17: 10:58, traffic and weather together on the 8th. 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
18: On the Kennedy inbound, it's 21 minutes in from O'Hare to the Jane Byrne interchange. You'll get a nice look at the Wintrust mural near North Avenue. A little bit of a slowdown near Madison. That's just an abandoned vehicle cruiser on the scene trying to remove that. Outbound, still heavy from the Byrne interchange to the Hubbard Street Tunnel. We had that police investigation going on with all but one lane. All of them were closed. Just the left lane was open for hours, but that's all been cleared out of the way, and crews are on the scene, and all those lanes are moving well. So 17 minutes to Montrose, 29 to O'Hare. The I-190 O'Hare extension doing well. The Eisenhower inbound, heavy from St. Charles to the Tri-State, 40 minutes in from the Jane Addams is 42 on your outbound side. And the Stevenson outbound, you're heavy from the Dam Ryan to Kedzie. We've got a stall there blocking the left lane, 37 minutes out to I-355. Inbound, tight from Cicero to Pulaski, 29 in from I-355. Your next traffic at 11:08 on News Radio 105.9 WBBM.
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17: Coming up in the next half hour on News Radio WBBM, the National Weather Service has confirmed at least 7 tornado touchdowns in the Chicagoland area. Police are searching for suspects after a mother's life is cut short. Plus, President Trump appears hopeful that a deal with Iran could be coming. This story is next from ABC News. AccuWeather says enjoy this nice cool weather while the sun stays down. It's 73 degrees at O'Hare at 11 o'clock.
19: From ABC News, I'm Dave Packer. We're seeing the strongest signs yet that the U.S. and Iran are nearing an agreement to end the war. A senior administration official telling us there's an 80 to 85% chance it happens. Iran's foreign minister says that a settlement's never been closer. ABC's Jonathan Curl.
20: The senior administration official told reporters the agreement, quote, reopens the Strait of Hormuz and lifts the U.S. blockade. But then a 60-day period for the U.S. and Iran to hash out an agreement on the future of Iran's nuclear program. The official says the memorandum of understanding, quote, leads to the dismantling of that program and for the destruction and removal of Iran's stockpile of enriched uranium. Iran has long insisted on its right to enrich uranium and has said nothing publicly to indicate that has changed.
19: Workers at the Kennedy Center spending the overnight on a scaffold taking President Trump's name off the building. The administration lost a last-minute appeal to keep his name up. The original court order stated that a name change requires an act of Congress. Congresswoman Joyce Beatty satisfied with the outcome.
21: Kennedy Center was here and doing fine before Donald Trump, and it will be here and doing fine after Donald Trump.
19: SpaceX blasting off on Wall Street, Elon Musk's company going public, the biggest IPO on record, making Musk the world's first trillionaire. What it could mean for your 401k? ABC's Matt Rivers.
22: SpaceX stock prices at $135 a share, surging to nearly $161 by the end of the day. The company, which has yet to turn a profit, is now valued at more than $2 trillion. And Musk, whose other companies include Tesla and X, is now worth an estimated $1.1 trillion. That's more than the next four richest people in the world, both of Google's co-founders, Jeff Bezos and Mark Zuckerberg, combined.
19: For decades, he was a fixture on morning television. His family says movie critic and arts reporter Gene Shalit has died at 100. They said he passed peacefully in his sleep. You're listening to ABC News.
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23: Possible engine stall while driving. ABC's Chuck Sievertson has details.
24: Ford is recalling more than 225,000 Focus models over a valve malfunction that could cause the engine to stall unexpectedly while being driven, increasing the risk of a crash. According to the recall report from the National Highway Traffic Safety Administration, Ford Motors had previously issued a recall for this defect, but repairs were either not completed or were performed incorrectly.
23: It's all systems go for President Trump's UFC fight at the White House this weekend. ABC Stephen Fortnoy.
25: Judge Amit Mehta of the U.S. District Court here in Washington rejected a request to put in place a temporary restraining order that would have prevented Sunday's event. The lawsuit was brought by two Virginia residents who said, among other things, that the claw is grotesque, that the event itself is corrupt. The judge said that these two Virginia residents didn't have standing to sue, that they weren't injured in a way that would require the court's intervention. There wasn't enough irreparable harm alleged. That come Monday morning, the plan is to take this claw down, that it won't do, he found, any kind of permanent damage to the White House grounds. The UFC is also, by the way, paying to repair the grass.
23: Anthropic announced it's suspending access to its Fable 5 and Mythos 5 models after the U.S. government asked it to suspend access to any foreign national. The company saying that the end result is they must suspend access for everyone to remain compliant. The company says they're complying but disagree with the government's findings that led to the order. Dave Packer, ABC News.
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17: 5 minutes past the hour. Hello, and thanks for letting us share all the news, traffic, and weather you need. I'm Sarah Pereira. Weather-wise, enjoy the calm now and those cooler temperatures, too, because Saturday afternoon is going to bring the heat and a chance of thunderstorms by evening. We'll have your AccuWeather 5-day forecast coming up, but first, our top story on News Radio WBBM. Cleanup is underway across Illinois and northwest Indiana after severe storms crashed through the area for a second time this week. The National Weather Service has confirmed at least seven tornado touchdowns on Thursday. Those touchdowns, including EF3 tornadoes in Couts, Indiana and Streator, Illinois, an EF2 tornado in Merrillville, Indiana, an EF1 tornadoes in Bartlett, Dwight, and an EF0 tornado in St. John, Indiana. Southwest suburban Bridgeview is one of those areas that has been hit hard, and now residents there are picking up the pieces. WBBM's Terry Keschner begins our coverage on the aftermath of the severe storms.
26: We are looking at an apartment building at 79th and Aikido. The roof has been torn off. The sign from the Bridgeview Community Center right in front of us has been ripped off by the wind. It lies in tatters about a half block away. That's just some of the dramatic destruction that we're seeing here in Bridgeview. Christian Fernandez and his family have been cleaning up.
27: Man, we had a really bad thunderstorm last night. About things like 10 o'clock, everything started started thundering pretty bad. Trees started falling. It was just pretty hectic outside.
26: And now you're cleaning up. You have your family, your friends, other people, neighbors helping you?
27: Yeah, everyone's been coming along. Everyone's been kind of helping each other out.
26: There are reports of some minor injuries, but nothing too serious. A concert being held this weekend at SeatGeek Stadium in Bridgeview is proceeding. From Bridgeview, Terry Keschner, News Radio 105.9 WBBM.
17: Chicago emergency management workers have fielded more than 13,000 requests for assistance with issues caused by this week's 1-2 wallop of severe weather. City leaders say the back-to-back storms Wednesday and Thursday were unusual and that they caused significant damage in all 50 of Chicago's wards. David Perez from ComEd says utility crews expect to have everyone knocked off the grid by the storms to be reconnected by Sunday at midnight.
28: We have not seen this type of systems and destruction on our system in several years. It was a two-wave storm.
17: Illinois leads the nation with the number of tornadoes so far this year with 140 twisters. The state has led the nation in the metric in the last 3 of 4 years. Chicago police.

0: police are combing through security footage, searching for the person that fatally shot a woman and wounded a teen. It happened on South Ebhart Avenue near 76th around 12:50 Friday morning. Officers say bullets entered through a window of a south side home and struck a 37-year-old woman and a 17-year-old boy. The woman was hit multiple times and died inside the home. As for the teen, he was hit in the left hand and is expected to make a full recovery. Chicago police continue to investigate. And federal officials have moved to drop charges against two defendants in a multi-million dollar fraud case tied to a former Loretto hospital exec. Anash Ahmed, a former hospital CFO and COO, is still facing charges. However, the prosecutor's motion would see charges dropped against two others who were part of the case, Mahmoud Sami Khan and Suhaib Ahmad Chowdhury. The motion to dismiss the case is part of the quickly spreading fallout from the Broadview 6 prosecution following alleged misconduct during grand jury proceedings. 11:08, traffic and weather together on the 8th. Not completely clear as far as the expressways go. Here to tell us about it, Lisa Costi.
1: Yeah, things are looking better for you on the Kennedy. It's 21 minutes out to Montrose, 29 to O'Hare. You've got delays up to the Hubbard Street Tunnel and then also a slowdown Lawrence to Foster. That's some overnight work happening there. Inbound on the Kennedy, 21 minutes in from O'Hare, 15 from the junction. On the Eisenhower, inbound, you're heavy from St. Charles to the Tri-State, 40 minutes in from the Jane Addams. Outbound, though, looking great for you. On the Stevenson, you're tight from Cicero to Pulaski, 29 in from I-355 to DeSable Lakeshore Drive. Outbound's 37 minutes to the Veterans. The Dan Ryan, inbound, still heavy from about 35th to the Jane Byrne, 27 minutes in for you. Outbound, just a 17-minute ride. I-57 doing well. The Bishop Ford, inbound's clear. Outbound, you're heavy from 115th to past the Steel Bridge. We've got a crash in the center lane involving a truck and a car, and they're right in the middle of that road work. So crews on their way to try and take care of that. 26 minutes for you from the Dan Ryan to 8094. DeSable Lakeshore Drive, northbound, you're heavy from the Stevenson to Jackson, southbound, heavy approaching Chicago Avenue. Looking at your tollways on the Tri-State northbound, you're slow from the Stevenson to the Hinsdale Oasis. No problems on the Jane Addams. The Reagan's still moving well, so is the Veterans. I-80 eastbound's okay. Westbound, you're slow from Briggs to past the Des Plaines River Bridge. That's some continued long-term overnight road work there. No problems for you on 8094, I-94, I-65, and the Chill Road all seem to be moving well. Your next traffic at 11:18 on News Radio 105.9 WBBM.
0: The weather behaving itself for now. Right now we're seeing temperatures go into the 60s, 70s in a couple spots, including downtown Chicago, where it's 74 degrees. It's 71 at O'Hare. It's just 64, though, in Aurora. Those far western suburbs could get down to the upper 50s overnight.
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0: Police in Oak Park are increasing patrols after someone allegedly defaced a property with an anti-Semitic message.
6: It happened outside a home on Home Avenue near Randolph, according to police. The department says since it learned of the anti-Semitic vandalism on Wednesday, it has gathered physical evidence that it will analyze. Detectives have also gone over video from nearby security cameras and are working with other departments to identify any trends. The village department says anti-Semitism has no place in Oak Park, which is a diverse and welcoming community. If you have any information about the case, the police department wants to hear from you. Nancy Hardy, News Radio 105.9 WBBM.
0: The Northern Illinois Transit Authority Act, or NITA Act, took effect on June 1st and is now law. RTA Chairman Kirk Dillard sent a letter to transit officials outlining the protocol for executive hires, including a permanent leader at the CTA. He says the interim president, Nora Learson, cannot be replaced or a new chair appointed directly by Chicago Mayor Brandon Johnson. The new law requires that any executive

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7: A much-needed nice day on Friday gives way to a clear overnight with comfortable conditions continuing as the low drops to 63, but 50s for the suburbs ahead of a Saturday that features sun to start before more clouds build in through the afternoon, as does a bit more warmth, even a breeze at times with a high of 85, leading to the next risk for some showers and, again, heavy thunderstorms for Saturday night. Any storms may bring damaging winds, even some hail, but those storms exit through northwest Indiana early Sunday after a low of 62 Saturday night, leaving a cooler rest of Sunday with some sunshine returning around the area and a high of just 72, with it staying cool for mid-June through Monday and Tuesday. Monday brings some sun with a high of 75, with more clouds around for Tuesday, perhaps even a couple of showers, another high of 75. I'm AccuWeather meteorologist LaTroy Thornton.
6: In sports, the Sox defeated the Dodgers 8-2 at Wright Field, while the U.S. topped Paraguay 4-1 in the World Cup. WBBM's Adam Studinski has more with sports.
8: Bears first-round draft pick Dylan Thiemann has yet to officially earn one of the starting safety jobs, but he says he knows he needs to earn it.
9: I think that just comes with being in the sport. You got to work to earn your job, and you got to work to keep your job. It's like there's always going to be someone coming up, someone trying to replace you, or someone trying to keep their job. So it's just like you got to fight every day.
8: And how about the intensity his head coach Ben Johnson brings to the room?
9: He gets me excited. He comes into team meetings ready. He's got a message to tell us. It's not super long, but it's very important that we listen to it. We take in that message.
8: And Thiemann does add he thinks he's adjusting well to NFL life. White Sox starting pitcher Davis Martin says the second half of last season built the foundation for what the team has been doing this year.
10: I think we kind of felt that we had different areas of our team that could pick each other up, kind of basically complementary baseball. And I think what the culture was set in that second half, where I feel like this year we knew what was the expectation, what we were supposed to do, how we were supposed to do it, and then everybody's kind of filled into their roles.
8: That's Martin on 104.3 The Score. Finally, a federal judge has ruled the White House is allowed to stage a UFC show this weekend in an elaborate ring already built on the South Lawn to celebrate the nation's 250th anniversary. The nonprofit Public Integrity Project had sued to challenge the

0: event, which will take place on Sunday. 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
1: 11:18, traffic and weather together on the 8th. We see a new problem on I-355. What is that about, Lisa Costi?
2: Yeah, on the Veterans southbound at 75th. We've got a vehicle fire there. It was blocking the left lane. Now it is blocking the two left lanes. We'll have more on that in your next report as we get some more details. The Kennedy inbound, 21 minutes from O'Hare to the Jane Byrne Interchange, 15 from the junction. Outbound, still heavy from the Byrne Interchange to the Hubbard Street Tunnel, and then Lawrence to Foster on the north end there. That's some overnight road construction in a lane happening for you. And a reminder, the Ontario feeder ramp is going to be closed until 5 a.m. Monday morning. But right now, 19 minutes to Montrose, 35 to O'Hare. Express lanes are closed for now. The I-190 O'Hare extension doing well. The Eisenhower inbound heavy from St. Charles to the Tri-State. 31 minutes in from the Jane Addams to the Jane Byrne. Outbound, you're slow from the Byrne Interchange to Harlem and spots, and then heavy past Route 83. It's 21 to Mannheim, about 39 to the Jane Addams. The Stevenson out, 29 minutes in from I-355 to DeSable Lakeshore Drive. It's 34 on your outbound side. You're slow from the Ryan to Kedzie. That's due to an earlier stall that was blocking a lane. The Dan Ryan now 29 minutes in from the Bishop Ford Merge. Outbound, you're heavy or slow from Garfield to the Skyway now. 17 minutes to the Bishop Ford split. I-57, no problems for you. The Bishop Ford outbound, you're heavy from 115 to pass the Steel Bridge. We've got a crash there in a lane, and it's right in the middle of all that long-term road work. So 26 minutes now to 80-94. Your next traffic at 11:28 on News Radio 105.9 WBBM.
1: Fresh air is free right now. Temperatures in the low 60s. A couple of places still in the 70s. And actually, that includes downtown right now. That's sitting at 74 degrees. It's 71 degrees in Wheeling, but we are in the 60s in Waukegan. Actually, 64 degrees there. 71 degrees at O'Hare. Our top story this hour, the National Weather Service confirmed at least 7 tornado touchdowns in Chicagoland on Thursday. Residents in the region were left in disbelief.
3: I want to make sure nothing happened to his car, and as I look, I'm like, oh my God, the tree's not there anymore.
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10: Consumer sentiment rising this month. First time that's happened in 4 months on easing prices at the gas pump. And AAA says that today, prices are down to a national average of $4.11 for a gallon of regular. Add to that, rising expectations that the U.S. and Iran will come up with a diplomatic solution to reopen the Strait of Hormuz and end Iran's nuclear ambitions. And a blowout stock market debut for Elon Musk-owned SpaceX, shooting up 19% today, making Musk the world's first trillionaire. With that, stocks ended higher. The Dow today up 354 points, 0.7% higher. The Nasdaq was up 79, the S&P added 37, and oil closing lower, just under $85 a barrel. And analysts at Bernstein say the FIFA World Cup tournament, which ends on July 19th, is expected to drive as much as $10 billion in betting volume on sports betting sites and prediction markets just in the U.S. With business at 23 and 53 from the Bloomberg Newsroom, Tom Busby, News Radio 105.9 WBBM.
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1: 11:28, traffic and weather together on the 8th. What do we have going on I-355? Lisa Costi.
2: On the veterans, we're dealing with a vehicle fire blocking two left lanes. So only two lanes are open. That's southbound at 75th, so be aware of that. The rest of your tollways, no major headaches for you. The tri-state northbound slow from the Stevenson to about the Hinsdale always set some overnight road work there happening. On the Kennedy inbound, you are 18 minutes in now from O'Hare to the Jane Byrne Interchange, 13 from the Junction, outbound slow from the Byrne Interchange to Division, and then Lawrence to Foster. That Lawrence to Foster delay is with overnight road construction in the lane at 37 minutes now out to O'Hare. I-190 O'Hare extension is trouble-free. The Eisenhower inbound looking great, 31 minutes in from the Jane Addams. 13 from Mannheim. Outbound yourself from the Burn Interchange to Harlem and spots, and then heavy past Route 83. 21 minutes to Mannheim, 39 to the Jane Addams. The Stevens now inbound type from Cicero to Pulaski. It's 29 minutes in from I-355 to DeSable Lakeshore Drive. Outbound yourself from the Ryan to Kedzie. We had a stall there, then that got cleared out of the way, and then we had a two-car crash on the shoulder, but they've already been moved as well and relocated. 32 minutes for you out to I-355. No delays on I-55 in Will County. The Dan Ryan inbound now slow from 18th to the Byrne Interchange, 16 minutes in. Outbound slow from the Byrne Interchange to 18th. It's a 14-minute ride for you to the Bishop Ford split. No problems for you on I-57. The Bishop Ford inbound slow. Dalton to the Steel Bridge inbound 15 minutes. Outbound heavy from 115th to pass the Steel Bridge. It's 22 to 80-94. Your next traffic at 11:38 on News Radio 105.9 WBBM.
1: 69 degrees in Joliet, Waukegan experiencing 64. It's 68 degrees in Morris.
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1: Happy second weekend of June. I'm Sarah Carrera, and these are the top stories on News Radio WBBM. At least seven tornadoes touched down in the Chicagoland area during severe weather on Thursday. Another candidate plans to throw in his hat in the ring for Chicago mayor.
20: Chicago's first video gambling licenses get approved, but there could be a move to block them.
21: It's going to be a long weekend, I know that.
20: I'm political editor Jeff Buckles at City Hall.
1: Plus, President Trump says a U.S. strike has killed the alleged leader of the Tren de Aragua gang. AccuWeather says enjoy the free air conditioning tonight. We're going down to the upper 50s if you're in the far western suburbs. It's the 60s if you are closer to Chicago. Saturday, Mother Nature flips the switch back to summer. We're going up to the mid 80s with potential storms in the evening. Cleanup across the Chicagoland area is underway after a second round of strong thunderstorms barreled through the region. The National Weather Service has confirmed at least seven tornado touchdowns on Thursday, including in Streeter, Bartlett, Dwight, as well as Merrillville, Coutts, and St. John's, Indiana. We begin our aftermath coverage in West Suburban Bartlett, which was hit hard when multiple tornadoes blew through the area. WBBM's Nancy Hardy has the details.
22: Kathy Yoakum was prepping for her son's graduation party when the storm rolled through, initially sending some patio chairs flying before snapping a mature tree at the base.
3: I wanted to make sure nothing happened to his car. And as I look, I'm like, oh, my God, the tree's not there anymore. And that's how that happened. And then I look down the way, and as you can see, it is, it's just a mess.
22: On her stretch of Braintree Lane here, several trees have cracked, snapped, or were uprooted, mostly like hers, missing homes and cars as they fell. This woman was working at her dry cleaners in the strip mall here at Route 59 in Stearns when the storm hit.
23: I thought you some bomb, you know, because you too much heavy things and wind start.
22: She may have heard some large metal roofing material or part of the gasoline pumps from a BP station across the street that blew into the parking lot. However, village leaders say there have been no reports of any injuries. In Bartlett, Nancy Hardy, News Radio 105.9 WBBM.
1: Tornadoes also left a trail of destruction across northwest Indiana. WBBM's Bernie Tafoya reports.
24: Robert Baker works at the Strack and Van Til supermarket on Broadway at 61st Street in Merrillville. The store was without power after the apparent tornado ripped through the area just north of the store.
25: The damage is worse looking at it than what we be seeing on television.
24: Across the driveway from the store is Andrean Catholic High School and some homes which took the brunt of the storm. Utility poles were snapped like twigs, power lines were strewn across Broadway, and trees on the high school campus were badly damaged, as was the roof of the school and homes north of it. 1973 alumnus Pamela Thomas called the damage horrible, but says God will help the Andrean community recover.
0: He saved the cross of Jesus on the front, and all the trees around it are down. So he's with us. He's watching over us.
24: Andrean High School put out a message on Facebook saying that the school is a special and sacred place, but that it's about people, not infrastructure, and that no one was on campus during the storm. Bernie Tafoya, News Radio, 105.9 WBBM.
1: Illinois leads the nation with the number of tornadoes so far this year with 140 twisters. And the Chicago mayoral race is getting a high-profile entrant.
4: We'll have a formal announcement at the end of June. We're announcing we're running.
7: That's longtime Chicago Democratic Congressman Mike Quigley. It has been rumored that the 67-year-old Quigley would make a run for City Hall. Now it's set to become official.
4: This campaign's about a lot of things. Getting our fiscal house in order, public safety, our schools. But I still think top of everyone's minds is affordability and uncertainty of the future.
7: Illinois Comptroller Susana Mendoza is also among those who have declared they're running for mayor, along with Cook County Treasurer Maria Pappas, in what could be a crowded field. Formal petitions will be circulated next month. Mayor Brandon Johnson has not yet formally declared he's running for re-election. Election day is February 23rd, 2027. Terry Keschner, News Radio 105.9 WBBM.
1: And six bars and restaurants in Chicago are in line to be the first in the city to install legal video gambling terminals following action by state regulators. But Mayor Brandon Johnson may be working on a proposal that would undo a city council vote legalizing them.
8: The Illinois Gaming Board has now signed off on license applications from six taverns and restaurants in the city. Andy Rubenstein is the CEO of Excel Gaming, which is working with three of those new license holders to get permits from the city.
9: We expect the city to begin that process sometime in the next week or so.
8: Alderman legalized video gambling citywide in the budget approved back in December over Mayor Johnson's objections. But a council committee on Monday is set to consider a new proposal that the agenda says would disallow video gambling terminals as part of what seems to be an agreement to increase hiring at the Bally's Casino. Southside Alderman William Hall serves on that committee.
10: If the mayor's office comes in with any proposal that would limit or ban VGTs, where are you?
26: I'm still listening.
10: He says small businesses in his ward are hurting. We're at City Hall. Jeff Buckles, News Radio 105.9. WBBM.
1: President Trump says a U.S. strike has killed the alleged leader of the Tren de Aragua gang, a Venezuela-based gang that is classified as a terrorist organization by the U.S. The alleged leader, Hector Rustenford Guerrero Flores, was previously charged in a New York federal court with racketeering conspiracy and other crimes. Venezuela's government says it participated in the operation. Right now, it's 36 minutes past the hour. We'll have your traffic and weather coming up next.
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2: In Lake Station, the Citgo on Central and Decatur is selling gas for $3.20 per gallon. Then over in Naperville, the Shell on Route 59 and 95th is selling gas for $3.99 per gallon. If you see a great gas price, please give us a call. That number is 312-409-GASS. Again, 312-409-4277. 11:38, traffic and weather together on the 8th. Tell us everything, Lisa Costi.
3: Well, we've got a new crash on the Kennedy inbound. You're slow approaching Adams, blocking at least two lanes. 17 minutes in from O'Hare now, 11 from the junction outbound. We've got a stall at Costner, blocking the right lane. Also, a reminder, the Ontario feeder ramp will be closed until 5 a.m. Monday morning. And then you've got a delay also on the outbound Kennedy, Lawrence to Foster. That's some overnight road work happening. So 15 to Montrose, 37 to get you out to O'Hare. The Eisenhower inbound looks great, 31 minutes in from the Jane Addams outbound. Delays and spots from the Burn Interchange to Harlem and then heavy pass Route 83. It's 19 to Mannheim, 37 to the Jane Addams. The Stevenson now just 29 minutes in from I-355 to DeSoto Lakeshore Drive. Outbound a little delay for you from King Drive to State Street. It's 32 minutes out to I-355. No problems for you on I-55 in Will County. The Dan Ryan, a little delay for you from 18 to the Jane Burn, 16 minutes in. Outbound just a 14-minute ride. The Bishop Ford inbound on top of the brakes from Dalton to the Steel Bridge. It's 15 minutes in. Outbound, you're heavy from 115th to Path to Steel Bridge with long-term road work there. 20 minutes to 8094. DeSoto Lakeshore Drive, northbound, you're heavy from the Stevenson to Jackson. Southbound, heavy approaching Chicago Avenue. And improvements on the veterans. We were slow at 75th. Southbound with a vehicle fire that was blocking the two left lanes. All those lanes are open. Next traffic at 11:48 on News Radio 105.9 WBBM.
4: WBBM AccuWeather. The overnight hours bring a clear sky and generally comfortable conditions with a low of 63, although the suburbs end up in the 50s ahead of a Saturday that promises to turn out a bit warmer than Friday. It's a breezy day as well, with sun giving way to some clouds with a high of 85. Then watch for showers and more heavy thunderstorms for Saturday night, perhaps gusty with hail, the low 62 Saturday night. I'm AccuWeather Weather meteorologist LaTroy Thornton.
2: A member of the Trump administration shared a deal with Iran is closer than ever, but there are some obstacles. ABC's Selena Wang explains.
5: Now, this official, though, did caveat that they aren't sure as to whether the supreme leader has signed off on this and did acknowledge that there are some factions within Iran that don't want this deal to go through, but said that those that the U.S. have been negotiating with and who have the authority to make this deal do, in fact, want this to be signed.
2: Iran's foreign minister did say that terms dealing with Iran's nuclear program and other issues will be finalized during the following 60-day period. A manhunt, a mass shooting that left one dead and 10 injured, a standoff with an exchange of gunfire, and finally the suspect died. That's what happened in Midland, Texas on Friday. ABC's Alex Stone has been tracking the events.
6: We just got his name, Victor Villarreal, that apparently he ran from police on Wednesday. They were trying to do a traffic stop from the Department of Public Safety. When they tried to pull him over, they say he ran and fired at officers, but he was able to get away. And they had been looking for him for several days. This morning, tracked him down, went to try to arrest him, and shots were fired. There were a number of civilians who were in the area and who were hit by his gunfire. None of the officers or troopers. Then he ran into that abandoned veterinary building, and then he was holed up inside there.
2: Now, the victims, Midland Memorial Hospital said four people underwent surgery and that five had been treated and released. And the UFC is holding a fight night at the White House this weekend. ABC Mary Bruce has the latest.
5: The event is intended to celebrate the nation's 250th anniversary as well as the president's 80th birthday. It is the first time a professional sporting event has been held here on the White House grounds, and it is sparking fierce backlash. A lawsuit is seeking to block the event, calling it, quote, deeply corrupt. The suit alleges that Trump gave the UFC, quote, unfettered access to the White House and Lincoln Memorial to stage a private for-profit sports event.
2: However, a judge just ruled that organizers can use the White House lawn as the venue for Sunday's planned UFC mixed martial arts event.
1: This November 3rd, the midterm election is more than politics. It's personal. Taxes, public safety, schools. From Chicago to the suburbs, your vote shapes what comes next. Pritzker takes on Bailey for governor, and Stratton takes on Tracy in the Senate. 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
2: Spencer Pratt, the Republican and former reality TV star, is responding to his loss in the L.A. primary election. In a video posted to social media, Pratt said he is not leaving the city and that he will stay active in local politics. Pratt says his social media video, quote, I didn't get in this for political power. I got in this to expose this corrupt machine, and nothing's changed. And now it's time for sports. The Sox defeated the Dodgers 8-2 at Wrigley Field, while the U.S. topped Paraguay 4-1 in the World Cup. WBBM's Adam Studzinski with more sports.
15: Bears quarterback Caleb Williams says improving ball placement remains among his top priorities this offseason.
16: Completing the ball, completing the completion. And then it grows to, you know, how can I place the ball better for these guys in these situations and moments throughout the games and, you know, practices. And so it starts in practice. It starts with the mindset of that. And then from there, you keep growing.
17: Williams adds he's definitely more comfortable working through the offseason this year. White Sox starter Davis Martin says it was the second half of 2025 which helped lay the groundwork for what the team's been able to do so far in 2026.
18: I think we kind of felt that we had different areas of our team that could pick each other up, kind of basically complementary baseball. And I think what the culture was set in that second half, where I feel like this year we knew what was the expectation, what we were supposed to do, how we were supposed to do it, and then everybody's kind of filled into their roles.
17: That's Martin speaking on 104.3 The Score. FIFA World Cup group play underway this weekend. On Friday, Canada and Bosnia tied with one goal each. Looking ahead to Saturday's slate of action, it'll be Qatar taking on Switzerland starting at 2 o'clock. At 5 o'clock, Brazil takes on Morocco. And at 8 o'clock, Haiti faces Scotland. Finally, also on Saturday, Game 5 of the NBA Finals, the Spurs host the Knicks, with the Knicks leading the series 3-1. A win would give the Knicks their first title since 1973. With sports at 16:46, I'm 104.3 The Score is Adam Stasinski on News Radio 105.9 WBBM.
2: 11:48, traffic and weather together on the 8th. How are those roads, Lisa Costi?
3: Well, we got a few problems for you on the Kennedy, as has been the case most of the night. Inbound, you're slow approaching Adams. We had a crash there. It was blocking two lanes, but that's already been relocated, so we should see some improvement there. But still not a big slowdown, 17 minutes in from O'Hare. Outbound, you're a little slow approaching Costner. We have a stall in the right lane there. That's been cleared out of the way and taken to an investigation site. Also, a reminder, the Ontario feeder ramp is closed until 5 a.m. on Monday. Also, you do have a delay from Lawrence to Foster with road work on your outbound Kennedy. So 15 to Montrose, 37 to O'Hare. The Eisenhower inbound, just 31 minutes from the Jane Addams to the Jane Byrne. Outbound, you're slow from Racine to Harlem. 19 to Mannheim, 37 to the Jane Addams. The Stevenson now, a little tight from Cicero to Pulaski. It's 28 minutes in from I-355. Outbound slow from Damon to Pulaski. 21 minutes to the Tri-State, 29 to I-355. Dan Ryan inbound looking good for you. Outbound just a little slow from the Burn Interchange to before 18th. It's 14 minutes to the split. No problems for you on I-57. The Bishop Ford inbound is clear. Outbound, you're heavy from 115th to past the Steel Bridge. That's some long-term road work there. 16 minutes for you now to 80-94. The Tri-State northbound, you're heavy from the Stevenson to Ogden. No problems for you on the Jane Addams, the Reagan. The Veterans doing much better. We did have that vehicle fire at 75th on the southbound side, but all those lanes are open. You're in good shape. Next traffic at 11:58 on News Radio 105.9 WBBM.
2: Temperatures slowly sinking down. We're going down to the upper 50s in some far western suburbs, but lower 60s for most of us. A couple of us still hanging on to the 70s. O'Hare 71, same with Wheeling, clocking in at 71. Downtown Chicago, the place to be right now, 74 degrees. Morris 68, at 64 degrees in Waukegan. Illinois' Education Board has approved a new path forward for helping students struggling in math.
19: Only 38% of Illinois students are proficient in math. That's according to the latest state report card. In response, the Illinois State Board of Education has adopted a new numeracy plan designed to improve math instruction. The 192-page plan provides a framework on how teachers can improve the way math is taught, how school districts and educators can be supportive, and how students can use math logically in their everyday lives. Mallory Vorbroker, News Radio 105.9 WBBM.
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2: All day long, Wall Street was buzzing about SpaceX. The company already made history before today as the biggest initial public stock offering ever, raking in $75 billion from investors. But shares of the Elon Musk-owned rocket ship satellite and AI company began trading and started soaring higher, ending the day up 19%, giving it a valuation of just over $2 trillion and making Musk the world's first ever trillionaire. Well, that gave the rest of Wall Street a lift, along with anticipation of a U.S.-Iran peace deal that would reopen the Strait of Hormuz. At the closing bell, the Dow up 354 points, the Nasdaq up 79, the S&P added 37, and oil falling below 85 bucks a barrel. And Politico reports that the U.S. Justice Department has given its approval to Paramount Skydance's $111 billion takeover of Warner Brothers Discovery, creating an entertainment and media giant. With business at 23 and 53 from the Bloomberg Newsroom, Tom Busby, News Radio 105.9 WBBM.
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14: 11:58, traffic and weather together on the 8th. Here is Lisa Costi.
15: On the Kennedy, looking pretty good on your inbound side now, just 15 minutes in. Outbound, 31 minutes to O'Hare. Keep in mind, Lawrence to Foster, you've got a lane down there with some overnight construction happening. The Eisenhower inbound's wide open, 31 minutes in from the Jane Addams outbound. A little slow in spots from Racine to Harlem. It's 37 minutes to the Jane Addams. The Stevenson now, just 28 minutes from I-355 to DeSable Lakeshore Drive in both directions. Dan Ryan inbound's fine. Outbound, just a 14-minute ride. I-57 is smooth for you. The Bishop Ford outbound, heavy from 115th to past the Steel Bridge. With that long-term road work there, 16 minutes out for you. DeSable Lakeshore Drive, you're heavy approaching Chicago Avenue in both directions. The tollway is moving pretty well for now. Just the tri-state northbound, you're heavy from the Stevenson to Ogden. And then the veterans, the Reagan, Jane Addams, all doing well for you. Route 53 northbound, you're a little slow from Rand Road to Dundee with some overnight road work there. Next traffic at 12:08 on News Radio 105.9 WBBM.
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14: Coming up in the next half hour on News Radio WBBM, crews are picking up the pieces across Chicagoland after the region was hit by tornadoes and severe weather. Police are searching for the suspects who shot and killed a mother of four on the South Side. Plus, President Trump appears hopeful that a deal with Iran could be coming. This story is next from ABC News. AccuWeather says it's a nice time to air out the house right now, with a range of temperatures between the 50s and 60s as your overnight low. Expect plenty of sunshine and a toasty Saturday afternoon in the mid-80s. 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
16: From ABC News, I'm Dave Packer. The Trump administration announcing that the U.S. and Iran are closer to a deal than ever before. Even Iran's foreign minister acknowledging that. But the agreement appears to be more of a deal to start negotiating. However, retired vice admiral and former deputy commander of U.S. Central Command Robert Harwood points out this prelude to a deal appears to be in Iran's best interest.
17: I think the economic embargo, the oil commerce that has dried up, all of that is driving Iran to a point where they need to capitulate. It's inevitable in my mind.
16: One person killed when a large tent collapsed at a Virginia church's outdoor service Friday. Multiple people injured. It happened as heavy rain, lightning, and strong winds tore through the western part of the state. ABC meteorologist Lee Goldberg says that same storm that caused the tornado outbreak in the Midwest Thursday, and there are more storms on the way for Saturday.
18: Comes in two rounds in Kansas and Missouri. One in the morning, another round in the evening. That's a level 3 out of 5 risk for Kansas City.
16: We're learning about a special arrangement the Trump administration coordinated with the UFC, and it goes beyond Sunday's planned fight on the White House South Lawn on President Trump's 80th birthday.
19: The UFC insists they're footing the bill, which already tops $60 million. But this is a massive marketing opportunity. Corporate sponsorships prominently displayed around the cage. And taxpayer money will be spent on Super Bowl-level security handled by the Secret Service.
16: ABC Chief White House Correspondent Mary Bruce. Also on the president's birthday, his name coming down off the Kennedy Center. The administration lost a last-minute appeal to keep the name up. The original court order stated that a name change requires an act of Congress.
20: For context here, Trump was planning on closing down the Kennedy Center for about 2 years, pouring about $250 million into improving the center overall. Trump has now basically said that if his name's not on it, that renovation's not happening.
16: That's ABC's Peter Haralambos. You're listening to ABC News.
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0: predictions for the future, along with what you might expect to see in terms of precious metal performance in the weeks and months ahead. 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
1: It's been 10 years since 49 people were killed in the Pulse nightclub shooting in Orlando, Florida. The LGBTQ-friendly club targeted in the middle of Pride Month by an ISIS-inspired gunman. Mike Napolitano, a SWAT officer who was wounded by the gunman that night, spoke to our TV affiliate in Orlando, WFTV, about responding to the tragedy.
2: We heard him, you know, put the call out for an active shooter, and you could hear the shooting, I'm pretty sure, over the radio.
1: Some travel troubles for Pope Leo on his way home from Spain. ABC's Marcus Moore.
3: A remarkable chain of events here in Tenerife. The Pope, Vatican officials, and members of the Vatican press corps all getting ready to take off today after the Pope's seven-day tour of Spain. But after the plane sat on the tarmac for quite some time, the pilot came onto the loudspeaker and said he apologized and said that unfortunately there was an issue with the plane.
1: The solution? A ride home on a private plane on loan from the King of Spain. A big step for the Paramount Skydance team as the Department of Justice signs off on their acquisition of Warner Brothers Discovery, saying that the $111 billion mega deal is not likely to result in harm to competition or American consumers. The approval comes following an 8-month-long investigation by the DOJ. Dave Packer, ABC News.
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6: It's 12:03 Friday afternoon, June 12th. Good afternoon. Thanks for joining us on the Noon Business Hour. 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Grocery store weight checks reveal some surprising shortfalls. We'll cover that in our next segment. In the meantime, stocks are sharply higher as investigators look for a potential U.S.-Iran peace deal while SpaceX makes its historic stock market debut. Joining us to discuss is Andrew Bush, former Chief Markets Intelligence Officer at the Commodity Futures Trading Commission and economic futurist at AndrewBush.com. Andy, thank you for joining us today on the Noon Business Hour. Let's talk about the latest between the U.S. and Iran. The Prime Minister of Pakistan says the U.S. and Iran have a final agreed-upon text of a deal. That is Pakistan's view of the situation. But depending on which foreign policy analyst you talk to, both sides are close to or far apart from a memorandum of understanding.
7: Yeah, it's a push me, pull me kind of thing. I mean, it's like, who do you believe? The president's been talking about this for weeks, that a deal is right around the corner. It's just 3 days away. We're very close. And then the Iranians come out and say, what are you talking about? So it's hard to digest what's accurate. I look at the markets. You know, oil, West Texas Intermediate's down around 84. It's not really moving a lot lower. So I think they're kind of skeptical about what's going on. And we still just don't know what the memorandum of understanding means and if that will really open up the Straits of Hormuz for flowing of oil that really Asia and the Middle East need. I mean, and Europe need just so acutely right now.
6: And see, if you're Iran and their control over the Strait of Hormuz is the ultimate leverage, especially now with an election coming up in November, the midterm elections, and that high gas prices mean that the electorate will take out their frustrations on the party in power. And as someone who reads a lot of history, Andy, this does remind me of the hostage crisis in 1980, where it always seemed like that deal to release the hostages prior to the November election was always just around the corner, but suddenly out of reach.
7: Yeah, and certainly the Iranians knew back then that they wanted to inflict maximum harm on President Carter. This time it's a little bit different. I mean, there's a lot of money involved with this. that the Iranians would love to have to not only rebuild what the U.S. has done to it, but also to rebuild Hezbollah and southern Lebanon. So the Iranians, if they were wise, they would agree to something and then do what they've done in the past, which is just backtrack on it or cheat on whatever agreement they have and just go about their business and still, you know, maybe charge a toll for ships going through the, you know, that area. So I don't know what the U.S. outcome that would be best for our country. Obviously, taking away their nuclear capabilities was the ultimate goal, but it kind of descended into something else. So we'll see how this plays out. I'm just not super confident that this is over by any stretch of the imagination.
6: And then very quickly, Andy, let's go from the desert to the sky all the way to space, the SpaceX IPO. That is today, and it's an eye-popper. The stock popped 20% in early trading. And what are investors rewarding? Is SpaceX a rocket company, or is it an internet service provider through its Starlink satellites? And what do investors want?
7: Yeah, it's a little of both. Obviously, SpaceX has evolved into many different areas of which they earn money. I mean, the satellite has just been incredible. Starlink's incredible. The power of that is the shutting down of the use by Russia, and that's really aided the Ukrainians. Just as an example, I would say it's the hope for future earnings via SpaceX and how many launches they can do and how much they can earn by those launches. Obviously, they led the way with having part of the rocket come back and land at the launch area. That really was a game changer. But I think overall, it's just a lot. People are dying to get exposure to this company. And what you see in a lot of other ETFs around space is that they've all risen dramatically as the interest has grown significantly. So I would say it's a desire to have access to not only the satellite launches, but really the hope for the future of additional, really innovations that go into space. I don't know if it's data centers or whatever, but it's something along those lines.
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8: Traffic and weather together on the 8th. I'm Lisa Costi with your overnight road work. On the Eisenhower, long-term work blocking the outbound ramp to the southbound tri-state until the end of the year. The outbound ramp to the northbound tri-state is also closed until December of 2027. On the Stevenson inbound, Pulaski to Kedzie, the left lane closed until 7 a.m. On I-55 in Will County, long-term work closing the southbound ramp to eastbound I-80 until the fall of 2026. The Bishop Ford long-term work outbound down to two lanes from 130th to 159th until December. The exit to eastbound Dalton is closed until December. And also long-term work blocking the inbound exit ramp to eastbound Sibley until late October. Your AccuWeather forecast, windy with a low of about 60 degrees. Later today, mostly sunny, breezy, lower humidity, and a high of 82 degrees. Get traffic and weather together on the 8th on News Radio 105.9 WBBM.
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6: A social media influencer's grocery store weight checks reveal a lot of packaged foods contain less than advertised, leaving shoppers paying more for less. Joining us on the Village of Bedford Park business line, reminding you to bring your business home, is Jimmy Rigg, social media influencer. You can find him on TikTok, YouTube, Instagram, Facebook. You can also hear him on the Noon Business Hour. Jimmy, thank you for joining us today on WBBM. And your series of social media videos at the grocery store have really caught fire, and because you have determined that the store has their thumb on the scale, as it were. And how did you prove that shoppers are getting shortchanged?
10: Well, I found one item, and then after I found the one item, I kept checking. I started in Walmart, and I just kept finding them over and over, and I started making videos of it.
6: And what you're trying to do is you go to the grocery store, you have a scale that is properly calibrated, and then you find prepackaged food, produce, and determine that the weight on the bag is not necessarily the weight on the scale?
10: Yeah, exactly. I calibrate in the videos. I show everybody that I'm calibrating, and I'm finding items up to 10% under in the package, which is violation of FDA standards.
6: And what are some of the most notorious examples of a food item being underweight compared to the weight on the box?
10: Well, the Kentucky Legend scandal, that basically what launched this whole grassroots coalition that we have going now. I found hams that were double what they really weighed on the label, and that's what blew this whole thing up.
6: One thing I noticed, though, watching these videos is that 30 years ago, this would be a segment on 2020, that instead of Jimmy Rigg, the social media influencer, it would be the reporter with the blow-dried hair and the mustache going to the grocery store. And weighing all of the items. Now, ABC News, which produced 2020, had an army of lawyers to defend their journalists if the store decided to sue them over their coverage. What kind of protection do you have, and what kind of response have you received from the stores?
10: Well, from the stores, they usually, what I found so far is they're correcting it. So these videos, basically what we're doing is I'm using social

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1: Yeah.
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1: Girl, what's that?
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1: For real?
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2: Scales that are out on the front lines. And they're out there checking. Like I said, the other half of it is people getting the videos out there. But you can take it to the manager. I have a video on all social media right now with Kentucky Legend where I did take it to the manager. But what these corporations do and what the corporations are teaching these managers to do is to blame shift, to lie, and to get out of answering anything at all. They send you directly to corporate. So what we're finding is we're getting around even government bureaucracies and getting around all this by using it as a tool and forcing change through our videos and through the coalition that we have.
3: 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Find him on TikTok, YouTube, Instagram, Facebook, based in Atlanta. You can find him, Jimmy Rigg, W-R-I-G-G. Thank you for joining us today on the Noon Business Hour.
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11: Jenny Hall is CEO of Beyond Hunger in Oak Park.
12: Beyond Hunger is a food pantry, but we also offer a drive-through, and we have a home delivery program that serves Austin and Oak Park, as well as nutrition education. We have dietitians on staff and benefits access, so helping people sign up for SNAP, RTA rides, and Medicaid.
13: And here we are on a Saturday, and you're very busy.
12: Very busy. We have seen record numbers. Last Saturday, we served 422 households, which is about 1,200 individuals, and it's the most we've ever served in our entire history. A real feeling of scarcity right now, and we're just trying to make sure we have enough so that we can serve the people that are coming.
10: That's what we call a WBBM News Radio difference maker. Stories of people stepping up and making a real impact. And in neighborhoods across Chicago, the places that bring us together have stories too. Made in Chicago is about the small businesses and the local dreams that shape the streets we live on, providing opportunities and helping our communities grow.
14: It's canning day at Aris Cider House Brewery and Restaurant in Old Irving Park.
15: We have a blush cider, which is our two different types of cherry cider.
14: Aris co-owner Michelle Foig says everything from canning to keg filling to cider processing is done in-house. And after 3 years of work, Aris opened for business in 2018, becoming the first woman-owned brewery in Illinois. Voigt says they

0: take a culinary approach to cider while still making them easy to drink.
1: One of the things that we like to do is show people that it's an introductory cider. We always want to be able to say, hey, you know those Granny Smith apples that you eat at home? Well, this actually tastes like a Granny Smith apple.
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3: Traffic and weather together on the 8th. I'm Mike Allison with your overnight road work. On the Kennedy, on your outbound side, the two left lanes are scheduled to be closed between Lawrence and Nagel until 9. Then the one left lane will remain closed until 10 a.m. The Ontario feeder ramp also closed. This is until 5 a.m. on Monday for a weekend-long roadwork project. The Stevenson, your inbound side, that left lane closed between Pulaski and Kedzie. We have some roadwork on both sides of I-80. The westbound side, your two right lanes are blocked from Richards over to Center. That's until 5 a.m. on Monday. On the eastbound side, the right lane closed from I-55 over to Hobolt, and that one will be picked up at 10 a.m. Now for the AccuWeather forecast. It'll be clear through the overnight hours with a low of 62. Then, later today, it'll be sunny, followed by clouds with a high of 85. Get traffic and weather together on the 8th on News Radio 105.9 WBBM.
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4: Golf's resurgence is no longer a pandemic-era trend. It's becoming a full-fledged boom, with courses reporting strong demand and growing participation nationwide. I want to welcome in John Schlayman, Director of Golf and PGA Professional, Eagle Ridge Resort and Spa in Galena. John, thank you for joining us today. And the first question, and possibly the most important, John, is how'd you guys get through the storms the last couple of days?
5: Well, it's been a struggle. We're still in the thralls of it right now, removing debris and cutting up trees, but we got it hit pretty hard out here.
4: And then what is that going to do to the business of golf at Eagle Ridge? I mean, obviously, it's beautiful out today. I would imagine a lot of people would want to get a quick 18 in this weather, especially if they couldn't the last 2 days. So do they have to wait and take their turn while the grounds crew fixes all the trees that are down and repairs everything?
5: No, not necessarily. We're going full force. We started first thing in the morning with groups. We're a destination resort, so our people were booked here well in advance, and they're planning on playing. Unfortunately, today they're going to have to deal with cart path only golf.
4: Now, when we talk about just the popularity of golf, starting out as a pandemic era thing to do because it was outside, but now there's almost like a whole technological ecosystem that allows people to catch the golf bug even if they haven't set foot on a course in a very long time.
5: I agree with you. I mean, you know, and in the wintertime we have, you know, the simulator business that seems to be popular in this part of the country and becoming more popular. You know, our leagues are growing out here. We're seeing more and more young couples and young families that are looking for something to do and recreation that involves outdoor and Mother Nature.
4: And then when we talk about people who are picking up the game, is it really across all demographic groups? Is it younger people, older people, families? Who's really driving the golf boom?
5: Well, we're seeing a pretty good influx from that millennial generation, which were people born from 81 to 96. And then we continue to see an influx from the baby boomers because they're retiring in gross.
4: And then, you know, 30 years ago, Tiger Woods was a big driver of people into golf. And is there one particular celebrity today that is getting people into it, or are they just getting into golf because it's an opportunity to go outside and hang with other people with no phones allowed?
5: Well, I think, you know, the television of professional golf certainly helps. You know, the Rory McIlroys and the Nelly Cordes of the world that are out there and playing well and have great personalities are attracting people to TV golf. But, you know, once again, it's a sport that's kind of a sport of a lifetime, and some people are realizing that and deciding to get into it sooner rather than later.
4: John Schlaman, Director of Golf, PGA Golf Professional, Eagle Ridge Resort and Spa in Galena. Thank you for joining us today on the Noon Business Hour.
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7: When you finally find your thing, you want the whole world to know about that thing. 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
8: I'm WBBM News Radio political editor Jeff Buckles. The Chicago area is heading into one of the most important election years in recent memory, and WBBM News Radio will be all over the action. From the race for governor to pivotal contests for Congress, local offices, key referendums that will shape the future of our state, our newsroom will deliver comprehensive coverage every step of the way. You'll hear the voices of candidates and voters from every corner of our region and the state, from downtown Chicago to the suburbs, from Rockford to Carbondale. We will take you beyond campaign speeches to explain what's really at stake.
9: I'm morning news anchor Cisco Cotto. As candidates hit the campaign trail, WBBM reporters will be there inside union halls, school auditoriums, and debate stages. We'll bring you the energy of campaign season, the rallies, the policy debates, and the unexpected moments that define every election. We'll separate fact from fiction and help you understand how national issues are playing out right here at home.
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17: Traffic and weather together on the 8th. I'm Lisa Costi with your overnight road work. On the Bishop Ford long-term work, outbound traffic is down to two lanes from 130th to 159th streets until December. The exit to eastbound Dalton is closed until December. And long-term work blocking the inbound exit ramp to eastbound Sibley until late October. On the tri-state northbound Hinsdale Oasis to Ogden, only the right lane open until 5 a.m. and three left lanes closed until 7 a.m. I-88 to the Eisenhower, the two right lanes closed until 7 a.m. In both directions north of the Eisenhower, the left lane closed until

0: 7 a.m. and both ways near Golf Road. The right lane is closed till 6 a.m. Long-term work, northbound a lane split from Roosevelt to pass the Eisenhower, southbound a lane split before the Eisenhower to the Cermak Toll Plaza. Your AccuWeather forecast, windy with a low of 60 degrees. Later today, mostly sunny, breezy, lower humidity, and a high of 82. Get traffic and weather together on the 8s on News Radio 105.9 WBBM.
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2: 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I'm Rob Hart. 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Markets are higher. Joining us with the latest and what's moving Wall Street is Matt Shapiro, President, MWS Capital in Chicago. Matt, thank you for joining us today on the Noon Business Hour. The big story, of course, the SpaceX IPO, turning Elon Musk into a paper trillionaire. And what are investors buying when they buy into SpaceX? Are they buying the rocket company? Are they buying the Starlink internet service provider? Or are they buying the potential of orbital data centers in the next decade?
3: Well, it's everything. It's kind of like the railroad to space. And, you know, people feel like they're going to be on the ground floor. So, you know, the market, after being a little soft, remember, we've had some volatility, extremely high semiconductor stocks then slashing back down. So we're in a consolidation pattern in the S&P 500. So the IPO finally started trading, which is a critical test of the market. It's popped quite decently and nicely. So people, you know, feel okay buying it kind of around here, not that much higher than the 135 offering price, but back to the railroad to space. So, you know, it's very expensive. Now it's just another stock. So, you know, really the Starship rocket has to have continued success. The Starlink network, which is, of course, a big hit and drives most of their real profitability, has to keep on doing well. Their AI agent, we don't know how that's going to work. And yes, those grand visions, you know, read the prospectus, page 1 through 10, about all these, you know, dream scenarios of AI data centers in space. So, yes, that's what you buy into when you buy into SpaceX and Elon Musk.
2: Now, how does this stack up to other highly anticipated IPOs, especially in tech? Because you could make the argument 30 years ago that the eye-popping Netscape IPO in the summer of 1995, that really kicked off the dot-com boom on Wall Street. And if that was the marker, the Facebook IPO in 2011 and the Google IPO in 2004, even though they're now market stalwarts, were kind of underwhelming. So does this one meet the hype?
3: It does. And, you know, now this is chapter one. Then we're going to have Anthropic and OpenAI, each going to be trillion-dollar ones. So all of these are critical, this first chapter in AI adoption. And, you know, it's creating on the ground, you know, thousands of multimillionaires, you know, people who work for SpaceX or Anthropic or OpenAI. That's like real money injecting down into the local economy. So we're in this sort of like ideal, somewhat inflationary, but super expansionist steady state economy with rapid technological change. So we'll see what happens. I just want to caution investors, despite all these grand visions, the market will remain volatile. And that's just like by definition. And in fact, even though returns are probably higher like they've been over the past decade, you have these intense periods of volatility. So, you know, have a great weekend and look for a great future. But, you know, just keep it in perspective. The markets always are unpredictable.
2: Matt Shapiro, President, MWS Capital in Chicago. Thank you for joining us today on the Noon Business Hour. 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
7: 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Chicago and Illinois are heading into a pivotal midterm election with decisions that will shape everything from public safety and transit funding to taxes, schools, and the future of downtown. And WBBM News Radio will be everywhere the story unfolds. You'll hear directly from the candidates, the power brokers, and the people most affected, from the neighborhoods of Chicago to the suburbs and across the state. We go beyond the headlines to break down what's really at stake and what it means for you.
8: J.B. Pritzker.
9: People ought to pay attention to who it is actually that's trying to lower costs for them.
8: Darren Bailey.
10: Illinois is less affordable because of J.B. Pritzker.
11: 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As the campaigns ramp up, WBBM reporters are on the ground at community meetings, union halls, and campaign stops across the region. We'll bring you the energy of this political season, the debates over crime and policing, the future of public transit, economic pressure on families, and the direction of leadership in Chicago.
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17: 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Traffic and weather together on the 8s. 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
22: Traffic and weather together on the 8s. I'm Mike Allison with your overnight road work. On the Tri-State, on your northbound side, only the right lane is open between the Hinsdale Oasis and Ogden until 5 a.m. Then your three left lanes will remain closed until 7 a.m. Also on the northbound side of the tri-state, your two right lanes will be closed from I-88 up to the Eisenhower, and that should be picked up at 7. On Route 53, some road work in both directions has your right lane closed. That's between Lake Cook Road and Rand Road, and that'll be until 9. We also have road work on the outbound side of the Kennedy. Your two left lanes closed between Lawrence and Nagel, and that one will be there until 9 a.m. Get traffic and weather together on the 8th on News Radio 105.9 WBBM.
0: WBBM AccuWeather. The overnight hours bring a clear sky and generally comfortable conditions with a low of 63, although the suburbs end up in the 50s ahead of a Saturday that promises to turn out a bit warmer than Friday. It's a breezy day as well, with sun giving way to some clouds with a high of 85. Then watch for showers and more heavy thunderstorms for Saturday night, perhaps gusty with hail, the low 62 Saturday night. I'm AccuWeather meteorologist LaTroy Thornton.
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2: 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Scott, thank you for joining us today on the Noon Business Hour. Now, your farm has been in operation for 21 years, but it's safe to say, Scott, that farming is in the blood.
14: That's true, Rob. Thanks for having me. My family came over, migrated from Hanover, Germany in like 1867, and the home farm would have been on Tui and Wolf Road in Des Plaines. And, you know, they sold the South Water Market in Chicago and vegetable growers primarily.
2: So through telling the story of your family's agricultural journey in the United States, you can kind of talk about just the various twists and turns and changes in farming. I mean, as you point out, the first family farm was in Des Plaines. That is now developed, and you're by Marengo, and now you can talk about just the various ways in which farming has changed over that time.
14: Oh, I know. I can't imagine. They farmed, you know, with horses, and my grandpa would always talk about that. He had horse-drawn equipment in the yard he liked to look at. And they, in 1966, they moved to Elk Grove Village and Oakton Street, and they were on that property till about 2009, and they had a business called Supreme Metal Mushrooms, where in the late 60s and the 70s, they sold, you know, that second Lou Malnati's, I think, was in Elk Grove, and I think it was the second Rosati's in Mount Prospect. And then, of course, they sold the South Water Market and had a business off the farm. So, yeah, it's evolved from vegetables to mushrooms to now I'm a livestock farmer and meats and eggs. So, yeah, it's been a lot of changes.
2: And you supply a lot of farmers' markets, and so since that's we are in the teeth of farmers' market season, Scott, if you're going out to your local farmers' market on a Saturday morning, where can we see you? Where can we see your products?
14: Well, over the years, we've done lots of markets in the city and in all the suburbs, but right now, we are at Palatine Farmers Market every Saturday till the end of October from 7 to 1 p.m., It's downtown by the train station, easy access. It's an amazing market. We're off to a red hot start this year. We have a new market manager who's really excited and promoting it on social media. This will be our 17th year there. And I take care of about 250 to 300 customers there every Saturday.
2: And it also sounds like not only are you in the business of running your own farm, you're also in the connections business with other farmers.
14: That's correct. And it's really been great. It's grown over the years. Like, I have other producers. If we sell out of grass-fed beef, I can purchase from them if we get low. My daughter's now taking an interest in the farm, and she's brought some really neat dairy products in, like A2 milk and cheese and yogurt and kefir. And remember, June is dairy month. We have all kinds of products now. My daughter's really helped with that. She's Generation Z, and the thing she can do with the phone, I've kind of been kicked off social media from her, but yeah, it's amazing what they can do. And that's why we all do it. I'm just so excited that she's taken an interest.
2: Now, when I drive by a farm and my kids are in the car and I say, hey, look, cows, and the kids all say moo because they think the cows will talk back. But how do you look at a farm in terms of... is when you look at the livestock pens, when you look at where you're growing vegetables, do you just see the dollars and cents in your head when you just see every aspect of the farm?
14: Yeah, in a way. The sad thing today is you have to drive some distance to see livestock. It's all like, okay, I don't know if this is relevant, but our neighbors moved out here from Des Plaines in 1958. And there was 40 different families here in the township farming. And now there's only three left because there's all other absentee owners and monocrops. And so it's really, I guess maybe I'm going off point, but it's really sad how there's not livestock involved in agriculture like it was back in the day.
2: Well, of course, and very quickly, livestock farming is a very resource-intensive enterprise. And what are some of the things that you do to make sure it's sustainable?
14: Well, yeah, livestock is 365 days a year. You know, we have to do chores on Christmas and, you know, all the time and plan our meals around it. So, yeah, we just have to take good care of the animals, and then the animals produce this wonderful fertilizer. Like I have a giant compost pile I'm turning now that's the waste product from them. That'll go out on the field for next year's crops and pastures to fertilize it, and we don't have to rely on expensive inputs, you know, especially with the way things are now, the way fertilizer prices are and things.
2: Scott Hasselman, owner and operator of the Hasselman Family Farm in Marengo. 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
26: 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Traffic and weather together on the 8th. All day, all night.
27: Weather together on the 8th. I'm Lisa Costi with your overnight road work. On I-94, long-term work with the left lane closed in both directions between US 421 and US 20 in Michigan City until further notice. ED-94, long-term work blocking the eastbound exit ramp to northbound Ripley and the westbound exit ramp to southbound Ripley until early September. Route 53 in both directions, Lake Cook to Rand, the right lane closed until 9 a.m. Long-term work northbound, the right lane closed from Kirchhoff to Pass Palatine until August 1st. The exit ramp to westbound Palatine Road is closed until late summer. Southbound, the right lane closed from Dundee to Kirchhoff until later this summer. And the exit ramp to eastbound Palatine Road is closed until later this summer. Your AccuWeather forecast, windy conditions and a low around 60 degrees. Later today, mostly sunny, breezy, much lower humidity and a high of 82 degrees. Get traffic and weather together on the 8s on News Radio 105.9 WBBM.
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2: Chicago may have one more chance to improve its controversial parking meter deal as the City Council weighs approving a new ownership transfer. Joining us on the Village of Bedford Park business line, reminding you to bring your business home, is Justin Lawrence, reporter, Crane Chicago Business. Justin, thank you for joining us today. And the parking meter deal, which was reached in 2008, one-shot payment for 75 years of parking meter revenue is in the team photo and may very well be one of the most one-sided financial deals in the history of local governance. Justin, is there anything the city council can do in this transfer of ownership from one private entity to another to claw something back for the taxpayer?
6: Well, that's an answer we don't know yet, and aldermen are trying to figure out. There is a hearing on this on Monday. There's no vote, just a hearing. And the city has now, I don't know the proper term, contracted, retained, hired Jones Day, prominent law firm to provide legal analysis to the city council. And that is one of the things they want to know, is how much leverage do we have to get any sort of material changes to this concession deal. It seems, difficult at best, I would say, and Mayor Brandon Johnson has downplayed the idea that they have the ability to force much change, and that's because the deal was so lopsided from the beginning. But, aldermen say, hey, you need my vote to agree to this transfer from a group led by Morgan Stanley that currently owns the concession to a group called Stone Peak Partners, a New York-based investment firm. And aldermen are saying, I'm not giving you my vote for nothing. You have to give us something in return that we can say to our residents and taxpayers that we got a better deal out of this. But I don't, we spoke about this before, but I don't know that just the politics of wanting to get a deal means that they legally have the ability to do so. And we are still kind of waiting to figure out what they can do, if anything.
2: What happens if the city council votes this transfer down?
6: If they vote it down, or, another, I think, a good possibility is they just don't put it up for a vote, right? Because no one wants to vote on it. I think the most likely thing to happen, and this is somewhat speculation, but, there are terms in the current contract that if that were to not happen, like a lot of other things in the contract, they would go to arbitration. And that would probably be the current owners under Morgan Stanley taking the city to arbitration, saying, hey, you cost us this deal. And by the way, we still don't know what that price tag is for the deal, but you cost us this deal and we're taking your arbitration to settle it. And if that's the case, the next obvious question is, if the city loses that arbitration decision, is there a financial penalty for that? And that's another thing aldermen are trying to know. And so that is all the reason why they are saying, hey, we should not have to vote on this anytime soon until we know more about it. There are certain kind of dates within the contract that have been triggered where they have to consider this. And even that, whether or not June 30th is a hard deadline or not, is up for discussion. So I wish I could provide better answers and more clarity, but that's just kind of where we are. I certainly hope coming out of this hearing on Monday, when Jones Day will be there and I'm told a representative from Stone Peak will be there, that we'll have a clearer picture of of what's going to happen in the next month or so.
2: Justin Lawrence, reporter, Crane Chicago Business. Thank you for joining us today.
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2: AccuWeather forecast for the rest of today. Drenching thunderstorms that can produce damaging winds and cause flash flooding.
3: When you're on the go, in the city, or just planning out your day, you need a weather forecast you can rely on. At WBBM News Radio, we understand how quickly things can change in Chicago. Bright and sunny one minute, storm clouds rolling in the next. That's why we bring you traffic and weather together on the 8s every 10 minutes, every day, no matter what. It's not just a forecast, it's a plan for your day.
4: Strong to severe thunderstorms moving through the area, possibility of tornadoes as
5: rain
4: well.
5: And some thunder with some severe weather possible.
6: Stay weather aware. We are expecting thunderstorms to rapidly develop. These storms could be
7: informed of potential weather that's coming.
8: Know what to plan for the rest of the day, what you can and can't do.
9: Gotta get my traffic, gotta get my weather. Is it gonna rain? Is it gonna snow?
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3: 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And when it comes to traffic, we know every minute matters.
12: How are the roads, Neil?
13: A lot of traffic, especially coming into downtown. We'll start with the Eden, just getting to the junction. You're at 50 minutes.
3: 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They start on blocks you know, with the people you might see in your neighborhood every day.
14: Jenny Hall is CEO of Beyond Hunger in Oak Park.
15: Beyond Hunger is a food pantry, but we also offer a drive-through, and we have a home delivery program that serves Austin and Oak Park, as well as nutrition education. We have dietitians on staff and benefits access, so helping people sign up for SNAP, RTA rides, and Medicaid.
16: And here we are on a Saturday, and you're very busy.
15: Very busy. We have seen record numbers. Last Saturday, we served 422 households, which is about 1,200 individuals, and it's the most we've ever served in our entire history. A real feeling of scarcity right now, and we're just trying to make sure we have enough so that we can serve the people that are coming.
3: That's what we call a WBBM News Radio difference maker. Stories of people stepping up and making a real impact. And in neighborhoods across Chicago, the places that bring us together have stories too. Made in Chicago is about the small businesses and the local dreams that shape the streets we live on, providing opportunities and helping our communities grow.
17: It's canning day at Aris Cider House Brewery and Restaurant in Old Irving Park.
18: We have a blush cider, which is our two different types of cherry cider.
17: Aris co-owner Michelle Foyk says everything from canning to keg filling to cider processing is done in-house. And after 3 years of work, Aris opened for business in 2018, becoming the first woman-owned brewery in Illinois. Foyk says they take a culinary approach to cider while still making them easy to drink.
18: One of the things that we'd like to do is show people that it's an introductory cider. We always want to be able to say, hey, you know those Granny Smith apples that you eat at home? Well, this actually tastes like a Granny Smith apple.
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19: Traffic and weather together on the 8s. I'm Mike Allison with your overnight road work. On the Kennedy, on your outbound side, we have two left lanes scheduled to be closed between Lawrence and Nagel until 9 a.m. Then the one left lane will be closed until 10 a.m. On the Stevenson coming inbound, we have a left lane blocked between Pulaski and Kedzie. On the Tri-State, on your northbound side, only the right lane is going to be open from the Hinsdale Oasis up to Ogden until 5 a.m., and then the three left lanes will remain closed until 7 a.m. On I-80, on your westbound side, we have a weekend-long roadwork project set up. Your two right lanes are closed between Richards and Center. That's not going to reopen until 5 a.m. on Monday. Now for the AccuWeather forecast. It'll be clear through the overnight hours with a low of 62. Then, later today, it'll be sunny followed by some clouds with a high of 85. Get traffic and weather together on the 8th on News Radio 105.9 WBBM.
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0: From ABC News, I'm Dave Packer. We're seeing the strongest signs yet that the U.S. and Iran are nearing an agreement to end the war. A senior administration official telling us there's an 80 to 85% chance it happens. Iran's foreign minister says that a settlement's never been closer. ABC's Jonathan Curl.
20: The senior administration official told reporters the agreement, quote, reopens the Strait of Hormuz and lifts the U.S. blockade. But then a 60-day period for the U.S. and Iran to hash out an agreement on the future of Iran's nuclear program. The official says the memorandum of understanding, quote, leads to the dismantling of that program and for the destruction and removal of Iran's stockpile of enriched uranium. Iran has long insisted on its right to enrich uranium and has said nothing publicly to indicate that has changed.
0: Workers at the Kennedy Center spending the overnight on a scaffold taking President Trump's name off the building. The administration lost a last-minute appeal to keep his name up. The original court order stated that a name change requires an act of Congress. Congresswoman Joyce Beattie satisfied with the outcome.
21: Kennedy Center was here and doing fine before Donald Trump, and it will be here and doing fine after Donald Trump.
0: SpaceX blasting off on Wall Street, Elon Musk company going public, the biggest IPO on record, making Musk the world's first trillionaire. What it could mean for your 401k? ABC's Matt Rivers.
22: SpaceX stock prices at $135 a share, surging to nearly $161 by the end of the day. The company, which has yet to turn a profit, is now valued at more than $2 trillion. And Musk, whose other companies include Tesla and X, is now worth an estimated $1.1 trillion. That's more than the next four richest people in the world, both of Google's co-founders, Jeff Bezos and Mark Zuckerberg, combined.
0: For decades, he was a fixture on morning television. His family says movie critic and arts reporter Gene Shalit has died at 100. They said he passed peacefully in his sleep. You're listening to ABC News.
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1: A new recall over a possible engine stall while driving. ABC's Chuck Sievertson has details.
2: Ford is recalling more than 225,000 Focus models over a valve malfunction that could cause the engine to stall unexpectedly while being driven, increasing the risk of a crash. According to the recall report from the National Highway Traffic Safety Administration, Ford Motors had previously issued a recall for this defect, but repairs were either not completed or were performed incorrectly.
1: It's all systems go for President Trump's UFC fight at the White House this weekend. ABC Stephen Fortnoy.
4: Judge Amit Mehta of the U.S. District Court here in Washington rejected a request to put in place a temporary restraining order that would have prevented Sunday's event. The lawsuit was brought by two Virginia residents who said, among other things, that the claw is grotesque, that the event itself is corrupt. The judge said that these two Virginia residents didn't have standing to sue, that they weren't injured in a way that would require the court's intervention. There wasn't enough irreparable harm alleged. That come Monday morning, the plan is to take this claw down, that it won't do, he found, any kind of permanent damage to the White House grounds. The UFC is also, by the way, paying to repair the grass.
1: Anthropic announced it's suspending access to its Fable 5 and Mythos 5 models after the U.S. government asked it to suspend access to any foreign national. The company is saying that the end result is they must suspend access for everyone to remain compliant. The company says they're complying but disagree with the government's findings that led to the order. Dave Packer, ABC News.
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5: 5 minutes past the hour. Hello, and thanks for taking time with us this evening. I'm Sarah Herrera. Open those windows, enjoy the cool air, because summer turns the thermostat back up. Saturday afternoon, we'll have your AccuWeather 5-day forecast. Coming up, but first, our top story on News Radio WBBM. Crews are working to clear debris and restore power across Illinois and northwest Indiana after the region was battered by severe storms. In Chicago, Mayor Brandon Johnson and other leaders say it's all hands on deck for city workers helping people recover. WBBM political editor Jeff Buckles reports from Chatham, where the mayor and city teams updated reporters on Chicago's response to the storms.
6: Devontae Milhouse lives on Wabash near 81st Street. We caught him as he took a break from mowing his lawn.
25: On the next block over to where the tree had fell over on the building and knocked out the windows. Also, there's a lot of intersections that's blocked off with the trees.
6: Seen anything like this before?
25: Nope. Not in Chicago.
6: Neither have emergency management crews, who say this 1-2 punch of severe weather is unusual because it affected all 50 wards. Mayor Johnson says assessment teams will be out next week to start gathering damage estimates with an eye toward emergency declarations.
26: We are reminded of the interconnectedness of our region and the importance of coming together to rebuild and support one another.
6: Right now, the focus is on reopening the more than 400 streets blocked by trees and other debris. Streets and Sand says it hopes that will be done in the next few days. We're with the mayor in Chatham, Jeff Buckles. 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WBBM.
5: Meanwhile, in southwest suburban Bridgeview, residents are working to piece their lives together after their communities were ravaged by storms.
27: The roof has been torn off of an apartment building here at 79th in Oquito, and the sign from the Bridgeview Community Center right here has been ripped off by the wind as well, and it lies in tatters a half block away. Trees have been uprooted. Branches and tree limbs are everywhere. You can see debris from buildings and houses scattered throughout the streets of this quiet community of Bridgeview, but there is also resilience. We spoke to Bridgeview Police Chief Ricardo Mancha.
28: We have had a lot of damage in the neighborhood. We had a lot of homes damaged, a lot of trees downed. A thank you to all the outside agencies, all the outside neighbors, suburbs who called us. Everybody has been incredible. And are helping us and trying to get through this.
27: And police say neighbors have been the biggest help. We have seen a lot of that, people pitching in to help each other, clean up the tree limbs, branches, huge uprooted trees and other messes. And there are reports of minor injuries, but nothing too serious. And a concert scheduled this weekend at SeatGeek Stadium will go on. Reporting from Bridgeview, Terry Keschner, News Radio 105.9 WBBM.
5: Chicago police are combing through security footage searching for the person that fatally shot a woman and wounded a teen. It happened on South Ebert Avenue near 76th around 12:50 Friday. Officers say bullets entered through a window of the South Side home and struck a 37-year-old woman and a 17-year-old boy. The woman was hit multiple times and died inside the home. As for the teen, he was hit in the left hand and is expected to make a full recovery. Chicago police continue to investigate. Federal officials have moved to drop charges against two defendants in a multi-million dollar fraud case tied to a former Loretto Hospital executive. Anash Ahmed, a former hospital CFO and COO, is still facing charges. However, the prosecutor's motion would see charges dropped against two others who were part of the case, Mahmoud Sami Khan and Suhaib Ahmad Chowdhury. The motion to dismiss the case is part of the quickly spreading fallout from the Broadview 6 prosecution following alleged misconduct during grand jury proceedings.
7: Traffic and weather together on the 8th. I'm Lisa Costi with your overnight road work. On the Eisenhower, long-term work blocking the outbound ramp to the southbound tri-state until the end of the year. The outbound ramp to the northbound tri-state is also closed until December of 2027. On the Stevenson inbound, Pulaski to Kedzie, the left lane closed until 7 a.m. On I-55 in Will County, long-term work closing the southbound ramp to eastbound I-80 until the fall of 2026. The Bishop Ward long-term work outbound down to two lanes from 130th to 159th until December. The exit to eastbound Dalton is closed until December. And also long-term work blocking the inbound exit ramp to eastbound Sibley until late October. Your AccuWeather forecast, windy with a low of about 60 degrees. Later today, mostly sunny, breezy, lower humidity, and a high of 82 degrees. Get traffic and weather together on the 8th on News Radio 105.9 WBBM.
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5: It's 11 minutes after the hour. Police are investigating anti-Semitic vandalism found in Oak Park this week.
14: Police learned about the anti-Semitic message found outside a home on Home Avenue near Randolph on Wednesday. The department did not share specifics of the incident, but says it has been reviewing security camera footage and collected physical evidence from the scene. Village President Vicki Skaman said in a statement she wants Jewish neighbors to know they are valued and supported and that the police department is taking this incident very seriously. Nancy Hardy, News Radio 105.9 WBBM.
5: A North Suburban family is grieving after an 8-year-old boy drowned in a pond near his home.
15: Wheeling police are investigating after 8-year-old Viom Joshi was found dead in a pond Thursday night. Family members called police around 8:20 reporting the boy missing from their home in the 1600 block of Ottawa Court. A neighbor told officers they heard a loud splash from a nearby pond, leading crews to the water where Viom was found unresponsive. He was pronounced dead at the hospital. The Cook County medical examiners confirmed his identity. Police say foul play is not suspected. Glenn Marshall, News Radio 105.9 WBBM.
5: A convicted cocaine cash launderer no longer holds an Illinois cannabis license. David Berger, co-founder and manager of Ivy Hall Recreational Weed Dispensaries, held a license until it was terminated last month. That's according to the Sun-Times, which also reports that it comes almost half a year after he was convicted of helping a drug trafficker pay for private jet flights with cocaine proceeds. Berger is set to be sentenced July 1st. We'll have your AccuWeather 5-day forecast coming up.
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5: 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Here's LaTroy Thornton.
12: A much-needed nice day on Friday gives way to a clear overnight with comfortable conditions continuing as the low drops to 63, but 56.

for the suburbs ahead of a Saturday that features sun to start before more clouds build in through the afternoon. That does a bit more warmth, even a breeze at times with a high of 85, leading to the next risk for some showers and, again, heavy thunderstorms for Saturday night. Any storms may bring damaging winds, even some hail, but those storms exit through northwest Indiana early Sunday after a low of 62 Saturday night, leaving a cooler rest of Sunday with some sunshine returning around the area and a

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1: I think we kind of felt that we had different areas of our team that could pick each other up, kind of basically complementary baseball. 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
2: 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FIFA World Cup group play underway this weekend. On Friday, Canada and Bosnia tied with one goal each. Looking ahead to Saturday's slate of action, it'll be Qatar taking on Switzerland starting at 2 o'clock. At 5 o'clock, Brazil takes on Morocco. And at 8 o'clock, Haiti faces Scotland. Finally, also on Saturday, Game 5 of the NBA Finals, the Spurs host the Knicks, with the Knicks leading the series 3-1. A win would give the Knicks their first title since 1973. 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
7: Traffic and weather together on the 8s. I'm Mike Allison with your overnight road work. On the Kennedy, on your outbound side, the two left lanes are scheduled to be closed between Lawrence and Nagel until 9. Then the one left lane will remain closed until 10 a.m. The Ontario feeder ramp also closed. This is until 5 a.m. on Monday for a weekend-long roadwork project. The Stevenson, your inbound side, that left lane closed between Pulaski and Kedzie. We have some roadwork on both sides of I-80. The westbound side, your two right lanes are blocked from Richards over to Center. That's until 5 a.m. on Monday. On the eastbound side, the right lane closed from I-55 over to Hobart, and that one will be picked up at 10 a.m. Now for the AccuWeather forecast. It'll be clear through the overnight hours with a low of 62. Then later today, it'll be sunny followed by clouds with a high of 85. Get traffic and weather together on the 8s on News Radio 105.9 WBBM.
8: Our top story this hour, recovery efforts are underway across Chicagoland in the wake of the severe storms and tornadoes.
9: Pole snapped in half. I mean, the tree that went through the high school right over there.
8: Hear more from residents in Northwest Indiana who witnessed a twister's destruction coming up at 31 minutes past the hour.
10: 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I'm Tom Kaczmarski of Kaczmarski Innovation and Chicago Innovation. 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
5: All day long, Wall Street was buzzing about SpaceX. The company already made history before today as the biggest initial public stock offering ever, raking in $75 billion from investors. But shares of the Elon Musk-owned rocket ship satellite and AI company began trading and started soaring higher, ending the day up 19%, giving it a valuation of just over $2 trillion and making Musk the world's first ever trillionaire. Well, that gave the rest of Wall Street a lift, along with anticipation of a U.S.-Iran peace deal that would reopen the Strait of Hormuz. At the closing bell, the Dow up 354 points, the Nasdaq up 79, the S&P added 37, and oil falling below 85 bucks a barrel. And Politico reports that the U.S. Justice Department has given its approval to Paramount Skydance's $111 billion takeover of Warner Brothers Discovery, creating an entertainment and media giant. With business at 23 and 53, from the Bloomberg Newsroom, Tom Busby, News Radio 105.9 WBBM.
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0: WBBM News Radio political editor Jeff Buckles. The Chicago area is heading into one of the most important election years in recent memory, and WBBM News Radio will be all over the action. From the race for governor to pivotal contests for Congress, local offices, key referendums that will shape the future of our state, our newsroom will deliver comprehensive coverage every step of the way. You'll hear the voices of candidates and voters from every corner of our region and the state, from downtown Chicago to the suburbs, from Rockford to Carbondale. We will take you beyond campaign speeches to explain what's really at stake.
1: I'm morning news anchor Cisco Cotto. As candidates hit the campaign trail, WBBM reporters will be there inside union halls, school auditoriums, and debate stages. We'll bring you the energy of campaign season, the rallies, the policy debates, and the unexpected moments that define every election. We'll separate fact from fiction and help you understand how national issues are playing out right here at home.
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8: Traffic and weather together on the 8th. I'm Lisa Costi with your overnight road work. On the Bishop Ford, long-term work, outbound traffic is down to two lanes from 130th to 159th Streets until December. The exit to eastbound Dalton is closed until December. And long-term work blocking the inbound exit ramp to eastbound Sibley until late October. On the Tri-State northbound, Hinsdale Oasis to Ogden, only the right lane open until 5 a.m. and three left lanes closed until 7 a.m. I-88 to the Eisenhower, the two right lanes closed until 7 a.m. In both directions north of the Eisenhower, the left lane closed until 7 a.m. and both ways near Gulf Road, the right lane is closed till 6 a.m. Long-term work, northbound a lane split from Roosevelt to pass the Eisenhower, southbound a lane split before the Eisenhower to the Cermak Toll Plaza. Your AccuWeather forecast, windy with a low of 60 degrees. Later today, mostly sunny, breezy, lower humidity, and a high of 82. Get traffic and weather together on the 8th on News Radio 105.9 WBBM.
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9: Happy second weekend of June. I'm Sarah Herrera, and these are the top stories on News Radio WBBM. Crews in Chicagoland have shifted to cleaning up debris and turning the power back on after severe storms and tornadoes slammed into the region. Chicago is on track to see its first legal video gambling terminals within weeks.
10: I'm Mallory Vorbroker. The state is launching an effort to boost Illinois math scores.
9: Plus, a longtime Chicago congressman says he'll put his hat into the ring for Chicago mayor. AccuWeather says cool right now, but you'll be reaching for the shorts and sunscreen tomorrow with highs Saturday in the mid-80s and potential storms in the evening. It's 31 minutes past the hour. Chicagoland is pivoting into cleanup mode after severe storms and tornadoes slammed into the region this week. WBBM's Bernie DeFoya checked out the damage from an apparent tornado in northwest Indiana.
11: There were a number of homes that sustained severe damage from the apparent tornado in Merrillville, ripped off roofs and collapsed garages. Lake County, Indiana Sheriff's Police say deputies helped Merrillville police officers in door-to-door checks of homes where residents may have needed help. There were no reports of any injuries. Peggy McNary lives in the area around 61st and Broadway.
12: It's just unbelievable. I mean, just pole snapped in half. I mean, the tree that went through the high school right over there.
11: Andrean Catholic High School suffered roof and likely water damage. Trees on campus snapped or were blown over, while the tall crucifix between the building and the street stands unscathed. Pamela Thomas graduated from the school 53 years ago.
13: It's horrible, but I know that we're strong, 59ers are strong, and we're gonna build, and God will help us.
11: The school's nickname is the Fighting 59ers because the school is on 59th Street and opened in 1959. Bernie Tafoya, News Radio, 105.9 WBBM.
9: Meanwhile, residents in the northwest suburbs are cleaning up and officials are assessing the damage after Thursday's round of severe storms. A bad storm in Bartlett spread vegetation, metal sheeting, and other debris across the parking lot of the Brewster Creek Center Mall at Route 59 and Stearns Road. This Walgreens employee says he didn't have much damage at his home, but came to the store to help with the wreckage there.
14: I look out the window, there's a tree in the street. I look at my backyard, it flipped a table over, so I must have been like right on the edge of it.
9: Despite the damage, Bartlett leaders say there have been no reports of injuries. Over the next few days, the National Weather Service will determine the number of tornadoes and track the intensity of each one. The first legal video gambling terminals in Chicago could be on track to be installed in a matter of weeks, but an apparent proposal in the works from Mayor Brandon Johnson's office could derail that. State regulators have formally approved the first six video gambling terminal licenses for bars and restaurants in the city. Video gambling was legalized in the budget that aldermen approved over Mayor Johnson's objections. But Southside Alderman William Hall says a city council committee is in line to hear a proposal that could change that.
15: I haven't had an in-depth conversation yet with the mayor, haven't had an in-depth conversation with their team, other than that, you know, on Monday, there's going to be some things brought up on the agenda, one of them being the possible repeal of the VGTs.
9: On Thursday afternoon, a spokesman for the mayor's office released a statement which says in part that there are significant concerns about how legalizing video gambling might affect Bally's, and Monday's meeting will give aldermen a chance to, quoting now, fully debate the proposal. The state's education board is zeroing in on improving math education in Illinois.
10: The Illinois State Board of Education has adopted a new statewide numeracy plan aimed at improving math instruction. The move comes as just 38% of Illinois students meet state math proficiency standards. The Illinois Comprehensive Numeracy Plan outlines ways teachers can strengthen learning, how education leaders can support instruction, and how students can build real-world problem-solving skills. The board does not mandate that districts adopt any specific programs in the plan, but provides a flexible framework to use. Mallory Vorbroker, News Radio, 105.9 WBBM.
9: Longtime Chicago Congressman Mike Quigley says he will soon officially declare he's running for mayor of Chicago. Quigley tells WBBM he knows what's important to Chicagoans.
16: The number one issue in every congressional district across the country, especially with the war in Iran, is affordability. And that begins with housing. When I got out of college, the average age for a first-time home buyer was 28. It's 40. In Chicago, we're 100,000 units of housing down from where we should be.
9: Illinois Comptroller Susanna Mendoza and Cook County Treasurer Maria Pappas are also among those who have said they're running for mayor. Chicago Mayor Brandon Johnson has not yet formally declared he's running for re-election in 2027. It's 35 minutes past the hour.
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0: I'm WBBM News Radio political editor Jeff Buckles. Chicago and Illinois are heading into a pivotal midterm election with decisions that will shape everything from public safety and transit funding to taxes, schools, and the future of downtown. And WBBM News Radio will be everywhere the story unfolds. You'll hear directly from the candidates, the power brokers, and the people most affected, from the neighborhoods of Chicago to the suburbs and across the state. We go beyond the headlines to break down what's really at stake and what it means for you.
20: J.B. Pritzker.
21: People ought to pay attention to who it is actually that's trying to lower costs for them.
20: Darren Bailey.
22: Illinois is less affordable because of J.B. Pritzker.
1: 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As the campaigns ramp up, WBBM reporters are on the ground at community meetings, union halls, and campaign stops across the region. We'll bring you the energy of this political season, the debates over crime and policing, the future of public transit, economic pressure on families, and the direction of leadership in Chicago.
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4: 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WBBM Chicago.
28: Traffic and weather together on the 8th. I'm Mike Allison with your overnight road work. On the Tri-State, on your northbound side, only the right lane is open between the Hinsdale Oasis and Ogden until 5 a.m. Then your three left lanes will remain closed until 7 a.m. Also on the northbound side of the Tri-State, your two right lanes will be closed from I-88 up to the Eisenhower, and that should be picked up at 7. On Route 53, some road work in both directions has your right lane closed. That's between Lake Cook Road and Rand Road, and that'll be until 9. We also have road work on the outbound side of the Kennedy. Your two left lanes closed between Lawrence and Nagel, and that one will be there until 9 a.m. Get traffic and weather together on the 8th on News Radio 105.9 WBBM.
2: WBBM AccuWeather. The overnight hours bring a clear sky and generally comfortable conditions with a low of 63, although the suburbs end up in the 50s ahead of a Saturday that promises to turn out a bit warmer than Friday. It's a breezy day as well, with sun giving way to some clouds with a high of 85. Then watch for showers and more heavy thunderstorms for Saturday night, perhaps gusty with hail, the low 62 Saturday night. I'm AccuWeather meteorologist LaTroy Thornton.
5: A relic from the early universe is racing through Libra. It's moving across the constellation at 800,000 miles per hour. That's far faster than most of the stars around us, so it'll move out of Libra in the blink of a cosmic eye. The star is HD 140283, but it also has a nickname, the Methuselah star. That's because it's probably about 13 billion to 14 billion years old. Since the universe itself is only 13.8 billion years old, that makes the star one of the oldest anywhere. Astronomers have pieced together several bits of evidence to arrive at that age. The key bit is the star's composition. It has very low levels of elements that are heavier than hydrogen and helium, the simplest elements. Heavier elements were created in the hearts of stars, then spewed into space when the stars died. Some of these elements then were incorporated into later generations of stars. HD 140283 has less than 0.5% as much iron as the Sun, with slightly higher levels of oxygen and a few other elements. Those abundances tell astronomers the star must have been born when the universe was brand new, so Methuselah is especially old. As night falls, the star is to the lower left of Zubaneh Shamali, Libra's leading light. It's too faint to see with the eye alone, but it is visible through binoculars. Today's program was made possible by Mercer Caverns in Calaveras County in California's historic gold country. More information at mercercaverns.net. For the McDonald Observatory, I'm Billy Henry.
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9: Gene Shalit, the longtime movie critic and arts reporter for The Today Show, has died. Shalit worked on the show for over four decades and was known for his puffy hair, oversized handlebar mustache, and his affection for puns. Shalit joined The Today Show as a contributor in the 1970s. When he left the show in 2010, he was one of the last high-profile film critics on a major network. Shalit was 100 years old. In sports, the Sox defeated the Dodgers 8-2 at Wrigley Field, while the U.S. topped Paraguay 4-1 in the World Cup. WBBM's Adam Studzinski has more with sports.
7: Bears first-round draft pick Dylan Thienemann feels like he's adjusting well to life in the NFL.
8: I feel like I've kind of gone through this process before. I know this whole setup is different than what I've done, but going to the move to Oregon kind of got me ready for what to experience again, because it's like a whole new system, new place. So I kind of know it works or it doesn't work.
7: Thienemann has yet to officially earn one of the starting safety jobs, but adds he knows he needs to earn the job. Meanwhile, quarterback Caleb Williams says he's definitely more comfortable working through the offseason this year compared to last year at this time.
11: I feel like I was drowning, you know, trying to breathe or you know, stay alive and wait for a boat to come around last year. You know, now this year it's being able to start where we finished last year, play calls and words and verbiage and speak the same language. And now it's been able to grow more from an earlier stage.
7: FIFA World Cup well underway this weekend. On Friday, it was Canada and Bosnia tying with one goal each. Looking ahead to Saturday, three matches coming up. Qatar will take on Switzerland, Morocco will face Brazil, and Haiti will take on Scotland. Finally, on Saturday, Game 5 of the NBA Finals. A win for the Knicks would give them their first title since 1973. With sports at 16 and 46, I'm 104.3 The Score's Adam Stasinski on News Radio 105.9 WBBM.
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0: Good news in the neighborhood. A non-denominational church in Palatine is hosting its second annual gas giveaway this Saturday from noon to 2 p.m. at the mobile station at 1228 East Dundee Road. Every driver who pulls in gets $25 of free gas. No church membership or beliefs required. Last year's event drew in more than 150 cars in 2 hours. Volunteers will pump the gas, and there will also be a soft-serve ice cream truck on site. The church says the money comes directly from their tithes and offerings. 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
10: AccuWeather forecast for the rest of today. Drenching thunderstorms that can produce damaging winds and cause flash flooding.
12: When you're on the go, in the city, or just planning out your day, you need a weather forecast you can rely on. At WBBM News Radio, we understand how quickly things can change in Chicago. Bright and sunny one minute, storm clouds rolling in the next. That's why we bring you traffic and weather together on the 8s every 10 minutes, every day, no matter what. It's not just a forecast. It's a plan for your day.
13: Strong to severe thunderstorms moving through the area. Possibility of tornadoes as well.
14: Rain and some thunder with some severe weather possible.
15: Stay weather aware. We are expecting thunderstorms to rapidly develop. These storms could be
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19: Know what to plan for the rest of the day, what you can and can't do.
21: Gotta get my traffic. Gotta get my weather. Is it going to rain? Is it going to snow?
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12: 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And when it comes to traffic, we know every minute matters.
31: How are the roads, Neil?
32: A lot of traffic, especially coming into downtown. We'll start with the Eden, just getting to the junction. You're at 50 minutes.
12: 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Accidents, delays, travel times, it's all there. 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
34: Traffic and weather together on the 8th. I'm Lisa Costi with your overnight road work. On I-94, long-term work with the left lane closed in both directions between US 421 and US 20 in Michigan City until further notice. 8094, long-term work blocking the eastbound exit ramp to northbound Ripley and the westbound exit ramp to southbound Ripley until early September. Route 53 in both directions, Lake Cook to Rand, the right lane closed until 9 a.m. Long-term work northbound, the right lane closed from Kirchhoff to Pass Palatine until August 1st. The exit ramp to westbound Palatine Road is closed until late summer. Southbound, the right lane closed from Dundee to Kirchhoff until later this summer. And the exit ramp to eastbound Palatine Road is closed until later this summer. Your AccuWeather forecast, windy conditions and a low around 60 degrees. Later today, mostly sunny, breezy, much lower humidity and a high of 82 degrees. Get traffic and weather together on the 8th on News Radio 105.9 WBBM.
1: The Trump administration has offered their most confident assessment yet that a deal with Iran will be happening very soon. ABC Chief Washington correspondent Jonathan Carl has details.
2: A senior administration official told reporters the agreement, quote, reopens the Strait of Hormuz and lifts the U.S. blockade. But then a 60-day period for the U.S. and Iran to hash out an agreement on the future of Iran's nuclear program. The official says the memorandum of understanding, quote, leads to the dismantling of that program and for the destruction and removal of Iran's stockpile of enriched uranium. Iran has long insisted on its right to enrich uranium and has said nothing publicly to indicate that has changed.
1: U.S. officials say that as part of the deal, Iran would be rewarded economically if they meet their obligations. SpaceX's initial public offering wowed Wall Street as the biggest ever launched, making Elon Musk the world's first trillionaire. Here's ABC's Matt Rivers.
3: SpaceX stock prices at $135 a share, surging to nearly $161 by the end of the day. The company, which has yet to turn a profit, is now valued at more than $2 trillion. And Musk, whose other companies include Tesla and X, is now worth an estimated $1.1 trillion. That's more than the next four richest people in the world, both of Google's co-founders, Jeff Bezos and Mark Zuckerberg, combined.
1: Musk is now promising to use that money to fund ambitious plans to build a colony on Mars and send AI data centers into space. We'll have Bloomberg Business coming up next.
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18: A senior Trump administration says an interim peace deal that will reopen the critical Strait of Hormuz and ends Iran's nuclear weapons program looks increasingly likely and could be signed within days. Well, that gave Wall Street a lift today, but the real driver for stocks, likely the trading debut of SpaceX shares. That's the rocket ship, satellite, and AI company. Shares up 19% in their trading debut, enough to make founder Elon Musk the world's very first trillionaire. With that, the Dow today rose 354 points, the NASDAQ up 79, the S&P added 37, and oil was lower, back below $85 a barrel. That gave a lift to airline shares and cruise ship operators. And shares of the streaming video platform Roku, which allows viewers access to thousands of TV apps streaming right into their living room, up 20%. It's now in talks about selling itself to a big but unnamed U.S. media company. With business at 23 and 53 from the Bloomberg Newsroom, Tom Busby, News Radio 105.9 WBBM.
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2: In this city, the biggest stories don't always start with headlines. 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
4: 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We have dietitians on staff and benefits access, so helping people sign up for SNAP, RTA rides, and Medicaid.
5: And here we are on a Saturday, and you're very busy.
4: Very busy. We have seen record numbers. Last Saturday, we served 422 households, which is about 1,200 individuals, and it's the most we've ever served in our entire history. A real feeling of scarcity right now, and we're just trying to make sure we have enough so that we can serve the people that are coming.
2: That's what we call a WBBM News Radio difference maker. Stories of people stepping up and making a real impact. And in neighborhoods across Chicago, the places that bring us together have stories too. Made in Chicago is about the small businesses and the local dreams that shape the streets we live on, providing opportunities and helping our communities grow.
6: It's canning day at Aris Cider House Brewery and Restaurant in Old Irving Park.
7: We have a blush cider, which is our two different types of cherry cider.
6: Aris co-owner Michelle Foyk says everything from canning to keg filling to cider processing is done in-house. And after 3 years of work, Aris opened for business in 2018, becoming the first woman-owned brewery in Illinois. Foyk says they take a culinary approach to cider while still making them easy to drink.
7: One of the things that we like to do is show people that it's an introductory cider. We always want to be able to say, hey, you know those Granny Smith apples that you eat at home? Well, this actually tastes like a Granny Smith apple.
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12: Traffic and weather together on the 8th. I'm Mike Allison with your overnight road work. On the Kennedy, on your outbound side, we have two left lanes scheduled to be closed between Lawrence and Nagel until 9 a.m. Then the one left lane will be closed until 10 a.m. On the Stevenson coming inbound, we have a left lane blocked between Pulaski and Kedzie. On the Tri-State, on your northbound side, only the right lane is going to be open from the Hinsdale Oasis up to Ogden until 5 a.m. And then the three left lanes will remain closed until 7 a.m. On I-80, on your westbound side, we have a weekend-long roadwork project set up. Your two right lanes are closed between Richards and Center. That's not going to reopen until 5 a.m. on Monday. Now for the AccuWeather forecast. It'll be clear through the overnight hours with a low of 62. Then, later today, it'll be sunny followed by some clouds with a high of 85. Get traffic and weather together on the 8th on News Radio 105.9 WBBM.
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3: From ABC News, I'm Dave Packer. The Trump administration announcing that the U.S. and Iran are closer to a deal than ever before. Even Iran's foreign minister acknowledging that. But the agreement appears to be more of a deal to start negotiating. However, retired vice admiral and former deputy commander of U.S. Central Command Robert Harwood points out this prelude to a deal appears to be in Iran's best interest.
4: I think the economic embargo, the oil commerce that has dried up, all of that is driving Iran to a point where they need to capitulate. It's inevitable in my mind.
3: One person killed when a large tent collapsed at a Virginia church's outdoor service Friday. Multiple people injured. It happened as heavy rain, lightning, and strong winds tore through the western part of the state. ABC meteorologist Lee Goldberg says that same storm that caused the tornado outbreak in the Midwest Thursday, and there are more storms on the way for Saturday.
5: Comes in two rounds in Kansas and Missouri. One in the morning, another round in the evening. That's a level 3 out of 5 risk for Kansas City.
3: We're learning about a special arrangement the Trump administration coordinated with the UFC, and it goes beyond Sunday's planned fight on the White House South Lawn on President Trump's 80th birthday.
6: The UFC insists they're footing the bill, which already tops $60 million. But this is a massive marketing opportunity. Corporate sponsorships prominently displayed around the cage. And taxpayer money will be spent on Super Bowl-level security handled by the Secret Service.
3: ABC Chief White House Correspondent Mary Bruce. Also on the president's birthday, his name coming down off the Kennedy Center. The administration lost a last-minute appeal to keep the name up. The original court order stated that a name change requires an act of Congress.
7: For context here, Trump was planning on closing down the Kennedy Center for about 2 years, pouring about $250 million into improving the center overall. Trump has now basically said that if his name's not on it, that renovation's not happening.
3: That's ABC's Peter Haralambos. You're listening to ABC News.
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3: It's been 10 years since 49 people were killed in the Pulse nightclub shooting in Orlando, Florida. The LGBTQ-friendly club targeted in the middle of Pride Month by an ISIS-inspired gunman. Mike Napolitano, a SWAT officer who was wounded by the gunman that night, spoke to our TV affiliate in Orlando, WFTV, about responding to the tragedy.
10: We heard him, you know, put the call out for an active shooter, and you could hear the shooting, I'm pretty sure, over the radio.
3: Some travel troubles for Pope Leo on his way home from Spain. ABC's Marcus Moore.
11: A remarkable chain of events here in Tenerife. The Pope, Vatican officials, and members of the Vatican press corps all getting ready to take off today after the Pope's 7-day tour of Spain. But after the plane sat on the tarmac for quite some time, the pilot came onto the loudspeaker and said he apologized and said that unfortunately there was an issue with the plane.
3: The solution? A ride home on a private plane on loan from the King of Spain. A big step for the Paramount Skydance team as the Department of Justice signs off on their acquisition of Warner Brothers Discovery, saying that the $111 billion mega deal is not likely to result in harm to competition or American consumers. The approval comes following an 8-month-long investigation by the DOJ. Dave Packer, ABC News.
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12: 5 minutes past the hour. Hello, and thanks for letting us share all the news, traffic, and weather you need. I'm Sarah Pereira. Weather-wise, enjoy the calm now and those cooler temperatures, too, because Saturday afternoon is going to bring the heat and a chance of thunderstorms by evening. We'll have your AccuWeather 5-day forecast coming up, but first, our top story on News Radio WBBM. Cleanup is underway across Illinois and northwest Indiana after severe storms crashed through the area for a second time this week. The National Weather Service has confirmed at least 7 tornado touchdowns on Thursday. Those touchdowns, including EF3 tornadoes in Couts, Indiana and Streator, Illinois, an EF2 tornado in Merrillville, Indiana, and EF1 tornadoes in Bartlett, Dwight, and an EF0 tornado in St. John, Indiana. Southwest suburban Bridgeview is one of those areas that has been hit hard, and now residents there are picking up the pieces. WBBM's Terry Keschner begins our coverage on the aftermath of the severe storms.
13: We are looking at an apartment building at 79th and Aikido. The roof has been torn off. The sign from the Bridgeview Community Center right in front of us has been ripped off by the wind. It lies in tatters about a half block away. That's just some of the dramatic destruction that we're seeing here in Bridgeview. Christian Fernandez and his family have been cleaning up.
14: Man, we had a really bad thunderstorm last night. About things like 10 o'clock, everything started thundering pretty bad. Trees started falling. It was just pretty hectic outside.
13: And now you're cleaning up. You have your family, your friends, other people, neighbors helping you?
14: Yeah, everyone's been coming along. Everyone's been kind of helping each other out.
13: There are reports of some minor injuries, but nothing too serious. A concert being held this weekend at SeatGeek Stadium in Bridgeview is proceeding. 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
12: Chicago emergency management workers have fielded more than 13,000 requests for assistance with issues caused by this week's 1-2 wallop of severe weather. City leaders say the back-to-back storms Wednesday and Thursday were unusual and that they caused significant damage in all 50 of Chicago's wards. David Perez from ComEd says utility crews expect to have everyone knocked off the grid by the storms to be reconnected by Sunday at midnight.
15: We have not seen this type of systems and destruction on our system in several years. It was a two-wave storm.
12: Illinois leads the nation with the number of tornadoes so far this year with 140 twisters. The state has led the nation in the metric in the last 3 of 4 years. Chicago police are combing through security footage, searching for the person that fatally shot a woman and wounded a teen. It happened on South Ebhart Avenue near 76th around 12:50 Friday morning. Officers say bullets entered through a window of Southside home and struck a 37-year-old woman and a 17-year-old boy. The woman was hit multiple times and died inside the home. As for the teen, he was hit in the left hand and is expected to make a full recovery. Chicago police continue to investigate. And federal officials have moved to drop charges against two defendants in a multi-million-dollar fraud case tied to a former Loretto hospital exec. Anash Ahmed, a former hospital CFO and COO, is still facing charges. However, the prosecutor's motion would see charges dropped against two others who were part of the case, Mahmoud Sami Khan and Suhaib Ahmad Chowdhury. The motion to dismiss the case is part of the quickly spreading fallout from the Broadview 6 prosecution following alleged misconduct during grand jury proceedings.
16: Traffic and weather together on the 8th. I'm Lisa Costi with your overnight road work. On the Eisenhower, long-term work blocking the outbound ramp to the southbound tri-state until the end of the year. The outbound ramp to the northbound tri-state is also closed until December of 2027. On the Stevenson inbound, Pulaski to Kedzie, the left lane closed until 7 a.m. On I-55 in Will County, long-term work closing the southbound ramp to eastbound I-80 until the fall of 2026. The Bishop Ford long-term work outbound down to two lanes from 130th to 159th until December. The exit to eastbound Dalton is closed until December. And also long-term work blocking the inbound exit ramp to eastbound Sibley until late October. Your AccuWeather forecast, windy with a low of about 60 degrees. later today. Mostly sunny, breezy, lower humidity, and a high of 82 degrees. Get traffic and weather together on the 8th on News Radio 105.9 WBBM.
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12: Police in Oak Park are increasing patrols after someone allegedly defaced a property with an anti-Semitic message.
20: It happened outside a home on Home Avenue near Randolph, according to police. The department says since it learned of the anti-Semitic vandalism on Wednesday, it has gathered physical evidence that it will analyze. Detectives have also gone over video from nearby security cameras and are working with other departments to identify any trends. The village department says anti-Semitism has no place in Oak Park, which is a diverse and welcoming community. If you have any information about the case, the police department wants to hear from you. Nancy Hardy, News Radio 105.9 WBBM.
12: The Northern Illinois Transit Authority Act, or NITA Act, took effect on June 1st and is now law. RTA Chairman Kirk Dillard sent a letter to transit officials outlining the protocol for executive hires, including a permanent leader at the CTA. He says the interim president, Nora Learson, cannot be replaced or a new chair appointed directly by Chicago Mayor Brandon Johnson. The new law requires that any executive leadership appointment requires the advice and consent of NITA board.
21: Over the summer, the governor of Illinois, the mayor of Chicago, the Cook County board president, and the county chairs of the six county metropolitan suburban areas are going to appoint members to the new NITA board, the Northern Illinois Transit Authority board, and those terms begin on September 1st. So the governor's office is really coordinating the transition.
12: Additionally, the act requires the NITA chair and executive director be included in the selection process, including any search committee. Your five-day AccuWeather forecast is coming up next.
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12: 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Here's LaTroy Thornton.
24: A much-needed nice day on Friday gives way to a clear overnight with comfortable conditions continuing as the low drops to 63, but 50s for the suburbs ahead of a Saturday that features sun to start before more clouds build in through the afternoon, as does a bit more warmth, even a breeze at times with a high of 85, leading to the next risk for some showers and, again, heavy thunderstorms for Saturday night. Any storms may bring damaging winds, even some hail, but those storms exit through northwest Indiana early Sunday after a low of 62 Saturday night, leaving a cooler rest of Sunday with some sunshine returning around the area and a high of just 72, with it staying cool for mid-June through Monday and Tuesday. Monday brings some sun with a high of 75, with more clouds around for Tuesday, perhaps even a couple of showers, another high of 75. I'm AccuWeather meteorologist LaTroy Thornton.
12: In sports, the Sox defeated the Dodgers 8-2 at Wright Field, while the U.S. topped Paraguay 4-1 in the World Cup. WBBM's Adam Studinski has more with sports.
0: Bears first-round draft pick Dylan Thiemann has yet to officially earn one of the starting safety jobs, but he says he knows he needs to earn it.
4: I think that just comes with being in the sport. 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
8: Traffic and weather together on the 8s. I'm Mike Allison with your overnight road work. On the Kennedy, on your outbound side, the two left lanes are scheduled to be closed between Lawrence and Nagel until 9. Then the one left lane will remain closed until 10 a.m. The Ontario feeder ramp also closed. This is until 5 a.m. on Monday for a weekend-long roadwork project. The Stevenson, your inbound side, that left lane closed between Pulaski and Kedzie. We have some roadwork on both sides of I-80. The westbound side, your two right lanes are blocked from Richards over to Center. That's until 5 a.m. on Monday. On the eastbound side, the right lane closed from I-55 over to Hobart, and that one will be picked up at 10 a.m. Now for the AccuWeather forecast. It'll be clear through the overnight hours with a low of 62. Then later today, it'll be sunny followed by clouds with a high of 85. Get traffic and weather together on the 8s on News Radio 105.9 WBBM.
9: Our top story this hour, the National Weather Service confirmed at least 7 tornado touchdowns in Chicagoland on Thursday. Residents in the region were left in disbelief.
10: I want to make sure nothing happened to his car. And as I look, I'm like, oh my God, the tree's not there anymore.
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5: Consumer sentiment rising this month. First time that's happened in 4 months on easing prices at the gas pump. And AAA says that today prices are down to a national average of $4.11 for a gallon of regular. Add to that rising expectations that the U.S. and Iran will come up with a diplomatic solution to reopen the Strait of Hormuz and end Iran's nuclear ambitions. And a blowout stock market debut for Elon Musk-owned SpaceX, shooting up 19% today, making Musk the world's first trillionaire. With that, stocks ended higher. The Dow today up 354 points, 0.7% higher. The Nasdaq was up 79, the S&P added 37, and oil closing lower, just under $85 a barrel. And analysts at Bernstein say the FIFA World Cup tournament, which ends on July 19th, is expected to drive as much as $10 billion in betting volume on sports betting sites and prediction markets just in the U.S. With business at 23 and 53 from the Bloomberg Newsroom, Tom Busby, News Radio 105.9 WBBM.
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12: I'm WBBM News Radio political editor Jeff Buckles. Chicago and Illinois are heading into a pivotal midterm election with decisions that will shape everything from public safety and transit funding to taxes, schools, and the future of downtown. And WBBM News Radio will be everywhere the story unfolds. You'll hear directly from the candidates, the power brokers, and the people most affected, from the neighborhoods of Chicago to the suburbs and across the state. We go beyond.

0: from the headlines to break down what's really at stake and what it means for you.
1: J.B. Pritzker.
2: People ought to pay attention to who it is actually that's trying to lower costs for them.
1: Darren Bailey.
3: Illinois is less affordable because of J.B. Pritzker.
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11: Traffic and weather together on the 8th. I'm Lisa Costi with your overnight road work. On the Bishop Ford, long-term work, outbound traffic is down to two lanes from 130th to 159th Streets until December. The exit to eastbound Dalton is closed until December, and long-term work blocking the inbound exit ramp to eastbound Sibley until late October. On the tri-state northbound Hinsdale Oasis to Ogden, only the right lane open until 5 a.m., and three left lanes closed until 7 a.m. I-88 to the Eisenhower, the two right lanes closed until 7 a.m. In both directions north of the Eisenhower, the left lane closed until 7 a.m., and both ways near Gulf Road, the right lane is closed till 6 a.m. Long-term work, northbound a lane split from Roosevelt to pass the Eisenhower, southbound a lane split before the Eisenhower to the Cermak Toll Plaza. Your AccuWeather forecast, windy with a low of 60 degrees. Later today, mostly sunny, breezy, lower humidity, and a high of 82. Get traffic and weather together on the 8th on News Radio 105.9 WBBM.
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12: Happy second weekend of June. I'm Sarah Pereira, and these are the top stories on News Radio WBBM. At least seven tornadoes touched down in the Chicagoland area during severe weather on Thursday. Another candidate plans to throw in his hat in the ring for Chicago mayor.
13: Chicago's first video gambling licenses get approved, but there could be a move to block them.
14: It's going to be a long weekend, I know that.
13: I'm political editor Jeff Buckles at City Hall.
12: Plus, President Trump says a U.S. strike has killed the alleged leader of the Tren de Aragua gang. AccuWeather says enjoy the free air conditioning tonight. We're going down to the upper 50s if you're in the far western suburbs. It's the 60s if you are closer to Chicago. Saturday, Mother Nature flips the switch back to summer. We're going up to the mid-80s with potential storms in the evening. Cleanup across the Chicagoland area is underway after a second round of strong thunderstorms barreled through the region. The National Weather Service has confirmed at least 7 tornado touchdowns on Thursday, including in Streeter, Bartlett, Dwight, as well as Merrillville, Coutts, and St. John's, Indiana. We begin our aftermath coverage in West Suburban Bartlett, which was hit hard when multiple tornadoes blew through the area. WBBM's Nancy Hardy has the details.
15: Kathy Yoakum was prepping for her son's graduation party when the storm rolled through, initially sending some patio chairs flying before snapping a mature tree at the base.
16: I wanted to make sure nothing happened to his car, and as I look, I'm like, oh my God, the tree's not there anymore. And that's how that happened, and then I look down the way, and as you can see, it is, it's just a mess.
15: On her stretch of Braintree Lane here, several trees have cracked, snapped, or were uprooted, mostly like hers, missing homes and cars as they fell. This woman was working at her dry cleaners in the strip mall here at Route 59 in Stearns when the storm hit.
17: I thought you some bomb, you know, because you too much heavy things and wind start.
15: She may have heard some large metal roofing material or part of the gasoline pumps from a BP station across the street that blew into the parking lot. However, village leaders say there have been no reports of any injuries. In Bartlett, Nancy Hardy, News Radio 105.9 WBBM.
12: Tornadoes also left a trail of destruction across northwest Indiana. WBBM's Bernie Tafoya reports.
18: Robert Baker works at the Strack and Van Til supermarket on Broadway at 61st Street in Merrillville. The store was without power after the apparent tornado ripped through the area just north of the store.
19: The damage is worse looking at it than what we be seeing on television.
18: Across the driveway from the store is Andrean Catholic High School and some homes which took the brunt of the storm. Utility poles were snapped like twigs, power lines were strewn across Broadway, and trees on the high school campus were badly damaged, as was the roof of the school and homes north of it. 1973 alumnus Pamela Thomas called the damage horrible, but says God will help the Andrean community recover.
20: He saved the cross of Jesus on the front, and all the trees around it are down. So he's with us. He's watching over us.
18: Andrean High School put out a message on Facebook saying that the school is a special and sacred place, but that it's about people, not infrastructure, and that no one was on campus during the storm. Bernie Tafoya, News Radio, 105.9 WBBM.
12: Illinois leads the nation with the number of tornadoes so far this year with 140 twisters. And the Chicago mayoral race is getting a high-profile entrant.
21: We'll have a formal announcement at the end of June. We're announcing we're running.
22: That's longtime Chicago Democratic Congressman Mike Quigley. It has been rumored that the 67-year-old Quigley would make a run for City Hall. Now it's set to become official.
21: This campaign's about a lot of things. Getting our fiscal house in order, public safety, our schools. But I still think top of everyone's minds is affordability and uncertainty of the future.
22: Illinois Comptroller Susana Mendoza is also among those who have declared they're running for mayor, along with Cook County Treasurer Maria Pappas, in what could be a crowded field. Formal petitions will be circulated next month. Mayor Brandon Johnson has not yet formally declared he's running for re-election. Election day is February 23rd, 2027. Terry Keschner, News Radio 105.9 WBBM.
12: And 6 bars and restaurants in Chicago are in line to be the first in the city to install legal video gambling terminals following action by state regulators. But Mayor Brandon Johnson may be working on a proposal that would undo a city council vote legalizing them.
23: The Illinois Gaming Board is now signed off on license applications from 6 taverns and restaurants in the city. Andy Rubenstein is the CEO of Excel Gaming, which is working with 3 of those new license holders to get permits from the city.
24: We expect the city to begin that process sometime in the next week or so.
23: Alderman legalized video gambling citywide in the budget approved back in December over Mayor Johnson's objections. But a council committee on Monday is set to consider a new proposal that the agenda says would disallow video gambling terminals as part of what seems to be an agreement to increase hiring at the Bally's Casino. Southside Alderman William Hall serves on that committee.
25: If the mayor's office comes
0: in with any proposal that would limit or ban VGTs? Where are you?
1: I'm still listening.
0: He says small businesses in his ward are hurting. We're at City Hall. Jeff Buckles, News Radio 105.9. WBBM.
12: President Trump says a U.S. strike has killed the alleged leader of the Tren de Aragua gang, a Venezuela-based gang that is classified as a terrorist organization by the U.S. The alleged leader, Hector Rustenford Guerrero Flores, was previously charged in a New York federal court with racketeering conspiracy and other crimes. Venezuela's government says it participated in the operation. Right now, it's 36 minutes past the hour. We'll have your traffic and weather coming up next.
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9: 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WBBM Chicago.
27: Traffic and weather together on the 8th. I'm Mike Allison with your overnight road work. On the Tri-State, on your northbound side, only the right lane is open between the Hinsdale Oasis and Ogden until 5 a.m. Then your three left lanes will remain closed until 7 a.m. Also on the northbound side of the Tri-State, your two right lanes will be closed from I-88 up to the Eisenhower, and that should be picked up at 7. On Route 53, some road work in both directions has your right lane closed. That's between Lake Cook Road and Rand Road, and that'll be until 9. We also have road work on the outbound side of the Kennedy. Your two left lanes closed between Lawrence and Nagel, and that one will be there until 9 a.m. Get traffic and weather together on the 8th on News Radio 105.9 WBBM.
28: WBBM AccuWeather. The overnight hours bring a clear sky and generally comfortable conditions with a low of 63, although the suburbs end up in the 50s ahead of a Saturday that promises to turn out a bit warmer than Friday. It's a breezy day as well, with sun giving way to some clouds with a high of 85. Then watch for showers and more heavy thunderstorms for Saturday night, perhaps gusty with hail, the low 62 Saturday night. I'm AccuWeather meteorologist LaTroy Thornton.
12: A member of the Trump administration shared a deal with Iran is closer than ever, but there are some obstacles. ABC's Selena Wang explains.
29: Now, this official, though, did caveat that they aren't sure as to whether the supreme leader has signed off on this, and did acknowledge that there are some factions within Iran that don't want this deal to go through, but said that those that the U.S. have been negotiating with and who have the authority to make this deal do, in fact, want this to be signed.
12: Iran's foreign minister did say that terms dealing with Iran's nuclear program and other issues will be finalized during the following 60-day period. A manhunt, a mass shooting that left one dead and 10 injured, a standoff with an exchange of gunfire, and finally the suspect died. That's what happened in Midland, Texas on Friday. ABC's Alex Stone has been tracking the events.
4: We just got his name, Victor Villarreal.

0: Yeah, that apparently he ran from police on Wednesday. They were trying to do a traffic stop from the Department of Public Safety. When they tried to pull him over, they say he ran and fired at officers, but he was able to get away. And they had been looking for him for several days. This morning, tracked him down, went to try to arrest him, and shots were fired. There were a number of civilians who were in the area and who were hit by his gunfire. None of the officers or troopers. Then he ran into that abandoned veterinary building, and then he was holed up inside there.
1: Now, the victim's Midland Memorial Hospital said four people underwent surgery and that five had been treated and released. And the UFC is holding a fight night at the White House this weekend. ABC Mary Bruce has the latest.
2: The event is intended to celebrate the nation's 250th anniversary as well as the president's 80th birthday. It is the first time a professional sporting event has been held here on the White House grounds, and it is sparking fierce backlash. A lawsuit is seeking to block the event, calling it, quote, deeply corrupt. The suit alleges that Trump gave the UFC, quote, unfettered access to the White House and Lincoln Memorial to stage a private for-profit sports event.
1: However, a judge just ruled that organizers can use the White House lawn as the venue for Sunday's planned UFC mixed martial arts event.
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1: Spencer Pratt, the Republican and former reality TV star, is responding to his loss in the L.A. primary election. In a video posted to social media, Pratt said he is not leaving the city and that he will stay active in local politics. Pratt says his social media video, quote, "I didn't get in this for political power. I got in this to expose this corrupt machine, and nothing's changed." And now it's time for sports. The Sox defeated the Dodgers 8-2 at Wrigley Field, while the U.S. topped Paraguay 4-1 in the World Cup. WBBM's Adam Studzinski with more sports.
8: Bears quarterback Caleb Williams says improving ball placement remains among his top priorities this offseason.
9: Completing the ball, completing completion, completion, completion. And then it grows to, you know, how can I place the ball better for these guys in these situations and moments throughout the games and, you know, practices. And so it starts in practice. It starts with the mindset of that. And then from there, you keep growing.
8: Williams adds he's definitely more comfortable working through the offseason this year. White Sox starter Davis Martin says it was the second half of 2025 which helped lay the groundwork for what the team's been able to do so far in 2026.
10: I think we kind of felt that we had different areas of our team that could pick each other up, kind of basically complementary baseball, and And I think what the culture was set in that second half, where I feel like this year we knew what was the expectation, what we were supposed to do, how we were supposed to do it, and then everybody's kind of filled into their roles.
8: That's Martin speaking on 104.3 The Score. FIFA World Cup group play underway this weekend. On Friday, Canada and Bosnia tied with one goal each. Looking ahead to Saturday's slate of action, it'll be Qatar taking on Switzerland starting at 2 o'clock. At 5 o'clock, Brazil takes on Morocco. And at 8 o'clock, Haiti faces Scotland. Finally, also on Saturday, Game 5 of the NBA Finals, the Spurs host the Knicks, with the Knicks leading the series 3-1. A win would give the Knicks their first title since 1973. With sports at 16:46, I'm 104.3 The Score is Adam Stasinski on News Radio 105.9 WBBM.
11: AccuWeather forecast for the rest of today. Drenching thunderstorms that can produce damaging winds and cause flash flooding.
7: When you're on the go, in the city, or just planning out your day, you need a weather forecast you can rely on. At WBBM News Radio, we understand how quickly things can change in Chicago. Bright and sunny one minute, storm clouds rolling in the next. That's why we bring you traffic and weather together on the 8s every 10 minutes, every day, no matter what. It's not just a forecast. It's a plan for your day.
12: Strong to severe thunderstorms moving through the area, possibility of tornadoes as
13: rain
12: well.
13: And some thunder with some severe weather possible.
14: Stay weather aware. We are expecting thunderstorms to rapidly develop. These storms could be
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16: Know what to plan for the rest of the day, what you can and can't do.
17: Gotta get my traffic, gotta get my weather. Is it gonna rain? Is it gonna snow?
18: Yeah, every morning it's traffic and weather on the 8s WBBM.
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20: How are the roads, Neil?
21: A lot of traffic, especially coming into downtown. We'll start with the Eden, just getting to the junction. You're at 50 minutes.
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24: Traffic and weather together on the 8th. I'm Lisa Costi with your overnight road work. On I-94, long-term work with the left lane closed in both directions between US 421 and US 20 in Michigan City until further notice. 8094, long-term work blocking the eastbound exit ramp to northbound Ripley and the westbound exit ramp to southbound Ripley until early September. Route 53 in both directions, Lake Cook to Rand, the right lane closed until 9 a.m. Long-term work northbound, the right lane closed from Kirchhoff to Pass Palatine until August 1st. The exit ramp to westbound Palatine Road is closed until late summer. Southbound, the right lane closed from Dundee to Kirchhoff until later this summer. And the exit ramp to eastbound Palatine Road is closed until later this summer. Your AccuWeather forecast, windy conditions and a low around 60 degrees. Later today, mostly sunny, breezy, much lower humidity and a high of 82 degrees. Get traffic and weather together on the 8s on News Radio 105.9 WBBM.
1: Illinois' Education Board has approved a new path forward for helping students struggling in math.
0: Only 38% of Illinois students are proficient in math. That's according to the latest state report card. In response, the Illinois State Board of Education has adopted a new numeracy plan designed to improve math instruction. The 192-page plan provides a framework on how teachers can improve the way math is taught, how school districts and educators can be supportive, and how students can use math logically in their everyday lives. Mallory Vorbroker, News Radio 105.9 WBBM.
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3: All day long, Wall Street was buzzing about SpaceX. The company already made history before today as the biggest initial public stock offering ever, raking in $75 billion from investors. But shares of the Elon Musk-owned rocket ship satellite and AI company began trading and started soaring higher, ending the day up 19%, giving it a valuation of just over $2 trillion and making Musk the world's first ever trillionaire. Well, that gave the rest of Wall Street a lift, along with anticipation of a U.S.-Iran peace deal that would reopen the Strait of Hormuz. At the closing bell, the Dow up 354 points, the Nasdaq up 79, the S&P added 37, and oil falling below 85 bucks a barrel. And Politico reports that the U.S. Justice Department has given its approval to Paramount Skydance's $111 billion takeover of Warner Brothers Discovery, creating an entertainment and media giant. With business at 23 and 53 from the Bloomberg Newsroom, Tom Busby, News Radio 105.9 WBBM.
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23: In this city, the biggest stories don't always start with headlines. 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
28: 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We have dietitians on staff and benefits access, so helping people sign up for SNAP, RTA rides, and Medicaid.
29: And here we are on the Saturday
4: Saturday, and you're very busy.
28: Very busy. We have seen record numbers. Last Saturday, we served 422 households, which is about 1,200 individuals, and it's the most we've ever served in our entire history. A real feeling of scarcity right now, and we're just trying to make sure we have enough so that we can serve the people that are coming.
23: That's what we call a WBBM News Radio difference maker. Stories of people stepping up and making a real impact. And in neighborhoods across Chicago, the places that bring us together have stories too. Made in Chicago is about the small businesses and the local dreams that shape the streets we live on, providing opportunities and helping our communities grow.
8: It's canning day at Aris Cider House Brewery and Restaurant in Old Irving Park.
9: We have a blush cider, which is our two different types of cherry cider.
8: Aris co-owner Michelle Foyk says everything from canning to keg filling to cider processing is done in-house. And after 3 years of work, Aris opened for business in 2018, becoming the first woman-owned brewery in Illinois. Foyk says they take a culinary approach to cider while still making them easy to drink.
9: One of the things that we like to do is show people that it's an introductory cider. We always want to be able to say, hey, you know those Granny Smith apples that you eat at home? Well, this actually tastes like a Granny Smith apple.
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23: 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Traffic and weather together on the 8s, all day, all night.
14: Traffic and weather together on the 8s. I'm Mike Allison with your overnight road work. On the Kennedy, on your outbound side, we have two left lanes scheduled to be closed between Lawrence and Nagel until 9 a.m. Then the one left lane will be closed until 10 a.m. On the Stevenson coming inbound, we have a left lane blocked between Pulaski and Kedzie. On the Tri-State, on your northbound side, only the right lane is going to be open from the Hinsdale Oasis up to Ogden until 5 a.m. And then the three left lanes will remain closed until 7 a.m. On I-80, on your westbound side, we have a weekend-long roadwork project set up. Your two right lanes are closed between Richards and Center. That's not going to reopen until 5 a.m. on Monday. Now for the AccuWeather forecast. It'll be clear through the overnight hours with a low of 62. Then, later today, it'll be sunny followed by some clouds with a high of 85. Get traffic and weather together on the 8th on News Radio 105.9 WBBM.
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15: From ABC News, I'm Dave Packer. We're seeing the strongest signs yet that the U.S. and Iran are nearing an agreement to end the war. A senior administration official telling us there's an 80 to 85% chance it happens. Iran's foreign minister says that a settlement's never been closer. ABC's Jonathan Curl.
16: The senior administration official told reporters the agreement, quote, reopens the Strait of Hormuz and lifts the U.S. blockade. But then a 60-day period for the U.S. and Iran to hash out an agreement on the future of Iran's nuclear program. The official says the memorandum of understanding, quote, leads to the dismantling of that program and for the destruction and removal of Iran's stockpile of enriched uranium. Iran has long insisted on its right to enrich uranium and has said nothing publicly to indicate that has changed.
15: Workers at the Kennedy Center spending the overnight on the scaffold taking President Trump's name off the building. The administration lost a last-minute appeal to keep his name up. The original court order stated that a name change requires an act of Congress. Congresswoman Joyce Beatty satisfied with the outcome.
17: Kennedy Center was here and doing fine before Donald Trump, and it will be here and doing fine after Donald Trump.
15: SpaceX blasting off on Wall Street, Elon Musk's company going public, the biggest IPO on record, making Musk the world's first trillionaire. What it could mean for your 401k? ABC's Matt Rivers.
18: SpaceX stock prices at $135 a share, surging to nearly $161 by the end of the day. The company, which has yet to turn a profit, is now valued at more than $2 trillion. And Musk, whose other companies include Tesla and X, is now worth an estimated $1.1 trillion. That's more than the next four richest people in the world, both of Google's co-founders, Jeff Bezos and Mark Zuckerberg, combined.
15: For decades, he was a fixture on morning television. His family says movie critic and arts reporter Gene Shalit has died at 100. They said he passed peacefully in his sleep. You're listening to ABC News.
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15: A new recall over a possible engine stall while driving. ABC's Chuck Sievertson has details.
24: Ford is recalling more than 225,000 Focus models over a valve malfunction that could cause the engine to stall unexpectedly while being driven, increasing the risk of a crash. According to the recall report from the National Highway Traffic Safety Administration, Ford Motors had previously issued a recall for this defect, but repairs were either not completed or were performed incorrectly.
15: It's all systems go for President Trump's UFC fight at the White House this weekend. ABC's Stephen Fortnoy.
29: Judge Amit Mehta of the U.S. District Court here in Washington rejected a request to put in place a temporary restraining order that would have prevented Sunday's event. The lawsuit was brought by two Virginia residents who said, among other things, that the claw is grotesque, that the event itself is corrupt. The judge said that these two Virginia residents didn't have standing to sue, that they weren't injured in a way that would require the court's intervention. There wasn't enough irreparable harm alleged. that come Monday morning, the plan is to take this claw down, that it won't do, he found, any kind of permanent damage to the White House grounds. The UFC is also, by the way, paying to repair the grass.
0: Anthropic announced it's suspending access to its Fable 5 and Mythos 5 models after the U.S. government asked it to suspend access to any foreign national. The company saying that the end result is they must suspend access for everyone to remain compliant. The company says they're complying but disagree with the government's findings that led to the order. Dave Packer, ABC News.
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2: 5 minutes past the hour. Hello, and thanks for taking time with us this evening. I'm Sarah Herrera. Open those windows, enjoy the cool air, because summer turns the thermostat back up. Saturday afternoon, we'll have your AccuWeather 5-day forecast. Coming up, but first, our top story on News Radio WBBM. Crews are working to clear debris and restore power across Illinois and northwest Indiana after the region was battered by severe storms. In Chicago, Mayor Brandon Johnson and other leaders say it's all hands on deck for city workers helping people recover. WBBM political editor Jeff Buckles reports from Chatham, where the mayor and city teams updated reporters on Chicago's response to the storms.
3: Devontae Milhouse lives on Wabash near 81st Street. We caught him as he took a break from mowing his lawn.
5: On the next block over to where the tree had fell over on the building and knocked out the windows. Also, there was a lot of intersections that's blocked off with the trees.
3: Seen anything like this before?
5: Nope. Not in Chicago.
3: Neither have emergency management crews, who say this 1-2 punch of severe weather is unusual because it affected all 50 wards. Mayor Johnson says assessment teams will be out next week to start gathering damage estimates with an eye toward emergency declarations.
6: We are reminded of the interconnectedness of our region and the importance of coming together to rebuild and support one another.
3: Right now, the focus is on reopening the more than 400 streets blocked by trees and other debris. Streets and Sands says it hopes that will be done in the next few days. We're with the mayor in Chatham, Jeff Buckles. 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WBBM.
2: Meanwhile, in southwest suburban Bridgeview, residents are working to piece their lives together after their communities were ravaged by storms.
19: The roof has been torn off of an apartment building here at 79th in Oquito, and the sign from the Bridgeview Community Center right here has been ripped off by the wind as well, and it lies in tatters a half block away. Trees have been uprooted. Branches and tree limbs are everywhere. You can see debris from buildings and houses scattered throughout the streets of this quiet community of Bridgeview, but there is also resilience. We spoke to Bridgeview Police Chief Ricardo Mancha.
20: We have had a lot of damage in the neighborhood. We had a lot of homes damaged, a lot of trees downed. A thank you to like all the outside agencies, all the outside neighbors, suburbs who called us. Everybody has been incredible and are helping us and trying to get through this.
19: And police say neighbors have been the biggest help. We have seen a lot of that. People pitching in to help each other, clean up the tree limbs, branches, huge uprooted trees and other messes. And there are reports of minor injuries, but nothing too serious. And a concert scheduled this weekend at SeatGeek Stadium will go on. Reporting from Bridgeview, Terry Keschner, News Radio 105.9 WBBM.
2: Chicago police are combing through security footage searching for the person that fatally shot a woman and wounded a teen. It happened on South Ebert Avenue near 76th around 12:50 Friday. Officers say bullets entered through a window of the South Side home and struck a 37-year-old woman and a 17-year-old boy. The woman was hit multiple times and died inside the home. As for the teen, he was hit in the left hand and is expected to make a full recovery. Chicago police continue to investigate. Federal officials have moved to drop charges against two defendants in a multi-million dollar fraud case tied to a former Loretto Hospital executive. Anash Ahmed, a former hospital CFO and COO, is still facing charges. However, the prosecutor's motion would see charges dropped against two others who were part of the case, Mahmoud Sami Khan and Suhaib Ahmad Chowdhury. The motion to dismiss the case is part of the quickly spreading fallout from the Broadview 6 prosecution following alleged misconduct during grand jury proceedings.
25: Traffic and weather together on the 8th. I'm Lisa Costi with your overnight road work.
8: on the Eisenhower, long-term work blocking the outbound ramp to the southbound tri-state until the end of the year. The outbound ramp to the northbound tri-state is also closed until December of 2027. On the Stevenson inbound, Pulaski to Kedzie, the left lane closed until 7 a.m. On I-55 in Will County, long-term work closing the southbound ramp to eastbound I-80 until the fall of 2026. The Bishop Ward long-term work outbound down to two lanes from 130th to 159th until December. The exit to eastbound Dalton is closed until December, and also long-term work blocking the inbound exit ramp to eastbound Sibley until late October. Your AccuWeather forecast, windy with a low of about 60 degrees. Later today, mostly sunny, breezy, lower humidity, and a high of 82 degrees. Get traffic and weather together on the 8th on News Radio 105.9 WBBM.
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2: It's 11 minutes after the hour. Police are investigating anti-Semitic vandalism found in Oak Park this week.
13: Police learned about the anti-Semitic message found outside a home on Home Avenue near Randolph on Wednesday. The department did not share specifics of the incident, but says it has been reviewing security camera footage and collected physical evidence from the scene. Village President Vicki Skaman said in a statement she wants Jewish neighbors to know they are valued and supported and that the police department is taking this incident very seriously. Nancy Hardy, News Radio 105.9 WBBM.
2: A North Suburban family is grieving after an 8-year-old boy drowned in a pond near his home.
25: Wheeling police are investigating after 8-year-old Viom Joshi was found dead in a pond Thursday night. Family members called police around 8:20 reporting the boy missing from their home in the 1600 block of Ottawa Court. A neighbor told officers they heard a loud splash from a nearby pond, leading crews to the water where Viom was found unresponsive. Was pronounced dead at the hospital. The Cook County medical examiners confirmed his identity. Police say foul play is not suspected. Glenn Marshall, News Radio 105.9 WBBM.
2: A convicted cocaine cash launderer no longer holds an Illinois cannabis license. David Berger, co-founder and manager of Ivy Hall Recreational Weed Dispensaries, held a license until it was terminated last month. That's according to the Sun-Times, which also reports that it comes almost half a year after he was convicted of helping a drug trafficker pay for private jet flights with cocaine proceeds. Berger is set to be sentenced July 1st. We'll have your AccuWeather 5-day forecast coming up next. 15 minutes past the hour, time for the AccuWeather 5-day forecast, sponsored by Four Seasons Heating, Air Conditioning, Plumbing, Sewer, and Electric. Here's LaTroy Thornton.
26: A much-needed nice day on Friday gives way to a clear overnight with comfortable conditions continuing as the low drops to 63, but 50s for the suburbs ahead of a Saturday that features sun to start before more clouds build in through the afternoon, as does a bit more warmth, even a breeze at times with a high of 85, leading to the next risk for some showers. showers and, again, heavy thunderstorms for Saturday night. Any storms may bring damaging winds, even some hail, but those storms exit through northwest Indiana early Sunday after a low of 62 Saturday night, leaving a cooler rest of Sunday with some sunshine returning around the area and a high of just 72, with it staying cool for mid-June through Monday and Tuesday. Monday brings some sun with a high of 75, with more clouds around for Tuesday, perhaps even a couple of showers, another high of 75. I'm AccuWeather meteorologist LaTroy Thornton.
2: In sports, the Sox defeated the Dodgers 8-2 at Wright Field, while the U.S. topped Paraguay 4-1 in the World Cup. WBBM's Adam Studzinski and with more sports.
4: Bears quarterback Caleb Williams says improving ball placement remains among his top priorities this offseason.
7: Completing the ball, completing the completion, completion. And then it grows to, you know, how can I place the ball better for these guys in these situations and moments throughout the games and, you know, practices. And so it starts in practice. It starts with the mindset of that. And then from there, you keep growing.
4: Williams adds he's definitely more comfortable working through the offseason this year. White Sox starter Davis Martin says it was the second half of 2025 which helped lay the groundwork for what the team's been able to do so far in 2026.
14: I think we kind of felt that we had different areas of our team that could pick each other up, kind of basically complementary baseball. And I think what the culture was set in that second half, where I feel like this year we knew what was the expectation, what we were supposed to do, how we were supposed to do it, and then everybody's kind of filled into their roles.
4: That's Martin speaking on 104.3 The Score. FIFA World Cup group play underway this weekend. On Friday, Canada and Bosnia tied with one goal each. Looking ahead to Saturday's slate of action, it'll be Qatar taking on Switzerland starting at 2 o'clock. At 5 o'clock, Brazil takes on Morocco. And at 8 o'clock, Haiti faces Scotland. Finally, also on Saturday, Game 5 of the NBA Finals, the Spurs host the Knicks, with the Knicks leading the series 3-1. A win would give the Knicks their first title.

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5: Traffic and weather together on the 8s. I'm Mike Allison with your overnight road work. On the Kennedy, on your outbound side, the two left lanes are scheduled to be closed between Lawrence and Nagel until 9. Then the one left lane will remain closed until 10 a.m. The Ontario feeder ramp also closed. This is until 5 a.m. on Monday for a weekend-long roadwork project. The Stevenson, your inbound side, that left lane closed between Pulaski and Kedzie. We have some roadwork on both sides of I-80. The westbound side, your two right lanes are blocked from Richards over to Center. That's until 5 a.m. on Monday. On the eastbound side, the right lane closed from I-55 over to Hobolt, and that one will be picked up at 10 a.m. Now for the AccuWeather forecast. It'll be clear through the overnight hours with a low of 62. Then, later today, it'll be sunny, followed by clouds with a high of 85. Get traffic and weather together on the 8s on News Radio 105.9 WBBM.
6: Our top story this hour, recovery efforts are underway across Chicagoland in the wake of the severe storms and tornadoes.
7: Pole snapped in half. I mean, the tree that went through the high school right over there.
6: Hear more from residents in Northwest Indiana who witnessed a twister's destruction coming up at 31 minutes past the hour.
8: 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I'm Tom Kaczmarski of Kaczmarski Innovation and Chicago Innovation. The rapid growth of AI and data centers, combined with more extreme weather events, are putting enormous pressure on our nation's power grid. That's why innovation in sustainable energy has become both an economic and societal imperative. Community solar is emerging as one key solution. The company Clean Earth Renewables is at the forefront of the community solar movement, helping accelerate the transition to a more resilient and sustainable energy future. Their unique model serves homeowners and business owners alike and has not only had a strong environmental impact, but has also increased revenues for users. 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I'm Tom Kaczmarski for News Radio 105.9 WB.
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3: All day long, Wall Street was buzzing about SpaceX. The company already made history before today as the biggest initial public stock offering ever, raking in $75 billion from investors. But shares of the Elon Musk-owned rocket ship satellite and AI company began trading and started soaring higher, ending the day up 19%, giving it a valuation of just over $2 trillion and making Musk the world's first ever trillionaire. Well, that gave the rest of Wall Street a lift, along with anticipation of a U.S.-Iran peace deal that would reopen the Strait of Hormuz. At the closing bell, the Dow up 354 points, the Nasdaq up 79, the S&P added 37, and oil falling below 85 bucks a barrel. And Politico reports that the U.S. Justice Department has given its approval to Paramount Skydance's $111 billion takeover of Warner Brothers Discovery, creating an entertainment and media giant. With business at 23 and 53 from the Bloomberg Newsroom, Tom Busby, News Radio 105.9 WBBM.
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9: I'm WBBM News Radio political editor Jeff Buckles. Chicago and Illinois are heading into a pivotal midterm election with decisions that will shape everything from public safety and transit funding to taxes, schools, and the future of downtown. And WBBM News Radio will be everywhere the story unfolds. You'll hear directly from the candidates, the power brokers, and the people most affected, from the neighborhoods of Chicago to the suburbs and across the state. We go beyond the headlines to break down what's really at stake and what it means for you.
10: J.B. Pritzker.
11: People ought to pay attention to who it is actually that's trying to lower costs for them.
10: Darren Bailey.
12: 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Pritzker.
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0: them down. What's accurate, what's misleading, and why it matters. From City Hall to Springfield to Capitol Hill, we're tracking the decisions, the power shifts, and the real impact on your daily life.
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12: Together on the 8th, I'm Lisa Costi with your overnight road work. On the Bishop Ford, long-term work, outbound traffic is down to two lanes from 130th to 159th Streets until December. The exit to eastbound Dalton is closed until December. And long-term work, blocking the inbound exit ramp to eastbound Sibley until late October. On the Tri-State northbound, Hinsdale Oasis to Ogden, only the right lane open until 5 a.m. and three left lanes closed until 7 a.m. I-88 to the Eisenhower, the two right lanes closed until 7 a.m. In both directions north of the Eisenhower, the left lane closed until 7 a.m. And both ways near Gulf Road, the right lane is closed till 6 a.m. Long-term work, northbound a lane split from Roosevelt to pass the Eisenhower, southbound a lane split before the Eisenhower to the Cermak Toll Plaza. Your AccuWeather forecast, windy with a low of 60 degrees. Later today, mostly sunny, breezy, lower humidity, and a high of 82. Get traffic and weather together on the 8th on News Radio 105.9 WBBM.
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13: Happy second weekend of June. I'm Sarah Herrera, and these are the top stories on News Radio WBBM. Crews in Chicagoland have shifted to cleaning up debris and turning the power back on after severe storms and tornadoes slammed into the region. Chicago is on track to see its first legal video gambling terminals within weeks.
14: I'm Mallory Vorbroker. The state is launching an effort to boost Illinois math scores.
13: Plus, a longtime Chicago congressman says he'll put his hat into the ring for Chicago mayor. AccuWeather says cool right now, but you'll be reaching for the shorts and sunscreen tomorrow, with highs Saturday in the mid-80s and potential storms in the evening. It's 31 minutes past the hour. Chicagoland is pivoting into cleanup mode after severe storms and tornadoes slammed into the region this week. WBBM's Bernie DeFoya checked out the damage from an apparent tornado in northwest Indiana.
15: There were a number of homes that sustained severe damage from the apparent tornado in Merrillville, ripped off roofs and collapsed garages. Lake County, Indiana Sheriff's Police say deputies helped Merrillville police officers in door-to-door checks of homes where residents may have needed help. There were no reports of any injuries. Peggy McNary lives in the area around 61st and Broadway.
1: It's just unbelievable. I mean, just pole snapped in half. I mean, the tree that went through the high school right over there.
15: Andrean Catholic High School suffered roof and likely water damage. Trees on campus snapped or were blown over, while the tall crucifix between the building and the street stands unscathed. Pamela Thomas graduated from the school 53 years ago.
3: It's horrible, but I know that we're strong, 59ers are strong, and we're gonna build, and God will help us.
15: The school's nickname is the Fighting 59ers because the school is on 59th Street and opened in 1959. Bernie Tafoya, News Radio, 105.9 WBBM.
13: Meanwhile, residents in the northwest suburbs are cleaning up and officials are assessing the damage after Thursday's round of severe storms. A bad storm in Bartlett spread vegetation, metal sheeting, and other debris across the parking lot of the Brewster Creek Center Mall at Route 59 and Stearns Road. This Walgreens employee says he didn't have much damage at his home, but came to the store to help with the wreckage there.
9: I look out the window, there's a tree in the street. I look at my backyard, it flipped a table over. So I must have been like right on the edge of it.
13: Despite the damage, Bartlett leaders say there have been no reports of injuries. Over the next few days, the National Weather Service will determine the number of tornadoes and track the intensity of each one. The first legal video gambling terminals in Chicago could be on track to be installed in a matter of weeks, but an apparent proposal in the works from Mayor Brandon Johnson's office could derail that. State regulators have formally approved the first six video gambling terminal licenses for bars and restaurants in the city. Video gambling was legalized in the budget that aldermen approved over Mayor Johnson's objections. But Southside Alderman William Hall says a city council committee is in line to hear a proposal that could change that.
16: I haven't had an in-depth conversation yet with the mayor, haven't had an in-depth conversation with their team, other than that, you know, on Monday, there's going to be some things brought up on the agenda, one of them being the possible repeal of the VGTs.
13: On Thursday afternoon, a spokesman for the mayor's office released a statement which says in part that there are significant concerns about how legalizing video gambling might affect Bally's, and Monday's meeting will give aldermen a chance to, quoting now, fully debate the proposal. The state's education board is zeroing in on improving math education in Illinois.
14: The Illinois State Board of Education has adopted a new statewide numeracy plan aimed at improving math instruction. The move comes as just 38% of Illinois students meet state math proficiency standards. The Illinois Comprehensive Numeracy Plan outlines ways teachers can strengthen learning, how education leaders can support instruction, and how students can build real-world problem-solving skills. The board does not mandate that districts adopt any specific programs in the plan, but provides a flexible framework to use. Mallory Vorbrooker, News Radio, 105.9 WBBM.
13: Longtime Chicago Congressman Mike Quigley says he will soon officially declare he's running for mayor of Chicago. Quigley tells WBBM he knows what's important to Chicagoans.
17: The number one issue in every congressional district across the country, especially with the war in Iran, is affordability. And that begins with housing. When I got out of college, the average age for a first-time home buyer was 28. It's 40. In Chicago, we're 100,000 units of housing down from where we should be.
13: Illinois Comptroller Susanna Mendoza and Cook County Treasurer Maria Pappas are also among those who have said they're running for mayor. Chicago Mayor Brandon Johnson has not yet formally declared he's running for re-election in 2027. It's 35 minutes past the hour.
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22: AccuWeather with the forecast for the rest of today. Drenching thunderstorms that can produce damaging winds and cause flash flooding.
23: When you're on the go, in the city, or just planning out your day, you need a weather forecast you can rely on. At WBBM News Radio, we understand how quickly things can change in Chicago. Bright and sunny one minute, storm clouds rolling in the next. That's why we bring you traffic and weather together on the 8s every 10 minutes, every day, no matter what. It's not just a forecast. It's a plan for your day.
24: Strong to severe thunderstorms moving through the area. Possibility of tornadoes as
25: rain
24: well.
25: And some thunder with some severe weather possible.
26: Stay weather aware. We are expecting thunderstorms to rapidly develop. These storms could be
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29: 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Is it going to snow?
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23: 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And when it comes to traffic, we know every minute matters.
32: How are the roads, Neil?
33: A lot of traffic, especially coming into downtown. We'll start with the Eden, just getting to the junction. You're at 50 minutes.
23: 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Accidents, delays, travel times, it's all there every 10 minutes like clockwork. 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WBBM Chicago.
34: Traffic and weather together on the 8s. I'm Mike Allison with your overnight road work. On the Tri-State, on your northbound side, only the right lane is open between the Hinsdale Oasis and Ogden until 5 a.m. Then your three left lanes will remain closed until 7 a.m. Also on the northbound side of the Tri-State, your two right lanes will be closed from I-88 up to the Eisenhower, and that should be picked up at 7. On Route 53, some road work in both directions has your right lane closed. That's between Lake Cook Road and Rand Road, and that'll be until 9. We also have road work on the outbound side of the Kennedy. Your two left lanes closed between Lawrence and Nagel, and that one will be there until 9 a.m. Get traffic and weather together on the 8th on News Radio 105.9 WBBM.
35: WBBM AccuWeather. The overnight hours bring a clear sky and generally comfortable conditions with a low of 63, although the suburbs end up in the 50s ahead of a Saturday that promises to turn out a bit warmer than Friday. It's a breezy day as well, with sun giving way to some clouds with a high of 85. Then watch for showers and more heavy thunderstorms for Saturday night, perhaps gusty with hail, the low 62 Saturday night. I'm AccuWeather meteorologist LaTroy Thornton.
36: A relic from the early universe is racing through Libra. It's moving across the constellation at 800,000 miles per hour. That's far faster than most of the stars around us, so it'll move out of Libra in the blink of a cosmic eye. The star is HD 140283, but it also has a nickname, the Methuselah star. That's because it's probably about 13 billion to 14 billion years old. Since the universe itself is only 13.8 billion years old, that makes the star one of the oldest anywhere. Astronomers have pieced together several bits of evidence to arrive at that age. The key bit is the star's composition. It has very low levels of elements that are heavier than hydrogen and helium, the simplest elements. Heavier elements were created in the hearts of stars, then spewed into space when the stars died. Some of these elements then were incorporated into later generations of stars. HD 140283 has less than 0.5% as much iron as the Sun, with slightly higher levels of oxygen and a few other elements. Those abundances tell astronomers the star must have been born when the universe was brand new, so Methuselah is especially old. As night falls, the star is to the lower left of Zubanesh Shamali, Libra's leading light. It's too faint to see with the eye alone, but it is visible through binoculars. Today's program was made possible by Mercer Caverns in Calaveras County in California's historic gold country. More information at mercercaverns.net. For the McDonald Observatory, I'm Billy Henry.
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13: Gene Shalit, the longtime movie critic and arts reporter for The Today Show, has died. Shalit worked on the show for over four decades and was known for his puffy hair, oversized handlebar mustache, and his affection for puns. Shalit joined The Today Show as a contributor in the 1970s. When he left the show in 2010, he was one of the last high-profile film critics on a major network. Shalit was 100 years old. In sports, the Sox defeated the Dodgers 8-2 at Wrigley Field, while the U.S. topped Paraguay 4-1 in the World Cup. WBBM's Adam Studzinski has more with sports.
2: Bears first-round draft pick Dylan Thienemann feels like he's adjusting well to life in the NFL.
3: I feel like I've kind of gone through this process before. I know this whole setup is different than what I've done, but going to the move to Oregon kind of got me ready for what to experience again, because it's like a whole new system, new place. So I kind of know it works or it doesn't work.
2: Thienemann has yet to officially earn one of the starting safety jobs, but as he knows, he needs to earn the job. Meanwhile, quarterback Caleb Williams says he's definitely more comfortable working through the offseason this year compared to last year at this time.
4: I feel like I was drowning, you know, trying to breathe or you know, stay alive and wait for a boat to come around last year. You know, now this year it's being able to start where we finished last year, play calls and words and verbiage and speak the same language. And now it's being able to grow more from an earlier stage.
2: FIFA World Cup well underway this weekend. On Friday, it was Canada and Bosnia tying with one goal each. Looking ahead to Saturday, three matches coming up. Qatar will take on Switzerland, Morocco will face Brazil, and Haiti will take on Scotland. Finally, on Saturday, Game 5 of the NBA Finals. A win for the Knicks would give them their first title since 1973. With sports at 16 and 46, I'm 104.3 The Score's Adam Stasinski on News Radio 105.9 at WBBM.
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5: Good news in the neighborhood. 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Last year's event drew in more than 150 cars in 2 hours. Volunteers will pump the gas, and there will also be a soft-serve ice cream truck on site. The church says the money comes directly from their tithes and offerings. 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
6: In this city, the biggest stories don't always start with headlines. 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
7: Jenny Hall is CEO of Beyond Hunger in Oak Park.
8: Beyond Hunger is a food pantry, but we also offer a drive-through, and we have a home delivery program that serves Austin and Oak Park, as well as nutrition education. We have dietitians on staff and benefits access, so helping people sign up for SNAP, RTA rides, and Medicaid.
9: And here we are on a Saturday, and you're very busy.
8: Very busy. We have seen record numbers. Last Saturday, we served 422 households, which is about 1,200 individuals, and it's the most we've ever served in our entire history. A real feeling of scarcity right now, and we're just trying to make sure we have enough so that we can serve the people that are coming.
6: That's what we call a WBBM News Radio difference maker. Stories of people stepping up and making a real impact. And in neighborhoods across Chicago, the places that bring us together have stories, too. Made in Chicago is about the small businesses and the local dreams that shape the streets we live on, providing opportunities and helping our communities grow.
10: It's canning day at Aris Cider House Brewery and Restaurant in Old Irving Park.
11: We have a blush cider, which is our two different types of cherry cider.
10: Aris co-owner Michelle Foyk says everything from canning to keg filling to cider processing is done in-house. And after 3 years of work, Aris opened for business in 2018, becoming the first woman-owned brewery in Illinois. Foyk says they take a culinary approach to cider while still making them easy to drink.
11: One of the things that we like to do is show people that it's an introductory cider. We always want to be able to say, hey, you know those Granny Smith apples that you eat at home? Well, this actually tastes like a Granny Smith apple.
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6: 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Traffic and weather together on the 8th. All day, all night.
14: Traffic and weather together on the 8th. I'm Lisa Costi with your overnight road work. On I-94, long-term work with the left lane closed in both directions between US 421 and US 20 in Michigan City until further notice. 8094, long-term work blocking the eastbound exit ramp to northbound Ripley and the westbound exit ramp to southbound Ripley until early September. Route 53 in both directions, Lake Cook to Rand, the right lane closed until 9 a.m. Long-term work northbound, the right lane closed from Kirchhoff to Pass Palatine until August 1st. The exit ramp to westbound Palatine Road is closed until late summer. Southbound, the right lane closed from Dundee to Kirchhoff until later this summer. And the exit ramp to eastbound Palatine Road is closed until later this summer. Your AccuWeather forecast, windy conditions and a low around 60 degrees. Later today, mostly sunny, breezy, much lower humidity and a high of 82 degrees. Get traffic and weather together on the 8th on News Radio 105.9 WBBM.
15: The Trump administration has offered their most confident assessment yet that a deal with Iran will be happening very soon. ABC Chief Washington correspondent Jonathan Carl has details.
16: A senior administration official told reporters the agreement, quote, reopens the Strait of Hormuz and lifts the U.S. blockade. But then a 60-day period for the U.S. and Iran to hash out an agreement on the future of Iran's nuclear program. The official says the memorandum of understanding, quote, leads to the dismantling of that program and for the destruction and removal of Iran's stockpile of enriched uranium. Iran has long insisted on its right to enrich uranium and has said nothing publicly to indicate that has changed.
13: U.S. officials say that as part of the deal, Iran would be rewarded economically if they meet their obligations. SpaceX's initial public offering wowed Wall Street as the biggest ever launched, making Elon Musk the world's first trillionaire. Here's ABC's Matt Rivers.
17: SpaceX stock prices at $135 a share, surging to nearly $161 by the end of the day. The company, which has yet to turn a profit, is now valued at more than $2 trillion. And Musk, whose other companies include Tesla and X, is now worth an estimated $1.1 trillion. That's more than the next four richest people in the world, both of Google's co-founders, Jeff Bezos and Mark Zuckerberg, combined.
13: Musk is now promising to use that money to fund ambitious plans to build a colony on Mars and send AI data centers into space. We'll have Bloomberg Business coming up next.
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35: A senior Trump administration says an interim peace deal that will reopen the critical Strait of Hormuz and ends Iran's nuclear weapons program looks increasingly likely and could be signed within days. Well, that gave Wall Street a lift today, but the real driver for stocks, likely the trading debut of SpaceX shares. That's the rocket ship, satellite, and AI company. Shares up 19% in their trading debut, enough to make founder Elon Musk the world's very first trillionaire. With that, the Dow today rose 354 points, the NASDAQ up 79, the S&P added 37, and oil was lower, back below $85 a barrel. That gave a lift to airline shares and cruise ship operators. And shares of the streaming video platform Roku, which allows viewers access to thousands of TV apps streaming right into their living room, up 20%. It's now in talks about selling itself to a big but unnamed U.S. media company. With business at 23 and 53 from the Bloomberg Newsroom, Tom Busby, News Radio 105.9 WBBM.
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1: I'm WBBM News Radio political editor Jeff Buckles. The Chicago area is heading into one of the most important election years in recent memory, and WBBM News Radio will be all over the action. From the race for governor to pivotal contests for Congress, local offices, key referendums that will shape the future of our state, our newsroom will deliver comprehensive coverage every step of the way. You'll hear the voices of candidates and voters from every corner of our region and the state, from downtown Chicago to the suburbs, from Rockford to Carbondale. We will take you beyond campaign speeches to explain what's really at stake.
2: I'm morning news anchor Cisco Cotto. As candidates hit the campaign trail, WBBM reporters will be there inside union halls, school auditoriums, and debate stages. We'll bring you the energy of campaign season, the rallies, the policy debates, and the unexpected moments that define every election. We'll separate fact from fiction and help you understand how national issues are playing out right here at home.
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27: Traffic and weather together on the 8th. I'm Mike Allison with your overnight road work. On the Kennedy, on your outbound side, we have two left lanes scheduled to be closed between Lawrence and Nagel until 9 a.m. Then the one left lane will be closed until 10 a.m. On the Stevenson coming inbound, we have a left lane blocked between Pulaski and Kedzie. On the Tri-State, on your northbound side, only the right lane is going to be open from the Hinsdale Oasis up to Ogden until 5 a.m. And then the three left lanes will remain closed until 7 a.m. On I-80, on your westbound side, we have a weekend-long roadwork project set up. Your two right lanes are closed between Richards and Center. That's not going to reopen until 5 a.m. on Monday. Now for the AccuWeather forecast. It'll be clear through the overnight hours with a low of 62. Then later today, it'll be sunny followed by some clouds with a high of 85. Get traffic and weather together on the 8th on News Radio 105.9 WBBM.
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0: News. I'm Dave Packer. The Trump administration announcing that the U.S. and Iran are closer to a deal than ever before. Even Iran's foreign minister acknowledging that. But the agreement appears to be more of a deal to start negotiating. However, retired vice admiral and former deputy commander of U.S. Central Command Robert Harwood points out this prelude to a deal appears to be in Iran's best interest.
1: I think the economic embargo, the oil commerce that has dried up, all of that is driving Iran to a point where they need to capitulate. It's inevitable in my mind.
0: One person killed when a large tent collapsed at a Virginia church's outdoor service Friday. Multiple people injured. It happened as heavy rain, lightning, and strong winds tore through the western part of the state. ABC meteorologist Lee Goldberg says that same storm that caused the tornado outbreak in the Midwest Thursday, and there are more storms on the way for Saturday.
2: Comes in two rounds in Kansas and Missouri. One in the morning, another round in the evening. That's a level 3 out of 5 risk for Kansas City.
0: We're learning about a special arrangement the Trump administration coordinated with the UFC, and it goes beyond Sunday's planned fight on the White House South Lawn on President Trump's 80th birthday.
3: The UFC insists they're footing the bill, which already tops $60 million. But this is a massive marketing opportunity. Corporate sponsorships prominently displayed around the cage. And taxpayer money will be spent on Super Bowl-level security handled by the Secret Service.
0: ABC Chief White House Correspondent Mary Bruce. Also on the president's birthday, his name coming down off the Kennedy Center. The administration lost a last-minute appeal to keep the name up. The original court order stated that a name change requires an act of Congress.
4: For context here, Trump was planning on closing down the Kennedy Center for about 2 years, pouring about $250 million into improving the center overall. Trump has now basically said that if his name's not on it, that renovation's not happening.
0: That's ABC's Peter Haralambos. You're listening to ABC News.
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0: It's been 10 years since 49 people were killed in the Pulse nightclub shooting in Orlando, Florida. The LGBTQ-friendly club targeted in the middle of Pride Month by an ISIS-inspired gunman. Mike Napolitano, a SWAT officer who was wounded by the gunman that night, spoke to our TV affiliate in Orlando, WFTV, about responding to the tragedy.
7: We heard him, you know, put the call out for an active shooter, and you could hear the shooting, I'm pretty sure, over the radio.
0: Some travel troubles for Pope Leo on his way home from Spain. ABC's Marcus Moore.
8: A remarkable chain of events here in Tenerife. The Pope, Vatican officials, and members of the Vatican press corps all getting ready to take off today after the Pope's 7-day tour of Spain. But after the plane sat on the tarmac for quite some time, the pilot came onto the loudspeaker and said he apologized and said that unfortunately there was an issue with the plane.
0: The solution? A ride home on a private plane on loan from the King of Spain. A big step for the Paramount Skydance team as the Department of Justice signs off on their acquisition of Warner Brothers Discovery, saying that the $111 billion mega deal is not likely to result in harm to competition or American consumers. The approval comes following an 8-month-long investigation by the DOJ. Dave Packer, ABC News.
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10: 5 minutes past the hour. Hello, and thanks for letting us share all the news, traffic, and weather you need. I'm Sarah Carrera. Weather-wise, enjoy the calm now and those cooler temperatures, too, because Saturday afternoon is going to bring the heat and a chance of thunderstorms by evening. We'll have your AccuWeather 5-day forecast coming up, but first, our top story on News Radio WBBM. Cleanup is underway across Illinois and northwest Indiana after severe storms crashed through the area for a second time this week. The National Weather Service has confirmed at least 7 tornado touchdowns on Thursday. Those touchdowns, including EF3 tornadoes in Couts, Indiana and Streator, Illinois, an EF2 tornado in Merrillville, Indiana, an EF1 tornadoes in Bartlett, Dwight, and an EF0 tornado in St. John, Indiana. Southwest suburban Bridgeview is one of those areas that has been hit hard, and now residents there are picking up the pieces. WBBM's Terry Keschner begins our coverage on the aftermath of the severe storms.
11: We are looking at an apartment building at 79th and Aikido. The roof has been torn off. The sign from the Bridgeview Community Center right in front of us has been ripped off by the wind. It lies in tatters about a half block away. That's just some of the dramatic destruction that we're seeing here in Bridgeview. Christian Fernandez and his family have been cleaning up.
12: Man, we had a really bad thunderstorm last night. About, I think it's like 10 o'clock, everything started thundering pretty bad. Trees started falling. It was just pretty hectic outside.
11: And now you're cleaning up. You have your family, your friends, other people, neighbors helping you?
12: Yeah, everyone's been coming along. Everyone's been kind of helping each other out.
11: There are reports of some minor injuries, but nothing too serious. A concert being held this weekend at SeatGeek Stadium in Bridgeview is proceeding. 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
10: Chicago emergency management workers have fielded more than 13,000 requests for assistance with issues caused by this week's 1-2 wallop of severe weather. City leaders say the back-to-back storms Wednesday and Thursday were unusual and that they caused significant damage in all 50 of Chicago's wards. David Perez from ComEd says utility crews expect to have everyone knocked off the grid by the storms to be reconnected by Sunday at midnight.
13: We have not seen this type of systems and destruction on our system in several years. It was a two-wave storm.
10: Illinois leads the nation with the number of tornadoes so far this year with 140 twisters. The state has led the nation in the metric in the last 3 of 4 years. Chicago police are combing through security footage, searching for the person that fatally shot a woman and wounded a teen. It happened on South Ebhart Avenue near 76th around 12:50 Friday morning. Officers say bullets entered through a window of Southside home and struck a 37-year-old woman and a 17-year-old boy. The woman was hit multiple times and died inside the home. As for the teen, he was hit in the left hand and is expected to make a full recovery. Chicago police continue to investigate. And federal officials have moved to drop charges against two defendants in a multi-million dollar fraud case tied to a former Loretto hospital exec. Anash Ahmed, a former hospital CFO and COO, is still facing charges. However, the prosecutor's motion would see charges dropped against two others who were part of the case, Mahmoud Sami Khan and Suhaib Ahmad Chowdhury. The motion to dismiss the case is part of the quickly spreading fallout from the Broadview 6 prosecution following alleged misconduct during grand jury proceedings.
14: Traffic and weather together on the 8th. I'm Lisa Costi with your overnight road work. On the Eisenhower, long-term work blocking the outbound ramp to the southbound tri-state until the end of the year. The outbound ramp to the northbound tri-state is also closed until December of 2027. On the Stevenson inbound, Pulaski to Kedzie, the left lane closed until 7 a.m. On I-55 in Will County, long-term work closing the southbound ramp to eastbound I-80 until the fall of 2026. The Bishop Ward long-term work outbound down to two lanes from 130th to 159th until December. The exit to eastbound Dalton is closed until December, and also long-term work blocking the inbound exit ramp to eastbound Sibley until late October. Your AccuWeather forecast, windy with a low of about 60 degrees. Later today, mostly sunny, breezy, lower humidity, and a high of 82 degrees. Get traffic and weather together on the 8th on News Radio 105.9 WBBM.
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10: Police in Oak Park are increasing patrols after someone allegedly defaced a property with an anti-Semitic message.
19: It happened outside a home on Home Avenue near Randolph. According to police, the department says since it learned of the anti-Semitic vandalism on Wednesday, it has gathered physical evidence that it will analyze. Detectives have also gone over video from nearby security cameras and are working with other departments to identify any trends. The village department says anti-Semitism has no place in Oak Park, which is a diverse and welcoming community. If you have any information about the case, the police department wants to hear from you. Nancy Hardy, News Radio 105.9 WBBM.
10: The Northern Illinois Transit Authority Act, or NITA Act, took effect on June 1st and is now law. RTA Chairman Kirk Dillard sent a letter to transit officials outlining the protocol for executive hires, including a permanent leader at the CTA. He says the interim president, Nora Learson, cannot be replaced or a new chair appointed directly by Chicago Mayor Brandon Johnson. The new law requires that any executive leadership appointment requires the advice and consent of NITA board.
20: Over the summer, the governor of Illinois, the mayor of Chicago, the Cook County board president, and the county chairs of the six county metropolitan suburban areas are going to appoint members to the new NITA board, the Northern Illinois Transit Authority board, and those terms begin on September 1st. So the governor's office is really coordinating the transition.
10: Additionally, the act requires the NITA chair and executive director be included in the selection process, including any search committee. Your 5-day AccuWeather forecast is coming up next.
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10: 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Here's LaTroy Thornton.
23: A much-needed nice day on Friday gives way to a clear overnight with comfortable conditions continuing as the low drops to 63, but 50s for the suburbs ahead of a Saturday that features sun to start before more clouds build in through the afternoon, as does a bit more warmth, even a breeze at times with a high of 85, leading to the next risk for some showers and, again, heavy thunderstorms for Saturday night. Any storms may bring damaging winds, even some hail, but those storms exit through northwest Indiana early Sunday after a low of 62 Saturday night, leaving a cooler rest of Sunday with some sunshine returning around the area and a high of just 72, with it staying cool for mid-June through Monday and Tuesday. Monday brings some sun with a high of 75, with more clouds around for Tuesday, perhaps even a couple of showers, another high of 75. I'm AccuWeather meteorologist LaTroy Thornton.
10: In sports, the Sox defeated the Dodgers 8-2 at Wright Field, while the U.S. topped Paraguay 4-1 in the World Cup. WBBM's Adam Studinski has more with sports.
1: Bears first-round draft pick Dylan Thiemann has yet to officially earn one of the starting safety jobs, but he says he knows he needs to earn it.
2: I think that just comes with being in the sport. You got to work to earn your job, and you got to work to keep your job. It's like there's always going to be someone coming up, someone trying to replace you, or someone trying to keep their job. So it's just like you got to fight every day.
1: And how about the intensity his head coach Ben Johnson brings to the room?
2: He gets me excited. He comes into the team meetings ready. He's got a message to tell us. It's not super long, but it's very important that we listen to, we take in that message.
1: And Thiemann does add he thinks he's adjusting well to NFL life. White Sox starting pitcher Davis Martin says the second half of last season built the foundation for what the team has been doing this year.
3: I think we kind of felt that we had different areas of our team that could pick each other up, kind of basically complementary baseball. And I think what the culture was set in that second half, where I feel like this year we knew what was the expectation, what we were supposed to do, how we were supposed to do it, and then everybody's kind of filled into their roles.
1: That's Martin on 104.3 The Score. Finally, a federal judge has ruled the White House is allowed to stage a UFC show this weekend in an elaborate ring already built on the South Lawn to celebrate the nation's 250th anniversary. The nonprofit Public Integrity Project had sued to challenge the event, which will take place on Sunday. With sports at 16:46, I'm 104.3 The Score's Adam Stasinski on News Radio 105.9 WBBM.
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3: Traffic and weather together on the 8s. I'm Mike Allison with your overnight road work. On the Kennedy, on your outbound side, the two left lanes are scheduled to be closed between Lawrence and Nagel until 9. Then the one left lane will remain closed until 10 a.m. The Ontario feeder ramp also closed. This is until 5 a.m. on Monday for a weekend-long roadwork project. The Stevenson, your inbound side, that left lane closed between Pulaski and Kedzie. We have some roadwork on both sides of I-80. The westbound side, your two right lanes are blocked from Richards over to Center. That's until 5 a.m. on Monday. On the eastbound side, the right lane closed from I-55 over to Hobart, and that one will be picked up at 10 a.m. Now for the AccuWeather forecast. It'll be clear through the overnight hours with a low of 62. Then later today, it'll be sunny followed by clouds with a high of 85. Get traffic and weather together on the 8s on News Radio 105.9 WBBM.
4: Our top story this hour, the National Weather Service confirmed at least 7 tornado touchdowns in Chicagoland on Thursday. Residents in the region were left in disbelief.
5: I want to make sure nothing happened to his car. And as I look, I'm like, oh my God, the tree's not there anymore.
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1: When you finally find your thing, you want the whole world to know about that thing. 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Whether you want to create flyers for that thing, make presentations for that thing, or design merch for that thing, you can do anything. 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The next thing you know, it's a thing. Canva, the thing that makes anything a thing.
2: Consumer sentiment rising this month. First time that's happened in 4 months on easing prices at the gas pump. And AAA says that today prices are down to a national average of $4.11 for a gallon of regular. Add to that rising expectations that the U.S. and Iran will come up with a diplomatic solution to reopen the Strait of Hormuz and end Iran's nuclear ambitions. And a blowout stock market debut for Elon Musk-owned SpaceX, shooting up 19% today, making Musk the world's first trillionaire. With that, stocks ended higher. The Dow today up 354 points, 0.7% higher. The Nasdaq was up 79, the S&P added 37, and oil closing lower, just under $85 a barrel. And analysts at Bernstein say the FIFA World Cup tournament, which ends on July 19th, is expected to drive as much as $10 billion in betting volume on sports betting sites and prediction markets just in the U.S.
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10: I'm WBBM News Radio political editor Jeff Buckles. Chicago and Illinois are heading into a pivotal midterm election with decisions that will shape everything from public safety and transit funding to taxes, schools, and the future of downtown. And WBBM News Radio will be everywhere the story unfolds. You'll hear directly from the candidates, the power brokers, and the people most affected, from the neighborhoods of Chicago to the suburbs and across the state. We go beyond the headlines to break down what's really at stake and what it means for you.
11: J.B. Pritzker.
12: People ought to pay attention to who it is actually that's trying to lower costs for them.
11: Darren Bailey.
13: Illinois is less affordable because of J.B. Pritzker.
14: 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As the campaigns ramp up, WBBM reporters are on the ground at community meetings, union halls, and campaign stops across the region. We'll bring you the energy of this political season, the debates over crime and policing, the future of public transit, economic pressure on families, and the direction of leadership in Chicago.
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7: Traffic and weather together on the 8th. I'm Lisa Costi with your overnight road work. On the Bishop Ford long-term work, outbound traffic is down to two lanes from 130th to 159th Streets until December. The exit to eastbound Dalton is closed until December. And long-term work blocking the inbound exit ramp to eastbound Sibley until late October. On the tri-state northbound Hinsdale Oasis to Ogden, only the right lane open until 5 a.m. and three left lanes closed until 7 a.m. I-88 to the Eisenhower, the two right lanes closed until 7 a.m. In both directions north of the Eisenhower, the left lane closed until 7 a.m. and both ways near Gulf Road, the right lane is closed till 6 a.m. Long-term work, northbound a lane split from Roosevelt to pass the Eisenhower, southbound a lane split before the Eisenhower to the Cermak Toll Plaza. Your AccuWeather forecast, windy with a low of 60 degrees. Later today, mostly sunny, breezy, lower humidity, and a high of 82. Get traffic and weather together on the 8th on News Radio 105.9 WBBM.
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8: Happy second weekend of June. I'm Sarah Carrera, and these are the top stories on News Radio WBBM. At least seven tornadoes touched down in the Chicagoland area during severe weather on Thursday. Another candidate plans to throw in his hat in the ring for Chicago mayor.
9: Chicago's first video gambling licenses get approved, but there could be a move to block them.
10: It's going
9: to
10: be a long weekend, I know that.
9: I'm political editor Jeff Buckles at City Hall.
8: Plus, President Trump says a U.S. strike has killed the alleged leader of the Tren de Aragua gang. AccuWeather says enjoy the free air conditioning tonight. We're going down to the upper 50s if you're in the far western suburbs. It's the 60s if you are closer to Chicago. Saturday, Mother Nature flips the switch back to summer. We're going up to the mid-80s with potential storms in the evening. Cleanup across the Chicagoland area is underway after a second round of strong thunderstorms barreled through the region. The National Weather Service has confirmed at least seven tornado touchdowns on Thursday, including in Streeter, Bartlett, Dwight, as well as Merrillville, Coutts, and St. John's, Indiana. We begin our aftermath coverage in West Suburban Bartlett, which was hit hard when multiple tornadoes blew through the area. WBBM's Nancy Hardy has the details.
11: Kathy Yoakum was prepping for her son's graduation party when the storm rolled through, initially sending some patio chairs flying before snapping a mature tree at the base.
12: I wanted to make sure nothing happened to his car, and as I look, I'm like, oh my God, the tree's not there anymore. And that's how that happened. And then I look down the way, and as you can see, it is It's just the best.
11: On her stretch of Braintree Lane here, several trees have cracked, snapped, or were uprooted, mostly like hers, missing homes and cars as they fell. This woman was working at her dry cleaners in the strip mall here at Route 59 in Stearns when the storm hit.
10: I thought you some bomb, you know, because you too much heavy things and wind start.
11: She may have heard some large metal roofing material or part of the gasoline pumps from a BP station across the street that blew into the parking lot. However, village leaders say there have been no reports of any injuries. In Bartlett, Nancy Hardy, News Radio 105.9 WBBM.
8: Tornadoes also left a trail of destruction across northwest Indiana. WBBM's Bernie Tafoya reports.
13: Robert Baker works at the Strachan Van Til supermarket on Broadway at 61st Street in Merrillville. The store was without power after the apparent tornado ripped through the area just north of the store.
14: The damage is worse looking at it than what we be seeing on television.
13: Across the driveway from the store is Andrean Catholic High School and some homes which took the brunt of the storm. Utility poles were snapped like twigs, power lines were strewn across Broadway, and trees on the high school campus were badly damaged, as was the roof of the school and homes north of it. 1973 alumnus Pamela Thomas called the damage horrible, but says God will help the Andrean community recover.
15: He saved the cross of Jesus on the front, and all the trees around it are down. So he's with us. He's watching over us.
13: Andrean High School put out a message on Facebook saying that the school is a special and sacred place, but that it's about people, not infrastructure, and that no one was on campus during the storm. Bernie Tafoya, News Radio. 105.9 WBBM.
8: Illinois leads the nation with the number of tornadoes so far this year with 140 twisters. And the Chicago mayoral race is getting a high-profile entrant.
16: We'll have a formal announcement at the end of June. We're announcing we're running.
17: That's longtime Chicago Democratic Congressman Mike Quigley. It has been rumored that the 67-year-old Quigley would make a run for City Hall. Now it's set to become official.
16: This campaign's about a lot of things. Getting our fiscal house in order, public safety, our schools. But I still think top of everyone's minds is affordability and uncertainty of the future.
17: Illinois Comptroller Susana Mendoza is also among those who have declared they're running for mayor, along with Cook County Treasurer Maria Pappas, in what could be a crowded field. Formal petitions will be circulated next month. Mayor Brandon Johnson has not yet formally declared he's running for re-election. Election day is February 23rd, 2027. Terry Keschner, News Radio 105.9 WBBM.
8: And six bars and restaurants in Chicago are in line to be the first in the city to install legal video gambling terminals following action by state regulators. But Mayor Brandon Johnson may be working on a proposal that would undo a city council vote legalizing them.
18: The Illinois Gaming Board has now signed off on license applications from six taverns and restaurants in the city. Andy Rubenstein is the CEO of Excel Gaming, which is working with three of those new license holders to get permits from the city.
19: We expect the city to begin that process sometime in the next week or so.
18: Alderman legalized video gambling citywide in the budget approved back in December over Mayor Johnson's objections. But a council committee on Monday is set to consider a new proposal that the agenda says would disallow video gambling terminals as part of what seems to be an agreement to increase hiring at the Bally's Casino. Southside Alderman William Hall serves on that committee.
20: If the mayor's office comes in with any proposal that would limit or ban VGTs, where are you?
21: I'm still listening.
18: He says small businesses in his ward are hurting. We're at City Hall. Jeff Buckles, News Radio 105.9. WBBM.
8: President Trump says a U.S. strike has killed the alleged leader of the Tren de Aragua gang, a Venezuela-based gang that is classified as a terrorist organization by the U.S. The alleged leader, Hector Rustenford Guerrero Flores, was previously charged in a New York federal court with racketeering conspiracy and other crimes. Venezuela's government says it participated in the operation. Right now, it's 36 minutes past the hour. We'll have your traffic and weather coming up next.
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26: Traffic and weather together on the 8th, I'm Mike Allison with your overnight road work. On the Tri-State, on your northbound side, only the right lane is open between the Hinsdale Oasis and Ogden until 5 a.m. Then your three left lanes will remain closed until 7 a.m. Also on the northbound side of the Tri-State, your two right lanes will be closed from I-88 up to the Eisenhower, and that should be picked up at 7. On Route 53, some road work in both directions has your right lane closed. That's between Lake Cook Road and Rand Road, and that'll be until 9. We also have road work on the outbound side of the Kennedy. Your two left lanes closed between Lawrence and Nagel, and that one will be there until 9 a.m. Get traffic and weather together on the 8th, Sun News Radio 105.9 WBBM.
27: WBBM AccuWeather. The overnight hours bring a clear sky and generally comfortable conditions with a low of 63, although the suburbs end up in the 50s ahead of a Saturday that promises to turn out a bit warmer than Friday. It's a breezy day as well, with sun giving way to some clouds with a high of 85. Then watch for showers and more heavy thunderstorms for Saturday night, perhaps gusty with hail, the low 62 Saturday night. I'm AccuWeather meteorologist LaTroy Thornton.
8: A member of the Trump administration shared a deal with Iran is closer than ever, but there are some obstacles. ABC's Selena Wang explains.
28: Now, this official, though, did caveat that they aren't sure as to whether the supreme leader has signed off on this, and did acknowledge that there are some factions within Iran that don't want this deal to go through, but said that those that the U.S. have been negotiating with and who have the authority to make this deal do, in fact, want this to be signed.
8: Iran's foreign minister did say that terms dealing with Iran's nuclear program and other issues will be finalized during the following 60-day period. A manhunt, a mass shooting that left one dead and 10 injured, a standoff with an exchange of gunfire, and finally the suspect died. That's what happened in Midland, Texas on Friday. ABC's Alex Stone has been tracking the events.
29: We just got his name, Victor Villarreal, that apparently he ran from police on Wednesday. They were trying to do a traffic stop from the Department of Public Safety. When they tried to pull him over, they say he ran and fired at officers, but he was able to get away. And they had been looking for him for several days. This morning, tracked him down, went to try to arrest him, and shots were fired. There were a number of civilians who were in the area and who were hit by his gunfire. None of the officers or troopers. Then he ran into that abandoned veterinary building, and then he was holed up inside there.
8: Now, the victims, Midland Memorial Hospital, said four people underwent surgery and that five had been treated and released. And the UFC is holding a fight night at the White House this weekend. ABC Mary Bruce has the latest.
4: The event is intended to celebrate the nation's 250th anniversary, as well as the president's 80th birthday. It is the first time a professional sporting event has been held here on the White House grounds, and it is sparking fierce backlash. A lawsuit is seeking to block the event, calling it, quote, deeply corrupt. The suit alleges that Trump gave the UFC, quote, unfettered access to the White House and Lincoln Memorial to stage a private for-profit sports event.
8: However, a judge just ruled that organizers can use the White House lawn as the venue for Sunday's planned UFC mixed martial arts event.
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8: Spencer Pratt, the Republican and former reality TV star, is responding to his loss in the LA primary election. In a video posted to social media, Pratt said he is not leaving the city and that he will stay active in local politics. Pratt says his social media video, quote, I didn't get in this for political power. I got in this to expose this corrupt machine, and nothing's changed. And now it's time for sports. The Sox defeated the Dodgers 8-2 at Wrigley Field, while the U.S. topped Paraguay 4-1 in the World Cup. WBBM's Adam Studzinski with more sports.
6: Bears quarterback Caleb Williams says improving ball placement remains among his top priorities this offseason.
7: Completing the ball, completion. And then it grows to, you know, how can I place the ball better for these guys in these situations and moments throughout the games and, you know, practices. And so it starts in practice. It starts with the mindset of that. And then from there, you keep growing.
6: Williams adds he's definitely more comfortable working through the offseason this year. White Sox starter Davis Martin says it was the second half of 2025 which helped lay the groundwork for what the team's been able to do so far in 2026.
9: I think we kind of felt that we had different areas of our team that could pick each other up, kind of basically complementary baseball. And I think what the culture was set in that second half, where I feel like this year we knew what was the expectation, what we were supposed to do, how we were supposed to do it, and then everybody's kind of filled into their roles.
6: That's Martin speaking on 104.3 The Score. FIFA World Cup group play underway this weekend. On Friday, Canada and Bosnia tied with one goal each. Looking ahead to Saturday's slate of action, it'll be Qatar taking on Switzerland starting at 2 o'clock. At 5 o'clock, Brazil takes on Morocco. And at 8 o'clock, Haiti faces Scotland. Finally, also on Saturday, Game 5 of the NBA Finals, the Spurs host the Knicks, with the Knicks leading the series 3-1. A win would give the Knicks their first title since 1973. With sports at 16:46, I'm 104.3 The Score is Adam Stasinski on News Radio 105.9 WBBM.
2: AccuWeather forecast for the rest of today. Drenching thunderstorms that can produce damaging winds and cause flash flooding. When you're on the go, in the city, or just planning out your day, you need a weather forecast you can rely on. At WBBM News Radio, we understand how quickly things can change in Chicago. Bright and sunny one minute, storm clouds rolling in the next. That's why we bring you traffic and weather together on the 8s every 10 minutes, every day, no matter what. It's not just a forecast, it's a plan for your day.
10: Strong to severe thunderstorms moving through the area, possibility of tornadoes as
11: rain
10: well.
11: And some thunder with some severe weather possible.
12: Stay weather aware. We are expecting thunderstorms to rapidly develop. These storms could
14: be informed of potential weather that's coming.
25: Know what to plan for the rest of the day, what you can and can't do.
30: 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Is it gonna rain? Is it gonna snow?
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1: From lake effect snow and freezing rain in the winter to sweltering heat and severe storms in the summer, we've got you covered with the latest radar, alerts, and real-time conditions. And when it comes to traffic, we know every minute matters.
3: How are the roads, Neil?
13: A lot of traffic, especially coming into downtown. We'll start with the Eden, just getting to the junction. You're at 50 minutes.
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1: 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WBBM Chicago.
17: Traffic and weather together on the 8s. I'm Lisa Costi with your overnight road work. On I-94, long-term work with the left lane closed in both directions between US 421 and US 20 in Michigan City until further notice. 8094, long-term work blocking the eastbound exit ramp to northbound Ripley and the westbound exit ramp to southbound Ripley until early September. Route 53 in both directions, Lake Cook to Rand, the right lane closed until 9 a.m. Long-term work northbound, the right lane closed from Kirchhoff to Pass Palatine until August 1st. The exit ramp to westbound Palatine Road is closed until late summer. Southbound, the right lane closed from Dundee to Kirchhoff until later this summer. And the exit ramp to eastbound Palatine Road is closed until later this summer. Your AccuWeather forecast, windy conditions and a low around 60 degrees. Later today, mostly sunny, breezy, much lower humidity and a high of 82 degrees. Get traffic and weather together on the 8s on News Radio 105.9 WBBM.
18: Illinois' Education Board has approved a new path forward for helping students struggling in math.
19: Only 38% of Illinois students are proficient in math. That's according to the latest state report card. In response, the Illinois State Board of Education has adopted a new numeracy plan designed to improve math instruction. The 192-page plan provides a framework on how teachers can improve the way math is taught, how school districts and educators can be supportive, and how students can use math logically in their everyday lives. Mallory Vorbroker, News Radio 105.9 WBBM.
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3: All day long, Wall Street was buzzing about SpaceX. The company already made history before today as the biggest initial public stock offering ever, raking in $75 billion from investors. But shares of the Elon Musk-owned rocket ship satellite and AI company began trading and started soaring higher, ending the day up 19%, giving it a valuation of just over $2 trillion and making Musk the world's first ever trillionaire. Well, that gave the rest of Wall Street a lift, along with anticipation of a U.S.-Iran peace deal that would reopen the Strait of Hormuz. At the closing bell, the Dow up 354 points, the Nasdaq up 79, the S&P added 37, and oil falling below 85 bucks a barrel. And Politico reports that the U.S. Justice Department has given its approval to Paramount Skydance's $111 billion takeover of Warner Brothers Discovery, creating an entertainment and media giant. With business at 23 and 53 from the Bloomberg Newsroom, Tom Busby, News Radio 105.9 WBBM.
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27: In this city, the biggest stories don't always start with headlines. 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
29: Beyond Hunger is a food pantry, but we also offer a drive-through, and we have a home delivery program that serves Austin and Oak Park, as well as nutrition education. We have dietitians on staff and benefits access, so helping people sign up for SNAP, RTA rides, and Medicaid.
32: And here we are on a Saturday, and you're very busy.
29: Very busy. We have seen record numbers. Last Saturday, we served 422 households, which is about 1,200 individuals, and it's the most we've ever served in our entire history. A real feeling of scarcity right now, and we're just trying to make sure we have enough so that we can serve the people that are coming.
27: That's what we call a WBBM News Radio difference maker. Stories of people stepping up and making a real impact. And in neighborhoods across Chicago, the places that bring us together have stories too. Made in Chicago is about the small businesses and the local dreams that shape the streets we live on, providing opportunities and helping our communities grow.
33: It's canning day at Aris Cider House Brewery and Restaurant in Old Irving Park.
34: We have a blush cider, which is our two different types of cherry cider.
33: Aris co-owner Michelle Foyk says everything from canning to keg filling to cider processing is done in-house. And after 3 years of work, Aris opened for business in 2018, becoming becoming the first woman-owned brewery in Illinois. Voigt says they take a culinary approach to cider while still making them easy to drink.
1: One of the things that we like to do is show people that it's an introductory cider. We always want to be able to say, hey, you know those Granny Smith apples that you eat at home? Well, this actually tastes like a Granny Smith apple.
27: These are the voices behind the stories, not just what's happening, but who it's happening to. 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
0: 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All day, all night.
5: Traffic and weather together on the 8s. I'm Mike Allison with your overnight road work. On the Kennedy, on your outbound side, we have two left lanes scheduled to be closed between Lawrence and Nagel until 9 a.m. Then the one left lane will be closed until 10 a.m. On the Stevenson coming inbound, we have a left lane blocked between Pulaski and Kedzie. On the Tri-State, on your northbound side, only the right lane is going to be open from the Hinsdale Oasis up to Ogden until 5 a.m. And then the three left lanes will remain closed until 7 a.m. On I-80, on your westbound side, we have a weekend-long roadwork project set up. Your two right lanes are closed between Richards and Center. That's not going to reopen until 5 a.m. on Monday. Now for the AccuWeather forecast. It'll be clear through the overnight hours with a low of 62. Then, later today, it'll be sunny followed by some clouds with a high of 85. Get traffic and weather together on the 8s on News Radio 105.9 WBBM.
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0: Australia. SpaceX launched its IPO Friday. It made Elon Musk the world's first trillionaire. You may very well own shares in the company, says executive compensation expert Paul Hodgson.
1: If you have a 401k, generally, at least some of that is invested in the S&P 500 or the NASDAQ Stock Exchange Index. So unless you elect to have that stock excluded from your investment, you're going to be exposed to it.
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0: Authorities in Virginia say one person was killed. Nearly two dozen others were hurt after a large tent collapsed during the 20th anniversary celebration of a church in Bedford County. 11 people were taken to hospitals. In Midland, Texas, a mass shooting left one person dead and 10 injured. ABC's Trevor Ault has details.
6: Authorities saying the suspect barricaded himself inside an abandoned veterinary clinic. A massive law enforcement presence swarming the area, officers crouching behind vehicles returning fire, one victim dying at the scene. The suspect has now been identified as Victor Mata Villarreal. On Wednesday, he allegedly fled a traffic stop and fired at police, after which he was wanted for attempted capital murder of an officer. After more than a four-hour standoff, officials say he was found dead at the scene.
0: Friday in Orlando, a memorial marking 10 years since a gunman opened fire at the Pulse nightclub in what was at the time the deadliest mass shooting in U.S. history. ABC's Chuck Sievertson has more.
7: Mike Napolitano, a SWAT officer, survived being shot in the helmet while confronting the gunman inside the Pulse Club.
8: I don't know how to describe it, but it just knocked me down, completely just rocked, my entire sense of time and everything.
7: Then?
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7: 49 people were killed in the Pulse nightclub attack.
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10: It's 5:04 on Saturday, June 13th, 2026. Good morning. I'm Renita Young, and thank you so much for joining us this weekend. It's 68 degrees in Chicago under partly cloudy skies, and today it'll be sunshine followed by some clouds, breezy and warm in the afternoon. We're going up to a high of 85 degrees, but tonight, showers, heavy thunderstorms. They may bring some damaging winds and hail, but will depart through northwest Indiana early tomorrow. Tonight's low will be 61 degrees. We'll check out the AccuWeather 5-day forecast in 10 minutes. But first, our top local story on News Radio WBBM. ComEd says it'll be Sunday night before power is fully restored to customers in Northern Illinois. CEO John Quinones says the company empathizes with its customers.
11: We fully understand how aggravating it is for the customers who are not quickly restored. Homes without power do not have air conditioning, and that is very uncomfortable. It is hard to keep food from spoiling and devices charged. And it is frustrating to rely on candles and flashlights.
10: Across Wednesday and Thursday's severe weather, approximately 684,000 ComEd customers experienced outages. And as of 6 p.m. yesterday, ComEd said it restored power to roughly 582,000 customers. And make sure you stick around for the AccuWeather 5-day forecast coming up at 5:15. A south suburb experienced shots fired by undercover ATF agents earlier this week. And now federal charges have been filed. WBBM Sarah Herrera reports.
12: Putting a stop to a crew of gun traffickers was the goal of undercover ATF agents who were outside a Country Club Hills home Tuesday evening. Prosecutors say that's when two young men pulled guns on the agents and a confidential

0: confidential informant. Another ATF team moved in and opened fire, wounding 19-year-old Amir Fagan and 18-year-old Damon Edwards. They now face attempted robbery charges. A third man is accused of assaulting a federal officer after ramming his car into an ATF vehicle while fleeing. Sarah Herrera, News Radio, 105.9 WBBM.
1: Two people are dead and a third injured after a shooting in West Englewood overnight. Police said just before 12:50 this morning on the south side, a white SUV approached a 26-year-old female, a 30-year-old male, and a 31-year-old male near 65th and Hermitage. A male inside the vehicle fired shots toward the group, then fled northbound on Hermitage. According to reports, the 26-year-old woman was taken to the University of Chicago Hospital in critical condition. The 30-year-old and 31-year-old men were also taken to the same hospital, where they were later pronounced dead. Area 1 detectives are investigating. A new Illinois law bans the sale of hemp to minors.
2: Governor J.B. Pritzker released a video touting the new legislation.
3: Today I'm signing landmark legislation that keeps our young people safe from dangerous levels of intoxicating hemp found in over-the-counter products.
2: The governor's office says the bill immediately bans the sale of intoxicating hemp products to anyone under the age of 21. This follows reports of minors ingesting misleading or poorly labeled hemp products.
3: Corporations profiting from this will no longer be able to exploit loopholes to push products that endanger our kids. This new law also cuts red tape and cuts costs for regulated dispensaries by streamlining our licensing process.
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1: It's 5:08. Traffic and weather together on the 8s as we say good morning to David Morrison.
4: Good morning, Renita. A couple roadwork delays out there to let people know about as you make your way out in the 5 o'clock hour. Not seeing much of a delay right now on either side of the Edens. The Kennedy inbound doing well. It's 15 minutes from O'Hare into downtown, 9 from the Edens Junction. Outbound slow on the west end, getting into about Lawrence because there's roadwork in the two left lanes from Lawrence to past Central. It's going to be there pretty much through most of the morning. Also, the Ontario feeder to the outbound Kennedy is closed for the weekend. Not seeing any issues on the O'Hare extension into or out of the big airport. Eisenhower trouble-free. The inbound Stevenson has overnight road work from Pulaski to Kedzie. That's in the left lane until about 7 a.m. this morning. I-55 through Will County is doing fine. Dan Ryan looks pretty good. So does I-57 and the Bishop Ford. Route 394 is in the same boat. No issues on DuSable Lakeshore Drive north or southbound along the city's lakefront. People are also slowing down on the northbound side of the Tri-State Tollway, getting into about the Hinsdale Oasis just north of the Stevenson because of overnight road work from the Hinsdale Oasis up to Ogden. That's in the three left lanes until 7 a.m. No other tollway backups that we can see. Route 53, they've got some lanes closed up on the north end between Lake Hook and Rand. Also watch out for some ramp closures at the Dundee interchange. I-80 crews are working pretty much between I-55 and about River Road or Center Street pretty much through most of the weekend. So beware that there will be probably some slowdowns once people get a little bit more woken up this morning. And in Northwest Indiana, light traffic volume on 8094, I-65, and the Indiana Toll Road. From the Metro Traffic Center, next report at 5:18 on News Radio 105.9 WBBM.
1: Thank you, David. AccuWeather says we'll see a warm day today, breezy as well. We're going up to a high of 85 degrees as we see sunshine followed by some clouds. In the evening, we'll see some showers and heavy thunderstorms that may bring damaging winds and hail, but they'll depart through Northwest Indiana early tomorrow. We're going down to a low of 61 degrees. Right now at O'Hare, it's 65. At Midway, it's 65. And out in Dalton, it's also 65. We'll be right back as the News Watch continues. 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
10: 130 years of La Rabida Children's Hospital.
11: Dr. Rolla Swice is the president of the hospital, which first opened in 1896 along the lakefront on the south side in a building gifted to the city by the country of Spain after the World's Columbian Exposition.
10: While much has changed over the decades, our commitment to children, families, and the community remains the same.
11: Governor J.B. Pritzker and other elected leaders visited the hospital for this week's anniversary celebration.
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11: And the governor brought gifts, specifically a proclamation honoring the hospital's history.
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9: The state is distributing its first $25 million to strengthen pharmacy access across Illinois. It's made possible by bipartisan legislation Governor J.B. Pritzker signed last July. The pot was split equally between all eligible applicants, so each pharmacy will receive just under $57,000. The program granted funding to pharmacies in 252 cities scattered across 94 of the state's 102 counties. The Prescription Drug Affordability Act is designed to help pharmacies at risk of financial strain or closure, especially in low-income and rural communities with limited health care access. We're coming back with your AccuWeather 5-day forecast. 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
9: Teen, it's time now for the AccuWeather 5-day forecast. 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Here's meteorologist Heather Zayer.
20: And we are in for another pretty good day across the area today. It is going to end up breezy and warm with sunshine followed by some clouds. We're heading up to a high of 85 degrees. However, showers and heavy thunderstorms will move back into the area tonight. Those can bring damaging winds and hail as they come through, but they do depart through northwest Indiana early in the day tomorrow. Low tonight, 61. For the rest of tomorrow, it's breezy and cooler. Some sun returns and lower humidity is back for the afternoon as well with a high of 71. A nice day Monday, sunshine but cool for mid-June, high about 75. More clouds and a breeze with showers and a thunderstorm, high 77 on Tuesday. And there can be another round of showers and a thunderstorm on Wednesday afternoon. Storms can be gusty with the potential for hail, high 74 on Wednesday. 65 right now at O'Hare and Midway, 68 at the lake. I'm AccuWeather meteorologist Heather Zehr.
0: Thank you, Heather. And at 5:16, it's time now for sports, folks. A strong night for the Cubs out west ended with a second straight victory in their road trip across the country. The Cubs handled San Francisco Giants on Friday with a 5-1 victory. The Cubs got the scoring early with Nico Hoerner adding on to a lead with a sacrifice fly. Here's the call from Pat Hughes on 104.3 The Score.
21: And now the payoff pitch. Driven in the air, left field, it's deep enough. Tagging at third is Suzuki. The catch is made by Schmidt. Here comes Seiya. He will score easily. Nico Hoerner gets the job done. It looked like an off-speed pitch, and he gave it a good ride to

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2: Sahaki for 7 runs today, knocking the Dodger starter out of the game after a breakout 5th inning. And Andrew Benintendi got the scoring going in the opening frame with a solo home run. Now, the U.S. men's national team settled in for their first win of the World Cup on home soil last night. The U.S. raced out to a 4-1 win over Paraguay in an opener out in Los Angeles. The group scored 3 times in the first half of Game 1 victory. You know, it wasn't a bad professional debut for Ben James at the RBC Canadian Open. The 23-year-old took hold of first place during the second round of a 63 on Friday. That's a look at your sports at 16 and 46 past each hour. WBBM News Time, it's 5:18. Traffic and weather together on the 8s. Here's David Morrison.
3: Still have some pretty decent traffic out there because of some overnight road work. We'll start on the Kennedy outbound where it's slow. It's fine right downtown, but once you get onto the west end, it's slow from just before Lawrence over to past Central because of overnight road work that's currently blocking off the 2 left lanes. Also be aware the Ontario feeder to the outbound Kennedy is shut down until Monday morning at 5 a.m. It's about 21 minutes right now from downtown all the way out to the airport. Edens are doing fine. The O'Hare extension a little bit snug approaching Mannheim headed westbound, but eastbound is good. No backups on the Eisenhower. The Stevenson inbound still looking at road work in the left lane from Pulaski to Kedzie, but luckily not slowing anybody down just yet. I-55 through Will County is doing just fine. No backups so far on the south side expressways. Route 394 is doing well, so is DeSable Lakeshore Drive. It's pretty slow on the northbound side of the tri-state, anywhere between the Hinsdale Oasis up to the Grand Avenue curve. They've got multiple lanes blocked off, but only until about 7 a.m. Most heaviest from just north of the Stevenson up to about the Hinsdale Oasis. Southbound is doing fine. No other tollway backups. I-80 is clear. Route 53 each direction loses the right lane between Rand and Lake Cook Road until about 9 a.m. Also, crews are working at the Dundee interchange for the time being. Again, I-80, even with road work, is not slowing down at this point, and everything's nice and quiet in and out of Northwest Indiana. From the Metro Traffic Center, next report at 5:28 on News Radio 105.9 WBBM.
2: Thank you, David. AccuWeather says we're going up to a high of 85 degrees tonight. Sunshine followed by clouds, showers, and heavy thunderstorms in the evening, going down to a low of 61. WBBM News Time, it's 5:20. Our top story this hour. The Chicago area continues cleaning up after back-to-back nights of dangerous storms earlier this week. Crews are still working to clear trees from city streets while Miraville is recovering after an EF2 tornado touched down on Thursday. WBBM political editor Jeff Buckles will have much more on this story coming up at 5:31. RTA Chairman Kirk Dillard is reacting to reports that he delivered a veiled warning shot to Chicago Mayor Brandon Johnson. Reports say it happened when he sent a letter to transit officials about the transition of power happening now that the Northern Illinois Transit Authority Act is in effect. The law combines the CTA, Metra, and PACE under one roof.
4: All I wanted to do was just reiterate to all 3 service boards, not just the CTA, that you can't make permanent appointments without this new board approving it.
2: Dillard does say Mayor Johnson's power to appoint a new president of the CTA is diluted under the new law, with the agency being run by an interim leader for more than a year. The law took effect last week, and it begins a major overhaul of the state's public transportation systems. We're coming back with your Bloomberg Business Minute. WBBM News Time, it's 5:21.
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3: 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Here's Tom Busby.
4: Summer is nearly here, and this year is shaping up to be a rough one for teens who are looking for a job.
5: Right now, the outlook is definitely going to be a little bit cooler than it was a couple of years ago.
4: That's Corey Staley, senior economist at the job site Indeed.
5: What we are seeing is that the competition for those jobs is much stiffer. You know, we're seeing the entry-level jobs, kind of these starter jobs, have just pulled back gradually over the last few years, and that's started to really add up.
4: That means fewer opportunities for work at ice cream shops, pools, summer camps, and more. And part of the reason, more competition from older workers. Also, a lot of teens are taking college courses to get ahead, playing sports, or traveling and spending time with family. Staley says that by not working traditional summer jobs, teens are missing out on learning soft skills, like showing up for work, holding down a job, or dealing with customers.
5: They can learn a lot of really valuable skills in taking these jobs.
4: Skills that'll last a lifetime. With business at 23 and 53 from the Bloomberg Newsroom, Tom Busby, News Radio 105.9 WBBM.
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7: Organizers, elected officials, and neighbors helping to do that here in one of the many gardens included in the annual Garden Walk. Matt Langer is chair of the fair.
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3: Up next, we'll learn about a short-lived crash inbound on the Dan Ryan with our traffic and weather together on the 8th WBBM News Time. 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
2: And weather together on the 8s, here's David Morrison.
3: Renita, short-lived crash on the inbound side of the Dan Ryan. It was in the right lane right near Cermak, but crews made quick work of it, and it got pulled out of the way, and troopers are already there with it. Not affecting the travel time, thankfully. It's 12 minutes either way between 95th Street and downtown. The Eden's still doing just fine. The inbound Kennedy is clear, including right by the Wintrust mural on the Kennedy near North Avenue. 15 minutes from O'Hare, 9 minutes from the Eden's Junction. Outbound, it's a bit slow on the west end from Lawrence out to Central, 9 out to Montrose, 21 out to O'Hare, all thanks to some overnight road work. Also, the express lanes are closed throughout the rest of the weekend. Not seeing any backups on the Eisenhower. The inbound Stevenson loses the left lane to road work between Pulaski and Kedzie. It's 25, though, in from 355, 17 from the Tri-State to DeSable Lakeshore Drive. That road work will be wrapped up within about the next 90 minutes or so. I-55 through Will County is doing just fine. Dan Ryan, again, both directions moving well. 12 minutes between 95th Street and downtown. The rest of the south side expressways are fine. Northbound on the Tri-State, it's heavy getting in towards the Hinsdale Oasis because of overnight road work that goes from the Hinsdale Oasis all the way up to the Grand Avenue curve. Typical overnight stuff that's going to be there till 7 a.m. No other tollway backups. I-80 and Route 53 are both doing fine despite overnight and weekend construction. And it's all quiet in northwest Indiana. From the Metro Traffic Center, next report at 538 on News Radio 105.9 WBBM.
2: Thank you, David. AccuWeather says we'll see a day of sunshine followed by some clouds, breezy and warm in the afternoon. We're going up to a high of 85 degrees this evening, though. It's a little different. Showers and heavy thunderstorms may bring some damaging winds and hail, but they'll depart through the northwest Indiana area early tomorrow, going down to a low tonight of 61 degrees. Right now at O'Hare, it's 65. The same at Midway. At the lakefront, it's 68. And out in Calumet City, it's 67. 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
2: Good morning. I'm Renita Young. It's 5:30, and these are the top stories on News Radio WBBM.
5: City crews fan out across Chicago to clean up after a 1-2 punch of severe weather. Seen anything like this before?
6: Nope. Not in Chicago.
5: I'm political editor Jeff Buckles in Chatham.
2: A longtime Chicago congressman says he will soon officially declare a run for mayor of Chicago. Both U.S. leaders and Iranian officials say a peace deal is within reach. And President Trump's name is coming down off of the Kennedy Center this morning. AccuWeather says we're going up to a high of 85 degrees, sunshine followed by clouds, breezy and warm in the afternoon, tapping out at a low of 61 degrees tonight. WBBM News Time, it's 5:31. City crews are still working to clear trees and other debris from city streets in the wake of this week's two waves of severe storms. WBBM political editor Jeff Buckles reports on the city's official response from Chatham on the south side.
5: We're at 81st in Michigan, where Mayor Brandon Johnson and other city leaders spoke while standing in front of a mature tree that snapped off at its base and fell into the front of a three-flat building. OEMC says it responded to more than 100 reports of flooded basements and more than 600 traffic signals failures out of more than 13,000 calls for assistance between both storms. Streets and Sanitation Commissioner Cole Stallard says every city department is pitching in to help.
7: What's unique about this storm is we've seen this magnitude of storms, but with this one that makes it unique is it hit all 50 wards.
5: Devontae Milhouse has lived in this neighborhood for about 5 years.
6: It knocked down a lot of trees. It's knocked down trees in front of my mom's house. On the next block, it knocked down a tree.
5: Another man in this neighborhood told me it felt like they were trapped in a vortex, though the National Weather Service says this was all caused by straight-line winds. The city hopes it can get most streets reopened in the next few days. We're in Chatham, Jeff Buckles, News Radio 105.9. WBBM.
2: Meanwhile, storm cleanup efforts continue in Indiana as well, where a tornado touched down in Miraville. Workers at Indrian High School say they need tarps and prayers after the school's roof was torn apart. Principal Jacob Knazer says the chapel is the only part of the school that was left untouched.
8: We've always been an anchor of Northwest Indiana and the region, so for us to get impacted and in this capacity, thank God there were no injuries, there were no students here, no staff here. It happened in the evening.
2: The National Weather Service so far has confirmed 7 tornadoes across Illinois and Indiana from Thursday's storms. A longtime Chicago congressman wants to come home to City Hall.
9: Illinois Democratic Congressman Mike Quigley says he will make a formal announcement soon that he is indeed running for mayor of Chicago. Quigley tells WBBM the city needs to get back on track.
10: I would say I wouldn't just address this mayor. I would address the lack of leadership in our lifetime of making very tough decisions. And as a result, we put all those decisions off for such a long time. As a result, we're in a real precarious financial situation.
9: Illinois Comptroller Susana Mendoza and Cook County Treasurer Maria Pappas are also among those who have, so far, said they're running for mayor. Chicago Mayor Brandon Johnson has not yet formally declared he's running for re-election. Election day is February 23rd, 2027.
10: Time to make the tough choices.
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2: The Trump administration has offered its most confident assessment yet that a deal with Iran will be happening very soon. ABC Chief Washington correspondent Jonathan Carl has the details.
11: Both sides seem to agree on one thing. If Iran complies with the Memorandum of Understanding, it will be rewarded. Vice President J.D. Vance posting on social media, if the Islamic Republic of Iran meets its obligations, then economic benefits will flow to them. Possible rewards include $24 billion in frozen Iranian assets and relief from crushing U.S. sanctions. When Iran would get that money remains unclear.
2: U.S. Central Command did report late last night that it intercepted multiple one-way attack drones launched by Iran in the Strait of Hormuz. Workers have begun removing President Donald Trump's name from the facade of the Kennedy Center hours after a court-ordered Friday deadline. This Virginia resident says he wasn't a fan of putting Donald Trump's name on the Kennedy Center in the first place.
12: I think it needs to come down, and I think a lot of D.C. residents would be happy with it coming back to its original name.
2: The Kennedy Center says that the removal work will conclude in the early hours of this morning. And we're learning about a special arrangement the Trump administration has coordinated with the UFC, and it goes beyond Sunday's planned performance. ABC White House correspondent Mary Bruce explains.
13: Trump has a long friendship with USC chief Dana White. The administration now launching new partnerships. UFC fighters coming in to train FBI agents in hand-to-hand combat.
14: When President Kennedy announced that we were going to put a man on the moon.
13: Secretary of State Marco Rubio even comparing the UFC to the moon landing.
14: On doing what no one else dared to do.
2: That's ABC Chief White House Correspondent Mary Bruce. The UFC Freedom 250 event at the White House is scheduled to begin tomorrow night at 7. We're coming back with your low gas prices. WBBM News Time, it's 5:35.
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2: Thank you to our listeners for the following gas prices. Out in Lombard, the Citgo on St. Charles and Westmore is selling gas for $3.87 a gallon. In Itasca, the Speedway on Arlington Heights and Devon is selling gas for $3.89 a gallon. But if you see a great gas price, give us a call. 312-409-GAS. That's 312-409-4277. It's 538. Traffic and weather together on the 8s. We're still tracking that short-lived crash inbound on the Dan Ryan. For more, here's David Morrison.
3: And Renita, that's kind of the most interesting thing that's happened so far this morning. A crash on the inbound Dan Ryan right about Cermak, where it's blocking off the right lane. It has been moved off of the roadway, and traffic has returned to normal. About 12 minutes either way between 95th Street and downtown. Eden's doing just fine. The inbound side of the Kennedy is moving well. 15 from O'Hare, 9 from the Eden's Junction. Just a quick reminder that the express lanes are closed for the weekend with construction. Outbound is slow on the west end from about the junction to past Sayre because of overnight road work currently blocking off the two left lanes. It's about 9 minutes out to Montrose and 25 out to the airport. No backups on the O'Hare extension. The Eisenhower's okay. The inbound Stevenson loses the left lane with construction crews from about Pulaski to Kedzie. That's going to be there till about 7 a.m. It's 17 minutes still from the tri-state all the way up to DeSable Lakeshore Drive. I-55 through Will County is fine. Dan Ryan, no backups. I-57, the Bishop Ford are clear. No slowdowns on Route 394 or DeSable Lakeshore Drive. Overnight road work on the northbound tri-state. You'll find it anywhere between the Hinsdale Oasis up to the Grand Avenue curve. Again, also there until about 7 a.m. It's the heaviest on the south end of that road work from about the Stevenson up to just about the Hinsdale Oasis. No other tollway backups. I-80 and Route 53 are doing well despite overnight construction. And everything's quiet in Northwest Indiana on 8094, I-65, and the Indiana Toll Road. From the Metro Traffic Center, next report at 548 on News Radio 105.9 WBBM.
21: WBBM AccuWeather. Sun will be followed by some clouds for today, and it does end up breezy and warm this afternoon. We'll top out at 85 degrees. That'll be followed by showers and heavy thunderstorms that move into the area early tonight. As they come through, they can bring damaging winds and hail with a low of 61. The storms depart through northwest Indiana early tomorrow. We'll see some sun returning for the day, but it's breezy and cooler with lower humidity and a high of 71. Nice and sunny on Monday, but rather cool for mid-June, high 75. 65 at O'Hare and Midway, 68 at the lake right now. I'm AccuWeather meteorologist Heather Zayer.
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22: This is Curse Breakers, a regular look back at those 2016 World Champion Chicago Cubs. Every great structure needs an architect, and for the Cubs, that was Theo Epstein, who'd already ended one curse in Boston.
23: Once you get in October, there's a legitimate chance to win the World Series, so I believe we can do it.
22: Hired as team president in 2011, Epstein bottomed out the roster. 3 fifth-place seasons in a row, but high draft picks like Chris Bryant, shrewd trades for players like Anthony Rizzo, precise free agent signings like John Lester, and the right managerial hire, Joe Maddon, meant that less than 5 years later, Epstein was spraying champagne on noted Cub fan Bill Murray.
24: Yeah, Bill! We just won the World Series!
22: And praising the folks who helped hoist the Cubs' first pennant in 108 years.
23: What makes a great organization is 1,000 little sacrifices that people make when no one's looking, and I've gotten the privilege to see it for 5 years, and that's what makes it so rewarding to see this happen tonight.
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2: 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The first mosquitoes carrying West Nile virus this year have been found in Chicago.
25: Mosquito samples collected in the city recently tested positive for West Nile virus, according to the Chicago Department of Public Health. No human cases have been reported in Chicago or elsewhere in Illinois this year. Health officials say most infected people don't get sick, but some develop flu-like symptoms. The city is urging people to use insect repellent, eliminate standing water, and wear long sleeves when mosquitoes are most active. Sarah Herrera, News Radio 105.9 WBBM.
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1: 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Members get more at Lowe's. And by the first ever Infiniti QX65. Brazil has been a trendy pre-tournament pick, but has a challenging opening match in Group C against Morocco. Morocco is the highest-ranked African side entering a World Cup since 1994. Neymar is working his way back into the Brazilian team from an injury. Morocco will be confident after beating Brazil in 2023. I'm Mike Conti.
5: 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From continuous AccuWeather updates,
6: there are going to be dangerous storms with destructive wind gusts, flash flooding, large hail, and even a tornado.
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5: 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Traffic and weather together on the 8th, and severe weather updates when it breaks. 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
2: Papa John's is bringing one of its most recognizable menu items beyond the pizza box for the first time. The pizza chain announced its new garlic-flavored sauce will arrive in grocery stores nationwide this summer. 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And at 5:46, it's time now for sports. The Cubs made it back-to-back wins Friday night in San Francisco with their West Coast road trip rolling on. They took down the Giants in a 5-1 finish, getting on the board with two runs in the fourth inning. Michael Busch helped open it up with a 3-1 homer in the following frame to put the Cubs up 5. Here's a call on 104.3 The Score.
4: Men at second and third for the Cubs. Two away here in the fifth. The 1-1. Bush swings, drills one deep in the air to right. Down the line it goes. If it's fair, it's gone. It's gone. Huge home run for Michael Bush. A three-run shot down the right field line. And the Cubs go up 5-0 over the Giants here in the fifth.
2: Cubs starter Javier Assad gave a team another strong outing after bouncing back in his time out. The righty worked 6 shutout innings and struck out 5, with the Cubs earning their second straight victory. The series continues tonight at Oracle Park for another late start at 9:05. The White Sox continue to hold their own against some of the National League's best on Friday. After sweeping the Braves, the Sox rolled to an 8-2 win over the Dodgers last night. They chased starter Roky Sasaki out of the game after a 7-run fifth inning. And Andrew Benintendi got the offense on the board in the first inning with a leadoff homer. It was a special night for Brewers pitcher Jacob Mirosawski yesterday. His strong start to the season continued with an historic performance against the Phillies. The right-hander struck out 15 in a complete game, one hitter for Milwaukee in their 6-0 win. That's a look at your sports at 16 and 46 past each hour. WBBM News Time, it's 5:48. That means it's time for traffic and weather together on the 8s right now. We're tracking a crash northbound on I-57 just past 111th Street. For more, here's David Morrison.
3: Yeah, Bernita, we got rid of one crash on the inbound Dan Ryan and replaced it with one crash that's on inbound 57 just past 111th. This one actually a bit worse than the Dan Ryan crash. This one involving both a car and a semi. No word on any accidents just yet, but it's just north of 111th, and at least one lane is blocked. IDOT's still arriving on scene to sort of assess the situation. Eden's still doing fine. The Kennedy inbound is clear, 15 minutes from O'Hare, 9 from the Edens Junction. Outbound still slow on the west end with construction. It's 9 minutes out to Montrose and 25 out to the airport. Express lanes are closed throughout the weekend because of road work. Not seeing any delay on the Eisenhower. The Stevenson inbound has slowed down into the work zone between Pulaski and Kedzie. It's about 18 minutes from the Tri-State to Desaba Lakeshore Drive, just a little bit slower than its base time of 17 minutes. I-55 through Will County is clear. Dan Ryan's fine. The Bishop Ford is also doing well. Again, inbound I-57 is slow just past 111th because of a crash involving a semi blocking at least one lane. Desaba Lakeshore Drive and Route 394 are delay-free. It's a bit slow on the northbound side of the Tri-State getting into the work zone between Hinsdale Oasis all the way up to the Grand Avenue curve. That's all overnight construction. Should be wrapped up by 7 a.m. Rest of the roadway is not too bad despite overnight road work out there. 8094, I-65, and the Indiana Toll Road all looking good in and out of northwest Indiana. Next traffic report at 5:58 on News Radio 105.9 WBBM.
2: AccuWeather says we'll see a hot day today, high 60 or high 85 degrees. The low will be 61 degrees. Right now at O'Hare, it's 65. At the lakefront, it's 68. Out in Dalton, it's 65. 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
2: A Northwest suburban church is putting its money where its mission is, giving away free gas today to anyone who needs it. 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
9: Pastor Luke McDonald of Good News in the Neighborhood in Palatine says this is a hard season for working families, and $25 of free gas might make someone's week a little easier. The church is hosting its second annual gas giveaway from noon to 2 p.m. at the mobile station at 1228 East Dundee Road. No strings attached. Anyone can pull in. And last year, more than 150 cars showed up. Volunteers will pump the gas and an ice cream truck will be on site. 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
2: Sweet. A federal judge otherwise has apologized after receiving a private reprimand for misconduct.
10: A federal judge who was disciplined after an investigation found that she had sex with a police officer in her chambers wrote a letter to a former law clerk apologizing for her, quote, harmful, offensive, and unprofessional behavior. An investigation found that U.S. District Judge Eleanor Ross had sex in the courthouse with a high-ranking uniformed police officer within earshot of staff, attended a partisan event, and initially lied about it when confronted. Ross wrote in her letter that her actions were patently wrong and there is no excuse. 2 Georgia congressmen have filed impeachment resolutions against her. I'm Lisa Dwyer.
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12: SpaceX's triumphant debut on the NASDAQ boosted investor confidence, with SpaceX ending its first day of trading more than 25% above where they started, launching Elon Musk to the world's first trillionaire. The market's also responding well to news that the United States and Iran could be nearing a deal to reopen the Strait of Hormuz, crude oil dropping to below $85 a barrel for the first time in weeks. The Dow Jones ended 353 points ahead, the NASDAQ up 79, and the S&P up 37 points. Ford is recalling more than 225,000 Focus models over a valve malfunction that could cause the engine to stall unexpectedly while being driven, increasing the risk of a crash. According to the recall report from the National Highway Traffic Safety Administration, Ford Motors had previously issued a recall for this defect, but repairs were either not completed or were performed incorrectly, so they could still be affected. Chuck Sievertson, ABC News.
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4: 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Traffic and weather together on the 8s. Here's David Morrison.
5: Renita, it's not really a great thing to say that we've got status quo out on the roads right now. In some areas, that's good news, but in other areas, it's not. Eden's doing just fine. The Kennedy inbound is moving well. The outbound side's still slow on the west end because of overnight road work from the junction to Central. It's about a total of 25 minutes from downtown out to O'Hare. The express lanes are closed for the time being because of construction. Eisenhower is delay free. The inbound Stevenson slow in the work zone between Pulaski and Kedzie, where they have the left lane shut down. It's 18 minutes from the tri-state to DeSable Lakeshore Drive. Northbound on I-57, it's heavy just past 111th because of a crash involving a semi blocking at least one lane. State police and fire are on scene dealing with that right now. And it's a bit slow on the northbound end of the north end of the tri-state, slow from the Hinsdale Oasis to the Grand Avenue curve with construction. For the Metro Traffic Center, next report at 6:08 on News Radio 105.9 WBBM.
4: Thank you, David. AccuWeather says we're going up to a high of 85 degrees today. Sunshine followed by some clouds, breezy and warm, down to a low of 61. WBBM News Time. It's 5:59.
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6: This is Glenn Marshall. A North Suburban family is grieving tonight after an 8-year-old boy drowned in a pond near his home.
4: Team USA beats Paraguay in its first World Cup match and does it in dominating fashion. The details ahead with ABC News. AccuWeather says we're going up to a high of 85 degrees today. It'll be sunshine, followed by some clouds, breezy and warm in the afternoon, going down to a low of 61 degrees. Right now at O'Hare and Midway, it's 65 at the lakefront.
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8: When you finally find your thing, you want the whole world to know about that thing. 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Whether you want to create flyers for that thing, make presentations for that thing, or design merch for that thing, you can do anything. So people can see your thing, feel your thing, love your thing. The next thing you know, it's a thing. Canva, the thing that makes anything a thing.
9: 14 days to appeal this ruling. You're waiting to the final day. And on top of that, he pointed out that the Trump administration has been partially already complying with this order.
10: Trump administration remains confident a deal with Iran is close, and Iran's foreign minister now expressing some confidence, says ABC's chief Washington correspondent Jonathan Carl.
11: Both sides seem to agree on one thing. If Iran complies with the memorandum of understanding, it will be rewarded. Vice President J.D. Vance posting on social media, if the Islamic Republic of Iran meets its obligations, then economic benefits will flow to them. Possible rewards include $24 billion in frozen Iranian assets and relief from crushing U.S. sanctions. When Iran would get that money remains unclear.
10: One person was killed, over 20 were hurt when a tent collapsed in severe weather at a church celebration in Bedford County, Virginia, Friday. 11 people were taken to hospitals. You're listening to ABC News.
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10: Final preparations are underway at the White House for Sunday's UFC fight. It'll take place on President Trump's 80th birthday on South Lawn. ABC's chief White House correspondent Mary Bruce has more.
16: The UFC insists they're footing the bill, which already tops $60 million. But this is a massive marketing opportunity. Corporate sponsorships prominently displayed around the cage. And taxpayer money will be spent on Super Bowl-level security handled by the Secret Service.
10: Pope Leo concluded his trip to Spain not without incident after a technical problem left his plane grounded in the Canary Islands. The King of Spain saved the day, offering his private plane to allow the Pope to get back to Rome. Plane took off about 3 hours behind schedule. There is potential stalling. That's the cause of an auto recall, says ABC's Chuck Sievertson.
17: Ford is recalling more than 225,000 Focus models over a valve malfunction that could cause the engine to stall unexpectedly while being driven, increasing the risk of a crash. According to the recall report from the National Highway Traffic Safety Administration, Ford Motors had previously issued a recall for this defect, but repairs were either not completed or were performed incorrectly.
10: Movie critic Gene Shalit's died. He was 100 years old. He spent 40 years with NBC's Today Show. He was best known for his puffy hair and large mustache. I'm Brian Clark, ABC News.
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18: 6:04 on Saturday, June 13th. Good morning. Thanks for joining us. I'm Rachel Pearson. It's currently 65 degrees in Chicago, partly cloudy skies. We're headed up to a sunny high of 85 this afternoon, but we'll keep a close eye on the radar. Some showers, possibly heavy thunderstorms are going to roll through into tonight as temperatures fall to a low 61 degrees. We'll bring you the details on your AccuWeather 5-day forecast coming up in 10 minutes at 6:15. Our top local story on News Radio WBBM, ComEd crews still working to restore power after back-to-back rounds of severe storms swept across northern Illinois this week. The utility says about 684,000 customers lost electricity during those storms, which brought heavy rain, damaging wind, and at least two confirmed tornadoes. ComEd Chief Operating Officer David Perez says the hardest-hit areas included Chicago's South Side, Joliet, Alsip, Lockport, and Crestwood.
19: I've been personally out there visiting all the men and women, and they're working under some significant, dangerous, and challenging conditions.
18: As of last night, power had been restored to roughly 582,000 customers. Meantime, police are investigating a child drowning in the north suburbs. WBBM's Glenn Marshall has more.
6: The Cook County Medical Examiner's Office has confirmed 8-year-old Viom Joshi is the boy who was found unresponsive inside a pond in Wheeling. Police say they responded to a home on the 1600 block of Ottawa Court around 8:20 Thursday night after family reported the child missing. Officers and the Wheeling Fire Department searched for the boy while a neighbor reported hearing a loud splash coming from a nearby pond. He was found in the water and transported to the hospital where he was pronounced deceased. As of now, the investigation remains open. However, police say there is no evidence of foul play. Glenn Marshall, News Radio 105.9 WBBM.
18: A group of 15 Chicago aldermen is raising concerns about a proposed sale of the city's parking meter lease. The aldermen sent a letter to private equity firm Stone Peak Partners demanding more transparency about its business ties, including ownership of a company whose subsidiary has contracts with federal immigration agencies. Those aldermen also seeking assurances that parking meter data would not be shared with law enforcement databases. They're calling for a public review process. The City Council Finance Committee expected to take a closer look at that proposal during a hearing on Monday. An undercover ATF operation that ended in gunfire in a south suburb this week has now led to federal charges.
20: It started Tuesday night with prosecutors saying ATF agents were undercover outside a Country Club Hills home attempting to buy guns. That's when 19-year-old Amir Fagan of Harvey and 18-year-old Demond Edwards of Markham reportedly tried to rob the undercover agents. Authorities say another team of agents quickly intervened and opened fire, wounding the two young men. They now face attempted robbery charges. 18-year-old Chashan Tony of Robbins is charged with assaulting a federal officer after allegedly ramming an ATF vehicle while trying to flee. Sarah Herrera, News Radio 105.9 WBBM.
18: 6:08, time for traffic and weather together on the 8th, and here's David Morrison.
5: Good morning, Rachel. A couple issues out on the roads this morning. We've got none, though, so far on either side of the Edens. Kennedy inbound doing just fine, including right by the Wintrust mural on the Kennedy near North Avenue. On the outbound side, it's heavy on the west end because of some overnight road work. It's slow from the junction out to Central. It's 19.9 minutes out to Montrose and 25 out to the airport. Express lanes are closed until about 10 a.m. with construction. The O'Hare extension into and out of the airport doing just fine. Eisenhower's A-OK. The inbound side of the Stevenson has road work in the left lane from Pulaski to Kedzie, and it is a little bit slow through there. A little bit of just a little tap of the brakes as you go through that work zone. It's about 18 minutes from the Tri-State up to DeSable Lakeshore Drive. I-55 through Will County is doing well. No backups on the Dan Ryan or the Bishop Ford, but we've had this trouble spot on I-57 for the past few reports. Inbound on 57, it's slow right around the 111th Street interchange. That's all because of a crash involving a semi that has at least one lane blocked. State police and local fire are on scene dealing with it right now. Southbound is not seeing any gapers delay because of it. Rest of the expressways are doing fine. The northbound side of the Tri-State has road work anywhere between the Hinsdale Oasis all the way up to the Grand Avenue curve, and it's a couple lanes here, one lane there, but right now slow from about the Stevenson into the Hinsdale Oasis into the work zone. All that's going to be wrapped up by about 7 a.m. this morning. Light traffic on the rest of the tollways. I-80 and Route 53 are doing well despite some weekend construction, and in northwest Indiana, smooth sailing conditions on 80-94, I-65, and the Indiana Toll Road. If you see something you think we should know about, give us a call at the WBBM Mercedes-Benz of Hoffman Estates traffic tip line at 855-780-ROAD. From the Metro Traffic Center, next report at 6:18 on News Radio 105.9 WBBM.
18: The WBBM AccuWeather forecast. We'll have a little bit of clouds here at the start of your Saturday. Sunshine by afternoon. It's breezy, pretty warm out there with a high 85 today. It's later tonight. Showers, potentially heavy thunderstorms may bring some damaging wind and a chance for hail. That'll depart through northwest Indiana early tomorrow morning. Our overnight low, 61 degrees. The rest of tomorrow, cooler. We get a little bit of sunshine and a high 71 degrees. It's currently 65 degrees now at O'Hare and Midway, 60 degrees in Lansing, 68 along the lakefront. We're headed up to a high of 85 at 610.
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18: We're biking, and some young West Suburban riders are getting help staying safe at the pedal.
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25: We're having our carnival, our bike safety carnival here in Forest Park to celebrate bike safety and encourage kids and adults to learn about and to reinforce ideas of bike safety.
0: You're looking for a small or medium bike helmet for your for your little guy.
1: 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They love their motorcycles, which is what they call their bikes.
25: We're very happy to have a sponsorship from Played Against Sports here in Forest Park, who worked with us to get bike helmets along with the Forest Park Kiwanis Club.
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18: A social media influencer says his videos prove you're being shortchanged at the grocery store.
9: I'm going to try to test as many scales in this self-checkout area.
11: Jimmy Rigg is a Georgia-based social media content creator who has been producing videos in grocery stores where he independently verifies the weight of meat, produce, and other items. Rigg tells the Noon Business Hour that in some cases the weight on his scale is substantially lower than the figure printed on the packaging. With hundreds of thousands of followers, Rigg hopes his videos get the attention of store chains and brands.
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18: At 6:15, it's time for the AccuWeather 5-day forecast, sponsored by Four Seasons Heating, Air Conditioning, Plumbing, Sewer, and Electric. Here's meteorologist Heather Zehr.
29: We have a beautiful day ongoing. Looks like it's going to be a pretty bright day overall. Some high clouds out there right now that are going to be around throughout the day. And it's going to be breezy and warm as well, but not a whole lot of humidity. Temperatures are going to be topping out at about 85 degrees. We'll have showers and heavy thunderstorms, though, that catch up with us as we head into the evening hours. And those are going to continue overnight before departing through northwest Indiana early in the day tomorrow. As those come through, they can bring damaging winds and hail. We'll have a low of 61. Otherwise, for tomorrow, breezy and cooler. Some sun returns along with lower humidity for the afternoon, high 71. And it's nice and sunny, though a bit cool for mid-June on Monday. The high will be 75. 77 as showers and a thunderstorm return for Tuesday. And there can still be afternoon showers and a thunderstorm, maybe even severe weather on Wednesday, high 74. 65 at O'Hare and Midway right now, 67 at the lake. I'm AccuWeather meteorologist Tethers Air.
2: 616. Time for sports. A pretty successful night on the West Coast for the Cubs. Their road trip continuing in San Francisco. The Cubs earned a 5-1 win over the Giants, securing their second straight victory of the week. The offense put together a few strong plate appearances. Michael Busch's three-run homer putting them up 5. Here's that final call from Pat Hughes on 104.3 The Score.
5: Giants still down to their last strike, the 2-2. Strike 3 called, ball game over. The Cubs have beaten the Giants by a score of 5-1. Javier Assad with another pitching gem. Michael Busch with a big three-run homer. Seiya Suzuki had a big RBI double. Nico Horner drove in a run with a sac fly, but a much-needed win.

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1: On the outbound Stevenson, inbound, same story, even though there is still some overnight road work from Pulaski to Kedzie, but everybody's adjusted and moving through it at the posted speed. It's about 18 minutes from the Tri-State to DeSable Lakeshore Drive. Again, Southside Expressways are fine, no backups on DeSable Lakeshore Drive. On the tollways, the northbound Tri-State is still slow into the work zone from Hinsdale Oasis up to about the Grand Avenue curve. That also is supposed to be there till about 7 a.m., but slowest on the south end as you get into those lane closures. No backups on the other tollways. I-80 has road work on the just west of the Joliet area, eastbound from I-55 to Hobolt, and then center to Richards, westbound basically the opposite from Richards to center. Also be aware that multiple of the entrance and exit ramps at the Briggs interchange are also closed off for most of the morning, or actually until Monday at 5 a.m. 8094, I-65, and the Indiana Toll Road all doing just fine. 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The fun should start before you even get there. Skip the traffic, avoid the stress, and let Metra take you to concerts, festivals, brunch, and more. Sit back, relax, and enjoy the ride. Metra, drive less and do more. Next traffic report at 628 on News Radio 105.9 WBBM.
2: We're already starting to see that blue sky and sunshine. It'll continue throughout this afternoon, bringing us up to a high 85 degrees. It's pretty breezy, and those winds will bring some scattered rain showers, potentially heavy thunderstorms across the area late tonight into tomorrow morning. Our overnight low, 61. Degrees. A bit cooler tomorrow once that rain tapers off with a high 71. It's currently 65 degrees at O'Hare and Midway, 66 degrees in Wheeling, 68 along the lakefront at 620. Our top story this hour, the Chicagoland area still cleaning up after back-to-back nights of severe weather, including multiple tornadoes confirmed on Thursday. Crews in the city say they've been busy clearing hundreds of streets filled with downed trees and other debris. Much more on this story coming your way at 6:31. It's 6:21.
3: I'm Larry Magid with the Connect Safely Report. One of the questions I hear from parents is when they should allow their children to go online. There's no magic answer as to the exact age. It depends on your child's maturity and other factors that only a parent can determine. But, says Nicholas Carlisle, CEO of Power of Zero, children can benefit by going online if there are guardrails.
4: I think it's actually healthy for children to go out into the online world and to learn how to navigate it. But the guardrails have to be there. Parents have to set the safety settings on their various platforms. And we've got to take the time to show them, how do you assess risks? How do you critically think about different situations? How do you know who you can trust or what you can believe?
3: More, including the full interview with Nicholas Carlisle, at connectsafely.org/radio.
2: Governor J.B. Pritzker signed a bill immediately banning the sale of intoxicating hemp products to people under the age of 21. In a video released by his office this week, the governor says the measure protects children.
5: Corporations profiting from this will no longer be able to exploit loopholes to push products that endanger our kids. This new law also cuts red tape and cuts costs for regulated dispensaries by streamlining our licensing process.
2: The law follows reports of minors ingesting misleading or poorly labeled hemp products. We'll bring you business news from Bloomberg in just 90 seconds.
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4: While multiple industries wait for AI to start really paying off, it's already happening in healthcare.
5: Year to year, we're seeing a massive improvement in adoption.
4: Jeff DeLulo, CEO of Philips North America, talking about his company's study into how AI is being integrated into medical practice. Does this sound familiar?
5: When I go to my general practitioner, I get maybe 10 or 15 minutes, and most of that time, it's sitting on the keyboard asking me questions, right?
4: But with AI,
5: they're getting the chance to ambient speak dialogue. It's translating it into the medical records. They're spending time looking you in the eye, asking you more questions.
4: The study finds doctors spend more time in patient care, and the increased efficiency means they can add patients and revenue.
5: The average physician in this study said they're getting 5 more patients per week because of tools that they're deploying in their practice.
4: Will AI replace doctors? DeLulo says that wouldn't be the best use of it.
5: We want to augment that physician with as much of the non-value-add work and as much of the diagnostic quality they can so that they can make the best decision clinically for their patients.
4: With business news at 23 and 53 from the Bloomberg Newsroom, Andrew O'Day, News Radio 105.9 WBBM.
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3: No backups on the Edens. The Kennedy inbound doing fine. Outbound still slow on the west end with construction. A total of 25 minutes from downtown out to the airport. Express lanes closed with construction right now. The Ike is good. The inbound side of the Stevenson has road work from Pulaski to Kedzie, but not slowing anybody down. It's 18 minutes from the tri-state to DeSable Lakeshore Drive. But a new crash on northbound I-55 in Will County. It's just slow passing at US 6 just before I-80, all because of a crash involving a semi that's blocking off the right lane. Dan Ryan's clear. I-57 and the Bishop Ford are also fine. No backups on Route 394. DeSable Lakeshore Drive is clear in both directions. The tri-state northbound, some spotty road work anywhere between the Hinsdale Oasis up to the Grand Avenue curve. It's a couple right lanes here, a left lane there, some overnight road work there until 7 a.m., and it is slow getting into the work zone from about the Stevenson up to the Hinsdale Oasis, but once you're in the work zone, it seems to be moving along just fine. There's a stall on the eastbound side of the Jane Addams Tollway just past Arlington Heights. It's currently blocking the left lane, but not a traffic delay. No other tollway backups. Route 53, they've got the right lane blocked in either direction between Rand and Lake Cook Road for the time being until about 9 a.m. There's also a lot of road work being done at the Dundee Road interchange. No backups on I-80, and it's all quiet in Northwest Indiana on 8094, I-65, as well as the Indiana Toll Road. From the Metro Traffic Center, next report at 6:38 on News Radio 105.9 WBBM.
2: On the WBBM AccuWeather forecast, we already have the sun. We're going to have some patchy clouds scattered about here and there. The real headline here are the temperatures with a high today 85 degrees. It's going to drop to 61 tonight with some scattered rain showers, possibly heavy thunderstorms as well. Clearing out by tomorrow with a high 71 degrees. It's 65 now at O'Hare and Midway, 68 degrees along the lakefront.
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2: 6:30 on your Saturday morning. Glad to have you with us. I'm Rachel Pearson, and these are the top stories on News Radio WBBM. The city of Chicago still cleaning up after two nights of severe storms left trees and other debris littered across the streets. Mayor Brandon Johnson may be working on a proposal that would undo a city council vote legalizing video gambling terminals. Military officials say the potential deal to end the war with Iran would lead to the reopening of the Strait of Hormuz, plus President Trump's name starting to come down from the Kennedy Center. AccuWeather says we'll have a lot of sunshine out there today with a high 85 degrees. Some potentially heavy thunderstorms roll through tonight, clearing out of northwest Indiana by early tomorrow. Our overnight low, 61 degrees. The rest of tomorrow, it's breezy, cooler, still sunny with a high 71 degrees. It's 6:31. The Newswatch continues, and city crews in Chicago still working to clear those trees and debris that have blocked more than 400 streets in the wake of the area's 1-2 punch of severe weather. Mayor Brandon Johnson says emergency management teams have answered more than 13,000 calls. That's since the first wave of storms Wednesday night.
5: As of Friday, June 12th at 10 a.m., residents reported 10 flooded viaducts, water in 101 basements, over 673 traffic signals down, over 8,300 tree emergencies, and another 3,653 trees that needed to be cleared away.
2: Streets and sanitation crews say their first priority is clearing and reopening streets. Then they'll focus on removing trees from streets and parkways. ComEd has said it expects to restore power to all its affected customers by Sunday at midnight. State regulators, meantime, have signed off on the first video gambling licenses for bars and restaurants in Chicago, but Mayor Brandon Johnson might be working on a plan to block those machines before they even take a bet. WBBM political editor Jeff Buckles reports from City Hall.
6: Six locations around the city are the first to be granted licenses by the Illinois Gaming Board. At least 286 others have applications pending. More than 100 of them are working with Excel Gaming for terminals. Andy Rubenstein is the CEO.
7: We're in the final stages. It's really exciting for a lot of these small business owners.
6: Chicago aldermen voted in December to allow video gambling as part of the budget enacted over Mayor Johnson's objections. But on Monday, members of a city council committee may consider a measure that would in part disallow those terminals as part of what seems to be an agreement to increase hiring at the Bally's Casino.
8: It's going to be a long weekend. I know that.
6: Southside Alderman William Hall is on that committee. You're getting calls from them on that.
8: I mean, I'm beginning to get some of the briefings, some of the moving parts that will come with the decision. Again, I'm gathering all of the facts.
6: We're at City Hall. Jeff Buckles, News Radio 105.9. WBBM.
2: A spokesman for the mayor's office released a statement which says, in part, there are significant concerns about how legalizing video gambling might affect Bally's. Monday's meeting will give aldermen a chance to, quote, fully debate the proposal. A Southside hospital that's dedicated more than a century to the care and treatment of sick kids is marking a milestone. Elected and community leaders joined administrators at La Rabida Children's Hospital this week to celebrate the facility's 130th anniversary. Governor J.B. Pritzker praising staff members at the hospital along Chicago's lakefront.
9: Every single one, from the receptionist at the front as you enter the building, to sanitation engineers, to the cafeteria staff, to therapists, doctors, and nurses, bring a kindness and a joy to the job that, well, you feel it when you enter this building.
2: Well, the hospital began and as a building donated to the city by the country of Spain following the 1893 World's Columbian Exposition. Overseas, all eyes are on Iran. U.S. and Iranian officials both pointing to the possibility of a deal to end the war within days. ABC's Michelle Franzen's in New York.
10: A senior administration official briefing reporters saying there is an 80 to 85% chance it will happen in the next couple of days. And Iran's foreign minister says a deal has never been closer. President Trump has indicated it could be signed as early as this weekend.
11: It's a very strong memorandum of understanding. That is a little conceptual, but it's something that's going to get done.
10: On Friday, Iranian state media released a 14-point memorandum of understanding, but Iran says it has not been approved by relevant authorities.
2: Still, the emerging deal could reopen the Strait of Hormuz, ease sanctions on Iran, and release frozen Iranian assets, though key issues including the fate of Iran's enriched uranium and broader regional security concerns still need to be resolved. Workers have started removing President Donald Trump's name from the Kennedy Center after a federal judge ordered it be taken down. Crews erected scaffolding around the building earlier this week, although storms delayed with most of that work past a court-imposed deadline. The dispute follows a judge's ruling that only Congress can change the name of the iconic Performing Arts Center. Well, a reminder, when you want to listen to WBBM on your phone, all you have to do is download the free Odyssey app. That'll give you easy access. Or if you're at home, ask your smart speaker to play WBBM News Radio. 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
2: Thank you to our listeners for the following gas prices. In Pleasant Prairie, the BP on Sheridan and Russell is selling gas for $3.79 a gallon. In Volo, the Speedway on Route 12 in Volo Village, selling gas for $3.89 a gallon. 6:38, let's get a look at traffic and weather together on the 8th, checking in with David Morrison.
3: Rachel, we've still got an issue on the eastbound side of I-90. There's a stalled vehicle just past Arlington Heights, currently blocking off the left lane. Luckily, traffic's still pretty light. That highway's pretty wide, so it shouldn't be too much of a factor this morning. Should have it out of the way relatively soon. Westbound on I-90 is clear. The northbound side of the tri-state is still heavy into the work zone between the Hinsdale Oasis and the Grand Avenue curve. That should be wrapping up here within the next about 20 minutes or so. It's set to end at 7 a.m. Rest of the tollways are doing just fine. Checking back in with the expressways, the Edens are clear. The inbound Kennedy is doing well. Outbound heavy in the west end from the junction out to Pass Central because of construction. It's 25 minutes from downtown out to the airport. The O'Hare extension is doing fine in each direction into and out of O'Hare. No backups on the Ike. The inbound Stevenson, it's still seeing some work zone between Pulaski and Kedzie. That's in the left lane, but moving well, but then everybody's slowing down getting onto the ramp to the northbound Dan Ryan. It's 17 minutes from the tri-state to DeSable Lakeshore Drive. Northbound I-55 is handling a crash involving a semi just south of I-80 that's currently blocking off the right lane. The Dan Ryan's clear, I-57 and the Bishop Ford are fine, no other expressway backups. I-80 is slow in each direction with the work zone through the Joliet area, eastbound from 55 to Holbolt and Center to Richards. Westbound, the two right lanes are closed from Richards over to Center Street throughout most of the weekend. Also, the ramps at Briggs are blocked off for the time being. 8094, I-65 and the Indiana Toll Road in Northwest Indiana all doing well. From the Metro Traffic Center, next report at 648 on News Radio 105.9 WBBM.
2: WBBM AccuWeather. We're going to have sun mixing with clouds for today, and it's going to be breezy and warm once again. We're headed up to 85 degrees. The humidity comes up then for tonight with showers and heavy thunderstorms moving in early. Those will continue overnight before moving away through northwest Indiana early in the day tomorrow. The temperature will drop down to 61 as the storms move through with damaging winds and hail. The rest of tomorrow then turns out partly sunny, but also breezy and cooler with lower humidity. We'll have a high of 71, and it's going to be nice and sunny, just a bit cool on Monday, high 75. 65 at O'Hare and Midway right now, 67 at the lake. I'm AccuWeather meteorologist Heather Zayer.
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2: At 6:41, the Newswatch continues, and longtime Congressman Mike Quigley says he'll soon officially declare that he's running for mayor of Chicago. Quigley tells WBBM he knows what's important to Chicagoans.
17: The number one issue in every congressional district across the country, especially with the war in Iran, is affordability. And that begins with housing. When I got out of college, the average age for a first-time home buyer was 28. It's 40. In Chicago, we're 100,000 units of housing down from where we should be.
2: Illinois Comptroller Susana Mendoza and Cook County Treasurer Maria Pappas also among those who have said they're running for mayor. Mayor Brandon Johnson not yet formally declared he's seeking re-election in 2027. It was a day of legal wrangling in the Charlie Kirk murder trial.
7: Defense lawyers for the man accused of killing Charlie Kirk are asking a judge to block prosecutors from seeking the death penalty as punishment for comments the prosecution team made in the media about a bullet fragment recovered from Kirk's body. During a court hearing, defense attorney Richard Novak pressed Deputy Utah County Attorney Christopher Ballard on why Ballard spoke to the media in violation of the judge's restrictions against speaking about the case outside of court. Ballard then argued he did not speak to the media about case specifics and only spoke generally about how ballistics testing can be inconclusive.
18: We were concerned about the media stories that were saying, first of all, that the bullet in fact did not match and that therefore we had no case.
7: The judge says he will issue his decision about the contempt allegation at a later date. I'm Lisa Dwyer.
2: Top trending stories along with the very latest in sports and a look at traffic and weather together just ahead. It's 6:43.
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2: Game of Thrones fans are once again hoping a cryptic post means the next book in George R.R. Martin's A Song of Fire of Ice and Fire is on the way. It's been nearly 15 years since the last mainline book was released. The Folio Society specializes in limited edition books, and a recent post about the series' 30th anniversary ended with, quote, "But one secret remains. Keep your eyes on the skies. Another message is on its way." Quick Trip, meantime, is getting attention for its new green donuts. Yeah, they're supposed to be green. The gas station chain now selling six packs of Mountain Dew Dunker donuts. They're bright green. Early online reviews say they do a solid job of capturing Mountain Dew's citrus flavors. You can also really do the dew by dunking it into a cup of Mountain Dew. 6:46, time now for sports, and the Cubs kept the good vibes going out west, getting back in the win column in their final game against the Colorado Rockies. They were out in San Francisco last night for their opener with the Giants and jumped out to an early lead. Seiya Suzuki helping things out, getting on the board in the fourth frame with an RBI double. Here's the call on 104.3 The Score.
21: The runner goes again, driven in the gap, deep left center, back toward the wall. That ball is going to be off the wall. Racing around third is Ian Happ. He's heading home. Here comes the relay, the throw. He slides in safely, and going to third is Seiya Suzuki.
2: Javier Assad, the sharp one again for the Cubs last night. He tossed six scoreless in his outing, striking out five in their second straight win. They'll look for another win tonight at Oracle Park. First pitch comes late at 9:05. White Sox picked up another impressive win after welcoming the Dodgers to town. The White Sox took the matchup at Wrigley Field with an 8-2 win after roughing up starter Roki Sasaki. They have got to the Dodgers starter seven runs in the fifth inning, helped knock him out of the game. Sox will look to keep it rolling again this afternoon, sending Sean Burke to the mound. That first pitch comes at 3:10. A dream start for the U.S. men's national

0: national team to open their World Cup action yesterday. The Americans powered past Paraguay in a 4-1 Los Angeles game last night. A 3-goal advantage into the half. The U.S. returns to the pitch against Australia. That game's next Friday with a chance to start 2-0. And finally, Game 5 of the NBA Finals tips off later tonight. The New York Knicks looking to finish off the series against the San Antonio Spurs. They'll be on the road. The Knicks hold a 3-1 lead heading into tonight's potential elimination game. That's a look at sports at 16 and 46 past each hour. 6:48, time for traffic and weather together on the 8th with David Morrison.
1: Crash cleanup continues on northbound I-55 in Will County. It's just north of US 6 and south of I-80, where a crash involving a semi is currently taking out the right lane. Traffic pretty slow through that stretch. Hopefully should be gone relatively soon. It's not an entirely long delay, but it's slow enough that normally a road that's pretty much moving well seems to be a bit slower than normal. Once you're on, if you're getting on to I-80, it is slow both directions, effectively between Joliet and I-55. Because of weekend construction. Definitely be aware of that. Also, the on and off ramps at the Briggs interchange, definitely going to be a problem today. Those ramps are closed off with long-term construction. The Eden's still doing just fine. The Kennedy outbound still slow from the junction out to Central with some road work that should be being picked up soon. It's about 9 minutes out to Montrose, 25 out to the airport. That road work's in the two left lanes from the junction over to Central. The inbound side is totally fine. Eisenhower trouble-free. The inbound Stevenson has road work between Pulaski and Kedzie. That block off the left lane, but everybody is slow getting onto the ramp to the inbound Dan Ryan. It's 19 minutes from the Tri-State to DeSable Lakeshore Drive. Dan Ryan looking good in each direction, so is I-57 and the Bishop Ford. Route 394 and DeSable Lakeshore Drive are wide open so far. Northbound on the Tri-State, weekend construction has everybody slowing down from the Stevenson up to the Hinsdale Oasis, but there is additional weekend construction that continues all the way up to the Grand Avenue curve. No other tollway backups. I-80, again, as we mentioned, is slow through the Joliet area with road work. Route 53 has construction each side from Rand to Lake Cook Road throughout the rest of the morning. From the Metro Traffic Center, next report at 6:58 on News Radio 105.9 WBBM.
0: The WBBM AccuWeather forecast. We've got sunny skies. You might notice some clouds here and there throughout the day. It's pretty breezy. Very warm this afternoon. We'll reach a high 85 degrees. The radar shows some rain showers and potential thunderstorms will move through tonight. We'll have a chance of some damaging wind gusts, even some hail with that storm. It'll clear out by tomorrow morning. Our overnight low 61 degrees. The rest of tomorrow, it's cooler, still sunny though, with a high near 71. It's currently 65 degrees at O'Hare, also 65 at Midway, 68 degrees along the lakefront at 6:50.
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0: A popular event returns to Chicago's Old Town neighborhood. The annual Old Town Art Fair kicked off this weekend. Alderman Brian Hopkins says live music, food vendors, children's activities, and of course the popular Garden Walk series will be on hand all weekend long.
3: It is a labor of love. And then here's the benefit of it. Here's the result of it, is this great thing that brings us all together as a community and just gives us one beautiful experience after another.
0: The fair runs from 10 a.m. to 7 p.m. today and 10 a.m. to 6 p.m. tomorrow. More UFO files have been released by the White House.
4: New UFO files have been released by the Trump administration that include several vivid descriptions of mysterious sightings in the sky. One was a rotating disc that sent beams of light. Another was a shining red orb of a shade the observer had never seen before. One compared it to a potato. Most of the cases detailed in the latest release remain unsolved. Authorities investigating the cases have suggested possible explanations. The 72 files released do not include the kind of blockbuster revelation that was teased, and they contain no conclusive evidence of alien life. I'm Lisa Dwyer.
0: Business news next. It's 6:52.
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10: Meet the woman helping to bring milestone moments to life.
11: We do it all with the idea of just bringing joy, take all the pictures, enjoy the moment.
10: I'm Andy Dane with Made in Chicago. 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
11: I started when I was 12 years old, and I sold a balloon at a carnival. 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
10: That's Funtime Events in Naperville.
11: It's been a great big ride, and we cover everything from the activations and the company picnics all the way down to a bounce house in the backyard for Timmy.
10: Chase says parties are fun, but planning them, well, not so much.
11: The more that we can make that easy and seamless for them, the better their experience is.
10: A resume that includes events in New Orleans helps Chase and her team ensure no gathering is too big or too small for them to help make magical.
11: We have lived what we do. We are in-house. What we're putting out there is really what we do, 100%.
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0: 6:58, traffic and weather together on the 8th. Here's David Morrison.
1: No backups to be found on either side of the Edens. The Kennedy outbound is slow on the west end still from the junction to past Central, all thanks to overnight road work. Total of 25 minutes from downtown out to the airport. The express lanes are currently closed until about 10 a.m. this morning. Not seeing any issues on the Eisenhower. The Stevenson inbound is slow from Damon to the Dan Ryan. It's 18 minutes from the Tri-State to DeSable Lakeshore Drive. Northbound I-55, there's still a crash involving a semi block in the right lane. This is just south of I-80. Southbound is doing well. I-80 itself slow through each direction in the work zone right by Joliet. Dan Ryan, I-57, the Bishop Ford, all doing fine. Northbound on the Tri-State is heavy from the Hinsdale Oasis most of the way up to the Grand Avenue curve, all with overnight road work that should be being picked up right about now. From the Metro Traffic Center, next report at 7:08 on News Radio 105.9 WBBM.
0: Blue skies, sunshine, and summer-like temperatures. We'll reach a high this afternoon of 85 degrees. And much like summer, we've got storms on tap tonight. Possibly heavy thunderstorms rolling through with an overnight low 61 degrees. It does warm back up tomorrow, only a smidge. Partly sunny skies and a high 71 degrees. It's 65 degrees right now at O'Hare, also 65 at Midway and 68 degrees along the lakefront.
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17: This is Terry Keschner. A new Illinois law cracks down on the sale of hemp products to minors.
0: And Pakistan's prime minister says finalization of a U.S.-Iran deal likely expected in the next 24 hours. AccuWeather says sunshine today with a high 85 degrees. It'll drop to around 61 tonight with some thunderstorms rolling through. Partly sunny tomorrow and a high 71. 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
18: From ABC News, I'm Brian Clark. Pakistan's prime minister says that a deal between the U.S. and Iran to end the war is closer than ever before, expected to be finalized within 24 hours. Senior White House officials also optimistic, says ABC Selena Wang.
19: This is just a memorandum of understanding. A lot would still have to be hashed out over a 60-day period. The official says the deal, quote, leads to the dismantling of Iran's nuclear program, the U.S. taking the enriched material, destroying it, and removing it from the country. But there's no specifics about how all of that would happen.
18: Overnight, crews removed President Trump's name from the Kennedy Center for the Performing Arts after a judge rejected an appeal to keep his name on the center, judge ruling that only Congress has the authority to change the name. It was a dream start to the World Cup for the U.S. men's national soccer team.
20: USA! USA!
18: Fans in Los Angeles watching and celebrating as the USA routed Paraguay 4-1 in their opening group stage game. Severe weather swept through a large swath of the country with deadly consequences at a church in Bedford County in rural Virginia. One person was killed when a tent collapsed during a celebration. The county's acting fire and rescue chief, Abby Johnston, said
21: the folks that observed it that were on scene indicated that when the high winds came through very quickly, the tent just catastrophically failed.
18: Over 20 people were hurt. Authorities in Midland, Texas say the man who began shooting Friday, killing one person and injuring 10 others before barricading himself inside of an abandoned veterinary clinic, was wanted for shooting at an officer earlier in the week, says ABC's Alex Stone.
22: Police now identifying the victim who died as 62-year-old Edward Scott. And this morning, five of the 10 who were injured have been released from the hospital and they've now gone home.
18: Tonight, the New York Knicks can win their first NBA title since 1973 in Game 5 of the NBA Finals. You're listening to...
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1: Friday marked 10 years since the shooting at the Pulse nightclub in Orlando. At the time, it was the deadliest mass shooting in American history. 49 people were killed. City of Orlando purchased the property in 2023 and plans to build a permanent memorial on the site. Orlando Mayor Buddy Dyer said it's Friday ceremony.
2: As we look ahead to the next decade and beyond, is that our community will continue to offer love and hope to the families and survivors and all who were impacted by this tragedy.
1: A judge set a February 2027 trial date for the Uvalde school police chief who's accused of endangering students by failing to quickly respond to the 2022 mass shooting at an elementary school.
3: It will have been nearly 5 years since the deadly Uvalde school shooting when former school police chief Pete Arredondo stands trial for allegedly endangering students that day. He's accused of ignoring his training by waiting some 77 minutes before having agents storm the classroom where the shooter was barricaded. It remains to be seen whether the court will be able to stick to that February 2027 trial date due to ongoing civil litigation that seeks to force agents with U.S. Customs and Border Protection to testify in the case about their role taking out the gunman. Another officer involved in the response was acquitted earlier this year. Peter Haralambos, ABC News.
1: The Justice Department says the number of privately made guns have greatly increased in less than a decade, and now California is considering following New York and passing a law requiring 3D printers to block technology.
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5: It's 7:04 on Saturday, June 13th, 2026. Good morning. I'm Renita Young, and thank you for joining us this weekend. It's 69 degrees in Chicago under partly cloudy skies, and today we'll see some sunshine, followed by clouds, breezy and warm in the afternoon, going up to a high of 85 degrees. But during the day, in the evening rather, we'll see showers and heavy thunderstorms. They may bring some damaging winds and hail, but they're going to depart through northwest Indiana early tomorrow. We're going out down to a low of 61 degrees. We'll check out the AccuWeather 5-day forecast in 10 minutes. But first, our top local story on News Radio WBBM. ComEd Chief Operating Officer David Perez gives residents warnings in the aftermath of back-to-back rounds of severe storms that swept across northern Illinois this past week. And ComEd crews are still working to restore power. The utility says about 484,000 customers lost electricity during the storms, which brought heavy rain, damaging winds, and at least two confirmed tornadoes.
6: We ask the public and our customers to please stay away, stay clear of any downed power lines or equipment. Don't assume that they are de-energized.
5: As of last night, power had been restored to roughly 582,000 customers. A new Illinois law aims to keep hemp products away from minors. WBBM's Terry Keschner reports.
7: Governor J.B. Pritzker said in a video released by his office that he has signed legislation that bans the sale of intoxicating hemp products to people under the age of 21.
8: I've been working for 2 years to get the General Assembly to protect the health and safety of our children from intoxicating hemp products. Now, finally, my ban on selling those products to anyone under the age of 21 will become the law.
7: Some of the specifics of the hemp law include mandating childproof packaging, banning misleading marketing, and packaging that appeals to children. Terry Keschner, News Radio 105.9 WBBM.
5: A man is dead and two others injured after a shooting on the west side last night. Police say it happened on Hamlin near Monroe Street just after 11 p.m. Officers responded to a call of a person shot and then, when they arrived, found an unresponsive 28-year-old male victim in the street with multiple gunshot wounds to the body. He was taken to Mount Sinai Hospital, where he was pronounced dead. And over at Mount Sinai, officers found a second victim, a 32-year-old male who was shot in the right arm and self-transported to Mount Sinai Hospital, where he's listed in good condition. Another 32-year-old male was shot in the left knee, also self-transported, but to Rush Hospital. He's now listed in good condition. From endless road repairs to higher fares, your commute keeps changing. 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We're coming up on 7:08. That means it's time for traffic and weather together on the 8s. Right now, we're looking at a crash northbound on 55 near I-80. And for more, here's David Morrison.
9: Hey, Renita, we've been following this for about the last half hour or so. We got word that on northbound I-55, approaching I-80, or actually just past US 6, a crash involving a semi and a car blocking off the right lane right now. Now, traffic is not incredibly bad. This is still normally a pretty light time of the day in terms of travel, but we are seeing a bit of a delay, about a half mile or so getting up into the scene. Once you're on I-80, it is slow basically between I-55 and Joliet, the downtown area right along the Des Plaines River, all because of road work that's going on throughout the course of the weekend. Also, several of the entrance and exit ramps at Briggs are also blocked off with construction. Eden's doing just fine. Kennedy inbound is doing well, including right by the Wintrust mural on the Kennedy near North Avenue. It's 15 minutes from O'Hare and 9 minutes from the Eden's Junction into downtown. Outbound still slow from some earlier overnight road work from the junction over to Central, but that road work should be gone by now. It's 9 minutes out to Montrose and 25 out to the airport. Express lanes are still closed off until about 10 a.m. with overnight road work. Eisenhower is okay. The inbound Stevenson slow from Damon up to the Dan Ryan. It's 17 minutes from the Tri-State to DeSable Lakeshore Drive. Again, northbound I-55, heavy US 6 to before I-80, all because of a crash involving a semi in the right lane. Dan Ryan, I-57, the Bishop Ford, all doing well. We have no other expressway delays. Tollways are nice and quiet. The Tri-State northbound, we had a delay approaching the Hinsdale Oasis pretty much for the last 2 hours, but that's gone now because of overnight road work that was there. Everything else in the tollways is good. Route 53 has some overnight road work still being tended to between Rand and Lake Cook Road in both directions. And it's nice and quiet in and out of Northwest Indiana. Now, if you see something you think we should know about, always give us a call at the WBBM Mercedes-Benz of Hoffman Estates traffic tip line at 855-780-ROAD. That's 855-780-7623. And from the Metro Traffic Center, next report at 718 on News Radio 105.9 WBBM.
5: Thank you, David. AccuWeather says we're going to see a warm day today. Sunshine followed by some clouds, breezy and warm in the afternoon. We're going up to a high of 85 degrees. There will be showers and heavy thunderstorms, though, through the evening. And they may bring damaging winds and hail, but they're going to depart through Northwest Indiana early tomorrow morning, going down to a low of 61 degrees. Right now at O'Hare, it's 65. At the lakefront, it's 69. Out in South Deering, it's 68. We'll be right back as the Newswatch continues. 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
5: A Southside hospital that traces its roots back to the World's Columbian Exposition has marked its 130th anniversary of service to Chicago.
13: The country of Spain was part of the roll call of nations taking part in the expo. Its lakefront pavilion was a replica of the monastery in Andalusia from which Christopher Columbus launched his voyage to the New World, known as La Rabida. And when the fair was over, Spain gave the building to the city.
14: A group of women came together and organized resources and raised funds to open a fresh

0: Air Sanitarium to care for children, regardless of their family's financial circumstances.
1: La Rabida Children's Hospital President Dr. Rolla Swice says that's been its mission ever since. One of the elected leaders paying tribute this week to the hospital's 130th anniversary was Cook County Commissioner Donna Miller, whose sister received treatment for sickle cell disease there.
2: This institution is personal to so many families.
1: Governor J.B. Pritzker also presented hospital leaders with a proclamation. 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
3: 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Northwestern University launches an institute focusing on addressing the water, land, and air challenges that impact human health. It's called the Thriving Planet Institute, and there, researchers will work across disciplines and sectors to design solutions to problems regarding health and well-being, especially for people facing structural barriers and environmental burdens. Now, researchers say some of Earth's sustainability challenges, from climate change to pollution and food and water insecurity, those are emerging faster than ever, and they're all intertwined. The Thriving Planet Institute is the newest of Northwestern University's research institutes and centers. We're coming back with your AccuWeather 5-day forecast. 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
3: 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Here's meteorologist Heather Zayer.
10: We have had a few clouds mixing with the sunshine here early in the day. We're going to get pretty sunny for a several-hour stretch during the midday hours, and then some more clouds will catch up with us again later in the day. With all of this, sunshine will not disappear entirely, and it's going to be breezy and warm this afternoon with a high of 85. We do, however, have showers and heavy thunderstorms that move into the area early tonight, and those can bring damaging winds and hail as they come through overnight, departing through northwest Indiana early in the day. Tomorrow, our low tonight will be 61. The rest of tomorrow is breezy and cooler. Some sun and lower humidity return by the afternoon with a high of 71. And it's a nice sunny day on Monday, even if it is a bit cool for mid-June, high 75. Mostly cloudy and breezy Tuesday then, showers and a thunderstorm back with a high of 77. And then we still have a chance for afternoon showers and a thunderstorm, maybe even severe weather on Wednesday, high 74. 67 at O'Hare, 68 at Midway, and the lake right now. I'm AccuWeather meteorologist Heather Zayer.
3: 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Now it's time for sports, and a strong night for the Cubs out west ended with a second straight victory in their road trip across the country. The Cubs handled the San Francisco Giants on Friday with a 5-1 victory. Cubs got the scoring going early with Nico Horner adding on to the lead with a sacrifice fly. Here's the call from Pat Hughes on 104.3 The Score.
11: And now the payoff pitch. Driven in the air, left field, it's deep enough. Tagging at third is Suzuki. The catch is made by Schmidt. Here comes Seiya. He will score easily. Nico Horner gets the job done. It looked like an off-speed pitch, and he gave it a good ride to deep left. It's good for his 34th run batted in.
3: That's a quick look at your sports at 16 and 46 past each hour. WBB of News Time, it's 7:18. 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
1: Pretty much in both directions, even as far out east as Richards, but that's pretty much weekend construction. Also, they have crews working at the Briggs Interchange, closing off several entrance and exit ramps throughout the weekend until about 8 a.m. this morning. Not seeing any delays on 8094, I-65, or the Indiana Toll Road in or out of Northwest Indiana. 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
2: Thank you, David. AccuWeather says we're going up to a high of 85 degrees today, tapping out at a low of 61 degrees. Right now in South Deering, it's 68. Out in West Roseland, it's 72. And in West Pullman, it's 72 degrees. WBBM News time. And this was your traffic and weather together on the 8th sponsor. 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Now it's 7:20. Our top story this hour. Mayor Brandon Johnson says city crews will be out this weekend cleaning up after back-to-back nights of damaging storms. Tornadoes were part of those storms on Thursday, which also left devastation in Merrillville, Indiana. We'll have much more on this story coming up at 7:31. Now time for your real estate minute.
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1: More small business owners are struggling with significant and unpredictable hikes in fuel prices, which are proving tough to absorb or pass on to customers. That is the big reason why an index of small business optimism has now erased almost all of the gains seen since President Trump was elected for a second term. The National Federation of Independent Business Optimism Index shows that rising prices and economic uncertainty due to the Iran war continue to hang over companies, with 70% of small business owners reporting supply chain disruptions affected their business. The share of owners citing inflation as their most important business problem climbed for a third straight month, and the net share of owners raising selling prices climbed to 36%. That's the highest in more than 3 years. And despite all the excitement about artificial intelligence, only 16% of small business owners plan to make capital outlays. With the Bloomberg Small Business Report, John Tucker, News Radio, 105.9 WBBM.
0: We'll be right back with your traffic and weather together on the 8s. We're following a crash northbound on I-55 near I-80. WBBM News Time at 7:25.
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0: Traffic and weather together on the 8s. We're still following that crash on I-55 northbound. For more, here's David Morrison.
11: Renita, we do have a nagging delay on the northbound side of I-55. This is just past US 6, where there's a crash involving a semi blocking off the right lane. The delay goes from the US 6 interchange to just before I-80, where the crash is. And then if you're trying to get on to I-80 itself, you do have road work in both directions that's definitely gumming things up between I-55 over to about the Des Plaines River Bridge. And that's all because of weekend construction. As for the rest of the roadways, pretty typical stuff out there. We do have additional road work on Route 53 in both directions between Rand Road and Lake Cook Road. That's going to be there till about 9 a.m. in the right lane. Also, they're working at the Dundee Road interchange. Several ramps there are also blocked. No tollway backups, thankfully. We've got no issues on the south side expressways. The Stevenson is only slow on the inbound side from Damon up to the Dan Ryan. It's about 17 minutes from the Tri-State up to DeSable Lakeshore Drive. The Eisenhower's doing well. The westbound side of the Kennedy is slow in the outbound direction from the junction to just past Central. From downtown all the way out to O'Hare, it's a total of about 25 minutes. Also remember, the express lanes are closed off through most of the morning, all with weekend construction. Next traffic report at 7:38 on News Radio 105.9 WBBM.
0: Thank you, David. AccuWeather says we'll see a warm day, high of 85 degrees, sunshine followed by some clouds, breezy, warm in the afternoon, showers and heavy thunderstorms at night. They might bring damaging winds, going down to a low of 61 degrees. WBBM News Time, it's 7:29.
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0: Good morning. I'm Renita Young at 7:30, and these are the top stories on News Radio WBBM. The suburbs of Chicago and Northwest Indiana are still cleaning up after dangerous storms and tornadoes ripped through the area.
14: This is Terry Keschner. A Chicago congressman wants to leave Capitol Hill for City Hall.
0: A leader in the Middle East says the peace agreement between the U.S. and Iran is likely to happen in the next 24 hours. Plus, SpaceX's initial public offering sends shockwaves through Wall Street. AccuWeather says we'll see a high of 85 degrees today. Right now at O'Hare, it's 67. At the lakefront, it's 69. And out in Marionette Park, it's 74. WBBM News Time, it's 7:31. Mayor Brandon Johnson and other leaders say it's all hands on deck for city workers helping people recover from 2 days of severe weather. WBBM political editor Jeff Buckles reports from Chatham on the south side, where the mayor and city teams updated reporters on Chicago's response to the storms.
15: Devante Milhouse lives on Wabash near 81st Street. We caught him as he took a break from mowing his lawn.
16: On the next block over to where the tree had fell over on a building and knocked out the windows. Also, there was a lot of intersections that's blocked off with the trees.
15: Seen anything like this before?
16: Nope. Not in Chicago.
15: Neither have emergency management crews, who say this 1-2 punch of severe weather is unusual because it affected all 50 wards. Mayor Johnson says assessment teams will be out next week to start gathering damage estimates with an eye toward emergency declarations.
17: We are reminded of the interconnectedness of our region and the importance of coming together to rebuild and support one another.
15: Right now, the focus is on reopening the more than 400 streets blocked by trees and other debris. Streets and Sands says it hopes that will be done in the next few days. We're with the mayor in Chatham, Jeff Buckles. 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WBBM.
0: Meanwhile, storm cleanup efforts continue in Northwest Indiana as well. Officials say more than 200 buildings are damaged after a tornado tore through Miraville. Resident Diamond Harrison says members of the community are picking each other up.
18: We have a lot of elder people on the block and a lot of people that live by themselves, but we came together as a community at the end of the night. Everybody was safe, but it affected each one of us.
0: Hundreds of thousands of homes and businesses lost power in the storms, and nearly 75,000 ComEd customers are still being affected. Meanwhile, the Chicago mayoral race is getting a high-profile entrant.
19: We'll have a formal announcement at the end of June. We're announcing we're running.
14: That's longtime Chicago Democratic Congressman Mike Quigley. It has been rumored that the 67-year-old Quigley would make a run for City Hall. Now it's set to become official.
19: This campaign's about a lot of things. Getting our fiscal house in order, public safety, our schools. But I still think top of everyone's minds is affordability and uncertainty of the future.
14: Illinois Comptroller Susana Mendoza is also among those who have declared they're running for mayor, along with Cook County Treasurer Maria Pappas, in what could be a crowded field. Formal petitions will be circulated next month. Mayor Brandon Johnson has not yet formally declared he's running for re-election. Election day is February 23rd, 2027. Terry Keschner, News Radio 105.9 WBBM.
0: U.S. and Iranian officials are both pointing to the possibility of a deal to end the war within days. ABC's Michelle Franzen is in New York.
20: It's something that's going to get done.
21: On Friday, Iranian state media released a 14-point memorandum of understanding, but Iran says it has not been approved by relevant authorities. And according to Iranian state media, it would not immediately change the country's nuclear ambitions, would not require a transfer of control of the Strait of Hormuz, and would allow Iranian assets frozen by the U.S. to be released.
0: Pakistan's prime minister tweeted this morning that the deal will likely be finalized in the next 24 hours. Now, who's picking up the tab for President Trump's UFC show on the White House South Lawn on Sunday? ABC's Stephen Portnoy has the details.
22: UFC says that they're not only putting up the money for this, they're actually going to wind up losing money on this. A federal court filing last week from the Justice Department said that UFC has already spent about $60 million to put on this event, to put up this 92-foot claw and the octagon beneath it. But there may be some attendant costs related to security the UFC may not wind up paying for, so we may not get an accounting of that. But when it comes to the event itself, UFC says taxpayers will not be on the hook for it.
0: Meanwhile, federal judges denied the claimants in a lawsuit trying to stop the Trump administration celebration. They've billed it as a way to mark the nation's 250th anniversary. The event is also taking place on President Trump's 80th birthday. We're coming back with your low gas prices. WBBM News Time, it's 7:35.
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0: Thank you to our listeners for the following gas prices. Out in Stickney, the BP on Central and 47th is selling gas for $3.99 a gallon. But in Glenview, the Shell on Waukegan and Lineman selling gas for $4.06. If you see a better gas price, give us a call, 312-409-4277. It's 7:38. 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Here's David Morrison.
11: Renita, still seeing a crash on northbound I-55 as you approach I-80, about a half a mile backup or so because of a semi and car crash that's blocking off the right lane. Now, with it being a semi, it could take a while to get that pulled out of the way, especially with how heavy it is. No word on any injuries, though. Once you're on I-80, it is slow in the west, in both directions, really, but heaviest in the westbound direction, essentially between Briggs all the way over to the roadwork at about Center Street because of ongoing weekend construction. Once you're a little bit further east from that, we are hearing calls about a crash on the eastbound lanes of I-80 as you approach the interchange with 294. We'll keep you posted on that. Eden's doing just fine. The Kennedy inbound is cleared. The outbound side still slow in the west end between the junction all the way out to Central. That's all because of earlier overnight construction. It's 25 minutes from downtown out to O'Hare. The express lane's currently closed, and the Ontario feeder ramp to the outbound Kennedy also blocked off until 5 a.m. Monday morning. Eisenhower delay free. The inbound Stevenson just slow on the ramp to the inbound Dan Ryan. It's just 17 minutes from the tri-state to DeSable Lakeshore Drive. Dan Ryan, Skyway, I-57, Bishop Ford, 394, DeSable Lakeshore Drive, all of them nice and quiet. We are seeing no backups right now on any of the five Illinois tollways. Route 53 looking good through the work zone on the north end between Rand and Lake Cook Road. And in northwest Indiana, no issues on 8094, I-65, or the Indiana Toll Road, as well as I-94 in and out of southwest Michigan. From the Metro Traffic Center, next report at 748 on News Radio 105.9 WBBM.
1: WBBM AccuWeather. Sunshine will make mix with a few clouds from time to time today, but it is going to be pretty sunny through the midday hours. It'll be breezy and warm with a high of 85. We do have showers and heavy thunderstorms moving into the area early tonight. As those come through into early tomorrow, they're going to bring damaging winds and hail. We'll have a low tonight of 61. The rest of tomorrow will turn out partly sunny and less humid. It'll also be breezy and cooler with a high of 71. And then it's sunny and nice on Monday, although it is going to be a bit on the cool side for mid-June. The high will be 75. 67 at O'Hare, 68 at Midway, and at the lake right now. I'm AccuWeather meteorologist Heather Zehr.
0: Thank you, Heather. WBBM News Time, it's 7:40. The West Nile virus has made its first appearance of the year in Chicago's mosquito population.
2: No human cases statewide, but that could change, with the Chicago Department of Public Health reporting that its mosquito testing has detected the virus for the first time in 2026. State health officials first identified West Nile positive mosquitoes elsewhere in Illinois last month. Most people infected with West Nile never develop symptoms. However, officials say older adults and people with weakened immune systems face a greater risk of severe illness. Sarah Herrera, News Radio 105.9 WBBM.
0: An auto recall over potential stalling and crashes. ABC's Chuck Silverstein.
3: Ford is recalling more than 225,000 Focus models over a valve malfunction that could cause the engine to stall unexpectedly while being driven, increasing the risk of a crash. According to the recall report from the National Highway Traffic Safety Administration, Ford Motors had previously issued a recall for this defect, but repairs were either not completed or were performed incorrectly.
0: We're coming back with your top trending stories then immediately after. We're checking into a crash northbound on I-55 near I-80. 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
0: At 7:45, are you feeling like you need a recharge? Well, you're not alone. A new survey finds nearly two-thirds of Americans say they're due for a self-care reset. I'd be in that number. In fact, most say they find themselves wanting to take a moment around six times per day. Now, unfortunately, just 35% of people say they practice self-care, and many feel guilty for taking that time. A Pennsylvania man is facing charges after trying to demolish his family's house after his wife told him she wanted a divorce. According to the police report, the man told his wife, "If it's over, I'll tear the house down." And he did it using an excavator. Luckily, no one in the home was injured, but officials say the home is likely a total loss. Oof. And at 7:46, it's time now for sports, folks. The Cubs made it back-to-back wins on Friday night in San Francisco with their West Coast road trip rolling on. They took down the Giants in a 5-1 finish, getting on the board with two runs in the fourth inning. Michael Busch helped open it up with a three-run homer in the following frame to put the Cubs up 5. 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
16: And it's second and third for the Cubs, two away here in the fifth, the 1-1. Busch swings, drills one deep in the air to right. Down the line it goes. If it's fair, it's gone. It's gone. Huge home run for Michael Busch. A three-run shot down the right field line. And the Cubs go up 5-0 over the Giants here in the fifth.
0: Cubs starter Javier Assad gave the team another strong outing after bouncing back in his last time out. The righty worked 6 shutout innings and struck out 5, with the Cubs earning their second straight victory. The series continues tonight at Oracle Park for another late start at 9:05. Now, the Southsiders' White Sox continue to hold their own against some of the National League's best on Friday. After sweeping the Braves, the Sox rode to an 8-2 win over the Dodgers last night. They chased starter Roki Sasaki out of the game after a 7-run fifth inning. Andrew Benintendi got the offense on the board in the first inning with a leadoff homer. And the U.S. men's national team got its World Cup campaign off to a flying start on Friday night. The Americans cruised to a 4-1 victory over Paraguay in Los Angeles, building a 3-goal lead before halftime. They'll take on Australia next Friday with a chance to start 2-0. And that's a look at your sports at 16 and 46 past each hour. WBBM News Time, it's 7:48. That means it's time for traffic and weather together on the 8th. We're following an upcoming bridge lift that's happening tomorrow downtown at 8 a.m. And for more, here's David Morrison.
11: Renita, those bridge lifts tend to be a little bit of an annoyance for anybody coming into or out of downtown. Yeah, exactly. I mean, anywhere from, you know, along South Ashland to, Wacker, Clark Street, Wells, all of those, they'll be sort of lifting those sequentially as they're sort of doing a big boat push into the into Lake Michigan. Those are going to be starting at 8 a.m. today. Typically, we see a bit of congestion in the downtown area as a result of it, but they usually don't last more than 10 or 15 minutes. But if you're making your way into or around downtown within the next couple of hours, just be aware that there are going to be some bridge lifts along the Chicago River starting in the South Branch. Not seeing any delay, though, on pretty much most of our expressways and tollways. It's pretty light there on both sides of the Edens. Kennedy inbound doing fine. The outbound side, we're still seeing some delays on the west end from the junction out to Central. It's about 25 minutes from downtown out to the airport. The express lanes are still blocked off for about another 2 hours because of some overnight and weekend construction. The O'Hare extension into and out of the airport is doing just fine. Eisenhower's okay. The inbound Stevenson just slow getting onto the Dan Ryan, 17 minutes from the Tri-State up to DeSable Lakeshore Drive. I-55 through Will County, good news. The northbound lanes have been reopened following an earlier crash involving a semi. The right lane was closed because of that crash, but it's been cleared out of the way. Southside expressways are pretty good. There are no backups on the tollways right now. I-80 westbound, it's heaviest from Richards over to Center Street because of roadwork in the two right lanes. There also is roadwork in the eastbound lanes, but not really slowing anybody down. And it is nice and quiet coming in and out of Northwest Indiana. From the Metro Traffic Center, next traffic report at 7:58 on News Radio 105.9 WBBM.
0: We like good news. Thank you, David Morrison. AccuWeather says we'll see a high of 85 degrees today. Sunshine followed by some clouds, breezy and warm in the afternoon. Into the evening, we'll see showers and heavy thunderstorms. They may bring some damaging winds and hail, so be careful, but those will depart through Northwest Indiana early tomorrow, going down to a low of 61 degrees. Right now at O'Hare, it's 67. At Midway, it's a little warmer at 68. Out in Marionette Park, it's 74. 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
0: A popular fair returns to Chicago's Old Town neighborhood this weekend.
14: A sunny Friday morning serving as a picturesque backdrop for the kickoff of the annual Old Town Art Fair, chaired by Matt Langer.
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19: 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So congratulations, everyone. Let's have a great weekend.
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0: The Gap CEO is pretty bullish about retail. 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
1: Opening their wallets despite a range of consumer worries, several retailers surprised investors with upbeat results in their latest earnings. Speaking with Bloomberg, Gap CEO Richard Dixon was optimistic despite a lowered forecast.
8: We are seeing consistency and strength in consumer behavior. But ultimately, you know, this is a dialogue with consumers that you have to follow and ultimately drive.
1: Meanwhile, Kohl's, Dollar Tree, and Best Buy all had strong quarters, and Macy's had a better-than-expected report. CEO Tony Spring also spoke with Bloomberg.
20: The strategy is making it better for the consumers. So we put more people in the stores. We added more inventory. We brought in new brands. We made the website, you know, more inspirational.
1: Macy's also owns Bloomingdale's and Bluemercury and is engaged in a turnaround strategy that's included closing underperforming stores. Meanwhile, Walmart posted solid quarterly earnings and Target had a strong quarter, but retailers remain cautious. Walmart said prices could rise if fuel costs remained elevated. With business at 23 and 53, from the Bloomberg Newsroom, Gina Cervetti, News Radio 105.9 WBBM.
21: Meanwhile, in other Wall Street news, whoa, that's quite an IPO. SpaceX's initial public offering vowed Wall Street as the biggest ever launched, making Elon Musk the world's first trillionaire. Here's ABC's Matt Rivers.
22: SpaceX stock prices at $135 a share, surging to nearly $161 by the end of the day. The company, which has yet to turn a profit, is now valued at more than $2 trillion. And Musk, whose other companies include Tesla and X, is now worth an estimated $1.1 trillion. That's more than the next four richest people in the world, both of Google's co-founders, Jeff Bezos and Mark Zuckerberg, combined.
21: And in Hollywood, Helen Mirren, one of the world's most acclaimed actors, has joined a select group of people recognized by King Charles III for their major contribution to British life. The 80-year-old was named a Companion of Honor, one of the highest awards the King can bestow to citizens. It's limited to just 65 people at any time. Another notable person with the honor includes, or other notable people rather, British environmentalist David Attenborough, Canadian author Margaret Atwood, and former Prime Minister Gordon Brown. We're coming back with your traffic and weather together on the 8th. Updates on those bridge lifts happening downtown. It's 7:56.
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21: Traffic and weather together on the 8s at 7:58. Here's David Morrison.
4: Got a crash on northbound I-57 approaching 119th. Two poles reported down. Definitely at least one or two lanes blocked. We'll keep you posted. From the Metro Traffic Center, X reported 808 on News Radio 105.9 WBBM.
21: Thank you, David. Right now at O'Hare, it's 67. And out in West Pullman, it's 75. It's 7:59.
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5: I'm Mallory Vorbroker. Police are investigating a drive-by shooting on the city's south side.
21: The National Weather Service is working to confirm the number of tornadoes that touched down around Chicago on Thursday. And Pakistan says a peace memorandum between the U.S. and Iran could come within 24 hours. The details ahead with ABC News. AccuWeather says we're going up to a high of 85 degrees today. Sunshine followed by some clouds. Breezy and warm in the afternoon. Tapping out at a low tonight of 61 degrees with some thunderstorms leaving the area through northwest Indiana early tomorrow. WBBM News time, it's 8 o'clock.
11: From ABC News, I'm Brian Clark. Optimism from both the U.S. and Iran that the sides are close to an agreement to end the war and reopen the Strait of Hormuz. More from ABC's Michelle Franzen.
13: A senior administration official briefing reporters saying there is an 80 to 85% chance it will happen in the next couple of days. And Iran's foreign minister says a deal has never been closer. President Trump has indicated it could be signed as early as this weekend.
15: It's a very strong memorandum of understanding. That is a little conceptual, but it's something that's going to get done.
13: On Friday, Iranian state media released a 14-point memorandum of understanding, but Iran says it has not been approved by relevant authorities.
11: It's a big weekend for President Trump, who celebrates his 80th birthday tomorrow. The same day, he hosts a UFC fight on the South Lawn of the White House. ABC Chief White House Correspondent Mary Bruce has more on that event.
16: The UFC insists they're footing the bill, which already tops $60 million. But this is a massive marketing opportunity. Corporate sponsorships prominently displayed around the cage. And taxpayer money will be spent on Super Bowl-level security handled by the Secret Service.
11: Workers overnight began removing President Trump's name from the facade of the Kennedy Center for the Performing Arts after a judge ruled that only Congress has the authority to change the name and set a deadline to have the president's name taken down. Authorities in rural Virginia say severe weather is likely the cause of a deadly tent collapse at a church celebration in Bedford County, where the acting fire and rescue chief Abby Johnston said,
17: "We did have one fatality. We transported 11 patients to area hospitals and treated and released 11 more.
11: She said the tent was properly secured. Party time on the West Coast. Yeah! Fans in Seattle watching the U.S. men's soccer team dismantle Uruguay 4-1 in their World Cup opener. You're listening to ABC.
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0: Authorities in Midland, Texas say the man who started shooting Friday, killing one person and injuring 10, was later found dead inside of a building where he had barricaded himself. ABC's Alex Stone has details on what led up to Friday's shooting.
1: Police had been looking for 45-year-old Victor Mata Villarreal after they say he fled a traffic stop and opened fire at a Midland officer late Wednesday night. He was wanted for attempted capture.

0: capital murder of an officer. But then Friday, police say they got a call of an active shooter.
1: The SpaceX IPO Friday was the largest in history, and analysts say this could lead to other large companies like OpenAI and Anthropic to go public. But ABC's Matt Rivers explains the big money behind Elon Musk's space company.
2: SpaceX stock prices at $135 a share, surging to nearly $161 by the end of the day. The company, which has yet to turn a profit, is now valued at more than $2 trillion. And Musk, whose other companies include Tesla and X, is now worth an estimated $1.1 trillion. That's more than the next four richest people in the world, both of Google's co-founders, Jeff Bezos and Mark Zuckerberg, combined.
1: Kentucky implemented a first-in-the-nation tax on prediction markets, and Friday a coalition of those markets, including Kalshi and Polymarket, filed suit, saying it's discriminatory, unconstitutional, and preempted by federal law. I'm Brian Clark, ABC News.
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4: 8:04, Saturday, June 13th. Good morning. Glad to have you with us. I'm Rachel Pearson. It's currently 72 degrees in Chicago. A lot of blue sky and sunshine out there today. We'll reach a high 85 degrees this afternoon. It does cool down to around 60 tonight, but that's after some heavy thunderstorms roll through. We'll keep you updated on those weather conditions at least 10 times an hour and take a look at your AccuWeather 5-day forecast coming up at 8:15. 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Two people were killed. A woman left critically injured in a drive-by shooting on Chicago's southwest side early this morning. WBBM's Mallory Vorbroker reports.
5: It happened near 65th and Hermitage in Chicago's West Englewood neighborhood just before 1 a.m. Chicago police say three people were standing outside of a home when a white SUV drove up and a man inside the vehicle opened fire on them. The SUV fled the scene northbound down Hermitage. Authorities say a 26-year-old woman sustained gunshot wounds to her body, a 30-year-old man was shot in the head and later died at the hospital, and a 31-year-old man was shot in the chest and also died. Area 1 detectives are investigating. Mallory Vorbroker, News Radio 105.9 WBBM.
4: Cleanup is underway across Illinois and northwest Indiana after a tornado outbreak left a trail of destruction. The National Weather Service has now confirmed at least seven tornadoes from Thursday night's storms, including an EF3 twister in Streeter, another EF3 in Couts, Indiana. More than 200 buildings were damaged by an EF2 tornado in Merrillville. Homes destroyed, trees and power lines downed, hundreds of thousands of customers without power. ComEd says most of those remaining outages should be restored by tomorrow as they continue to damage or to assess the damage. Police in Oak Park, meantime, are increasing patrols in part of town after someone allegedly defaced a property with an anti-Semitic message.
6: It happened outside a home on Home Avenue near Randolph, according to police. The department says since it learned of the anti-Semitic vandalism on Wednesday, it has gathered physical evidence that it will analyze. Detectives have also gone over video from nearby security cameras and are working with other departments to identify any trends. The village department says anti-Semitism has no place in Oak Park, which is a diverse and welcoming community. If you have any information about the case, the police department wants to hear from you. Nancy Hardy, News Radio 105.9 WBBM.
4: Governor J.B. Pritzker signed a bill which immediately bans the sale of intoxicating hemp products to people under the age of 21. In a video released by his office, the governor says the measure is about safety. It's also good for business.
7: Improving efficiency, strengthening oversight, and protecting our children. Those are the principles that I proposed.
4: The law follows reports of minors ingesting misleading or poorly labeled hemp products. Chicago police announced charges in connection to a shooting Wednesday morning on the city's south side. 23-year-old Taiwan Walker is accused of shooting and seriously injuring a 21-year-old woman near 74th and Chapel in South Shore. Walker now faces multiple charges, including attempted murder. Police have not detailed what led up to that shooting. Walker is expected in court later today. At 8:08, it's time now for traffic and weather together on the 8th. Let's check in with David Morrison.
8: Got a pretty decent trouble spot on the city's south side. This is inbound I-57 approaching 119th. A couple cars got involved in a crash, and there's actually a few light poles that seem to be down in the area. Multiple IDOT crews are in there getting it all taken care of. We've got about a half a mile or so backup approaching the scene. Hang to the left, though. It seems as though that's going to be a lot better, but no need to really exit the expressway at this point. Rest of the expressways are doing just fine, with the one exception of outbound on the damage. Van Ryn. A little bit snug coming out of the Jane Byrne interchange down to about Roosevelt, all thanks to a merge delay. Inbound is doing fine. No backups on the Edens. The Kennedy inbound is nice and quiet, including right by the Wintrust mural on the Kennedy near North Avenue. 15 minutes from O'Hare into downtown. Outbound is the same time. It's 15 back out to the airport. Express lane still closed for about another 2 hours, all with weekend construction. Eisenhower doing well. The inbound side of the Stevenson slow ramping onto the inbound Dan Ryan, but the main line is fine. 17 minutes from the Tri-State to DeSable Lakeshore Drive. I-55 through Will County is pretty good. DeSable Lakeshore Drive, usual congestion coming into and out of downtown. Also a stoplight delay at the Chicago Avenue stoplight just north of Navy Pier. Tollways are pretty good. The Tri-State, the Adams, the Reagan, the Veterans Memorial, and Route 390 all doing fine. We do have road work on Route 53 on the north end between Rand and Lake Cook Road. Not really causing a backup, though. And then also I-80 westbound is really backed up from Richards over to Center Street because of some construction in the two right lanes. And in northwest Indiana, no backups on 8094, I-65, and the Indiana Toll Road. See something you think we should know about? Always give us a call at the WBBM Mercedes-Benz of Hoffman Estates traffic tip line at 855-780-ROAD. From the Metro Traffic Center, next report at 818 on News Radio 105.9 WBBM.
4: The WBBM AccuWeather forecast. We've got the blue sky and sunshine. Some clouds are expected to build this afternoon. It's breezy. It's warm. We'll reach a high 85 this afternoon. A little bit of humidity to go along with it. It's later tonight. We've got a round of rain showers and potentially heavy thunderstorms moving through. Could bring with it some damaging wind gusts, even a chance for hail. It'll depart through northwest Indiana early tomorrow morning. Our overnight low 61 degrees. Stays pretty cool tomorrow. We again have some sunshine and a breeze, but a high of only 71 right now. 72 degrees at O'Hare. It's already 73 at Midway. It's 70 degrees in Wheeling and 73 along the lakefront. Our high today, 85 at 810.
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4: Summer is a time for biking, and some young West Suburban riders are staying safe at the pedal.
12: We went to the Bike Safety Carnival in Forest Park, where kids were given free helmets, repairs, and safety tips before they hit the streets for the summer. Sharon Kamenecki is with Ride Illinois. She was putting an egg in a helmet for a safety demonstration.
13: The head did not get scrambled.
12: That's a good thing. Bruce Glazer is the former owner of the Wheel Deal in LaGrange. He was very busy.
14: Put a little bit of air in the tires. So this bike, some of the things just need some little bit of adjustment. We'll check the saddle height.
15: Not used all winter, so it needs a little freshening up, a little touching up.
14: Sometimes the bikes aren't assembled wonderfully in the first place.
15: I should have brought my bike.
16: That's perfect timing too, right? Right before summer really starts. Get these kids' bikes ready.
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4: A social media content creator is gaining a pretty large following by checking the math at the grocery store.
17: They're saying it weighs 5.26 pounds. 3 pounds, 4.5 ounces.
18: The work of Jimmy Rigg, an Atlanta, Georgia-based social media influencer who has been using his own scale to check the listed weight of items at the grocery store. He tells the Noon Business Hour that some items weigh less than their listed weight.
19: I calibrate in the videos. I show everybody that I'm calibrating. And I'm finding items up to 10% under in the package, which is violation of FDA standards.
18: He encourages followers to independently verify the weight of items before they buy. Some stores and brands have responded to his videos by making sure the weight on the packaging matches the figure on the scale. Rob Hart, News Radio 105.9 WBBM.
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7: 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Here's meteorologist Heather Zehr.
8: It's been a beautiful morning across the area so far. We still have low humidity and we're going to have sunshine for a good part of the day. There have been some clouds around here early this morning. Those are moving away. We're going to have a real nice stretch here where it's just going to be bright and sunny before some more clouds catch up with us during the afternoon again. It's going to get breezy and warm with a high of 85 this afternoon. And then we have showers and heavy thunderstorms coming back into the area during the evening as those cross the area tonight before exiting through northwest Indiana early tomorrow. There will be a risk for damaging winds and hail. Our low tonight will be 61. The rest of tomorrow then will turn out partly sunny with lower humidity, and it's going to be breezy and cooler with a high of 71. A nice day Monday, sunshine, but still cool for mid-June. We'll have a high of 75, high 77 with clouds, a breeze, and some showers and a thunderstorm on Tuesday. Afternoon showers and a thunderstorm again on Wednesday, possibly with a gusty wind and hail in some of the storms. Wednesday's high 74. 67 right now at O'Hare. It is 72 at O'Hare and at Midway. And right now at the lake, it's 71. I'm AccuWeather meteorologist Heather Zehr.
7: 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Today's prize, tickets to see Metropolis Performing Arts Center's production of The Wizard of Oz running July 8th through August 9th, provided by Metropolis Performing Arts Center. This hour's weekend news quiz question comes your way at 8:22. Time now for sports. A pretty successful night on the West Coast for the Cubs in their road trip series in San Francisco. The Cubs earned a 5-1 win over the Giants yesterday, securing their second straight victory of the week. The offense put together a few strong plate appearances with Michael Bush's 3-run homer, putting him up 5. Here's that call from Pat Hughes on 104.3 The Score.
9: Giants still down to their last strike, the 2-2. Strike 3 called, ball game over. The Cubs have beaten the Giants by a score of 5-1. Javier Assad with another pitching gem. Michael Bush with a big 3-run homer. Seiya Suzuki had a big RBI double. Nico Horner drove in a run with a sac fly, but a much-needed win for the Cubs, who now have won 2 in a row.
7: Cubs-Giants will wrap up another late-night matchup at Oracle Park at 9:05 tonight. Fresh off a sweep of Atlanta, the White Sox picked up right where they left off. Another tough battle against the Los Angeles Dodgers, but the Sox handled that matchup on the south side with an 8-2 win. And finally, the U.S. men's national team in the win column out at the World Cup after yesterday's opener. The Americans started group play with a 4-1 win over Paraguay in Los Angeles. That's a look at sports at 16 and 46 past each hour. 8:18, now traffic and weather together on the 8th with David Morrison.
10: Fresh cleanup continues on northbound I-57, right around 119th. Both of the poles that fell down as part of the crash have been moved off to the side. The vehicle

are now being relocated. All the lanes should be back open. We are seeing definitely a bit of a delay, almost back to 127th up to this point. So stay to the left. You'll probably be a little bit better through this, but it seems as though it should be wrapped up here within the next 10 or 15 minutes. We'll, of course, keep you posted. The Eden's still doing just fine. The Kennedy outbound is clear all the way out to the airport now, 15 minutes all the way out. Inbound is also 15 from the airport all the way in. No backups on the Eisenhower. The Stevenson inbound is just slow on the ramp to the inbound, Dan Ryan.

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2: It's 72 now at O'Hare and Midway, 70 degrees in Wheeling, 73 along the lakefront at 820. Our top story this hour, the Village of Oak Park shut down West Suburban Medical Center after the building's last functioning elevator has stopped working. Firefighters responded to that hospital to help relocate patients who were stuck on the upper floors. WBBM's Mallory Vorbroker will have more on this story coming up at 8:31. Scientists at the University of Illinois Chicago say they've discovered a promising new weapon against drug-resistant bacteria. Researchers identified a naturally occurring antibiotic called manicomycin. It's found in soil bacteria and attacks germs in a way never seen before. So it could make it harder for superbugs to develop resistance. While the compound still needs a lot of development before it can be used in people, researchers say the discovery could pave the way for a new generation of antibiotics. We'll have this hour's weekend news quiz question in just 90 seconds.
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2: 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What's the name of the Northwest Side alderman who performed a rap music set at Midsummerfest in Andersonville last night? Yes, an alderman performed a rap music set. We want to know their name. The lines are open. We'll start with the seventh caller at our WBBM contest line at 866-780-QUIZ. That's 866-780-7849. 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We'll have the answer, hopefully a winner too, coming up in about 10 minutes. At 8:23, with business news from Bloomberg, here's Denise Pellegrini.
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0: 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We'll bring you the very latest on traffic and weather together next, including details of a crash causing some problems on I-57.
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0: Let's get a look at traffic and weather together on the 8s. It's sponsored by Studio 41, and here's David Morrison.
11: Have an ongoing issue on the city's south side. One of the south side expressways is backed up. The inbound side of I-57, slow approaching 119th, all because of a crash with a few vehicles involved. They're in the process of getting it pulled off to the side, but in conjunction with this, a couple of poles got knocked down. Luckily, they've gotten them pulled out of the way off to the right shoulder. Traffic is starting to lighten up. We are seeing that the point A of that delay at about 127th, but it seems as though that's starting to lessen. So things getting a little bit better on the Southside expressways. The other issue that we're seeing, one of two actually, is the outbound Bishop Ford, heavy approaching the Steel Bridge. It only adds about an extra minute or so to your normal travel time. Also, on the outbound side of the Dan Ryan, it's slow out of downtown up until about Roosevelt. That's a pretty typical merge delay that we're seeing from people exiting the Kennedy as well as coming off of the inbound Eisenhower. That's about 13 minutes from downtown out to 95th Street. Inbound's a nice, clear, and quiet 12 minutes. Eden's still doing just fine. The Kennedy is clear in both directions, 15 minutes either side between O'Hare and downtown. The Kennedy Express lane still blocked off for about another 90 minutes with some construction. Eisenhower delay free. The inbound Stevenson is just slow getting onto the inbound Dan Ryan. That delay starts on at about Damon, but it's mostly off to the right side. So if you're continuing in towards downtown via DeSable Lakeshore Drive, you've got a nice quiet 17 minutes from the tri-state all the way up to DeSable Lakeshore Drive. I-55 through Will County, that's moving along just fine. Not seeing any issues on Route 394. DeSable Lakeshore Drive itself is a bit snug coming into downtown through Grant Park. And then we're seeing the usual stoplight delay in both directions approaching the stoplight at Chicago Avenue. Not seeing any tollway backups. Route 390 included is also doing well. The only delay really on I-80 that we're seeing is westbound, particularly heavy from Richards all the way over to Center Street because of roadwork in the two right lanes that will be there for the rest of the weekend. No backups in or out of Northwest Indiana. From the Metro Traffic Center, next report at 8:38 on News Radio 105.9 WBBM.
0: It's a sunny start to our Saturday. That's going to continue throughout much of the afternoon. Might have some clouds building here and there. It's breezy. It's warm with a high today 85 degrees. Some heavy thunderstorms are possible late tonight with a low 61 degrees. Then tomorrow, mostly sunny but cooler with a high near 71. 72 degrees now at O'Hare and Midway. It's 73 degrees along the lakefront.
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0: 8:30 on your Saturday morning. Glad to have you with us. I'm Rachel Pearson, and these are the top stories on News Radio WBBM.
13: I'm Mallory Vorbroker. A hospital serving Chicago's West Side residents for 35 years has been closed.
0: Recovery efforts continue across the Chicagoland area after another round of dangerous storms ripped through Thursday night. Military officials say the U.S. and Iran are closer to a peace deal than ever before. Plus, President Trump says the leader of the Tren de Aragua gang was killed in a joint strike with Venezuela. AccuWeather says it's going to be sunny out there. Just some clouds and a nice breeze with a high 85 degrees. Rain showers possible late tonight into tomorrow with a low 61 degrees. The rest of tomorrow, pretty cool. Some sunshine and a high of 71. It's 8:31. The News Watch continues. And after maintenance issues, a hospital on Chicago's west side has been forced to close. WBBM's Mallory Vorbroker with the latest.
13: West Suburban Medical Center in Oak Park is now closed to the public after their last functioning elevator stopped working. The Chicago Tribune reports firefighters were called to help carry patients down from the hospital's upper floors on Thursday. The hospital announced its closure back in March because of money issues. Administrators have been working to get patients help elsewhere. The hospital has more than two dozen elevators. None are currently functional. Mallory Vorbroker, News Radio 105.9 WBBM.
0: Chicago emergency management workers have fielded more than 13,000 requests for assistance with issues caused by this week's 1-2 wallop of severe weather. Leaders say the back-to-back storms both Wednesday and Thursday night were unusual in that they caused heavy damage in all 50 of Chicago's wards. David Perez from ComEd says utility crews expect to have everyone knocked off the grid by the storms to have been reconnected by midnight tonight.
14: We have not seen this type of systems and destruction on our system in several years. It was a two-wave storm.
0: And teams from Streets and Sanitation are also working to clear more than 400 Chicago streets blocked by trees and other debris. That work should be done in the coming days. A North Suburban family grieving after an 8-year-old boy drowned in a pond near his home.
15: Wheeling police are investigating after 8-year-old Viom Joshi was found dead in a pond Thursday night. Family members called police around 8:20 reporting the boy missing from their home in the 1600 block of Ottawa Court. A neighbor told officers they heard a loud splash from a nearby pond, leading crews to the water where Viom was found unresponsive. He was pronounced dead at the hospital. The Cook County medical examiners confirmed his identity. Police say foul play is not suspected. Glenn Marshall, News Radio 105.9 WBBM.
0: The end could be in sight. Iranian officials are now echoing a message from the White House heard in recent days, as ABC's Michelle Franzen explains.
16: The push to end the war may be entering a decisive new phase. U.S. and Iranian officials are both pointing to new momentum and the possibility of a deal within days. A senior administration official briefing reporters saying there is an 80 to 85% chance it will happen in the next couple of days. And Iran's foreign minister says a deal has never been closer.
0: This emerging deal could reopen the Strait of Hormuz, ease sanctions on Iran, and release frozen Iranian assets, although some key issues like the fate of Iran's enriched uranium still need to be resolved. President Trump, meantime, says the leader of the Venezuelan gang Tren de Aragua is dead following a U.S. military strike. Trump announced on social media that U.S. Southern Command carried out the operation, which he says killed Hector Nino Guerrero. That's the gang's longtime leader. The strike, reportedly in coordination with Venezuelan authorities, including video of an explosion that was released online. Guerrero had been indicted in New York on terrorism and racketeering-related charges. The U.S. had offered a $5 million reward for information leading to his arrest. A big thrill for soccer fans at a FIFA fan festival in Los Angeles. Fans were celebrating as Team USA beat Paraguay 4-1.
17: Feels surreal, man. 4-1, we're going to go all the way. We're excited. We're going to go all the way. We got the team this year. We got the team this year.
0: We'll have much more on the U.S. team's big win in sports coming up at 8:46. Still ahead, the answer and hopefully a winner to this hour's weekend news quiz question next. It's 8:35.
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0: This hour's weekend news quiz question, we asked you, what's the name of the Northwest Side alderman who performed a rap music set at Midsummer Fest in Andersonville last night? The answer, that would be Alderman Andre Vasquez. His stage name, A.V. and the Unks. 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
0: A big thank you to our listeners for the following gas prices. In Lincolnwood, the Citgo on Crawford and Toohey is selling gas for $4.15 a gallon. And in Richton Park, the Walmart on Central and Sauk Trail selling gas for $3.94 a gallon. Of course, if you see a lower gas price, you can always give us a call at 312-409-4277. 8:38, a look at traffic and weather together on the 8s, and here's David Morrison.
11: Rachel, things quickly improving on the city's south side. Inbound I-57, that crash that's around 119th, has been cleared off to the side. All lanes are back open. We're seeing some pretty well-flowing traffic, although the delay's not completely gone just yet. As for the delays on the outbound side of the Bishop Ford, still seeing a minor slow spot approaching the Steel Bridge, but northbound's doing fine. As for the Dan Ryan, outbound is a bit snug still out of the Jane Byrne interchange down to just past Roosevelt, but that's pretty typical stuff. Eden's doing just fine. There are no backups on the Kennedy. The Eisenhower each direction is fine. It's about 31 minutes either way between I-90 and the Jane Byrne interchange. Stevenson, usual stuff headed inbound. It's slow from about Damon up to the Dan Ryan, but most of that's off to the right side for people trying to get to the Dan Ryan. Making your way all the way into DuSable Lakeshore Drive, that's a nice trip. That's going to be about 17 minutes from the Tri-State all the way up to the drive. As for the tollways, we're not seeing any trouble spots right now on the Tri-State or the Jane Addams. That's moving along along just fine, as well as the Reagan Tollway and the Veterans Memorial. Route 390 wide open, both east and westbound. Route 53, they still have some road work each direction between Rand and Lake Cook Road. It hasn't really been a factor for anybody this morning, but they do have the right lane closed either direction until about 9 a.m. They also have some of the entrance and exit ramps at the Dundee Road interchange blocked off until that same time. We do have trouble on I-80. If you're traveling westbound, there is road work in the two right lanes from Richards over to Center Street for the rest of the weekend. That includes tomorrow all the way until 5 a.m. on Monday. And that's got things slow down pretty much from Richards all the way over to the work zone at about Center Street. No issues in Northwest Indiana on 8094, I-65, or the Indiana Toll Road. From the Metro Traffic Center, next report at 848 on News Radio 105.9 WBBM.
0: WBBM AccuWeather. Sunshine across the area for the most part today. There have been some early clouds that are mostly moving away now. We'll have some more clouds coming in this afternoon, and it's going to end up breezy and warm with a high of 85. Showers and heavy thunderstorms then move into the area this evening, and they can bring damaging winds and hail as they cross the area overnight before moving away through northwest Indiana early tomorrow. Low tonight, 61. Breezy and cooler for the rest of tomorrow. Some sun and lower humidity return with a high of 71. It'll be sunny but cool with a high of 75 Monday. 72 at O'Hare and Midway right now, 71 at the lake. I'm AccuWeather meteorologist Heather Zier.
20: It's 840. The Northern Illinois Transit Authority Act took effect on June 1st. The law requires any executive leadership appointment receive the advice and consent of the NYTA board. RTA Chairman Kirk Dillard sent a letter to transit officials outlining the protocol for executive hires, which includes a permanent leader at the CTA. He says the interim president, Nora Learson, cannot be replaced or a new chair appointed directly by Chicago Mayor Brandon Johnson.
21: Over the summer, the governor of Illinois, the mayor of Chicago, the Cook County board president, and the county chairs of the six county metropolitan suburban areas are going to appoint members to the new NYTA board, the Northern Illinois Transit Authority board, and those terms begin on September 1st. So the governor's office is really coordinating the transition.
20: Well, additionally, the act requires the NYTA chair and executive director be included in that selection process, including any search committee. Elected and community leaders gathered this week to mark a milestone anniversary for a Southside hospital dedicated to treating sick children. La Rabida Children's Hospital celebrating its 130th anniversary. One of the people offering tributes was Cook County Commissioner Donna Miller, who has a deep family tie to the hospital.
22: My sister has sickle cell disease, and she spent half of her life right here at La Rabida Hospital. So my family is one of those families that came here, put our loved one here, and we felt love, compassion, and care here.
20: The hospital, along Chicago's lakefront, first opened in 1896 in a building donated by the country of Spain. This was after the World's Columbian Exposition. We'll bring you top trending stories along with an update in sports next. It's 8:42.
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20: Calls to poison control centers for teenagers has been on the rise. It's thanks to a new social media challenge involving drinking large amounts of Benadryl or over-the-counter sleep aids, then trying to fight the medication's drowsy effects. Experts warn taking large amounts of the drug can affect the brain and heart, could even lead to some life-threatening complications. A German soccer fan gaining popularity online for his road trip across America as he attends the 2026 World Cup. Freddie's accumulated over 270,000 followers for his reactions to the U.S. So, like, you know, a stop at a Waffle House at 1 a.m., that got a 10 out of 10. But he was dumbfounded to find Bucky's is a gas station. He also rated Taco Bell as the Holy Land. It's pizza time. The first official Teenage Mutant Ninja Turtles pizzeria, now open in Santa Monica, California. The joint sells those classic New York-style slices, and the architecture resembles that of a turtle sewer home. It has fake ooze, neon signs, and yes, the chefs wear aprons inspired by Leo, Donnie, Ralph, and Mikey. Meantime, the floor staff dresses as Foot Clan ninjas. That was the turtles' main enemies, led by Shredder, if you don't recall. 8:46. Let's take a look at sports. Now, the Cubs kept the good vibes going out west, getting back in the win column in their final game against the Colorado Rockies. The Cubs were out in San Francisco last night for their opener with the Giants and jumped out to an early lead. Seiya Suzuki helping put the Cubs on the board in the fourth frame with an RBI double. Here's the call on 104.3 The Score.
6: The runner goes again. Driven in the gap, deep left center, back toward the wall. That ball is going to be off the wall. Racing around third is Ian Happ. He's heading home. Here comes the relay, the throw. He slides in safely, and going to third is Seiya Suzuki.
20: Javier Assad also sharp again last night. The righty tossed six scoreless in his outing, striking out five in the Cubs' second straight win. They'll look for another tonight at Oracle Park with the first pitch coming late. That game gets underway at 9:05. The White Sox picked up another impressive win last night, welcoming the Los Angeles Dodgers to town. White Sox took the matchup at Wrigley Field with an 8-2 win after roughing up starter Roki Sasaki. They got to the Dodgers starter for seven runs in the fifth inning, helping knock him out of the game. And then the Sox are going to hope to keep that momentum this afternoon, sending Sean Burke to the mound with the first pitch coming at 3:10. A dream start for the U.S. men's national team in their World Cup opening action yesterday. The Americans powered past Paraguay in a 4-1 victory in Los Angeles, taking a 3-goal advantage into halftime. The U.S. returns to the pitch against Australia that game next Friday with a chance to start 2-0. Game 5 of the NBA Finals tips off later tonight. The New York Knicks looking to finish off their series against the San Antonio Spurs on the road. Keep in mind the Knicks hold a 3-1 lead heading into tonight's potential elimination game. And that's a look at sports at 16 and 46 past each hour. Now 8:48, time for traffic and weather together on the 8th with David Morrison.
11: Still have crash cleanup continuing on northbound I-57. The right lanes close at about 119th. They're still trying to get things moved out of the way. Still a little bit tight through that stretch, but certainly a lot better than what we've seen within the last half hour. So definitely improving. No need to avoid the area. Just hang to the left, and you should be able to sail through it relatively quickly. Eden's still doing just fine. The inbounds, both sides of the Kennedy actually, are doing well. It's about 15 minutes between the airport and downtown. The Eisenhower is trouble-free. free, the inbound Stevenson's, tight mostly to the right side between Damon to the Dan Ryan ramps. It's about 17 minutes from the Tri-State to DeSable Lakeshore Drive. I-55 through Will County is pretty good. Dan Ryan inbound is about 12 minutes from 95th Street to downtown. Outbound is 13, just a bit of a merge delay from the Jane Byrne interchange down to Roosevelt. Again, I-57 inbound, a little bit tight approaching 119th, all because of a crash in the right lane. The southbound Bishop Ford is heavy approaching the Steel Bridge right now. Not seeing any delays south of there along Route 394. DeSable Lakeshore Drive, usual congestion coming through downtown, and then the stoplight delay at Chicago Avenue. The tollways are looking pretty good. Route 53 northbound in the local lanes, a little bit tight approaching I-90. Southbound is doing well and no other issues on Route 53. I-80 westbound now on the brakes from just before Briggs all the way over to Center Street because of road work in the two right lanes for the rest of the weekend. Also, several ramps at Briggs are closed for the same reason. Not seeing any issues on 8094, I-65, or the Indiana Toll Road in or out of Northwest Indiana. From the Metro Traffic Center, next report at 8:58 on News Radio 105.9 WBBM.
20: The WBBM AccuWeather forecast for your Saturday afternoon. We'll have a good deal of sunshine, just some patchy clouds here and there. It's breezy. It's warm. We'll reach a high near 85 this afternoon. Some showers, potentially heavy thunderstorms are expected to roll through tonight. We'll keep an eye on those as it could produce some damaging winds and hail. Expected to move out of the area by early tomorrow morning. Our overnight low of 61 degrees stays pretty cool tomorrow. We get some sun, but a high of only 71 degrees. Right now it's 72 degrees at O'Hare and Midway, 73 along the lakefront at 850.
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20: A near North Side neighborhood getting extra artsy this weekend. Organizers, elected officials, and neighbors kicked off the annual Old Town Art Fair yesterday. More than 200 artists from around the world will have their work on display both today and tomorrow, rain or shine. State Representative Margaret Cope.
7: I already know it's going to be an incredible weekend. I know all of the work that you all put into this event. It does not happen in one day. It happens for an entire year. The planning that it takes to get this done, the volunteer work, the lift that you all put in to make this so special for so many people means so much to us.
20: Now, entry to the Old Town Art Fair does include a suggested donation for adults. Kids, however, are free. At 8:51, this report is sponsored by Menards.
13: Clematis can do far more than climb a fence or trellis. I'm Jacob Burns of the Chicago Botanic Garden with your gardening tips for the week. Try letting clematis weave through shrubs, roses, or small trees instead of growing them on their own. The blooms can then appear almost suspended among the branches, like flowers floating in midair. Smaller types can even be trained onto obelisks in containers or allowed to spill naturally through nearby perennials. Clematis prefer plenty of sun on their foliage while keeping their roots cooler and shaded below. Surrounding the base with mulch or nearby plants can help them thrive through the heat of summer. Many Vitacella and large-flowered clematis can also reward a light midsummer trim with another round of blooms later in the season. With a little support and creativity, clematis can add height, movement, and a more layered look to summer gardens. For more tips, click on the podcast tab at WBBMNewsRadio.com. I'm Jacob Burns for News Radio 105.9 WBBM.
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8: Strong day for Wall Street after SpaceX's triumphant debut on the NASDAQ boosted investor confidence, with SpaceX ending its first day of trading more than 25% above where they started, launching Elon Musk to the world's first trillionaire. The market's also responding well to news that the United States and Iran could be nearing a deal to reopen the Strait of Hormuz. Crude oil dropping to below $85 a barrel for the first time in weeks. The Dow Jones ended 353 points ahead, the NASDAQ up 79, and the S&P up 37 points. Ford is recalling more than 225,000 Focus models over a valve malfunction that could cause the engine to stall unexpectedly while being driven, increasing the risk of a crash. According to the recall report from the National Highway Traffic Safety Administration, Ford Motors had previously issued a recall for this defect, but repairs were either not completed or were performed incorrectly, so they could still be affected. Chuck Sievertson, ABC News.
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0: 8:58, traffic and weather together on the 8s. Here's David Morrison.
11: Still status quo on most of the roadways right now. I-80 westbound, a really big delay because of some weekend construction in the two right lanes. The delay begins at about a half a mile before Briggs, and it goes all the way over to Center Street. Again, that roadwork in the two right lanes through most of the weekend. We also have a slowdown still on inbound side of I-57. It's right around 119th because of crash cleanup still being tended to in the right lane. Southbound on the Bishop Ford, a little bit tight approaching the Steel Bridge. The inbound Stevenson is just slow on the ramp to the inbound Dan Ryan. Otherwise, the rest of the roadway is doing just fine. From the Metro Traffic Center, next report at 9:08 on News Radio 105.9 WBBM.
0: Blue sky, sunshine, and summer-like temperatures on tap today. We'll reach a high of 85 degrees before those temperatures drop to around 60 tonight. Might have some rain showers and heavy thunderstorms roll through, clearing out by tomorrow morning. Tomorrow, sunny, cooler, with a high near 71. It's 72 degrees now at O'Hare and Midway, 73 degrees along the lakefront.
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0: Coming up in the next half hour on News Radio WBBM, two people were killed, another critically wounded in a shooting overnight on Chicago's southwest side. ComEd offering an update on when power will be fully restored to customers impacted by those dangerous storms Wednesday and Thursday. Plus, President Trump's name coming off the Kennedy Center ahead of a noon Eastern time deadline. AccuWeather says it's going to be sunny out there today with a high 85 degrees. Some heavy thunderstorms possible late tonight with a low 61 degrees. Pretty pleasant tomorrow. Partly sunny, cooler with a high of only 71 degrees. 72 now at O'Hare and Midway, 73 degrees along the lakefront. 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
3: From ABC News, I'm Brian Clark. Noon Eastern is the deadline for the government to certify that it's removed President Trump's name from the Kennedy Center. A court extended the deadline by 12 hours because of the weather in Washington, D.C. Removal of the president's name from the building's facade began Friday night. Representative Joyce Beatty of Ohio was there. She spoke to a group of people. The Democrat had sued after the name was changed last year to add the president's name, and a court agreed that only Congress had the authority to change the Kennedy Center's name.
5: The Kennedy Center was here and doing fine before Donald Trump, and it will be here and doing fine after Donald Trump.
3: Meanwhile, there's growing optimism that the U.S.-Iran war is close to a resolution, says ABC's Michelle Franzen.
6: The push to end the war may be entering a decisive new phase. U.S. and Iranian officials are both pointing to new momentum and the possibility of a deal within days. A senior administration official briefing reporters saying there is an 80 to 85% chance it will happen in the next couple of days. And Iran's foreign minister says a deal has never been closer.
3: Iranian state media says the funeral and burial of the supreme leader will begin on July 4th. He was killed in the opening attack launched by the U.S. and Israel in February. President Trump said on social media that the U.S. military had killed the leader of the Tren de Aragua gang in a military strike. He did not say where it took place. Authorities in Midland, Texas say 11 people were shot, one of them fatally in a mass shooting Friday. New details about what led up to it, says ABC's Alex Stone.
7: Police had been looking for 45-year-old Victor Mata Villarreal after they say he fled a traffic stop and opened fire at a Midland officer late Wednesday night. He was wanted for attempted capital murder of an officer. But then Friday, police say they got a call of an active shooter.
3: Villarreal was later found dead. You're listening.
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3: Elon Musk is waking up as the world's first trillionaire after his SpaceX company launched its IPO Friday, says ABC's Rena Roy.
1: You don't have to buy SpaceX to own it. It is being fast-tracked into the NASDAQ 100 and other indexes, so most of us with 401ks own funds that will be forced to buy it. But critics say it could be high risk. That astronomical valuation depends on lofty goals like AI data centers in space and 1 million humans living on Mars. Some experts warn investors could face losses if the stock falls.
2: The U.S. won its first game of the World Cup, thrashing Paraguay 4-1 in Los Angeles. The American men next play on Friday in Seattle against Australia. In Orlando yesterday, there was a memorial marking 10 years since a gunman opened fire at the Pulse nightclub in what was at the time the deadliest mass shooting in American history. ABC's Chuck Sievertson has more.
7: Mike Napolitano, a SWAT officer, survived being shot in the helmet while confronting the gunman inside the Pulse Club.
8: I don't know how to describe it, but it just knocked me down, completely just rocked, my entire sense of time and everything.
7: Then,
8: once I figured, okay, I think I am still.

0: life, since I'm thinking, I guess I better shoot back at the guy.
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3: It's 9:04 on Saturday, June 13th, 2026. Good morning. I'm Renita Young, and thank you so much for joining us this weekend. It's getting warmer, about 73 degrees in Chicago under partly cloudy skies. And today it'll be sunshine followed by some clouds, breezy and warm in the afternoon, but we're going up to a high of 85 degrees. Showers and heavy thunderstorms tonight may bring some damaging winds and hail, but they'll depart through northwest Indiana early tomorrow, tapping out at a low of 61 degrees. We'll check out the AccuWeather 5-day forecast in 10 minutes, but first, our top local story on News Radio WBBN. Police are searching for answers after two people were killed and a third was injured in a drive-by shooting on the city's south side overnight. WBBM's Valerie Vorbroker reports.
4: Chicago police say three people were standing outside in the West Englewood neighborhood near 65th and Hermitage on the city's south side when a white SUV pulled up and an unknown gunman started shooting. A 26-year-old woman was taken to the hospital with gunshot wounds to her body. A 30-year-old man was shot in the head and later died, and a 31-year-old man was hit in the chest and pronounced dead at the University of Chicago Hospital. Police are looking for the suspects who fled down Hermitage after the shooting. Mallory Vorbroker, News Radio 105.9 WBBM.
3: ComEd says it could be Sunday night before power is fully restored to customers in Northern Illinois. CEO Gil Quinones says the company's empathizing with customers.
5: We fully understand how aggravating it is for the customers who are not quickly restored. Homes without power do not have air conditioning, and that is very uncomfortable. It is hard to keep food from spoiling and devices charged, and it is frustrating to rely on candles and flashlights.
3: Across Wednesday and Thursday's severe weather, approximately 684,000 ComEd customers experienced outages. As of 6 p.m. yesterday, ComEd said it's restored power to roughly 582,000 customers. We'll have the full AccuWeather 5-day forecast up in about 10 minutes at 5:15. A new Illinois law bans the sale of hemp to minors.
6: Governor J.B. Pritzker released a video touting the new legislation.
7: Today I'm signing landmark legislation that keeps our young people safe from dangerous levels of intoxicating hemp found in over-the-counter products.
6: The governor's office says the bill immediately bans the sale of intoxicating hemp products to anyone under the age of 21. This follows reports of minors ingesting misleading or poorly labeled hemp products.
7: Corporations profiting from this will no longer be able to exploit loopholes to push products that endanger our kids. This new law also cuts red tape and cuts costs for regulated dispensaries by streamlining our licensing process.
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3: 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It's 9:08. Time for traffic and weather together on the 8s. There's a crash northbound on I-57, and the right lane is still closed. With more, here's David Morrison.
8: Yeah, Brenita, we still have an issue on the South City South Side and one of the South Side expressways. This is inbound 57. Crash happened just a little bit under an hour ago, right about 119th. A few cars involved, and it actually knocked down a few poles in the area. Now, all of that's been moved to the side, but they still have the right lane closed with cleanup. And because of that, just a momentary delay as you approach it, but those people who are hanging to the left side are finding that they're able to sail through relatively quickly. Not seeing any delays on the south side of I-57. That's looking pretty good. Similarly, Bishop Ford's headed southbound. It's a little bit tight approaching the Steel Bridge because of long-term construction. Inbound on the Bishop Ford is clear. Minor delays on the outbound Dan Ryan down to about Roosevelt, starting at about the Jane Byrne Interchange. 13 out to 95th Street. Inbound is good at 12. Eden's doing just fine. The inbound Kennedy a little bit snug by Harlem. It's 16 minutes in from O'Hare into downtown. The outbound side a little bit slow approaching the junction. It's 10 out to the junction and 16 out to the airport. The express lane still closed for about another hour with some construction. The O'Hare extension attention, though, doing just fine in and out of O'Hare. No backups on the Eisenhower. The Stevenson inbound is just slow on the ramp to the inbound Dan Ryan. 17 minutes both directions between the Tri-State and DeSable Lakeshore Drive. DeSable Lakeshore Drive itself has no backups, just a little bit snug coming into downtown, but that's pretty typical. No backups on the 5 Illinois tollways, but big delays on I-80 eastbound. Starts slowing down before I-55, pretty much all the way over to Hobolt because of road work in the right lane. Westbound is slow from before Briggs over to Center Street because of road work in the two right lanes. Also be aware that most of the ramps at Briggs are blocked off for the time being. There are no delays in or out of Northwest Indiana. From the Metro Traffic Center, next report at 9:18 on News Radio 105.9 WBBM.
3: Thank you, David. AccuWeather says we'll see a warm day today. It's going up to 85 degrees, sunshine followed by some clouds. Breezy and warm in the afternoon, though. But the evening brings showers and heavy thunderstorms that may bring some damaging winds and hail. But those are going to depart through early morning tomorrow, Northwest Indiana. We're going down to a low tonight of 61 degrees. Right now at O'Hare is 68 degrees. Out in West Pullman, it's 78 degrees, and over in Riverdale, also 78 degrees. We'll be right back as the Newswatch continues. 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
14: Governor J.B. 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
3: The state is distributing its first $25 million to strengthen pharmacy access across Illinois. It's made possible by bipartisan legislation Governor J.B. Pritzker signed last July. The pot was split equally among all eligible applicants, so each pharmacy will receive just under $57,000. The program granted funding to pharmacies in 252 cities scattered across 94 of the state's 102 counties. The Prescription Drug Affordability Act, that's what it's called. It's designed to help pharmacies at risk of financial strain or closure, especially in low-income and rural communities with limited health care access. We're coming back with your AccuWeather 5-day forecast. 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
4: 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Here's meteorologist Heather Zader.
5: Well, it is bright and sunny across the area right now. Hardly a cloud in the sky. That will change as we get deeper into the afternoon, but it's also going to be breezy and warm. We'll top out at 85 degrees. There'll be showers and heavy thunderstorms that move into the area this evening then. And as they cross the area tonight, they'll bring damaging winds and hail before moving away through northwest Indiana early in the day tomorrow. Our low tonight will be 61. The rest of tomorrow will turn out partly sunny and less humid, and also breezy and cooler. A high will be 71. A nice sunny day on Monday, but still cool for mid-June with a high of 75, up to 77 with showers and a thunderstorm back on Tuesday. And then we'll have afternoon showers and a thunderstorm that can be gusty with hail on Wednesday, high 74. Right now, 75 at O'Hare, 76 at Midway, 74 at the lake. I'm AccuWeather meteorologist Heather Zair.
4: Thank you, Heather, and WBBM News Time, 916. 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Time now for sports. A strong night for the Cubs out west ended with a second straight victory in their road trip across the country. The Cubs handled the San Francisco Giants on Friday with a 5-1 victory. And they got the scoring going early with Nico Hoerner adding to the lead with a sacrifice fly. Here's the call from Pat Hughes on 104.3 The Score.
6: And now the payoff pitch. Driven in the air, left field, it's deep enough. Tagging at third is Suzuki. The catch is made by Schmidt. Here comes Seiya. He will score easily. Nico Hoerner gets the job done. It looked like an off-speed pitch, and he gave it a good ride to deep left. It's good for his 34th run batted in.
4: Cubs starter Javier Assad picked up where he left off in his last outing, going 6 scoreless on the mound. The Cubs righty struck out 5 to close out the day, heading into another matchup later tonight. They'll be back at Oracle Park at 9:05. The top of the National League hasn't been much of a problem for the White Sox after sweeping the Atlanta Braves in their last series. They kept it going last night with an 8-2 win over the Los Angeles Dodgers. Sox got Roki Sasaki after 7 runs yesterday, knocking down the Dodgers starter out of the game after a breakout 5th inning. Andrew Benintendi got the scoring going in the opening frame with a solo home run. Now, that's a look at your sports at 16 and 46 past each hour. WBBM News Time, it's 9:18. 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There's a crash northbound on I-57. With more, here's David Morrison.
7: Renita, we still have this issue that's been ongoing for about the last hour or so. A pretty decent-sized crash on the northbound side of I-57 that got a couple poles knocked down. Most of it moved out of the way. However, we are hearing that they are finally reopening that last right lane that they've had closed. Again, this is northbound I-57 at 119th. Just a momentary delay as you approach the scene. Southbound really not affected by this at all. The outbound Bishop Ford is heavy 130th down to the Steel Bridge. There's report of a crash right at the Steel Bridge. We'll keep you posted there. The outbound side of the Dan Ryan, a bit tight off the Jane Byrne interchange out to Roosevelt. Inbound is doing just fine. Eden's still doing well. The inbound Kennedy slows at Harlem, 16 in from O'Hare. Outbound is 15. Express lane still closed for a while, all with some construction. The Eisenhower's pretty quiet right now. The inbound Stevenson just slow from Damon to the Dan Ryan, but that's all of that's off to the right side for people ramping on to the Dan Ryan itself. I-55 through Will County is clear. Lakeshore, DuSable Lakeshore Drive moving well in each direction coming through downtown. Route 394 is also moving at the posted speed limit. Nice light traffic on the tollways. I-80, though, is a completely different story. Eastbound is backed up from before I-55 over to Hobolt. Roadwork in the

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3: Is reacting to reports that he delivered a veiled warning shot to Chicago Mayor Brandon Johnson. Reports say it happened when he sent a letter to transit officials about the transition of power happening now that the Northern Illinois Transit Authority Act is in effect. The law combines the CTA, Metra, and PACE under one roof.
4: All I wanted to do was just reiterate to all three service boards, not just the CTA, that you can't make permanent appointments without this new board approving it.
3: Dillard does say Mayor Johnson's power to appoint a new president of the CTA is diluted under the new law, with the agency being run by an interim leader for more than a year. The law took effect last week, and it begins a major overhaul of the state's public transportation systems. We're coming back with your tech trends. 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
5: From ABC News, Tech Trends. No more gift cards for the huge video game platform Steam, at least no more physical gift cards. Valve, the company behind Steam, says it won't make any more gift cards that you can pick up in store. The reason? Scammers have often used Steam gift cards to cheat people, and Valve says it's basically run out of ways to try and make the physical cards safer. Microsoft is offering a free way to help people play video games, as long as they can use a 3D printer. It's now making designs for adapters for Xbox controllers available for anyone to download. The toppers for the controller's thumbsticks can make it easier for people with certain disabilities to play. And if you've ever wanted to get back into a book that you put down a while ago, but were worried about forgetting some key plot points, Amazon says it's got you covered. It's rolling out a new feature for some Kindle books called Story So Far that can recap the book right up to the point where you stopped reading. With Tech Trends, I'm Mike Dubusky, ABC News.
3: 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A near Northside neighborhood gets extra artsy this weekend.
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12: Organizers, elected officials, and neighbors helping to do that here in one of the many gardens included in the annual Garden Walk. Matt Langer is chair of the fair.
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12: More than 200 artists from around the world will have their work on display both Saturday and Sunday, rain or shine. Cook County Commissioner Bridget Degnan.
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0: That means it's time for traffic and weather together on the 8th. Heavy road work delays on I-80. For more, here's David Morrison.
11: We've seen some road work going on throughout most of the... Started last night. We'll be going through most of the weekend and wrapping up at about 5 a.m. on Monday morning. And now because of that, eastbound I-80, really a mess from just before I-55 over to Hobolt because of that overnight road work in the right lane. And then if you're headed westbound, it's slow from just about US 30 all the way over to Center Street because of road work in the two right lanes. As for the Edens, they're still doing just fine. We've got delays on the inbound Kennedy right around Harlem and then coming into downtown. Outbound slowing up down on the west end in pockets from about Lawrence out to Harlem. It's about 17 minutes all the way out to O'Hare from the downtown area. The express lane still closed with construction. Not seeing any issues on the Eisenhower. The Stevenson inbound still tight approaching the Dan Ryan. It's about 17 minutes from the Tri-State up to DeSable Lakeshore Drive. I-55 through Will County is doing pretty good. Dan Ryan inbound, 95th to downtown at 12 minutes. Outbound is 13. It's a little bit snug from downtown out to Roosevelt. I-57 inbound, the crash at 119th is now completely gone. All lanes are back open. Everything's moving along at the posted speed limit. Southbound on the Bishop Ford, though, still heavy 130th down to the Steel Bridge with report of a crash in the area. Route 394 south of there is fine. No tollway backups. Route 53 northbound, slow in the local lanes approaching I-90. Southbound is good. A nice light traffic volume in northwest Indiana on 8094. I-65 and the Indiana Toll Road. Next traffic report at 9:38 on News Radio 105.9 WBBM.
0: Thanks, David. AccuWeather says we're going up to a high of 85 degrees today. Sunshine followed by some clouds. Breezy and warm in the afternoon. To the evening, we're looking for showers and heavy thunderstorms. Right now at O'Hare, it's 75. At Midway, it's 76. At the Lakefront, it's 75. We'll be right back. with your news.
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2: Good morning to you. I'm Renita Young. It's 9:30 on Saturday, June 13th, 2026, and these are the top stories on News Radio WBBM. The West Suburban Medical Center in Oak Park has shut down after its last elevator stopped functioning. Chicago and Northwest Indiana are still recovering after two rounds of dangerous storms earlier this week. Congressman Mike Quigley says he's close to making an announcement on this next political move. Plus, U.S. and Iranian officials say a memo of understanding to end the war could come any day. AccuWeather says we're going up to a high of 85 degrees, but before we reach that low tonight, showers and heavy thunderstorms may bring damaging winds and hail. We're going down to a low of 61 degrees. Right now at O'Hare, it's 75 degrees. Over in Evergreen Park, it's 79. And in Dalton, it's 76. WBBM News Time, it's 9:31. A hospital in the western suburbs is closing after a maintenance issue forced its hand, WBBM's Mallory Vorbroker reports.
3: Although West Suburban Medical Center announced its closure in March, a spokesperson with the Village of Oak Park tells the Chicago Tribune about 140 patients were being seen a week for dialysis treatment on the fifth floor of the building. On Thursday, firefighters were called after the last remaining elevator failed, stranding the patients on the upper floors. The Trib reports first responders helped carry patients out. Now the hospital building is officially closed and patients are being moved to other sites. Mallory Vorbroker, News Radio 105.9 WBBM.
2: City crews are still working to clear trees and other debris from city streets in the wake of this week's two waves of severe storms. WBBM political editor Jeff Buckles reports on the city's official response from Chatham on the south side.
4: We're at 81st in Michigan, where Mayor Brandon Johnson and other city leaders spoke while standing in front of a mature tree that snapped off at its base and fell into the front of a three-flat building. OEMC says it responded to more than 100 reports of flooded basements and more than 600 traffic signal failures out of more than 13,000 calls for assistance between both storms. Streets and Sanitation Commissioner Cole Stallard says every city department is pitching in to help.
5: What's unique about this storm is we've seen this magnitude of storms, but with this one that makes it unique is it hit all 50 wards.
4: Devontae Milhouse has lived in this neighborhood for about 5 years.
6: It knocked down a lot of trees. It's knocked down trees in front of my mom's house. On the next block, it knocked down a tree.
4: Another man in this neighborhood told me it felt like they were trapped in a vortex, though the National Weather Service says this was all caused by straight-line winds. The city hopes it can get most streets reopened in the next few days. We're in Chatham. Jeff Buckles, News Radio 105.9. WBBM.
2: Meanwhile, storm cleanup efforts continue in Indiana as well, where a tornado touched down in Merrillville. Workers at Andrean High School say they need tarps and prayers after the school's roof was torn apart. Principal Jacob Kneser says the chapel is the only part of the school that was left untouched.
7: We've always been an anchor of Northwest Indiana and the region, so for us to get impacted and in this capacity, thank God there were no injuries. There were no students here, no staff here. It happened in the evening.
2: The National Weather Service so far has confirmed 7 tornadoes across Illinois and Indiana in Thursday's storms. A longtime Chicago congressman wants to come home to City Hall.
8: Illinois Democratic Congressman Mike Quigley says he will make a formal announcement soon that he is indeed running for mayor of Chicago. Quigley tells WBBM the city needs to get back on track.
9: I would say I wouldn't just address this mayor. I would address the lack of leadership in our lifetime of making very tough decisions. And as a result, we put all those decisions off for such a long time. As a result, we're in a real precarious financial situation.
8: Illinois Comptroller Susana Mendoza and Cook County Treasurer Maria Pappas are also among those who have, so far, said they're running for mayor. Chicago Mayor Brandon Johnson has not yet formally declared he's running for re-election. Election day is February 23rd, 2027.
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2: And at 9:34, let's take a global look. The Trump administration has offered its most confident assessment yet that a deal with Iran will be happening very soon. ABC Chief Washington correspondent Jonathan Carl has the details.
10: Both sides seem to agree on one thing. If Iran complies with the Memorandum of Understanding, it will be rewarded. Vice President J.D. Vance posting on social media, If the Islamic Republic of Iran meets its obligations, then economic benefits will flow to them. Possible rewards include $24 billion in frozen Iranian assets and relief from crushing U.S. sanctions. When Iran would get that money remains unclear.
2: Pakistan says a peace memorandum between the U.S. and Iran could come within 24 hours. We're coming back with your low gas prices. WBBM News time, it's 9:35.
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2: 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Out in Dyer, the BP on 101st and Sheffield is selling gas for $3.49 a gallon. In Wheaton, the Shell on Geneva in Maine selling gas for $3.99 a gallon. 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It's 9:38. That means it's time for traffic and weather together on the 8th. We're still following those heavy roadwork delays on I-80. And for more, here's David Morrison.
19: It's definitely not pretty if you're making your way through the Joliet area. Eastbound on I-80, a mess from just before I-55 over to Hobolt, where they have the right lane blocked off until about 10. But there is still some ongoing construction, obviously, in that area, because then you lose the left lane from Center over to Richards. You've also got some entrances and exits that are blocked off right around Briggs for the same length of time. Westbound along I-80, it's backed up US 30 over to Center Street. That road works in the two right lanes for the rest of the weekend. Also, some additional ramps at Briggs also closed there. Route 53, northbound, a little bit heavy approaching I-90, but that's all that's in the local lane. Stick to the express and you'll be just fine. Not seeing any backups on the Edens. The inbound Kennedy slowing down from Cumberland to Harlem and North Avenue into downtown. Right now it's about 28 minutes from O'Hare and 13 from the Edens Junction. Outbound a little bit tight coming out of downtown, and then from about the junction out to Sayre, it's about 13 minutes out to Montrose and 20 out to the airport. Not seeing any backups on the O'Hare extension into or out of O'Hare. The Eisenhower is delay-free. The inbound Stevens Stevenson is just slow getting onto the ramp to the inbound Dan Ryan. Outbound is pretty good. No backups on I-55 in Will County. Dan Ryan outbound. It's still heavy out to Roosevelt, but inbound is doing just fine. No issues on I-57. However, outbound in the Bishop Ford is still heavy from 130th down to the Steel Bridge with construction, but mix in a crash at the Steel Bridge, and that makes it a little bit worse. No tollway backups right now, and there's nice light traffic volume in Northwest Indiana on 8094, I-65, and the Indiana Toll Road. From the Metro Traffic Center, next report at 948 on News Radio 105.9 WBBM.
20: WBBM AccuWeather. Sunshine across the area right now. We'll have more clouds, and it's going to get breezy and warm this afternoon with a high of 85. Showers and heavy thunderstorms then catch up with us this evening, and they can bring damaging winds and hail as they move through overnight, and they then depart through Northwest Indiana early in the day tomorrow. Our low tonight will be 61. Some sun and lower humidity return for the rest of tomorrow with a cool breeze and a high of 71. And then it stays cool despite sunshine on Monday. Our high will be 75. Right now, 75 at O'Hare, 76 at Midway, 74 at the lake. I'm AccuWeather meteorologist Heather Zehr.
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21: This is Curse Breakers, a regular look back at those 2016 World Champion Chicago Cubs. Every great structure needs an architect, and for the Cubs, that was Theo Epstein, who'd already ended one curse in Boston.
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21: Hired as team president in 2011, Epstein bottomed out the roster, 3 fifth-place seasons in a row, but high draft picks like Chris Bryant, shrewd trades for players like Anthony Rizzo, precise free agent signings like John Lester, and the right managerial hire, Joe Maddon, meant that less than 5 years later, Epstein was spraying champagne on noted Cub fan Bill Murray.
23: Yeah, Bill! We just won the World Series!
21: And praising the folks who helped hoist the Cubs' first pennant in 108 years.
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1: In Chicago, spring weather can be unpredictable. Flooding downpours, hail, damaging winds, even a tornado. Plan ahead with our 5-day forecast at 15 past the hour. 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
2: At 9:45, a Texas man has been sentenced to 45 years in prison after authorities linked him to a multi-state retail theft operation. Winston Love was convicted of stealing over $300,000 worth of merchandise. Police say he took a dozen coffee makers, several vacuums, PlayStation controllers, more than 200 logo sets. The question is, where did he put all of that? Papa John's is bringing one of its most recognizable menu items beyond the pizza box. For the first time, the pizza chain announced its new garlic-flavored sauce will arrive in grocery stores nationwide this summer. The bottled version is inspired by the famous dip that comes with each pizza order. And a zoo in Germany has welcomed a rare pygmy hippo calf and named it Bread Roll. The Berlin Zoo says she recently made her debut after spending weeks getting used to the water. The zoo adds the name Bread Roll stems from the growing trend of food-inspired animal names becoming popular online. The endangered pygmy hippos have been having a moment since mooding became a viral sensation. And at 9:46, it's time now for sports. The Cubs made it back-to-back wins Friday night in San Francisco with their West Coast road trip rolling on. The Cubs took down the Giants in a 5-1 finish, getting on the board with two runs in the fourth inning. Michael Busch helped open it up with a three-run homer in the following frame to put the Cubs up 5. 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
3: And it's second and third for the Cubs, two away here in the fifth, the 1-1. Bush swings, drills one deep in the air to right. Down the line it goes. If it's fair, it's gone. It's gone. Huge home run for Michael Bush. A three-run shot down the right field line. And the Cubs go up 5-0 over the Giants here in the fifth.
2: Cubs starter Javier Assad gave the team another strong outing after bouncing back his last time out. The righty worked 6 shutout innings and struck out 5, with the Cubs earning their second straight victory. The series continues tonight at Oracle Park for another late start at 9:05. The White Sox continue to hold their own against the National League's best on Friday. After sweeping the Braves, the Sox rolled to an 8-2 win over the Dodgers. They chased starter Roki Sasaki out of the game after a 7-run fifth inning. Andrew Benintendi got the offense on the board in the first inning with a leadoff homer. And the UN's men's national team got its World Cup campaign off to a flying start on Friday night. The Americans cruised to a 4-1 victory over Paraguay in Los Angeles, building a 3-goal lead before halftime. They'll take on Australia next Friday with a chance to start 2-0. And it was a special night for the Brewers pitcher Jacob Mizorowski yesterday. His strong start to the season continued with an historic performance against the Phillies. The right-hander struck out in 15 in a complete game-one hitter for Milwaukee in their 6-0 win. That's a look at your sports at 16 and 46 past each hour. WBBM News Time, it's 9:48. That means it's time for traffic and weather together on the 8th. We're still tracking some roadwork delays on I-80. For more, here's David Morrison.
19: Yep, still pretty messy work zone on I-80. Eastbound's backed up from about just before I-55 over to Hobolt because of roadwork in the right lane. Westbound from US 30 all the way over to Center Street because of roadwork in the two right lanes. Now, those westbound closures are going to be there through the rest of the weekend, reopening for 5 a.m. Monday morning. Also looking at a new delay on the eastbound side of the Reagan Tollway. It's backed up from York Road onto the Eisenhower. Roadwork delay there, also possibly a mixed-in crash. We'll keep you posted on that. Westbound's doing just fine. On the Tri-State, it's moving well both directions. So is the Jane Addams, the Veterans Memorial, Route 390, all of that doing fine. Northbound Route 53, heavy just past I-90 up to about Kirchhoff because of roadwork. Southbound's doing pretty okay. Eden's doing well. We've got some building delays on the Kennedy, east inbound from about Cumberland to Harlem, and then from Division into downtown. It's 28 minutes in from O'Hare, 13 from the Eden's Junction. Outbound Titan Pop pockets from downtown to the Ohio Feeder and then central to Sayre on the west end. Be aware the Ontario Feeder to the outbound Kennedy is closed off until 5 a.m. Monday morning. The express lanes themselves closed off for about another 10 minutes or so. Eisenhower trouble-free. The inbound Stevenson still slow from about Ashland to the Dan Ryan. Outbound is good. I-55 through Will County is fine. Dan Ryan inbound. 95th to downtown about 15 minutes. Everybody slowing down from the Stevenson to Roosevelt. Outbound's tight also out to Roosevelt. No backups on I-57, but the outbound Ford is still heavy from 130th to the Steel Bridge with construction. Rest of the roadways doing just fine. From the Metro Traffic Center, next report at 9:58 on News Radio 105.9 WBBM.
2: Thank you, David. We'll check back in with you in 10 minutes. AccuWeather says we'll see a day with a high of 85 degrees, sunshine followed by some clouds, breezy and warm in the afternoon. But tonight brings showers, heavy thunderstorms, going down to a low of 61 degrees. WBBM News Time, it's 9:50.
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0: I'm Andy Dane with Made in Chicago. 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
4: I started when I was 12 years old and I sold a balloon at a carnival. 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
0: That's Funtime Events in Naperville.
4: It's been a great big ride, and we cover everything from the activations and the company picnics all the way down to a bounce house in the backyard for Timmy.
0: Chase says parties are fun, but planning them, well, not so much.
4: The more that we can make that easy and seamless for them, the better their experience is.
0: A resume that includes events in New Orleans helps Chase and her team ensure no gathering is too big or too small for them to help make magical.
4: We have lived what we do. We are in-house. What we're putting out there is really what we do. 100%.
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9: Summer is nearly here, and this year is shaping up to be a rough one for teens who are looking for a job.
10: Right now, the outlook is definitely going to be a little bit cooler than it was a couple of years ago.
9: That's Corey Staley, senior economist at the job site Indeed.
10: What we are seeing is that the competition for those jobs is much stiffer. You know, we're seeing the entry-level jobs, kind of these starter jobs, have just pulled back gradually over the last few years, and that's started to really add up.
9: That means fewer opportunities for work at ice cream shops, pools, summer camps, and more. And part of the reason, more competition from older workers. Also, a lot of teens are taking college courses to get ahead, playing sports, or traveling and spending time with family. Staley says that by not working traditional summer jobs, teens are missing out on learning soft skills, like showing up for work, holding down a job, or dealing with customers.
10: They can learn a lot of really valuable skills in taking these jobs.
9: Skills that'll last a lifetime. With business at 23 and 53, from the Bloomberg Newsroom, Tom Busby, News Radio 105.9 WBBM.
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1: Pastor Luke McDonald of Good News in a Neighborhood in Palatine says this is a hard season for working families, and $25 of free gas might make someone's week a little easier. The church is hosting its second annual gas giveaway from noon to 2 p.m. at the mobile station at 1228 East Dundee Road. No strings attached. Anyone can pull in, and last year more than 150 cars showed up. Volunteers will pump the gas, and an ice cream truck will be on site. 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
0: 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Here's David Morrison.
10: Outbound side of the Eisenhower, a brand new stalled semi just past the Jane Byrne interchange, currently blocking off the left center lane. We also have delays further west of there from Central to Harlem. Travel time right now about 15 minutes out to Mannheim, 33 out to the Jane Addams. That should climb a little bit here soon. Inbound's doing just fine. Inbound on the Stevenson, it's a little bit slow. Damon to the Dan Ryan. The eastbound side of the Reagan Tollway, slow approaching the Eisenhower, and a westbound I-80, really a mess from US 30 over to Center Street because of road work in the two right lanes. Next traffic report at 10:08 on News Radio 105.9 WBBM.
0: Thank you, David. AccuWeather says we're going up to a high of 85 degrees today. Right now in Evergreen Park, it's already at 81. In Dalton, it's 77. Out in Bridgeview, it's 76. WBBM News Time, it's 9:59.
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0: Coming up in the next half hour on News Radio WBBM, ComEd is still working to restore power to tens of thousands of people facing outages after this week's dangerous storms. Several Chicago aldermen are asking questions about private equity firm trying to buy the city's parking meter lease. Both the U.S. and Iran say a memo of understanding to end the war could happen soon. The details ahead with ABC News. AccuWeather says we're going up to a high of 85 degrees today. Sunshine followed by some clouds, breezy and warm in the afternoon. But at night, it'll be showers and heavy thunderstorms, which may bring damaging winds and hail. So make sure you keep that umbrella handy. WBBM News Time, it's 7 o'clock or 10 o'clock.
11: From ABC News. I'm Brian Clark. An Iranian government spokesman says that hopes for a deal to end the war with the U.S. are not a final agreement, but an understanding that outlines the general outlines of the disputed issues. What does that mean? ABC's Selena Wang says it's not entirely clear.
12: Trump says Iran will promise never to build or obtain a nuclear weapon, but that promise is not new. In fact, it was in the very first paragraph of the nuclear deal negotiated under President Obama, a deal that Trump tore up and still repeatedly criticizes to this day.
11: President Trump shared an image on social media of a statement from Pakistan's prime minister suggesting that a deal between the U.S. and Iran to end the war could be finalized within 24 hours. Meanwhile, the U.S. continues military action, this time, according to the president, with a successful strike on a Venezuelan cartel leader. ABC's Gio Benitez has more.
13: The president posted a video of the strike on social media, and he wrote that U.S. forces coordinated with Venezuelan leaders to target Hector Guerrero Flores. Officials claim that Guerrero Flores was one of the top leaders of the Tren de Aragua cartel, also known as TDA. Last year, Guerrero Flores was indicted in New York federal court on charges of racketeering and lending support to terrorists.
11: The Trump administration faces a noon Eastern deadline to certify that the government's removed the president's name from the Kennedy Center for the Performing Arts. It's after a judge rejected a last-minute bid to delay the removal. The original court order stated that a name change required an act of Congress. Powerful storms possible for parts of the Midwest today. Friday's severe weather may have caused a deadly tent collapse at a church celebration in rural Bedford County, Virginia. One person was killed, more than 20 hurt. Acting Fire and Rescue Chief Abby Johnston says
14: the folks that observed it that were on scene indicated that when the high winds came through very quickly, the tent just catastrophically failed.
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11: The U.S. men made an emphatic debut at the World Cup Friday night, thrashing Paraguay 4-1 in Los Angeles. ABC's Christian Cordero's there.
19: The Americans are here.
20: Team USA is flying high at the top of the group. More than 70,000 soccer fans packing SoFi Stadium to witness the first men's World Cup match on U.S. soil in 32 years.
11: This marks the first time ever the U.S. scored four goals in a World Cup game. Next up, Australia in Seattle on Friday. Pope Leo concluded his trip to Spain, but it was not without incident after a technical problem left his plane grounded in the Canary Islands. The King of Spain helped him out, offering his private plane to the Pope, and that allowed him to return to Rome, taking off about 3 hours behind schedule. An auto recall brought on by a potential stalling, says ABC's Chuck Sievertson.
21: Ford is recalling more than 225,000 Focus models over a valve malfunction that could cause the engine to stall unexpectedly while being driven, increasing the risk of a crash. According to the recall report from the National Highway Traffic Safety Administration, Ford Motors had previously issued a recall for this defect, but repairs were either not completed or were performed incorrectly.
11: Australia has seen another serious shark attack. Authorities in Sydney say that a woman was critically injured when she was bitten at the popular Coogee Beach Saturday morning. I'm Brian Clark, ABC News.
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1: It's 10:04 on Saturday, June 13th. Good morning, and thanks so much for joining us. I'm Rachel Pearson. It's 78 degrees in Chicago. A lot of sunshine out there today. We're headed up to a high of 85 degrees. We'll keep an eye

0: On the radar for some rain showers, potentially heavy thunderstorms expected to roll through late tonight. Should clear out by tomorrow with an overnight low 61 degrees. We'll tell you all about it in your AccuWeather 5-day forecast coming up at 10:15. Our top local story on News Radio WBBM. ComEd crews still working to restore power after those back-to-back severe storms swept across northern Illinois this week. The utility says about 684,000 customers lost electricity during those storms, which brought heavy rain, damaging wind, and several confirmed tornadoes. ComEd Chief Operating Officer David Perez says those hardest-hit areas included Chicago's South Side, Joliet, Alsip, Lockport, and Crestwood.
1: I've been personally out there visiting all the men and women, and they're working under some significant, dangerous, and challenging conditions.
0: As of this morning, there are still over 68,000 ComEd customers still without power. Chicago's South Side and southern suburbs are facing most of those outages. Well, police are investigating a child drowning. This is in the north suburbs, as WBBM's Glenn Marshall has the details.
2: The Cook County Medical Examiner's Office has confirmed 8-year-old Viom Joshi is the boy who was found unresponsive inside a pond in Wheeling. Police say they responded to a home on the 1600 block of Ottawa Court around 8:20 Thursday night after family reported the child missing. Officers and the Wheeling Fire Department searched for the boy while a neighbor reported hearing a loud splash coming from a nearby pond. He was found in the water and transported to the hospital, where he was pronounced deceased. As of now, the investigation remains open. However, police say there is no evidence of foul play. Glenn Marshall, News Radio 105.9 WBBM.
0: A group of Chicago aldermen raising concerns about a proposed sale of the city's parking meter lease. The 15 aldermen sent a letter to private equity firm Stone Peak Partners demanding more transparency about its business ties, including ownership of a company whose subsidiary has contracts with federal immigration agencies. Well, they're also seeking assurances that parking meter data wouldn't be shared with law enforcement databases and calling for a public review process. The City Council Finance Committee expected to take a closer look during a hearing on Monday. Summer's a time for biking, and some young West Suburban riders are getting help staying safe.
3: Mom, we'll be sitting here.
4: Michelle Mellon Ragovin is a village commissioner in West Suburban Forest Park.
5: We're having our carnival, our bike safety carnival here in Forest Park to celebrate bike safety and encourage kids and adults to learn about and to reinforce ideas of bike safety.
6: You're looking for a small or medium bike helmet for your for your little guy.
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0: 10:08. Now traffic and weather together on the 8th. Here's David Morrison.
10: Got some pretty hefty delays on the eastbound Reagan Tollway from about Route 83 most of the way onto the northbound Tri-State Ramp. Now mixed into this is a stall in the center lane, so that's going to get bad quick. Rest of the tollways generally looking pretty good. That means the Tri-State, the Jane Addams, 355, Route 390, those are all fine. Route 53 northbound, some heavy roadwork traffic from about Algonquin up to before Kirchhoff. Southbound is okay, a little bit snug approaching Algonquin. Eastbound I-80, big roadwork delays from past Ridge Road over to before I-55. Westbound from US 30 all the way through to Center Street. There's weekend roadwork taking out the two right lanes until 5 a.m. Monday morning. Westbound 8094 in Northwest Indiana slows from Indy Boulevard over to the state line, all because of a crash. Eastbound is backed up off the state line over to Calumet with some gaping delays. Not seeing much of delays otherwise in Northwest Indiana. Eden's not too bad overall, but the outbound side slow approaching Dempster because of some debris in the left lane. The inbound side of the Kennedy, 30 minutes from O'Hare, 11 from the junction, outbounds 12 out to Montrose, and about 20 minutes out to O'Hare. The inbound express lanes tight from about Division into the Ohio Street feeder ramp. Remember, the Ontario feeder, though, closed off for the weekend with construction. The Eisenhower inbound is fine. Outbound 15 to Mannheim, 33 out to I-90. There was a stalled STEMI that was in the lane, but it's been moved off to the right shoulder. Everybody, though, slow from Central out to Harlem. Inbound on the Stevenson, slow from Damon to the Dan Ryan. The inbound Ryan, slow from about the Stevenson through Roosevelt. The express lanes are actually a little bit worse. Those slow down starting at 35th. See something you think we should know about? Give us a call at the WBBM Mercedes-Benz of Hoffman Estates traffic tip line at 855-780-ROAD. Next traffic report at 1018 on News Radio 105.9 WBBM.
0: The WBBM AccuWeather forecast for your Saturday afternoon. We've got blue sky, sunshine, and those summer-like temperatures with a high today 85 degrees. It's breezy, and those winds will bring a rain system through our area late tonight into tomorrow. Could produce some heavy thunderstorms in spots as well, so we'll watch for some damaging wind gusts and a chance for hail with that system. It'll move through northwest Indiana early tomorrow morning. Our overnight low 61 degrees sets us up for a cooler day tomorrow. We still have the sunshine and the breeze, just a high of only 71. Right now, 78 degrees at O'Hare. It's 79 degrees at Midway, 77 in Wheeling, also 77 along the lakefront, headed to a high of 85 at 1010.
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0: ATF operation that ended in gunfire in a south suburb earlier this week has now led to federal charges.
13: It started Tuesday night with prosecutors saying ATF agents were undercover outside a Country Club Hills home attempting to buy guns. That's when 19-year-old Amir Fagan of Harvey and 18-year-old Demond Edwards of Markham reportedly tried to rob the undercover agents. Authorities say another team of agents quickly intervened and opened fire, wounding the two young men. They now face attempted robbery charges. 18-year-old Chashan Tony of Robbins is charged with assaulting a federal officer after allegedly ramming an ATF vehicle while trying to flee. Sarah Herrera, News Radio 105.9 WBBM.
0: Chicago one step closer to installing video gambling terminals at several bars and restaurants. However, Mayor Brandon Johnson might be moving to block them. State regulators approved the first 6 video gambling licenses for city businesses, but a council committee is expected to consider an ordinance Monday that would disallow those terminals. Southside Alderman William Hall says business owners in his ward still have questions about the process.
14: What's the pathway for minorities? What's the pathways for small businesses, of which was a gray area, in which my ward businesses wanted to know, how do we have a stake in this as small minority-owned businesses?
0: A spokesman for the mayor's office released a statement which says, in part, there are significant concerns about how legalizing video gambling might affect Bally's. Monday's meeting will give aldermen a chance to, quote, fully debate the proposal. We'll take a look at your AccuWeather 5-day forecast and update in sports next as well. It's 10:13.
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0: 10:15, time for the AccuWeather 5-day forecast, sponsored by Four Seasons Heating, Air Conditioning, Plumbing, Sewer, and Electric. Here's meteorologist Heather Zehr.
23: Well, it's been beautiful so far today. Bright and sunny at the moment, and we're going to continue to have sunshine for the next several hours before some clouds start to mix back in with the sunshine. It'll be breezy and warm this afternoon as well, with a high of 85. However, we do have showers and heavy thunderstorms moving back into the area this evening, and those can bring damaging winds and hail as they cross the area overnight with a low of 61. They'll move away through northwest Indiana early tomorrow, leaving behind some sun and lower humidity for the rest of the day, and it's going to be breezy and cooler with a high of 71. A nice sunny day Monday, cool for mid-June though with a high of 75. 77 then with showers and a thunderstorm back on Tuesday, and we can still have some showers and a thunderstorm on Wednesday, high 74. 78 at O'Hare and Midway right now, 77 at the lake. I'm AccuWeather meteorologist Heather Zehr.
0: 10:16, let's take a look at sports. A pretty successful night on the West Coast for the Cubs as their road trip continues in San Francisco. A 5-1 win over the Giants yesterday, securing their second straight victory of the week. The offense put together a pretty strong plate appearance. Michael Bush's 3-run homer putting them up 5. The final call from Pat Hughes as heard on 104.3 The Score.
24: Giants still down to their last strike, the 2-2. Strike 3 called, ball game over. The Cubs have beaten the Giants by a score of 5-1. Javier Assad with another pitching gem. Michael Bush with a big 3-run homer. Seiya Suzuki had a big RBI double. Nico Horner drove in a run with a sac fly, but a much-needed win for the Cubs, who now have won 2 in a row.
0: Well, they'll look to make it 3 when the Cubs and Giants wrap up another late-night matchup from Oracle Park at 9:05 tonight. Fresh off a sweep of Atlanta, the White Sox picked up right where they left off. Another tough battle against the Los Angeles Dodgers, but the Sox handled business. An 8-2 win on the South Side. And they'll send, they knocked out Andrew Benintendi, who set the tone early, a solo homer in that opening frame. The U.S. men's national team in the win column out of the World Cup after yesterday's opener. Americans started group play with that 4-1 win over Paraguay in Los Angeles. They scored 3 times before the break, cruising to victory on day 2 of cup action. That's a look at sports at 16 and 46 past each hour. 10:18, time for traffic and weather together on the 8s, sponsored by itsnotagameillinois.com. Here's David Morrison.
10: The outbound side of the Eden, slow approaching Dempster. We have some debris that's currently blocking off the left lane. It's about 17 minutes out to Lake Cook Road from the Kennedy Junction. Eden Spur ramp doing well. The inbound Kennedy, slow out of the River Road toll to Harlem and then North Avenue into downtown. That means it is slow by the Wintrust mural on the Kennedy near North Avenue. 23 minutes in from O'Hare, 11 from the Edens Junction. Outbound, slow out to the Ohio Street feeder. A reminder that the Ontario feeder is shut down for the rest of the weekend with construction. After that, it's slow from Central to Sayre. It's 14 minutes out to Montrose and 23 out to the airport. The inbound express lanes a bit tight from Division into the Ohio feeder. Inbound on the Eisenhower, 33 in from I-90, 15 from Mannheim with delays from Mannheim to 25th. Outbound, usual slow spots between Costner and Austin. It's 16 minutes out to Mannheim, 34 out to I-90. The inbound Stevenson, slow on the ramp to the inbound Dan Ryan. It makes it 19 from the Tri-State State into DeSable Lakeshore Drive. Dan Ryan inbound, 95th and downtown at 15 minutes. Outbound is 14. I-57 is pretty clear. The inbound Bishop Ford slowing down starting at 103rd to the Ryan Merge. Outbound roadwork delay goes from 130th down to the Steel Bridge. DeSable Lakeshore Drive headed northbound. Some slow spots from Soldier Field up to Monroe and approaching Chicago Avenue. Southbound out of the Oak Street curve to Chicago and then Monroe down to Roosevelt. Not seeing any delays on the Tri-State or the Jane Addams. Still some spotty traffic, though, on the eastbound Reagan Tollway because of a stall in the center lane just past Route 83. The rest of the tollways are fine. Roadwork delays both directions of I-80 going through Joliet, and some delays in northwest Indiana along 8094 approaching Indy Boulevard because of an earlier stall. Traffic is sponsored by itsnotagameillinois.com. Flashing lights on the roadside, it's the law to slow down and safely change lanes when possible. Keep emergency responders, work crews, and everyday drivers like you safe on the road. Move over. It's the law. It's not a game. Next report at 1028 on News Radio 105.9 WBBM.
0: AccuWeather says we'll have sunshine followed by clouds this afternoon. It's breezy. It's warm with a high 85 degrees. The rain comes

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4: Illinois Governor J.B. Pritzker signed a bill which now immediately bans the sale of intoxicating hemp products to people under the age of 21. In a video released by his office, the governor says the measure protects children.
5: Corporations profiting from this will no longer be able to exploit loopholes to push products that endanger our kids. This new law also cuts red tape and cuts costs for regulated dispensaries by streamlining our licensing process.
4: Well, the law follows reports of minors ingesting misleading or poorly labeled hemp products. Business news just ahead comes your way in about 90 seconds.
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3: Strong day for Wall Street after SpaceX's triumphant debut on the NASDAQ boosted investor confidence, with SpaceX ending its first day of trading more than 25% above where they started, launching Elon Musk to the world's first trillionaire. The market's also responding well to news that the United States and Iran could be nearing a deal to reopen the Strait of Hormuz. Crude oil dropping to below $85 a barrel for the first time in weeks. The Dow Jones ended 353 points ahead, the NASDAQ up 79, and the S&P up 37 points. Ford is recalling more than 225,000 Focus models over a valve malfunction that could cause the engine to stall unexpectedly while being driven, increasing the risk of a crash. According to the recall report from the National Highway Traffic Safety Administration, Ford Motors had previously issued a recall for this defect, but repairs were either not completed or were performed incorrectly, so they could still be affected. Chuck Sievertson, ABC News.
4: 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It's 10:25.
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8: Still have some pretty decent issues out there to let everybody know about. The outbound side of the Edens a little bit slow because of some debris in the left lane at about Dempster. 17 minutes is the travel time out to Lake Cook from the Kennedy Junction. The inbound Kennedy, it's slow from Cumberland to Harlem and north to downtown. It's 23 from O'Hare, 11 from the junction. Outbound's tight out to Division and then Foster to Sayre. A reminder that the Ontario feeder is closed for the rest of the weekend with road work. It's 14 minutes out to Montrose, 23 out to the airport. The inbound side of the Eisenhower, it's slow from Mannheim to Austin and then Racine into downtown. 36 is your travel time from I-90, and it's about 34 minutes from 36 minutes from I-90, 18 from Mannheim into downtown. Outbound Central to Austin is the delay. That's 16 out to Mannheim, 34 out to I-90. The inbound Stevenson, usual slowdown from Damon to the Dan Ryan. That's 19 minutes from the Tri-State to DeSable Lakeshore Drive. Outbound's pretty good. I-55 through Will County is wide open so far. Inbound side of the Dan Ryan, it's 15 minutes in, 14 back out. I-57 is fine. Usual stuff on the Bishop Ford. Inbound slow from 103rd to the Ryan Merge. Outbound slows 130th down to the Steel Bridge. Typical slowdowns on the DeSable Lakeshore Drive, each direction coming into and out of downtown. Really, the only tollway backup is on the eastbound Reagan Tollway. It's slow from the southbound Tri-State Ramp to the northbound Tri-State Ramp. The stall that was just past Route 83 has been cleared. And also delays, big delays on both sides of I-80 through the Joliet area because of weekend construction. There also are all delays starting to build in northwest Indiana. Next traffic report at 10:38 on News Radio 105.9 WBBM.
7: Blue skies, sunshine, and summer-like temperatures with a high this afternoon, 85 degrees. It's going to drop to around 60 tonight with some rain, possible heavy thunderstorms as well. The rest of tonight, low 61. Then tomorrow, cooler with a high 71 degrees. It's 78 now at O'Hare and Midway, 77 degrees along the lakefront.
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7: 10:30 on Saturday, June 13th. Glad to have you with us. I'm Rachel Pearson, and these are the top stories on News Radio WBBM. Layoffs could be coming to Hawthorne Racecourse as the track goes through bankruptcy proceedings. Storms earlier this week have left city crews cleaning debris from hundreds of streets. Governor J.B. Pritzker announces more than 400 Illinois pharmacies will receive nearly $25 million in support. Plus, there's growing momentum in a possible peace deal between the U.S. and Iran. AccuWeather says that sunshine will be met with some clouds and heavy rain later tonight. Our high of 85 degrees will drop to a low 61. Most of that rain clearing out, at least in northwest Indiana, by early tomorrow. Cloudy skies, some sunshine with a high 71 degrees. It's 10:31, and a West Suburban racetrack has put workers on notice of possible layoffs, as WBBM's Mallory Vorbroker reports.
10: Hawthorne Racecourse has filed notice with Illinois regulators about the potential for 290 workers being let go if the track is demolished instead of being sold to continue operations. The horse track is currently in bankruptcy proceedings. The company filed in February with more than $100 million in debt. The owner of the course is also investigating the state, alleging the Illinois Department of Agriculture and its director improperly diverted state funds to another racetrack. Mallory Vorbroker, News Radio 105.9 WBBM.
7: City crews in Chicago are still clearing up those trees and debris that have blocked more than 400 streets in the wake of the area's 1-2 punch of severe weather. Mayor Brandon Johnson says emergency management teams have answered more than 13,000 calls since the first wave of storms hit Wednesday night.
11: As of Friday, June 12th at 10 a.m., residents reported 10 flooded viaducts, water in 101 basements, over 673 traffic signals down, over 8,300 tree emergencies, and another 3,653 trees that needed to be cleared away.
7: Streets and sanitation crews say their top priority is clearing and reopening the streets. Then they'll focus on removing trees from parkways. ComEd expects power will be restored to its affected customers by midnight tonight. Illinois is distributing its first $25 million to help strengthen pharmacy access across the state.
12: It's made possible through bipartisan legislation Governor J.B. Pritzker signed last July. The Prescription Drug Affordability Act is designed to help pharmacies at risk of financial strain or closure, especially in low-income and rural communities with limited health care access. The pot was split equally between all eligible applicants, so each pharmacy will receive just under $57,000. The program is administered by the Department of Commerce and Economic Opportunity and the Illinois Retail Merchants Association. It granted funding to pharmacies in 252 cities scattered across 94 of the state's 102 counties. Renita Young, News Radio 105.9 WBBM.
7: Longtime Congressman Mike Quigley says he'll soon officially declare he's running for mayor of Chicago. Quigley tells WBBM he knows what's important to Chicagoans.
13: The number one issue in every congressional district across the country, especially with the war in Iran, is affordability. And that begins with housing. When I got out of college, the average age for a first-time homebuyer was 28. It's 40. In Chicago, we're 100,000 units of housing down from where we should be.
7: Illinois Comptroller Susana Mendoza, Cook County Treasurer Maria Pappas, among those who have also said they're running for mayor. Mayor Brandon Johnson not yet formally declared he's seeking re-election in 2027. The war with Iran may be entering a decisive new phase. ABC's Selena Wang reports a senior administration official says there's an 80 to 85% chance a deal with Tehran will happen within days.
14: This is just a memorandum of understanding. A lot would still have to be hashed out over a 60-day period. The official says the deal, quote, leads to the dismantling of Iran's nuclear program, the U.S. taking the enriched material, destroying it, and removing it from the country. But there's no specifics about how all of that would happen.
7: Still, Iran's foreign minister says a deal has never been closer. A deadly tent collapse amid a round of severe weather in rural Virginia yesterday evening. One person killed, 22 others hurt. This was outside East Lake Church in Bedford County. Acting Fire and Rescue Chief Abby Johnston.
15: The folks that observed it that were on scene indicated that when the high winds came through, very quickly the tent just catastrophically failed.
7: That large event tent set up for a 20th anniversary event at the church, Johnston says it was properly secured. 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
7: 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Now 10:38, an update on traffic and weather together on the 8th. We've got some activity on the Eisenhower. David Morrison.
8: Rachel, just been to the traffic center. Outbound on the Eisenhower, heavy approaching Central. A car hit the wall over there. It seems as though the possibly at least one lane is blocked off. But IDOT's en route to it right now to get everything pulled out of the way. Right now we're looking at 18 minutes out to Mannheim, 36 out to I-90. Inbound 36 from I-90 and 18 from Mannheim. That delay Mannheim to Austin and then from Racine into downtown. Outbound on the Eden, 17 out to Lake Cook. Inbound is 15. The inbound Kennedy, 23 from O'Hare. It's 11 from the junction. Express lanes about the same as the locals at this point. The outbound side, 14 to Montrose and 23 out to the airport. Not seeing much of a delay on the Stevenson. Just the usual stuff. Inbound from Cicero to Pulaski. Outbound Damon out to Cicero. Each direction about 20 minutes or so between the Tri-State and DeSable Lakeshore Drive. Dan Ryan inbound. It's about 15 minutes in from 95th Street. Outbound is 14. The Bishop Ford, pretty clear inbound. Now outbound, usual slowdown because of road work from 130th down to the Steel Bridge. Not seeing any surprises in terms of delays on DeSable Lakeshore Drive. Each direction slow coming into and out of downtown. The eastbound Reagan tollways just slow getting onto the northbound Tri-State ramp. The rest of the tollways are doing just fine. I-80 delays eastbound. It's pretty heavy from Ridge Road over to before I-55. Westbound from US 30 over to Center Street. And then an update on delays in Northwest Indiana. Westbound 8094 from Grant over to Indy Boulevard. Eastbound from Torrance over to Indy Boulevard. And delays on I-94 in Northwest Indiana near South West Michigan. Eastbound's heavy from Chesterton over to Michigan City. That's State Road 49 over to before US 421. That road work has it down to two lanes there. Next traffic report at 1048 on News Radio 105.9 WBBM.
22: WBBM AccuWeather. Nice and sunny here for the next several hours before some clouds start to mix with the sun. It'll be breezy and warm this afternoon with a high of 85. Showers and heavy thunderstorms move into the area this evening, and they can bring damaging winds and hail as they cross the area overnight, moving away through northwest Indiana early tomorrow. Tonight's low 61. Tomorrow, then, is going to turn out partly sunny, breezy, and cooler with lower humidity and a high of 71. And then it's sunny and nice on Monday, though still a bit cool for mid-June, high 75. Right now, 78 at O'Hare and at Midway, 77 at the lake. I'm AccuWeather meteorologist Heather Zier.
0: It's 10:40. A Southside hospital that's dedicated more than a century to the care and treatment of sick children's marking a major milestone. Elected and community leaders joined administrators at La Rabita Children's Hospital this week to celebrate the facility's 130th anniversary. Illinois Governor J.B. Pritzker praised staff members at the hospital along Chicago's lakefront.
1: Every single one, from the receptionist at the front as you enter the building, to sanitation engineers, to the cafeteria staff, to therapists, doctors, and nurses, bring a kindness and a joy to the job that, well, you feel it when you enter this building.
0: The hospital began in a building donated to the city by the country of Spain following the 1893 World's Columbian Exposition. The White House will host a UFC event on the South Lawn tomorrow after a judge refused to block the event. ABC's Olivia Rubin with more.
2: A weekend full of events will kick off with the main event on Sunday night, when the White House says about 4,000 private guests will watch a series of matches. They say more than 100,000 eager viewers are set to watch nearby from the Ellipse. Now, this unprecedented event is put on by UFC and Dana White, a longtime friend and political supporter of the president, to the tune of $60 million. President Trump says it's totally free, but it's not clear how much it's costing taxpayers and security.
0: Tomorrow's event, celebrating the nation's 250th anniversary, along with President Donald Trump's 80th birthday. Workers, meantime, have started removing President Trump's name from the Kennedy Center after a federal judge ordered it be taken down. Crews erected scaffolding around the building earlier this week, although storms delayed some of that work that was past a court-imposed deadline. Well, a judge has agreed to extend that deadline till noon Eastern time for completion of that job. The dispute follows a judge's ruling. Only Congress can change the name of that iconic performing arts center. We'll bring you top trending stories along with an update in sports just ahead. It's 10:42.
9: 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From continuous AccuWeather updates,
23: there are going to be dangerous storms with destructive wind gusts, flash flooding, large hail, and even a tornado.
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9: 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Traffic and weather together on the 8th, and severe weather updates when it breaks. 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
0: Game of Thrones fans are once again hoping a cryptic post means the next book in George R.R.

0: Martin's A Song of Ice and Fire's on the way. Keep in mind, it's been nearly 15 years since the last mainline book was released. The Folio Society specializes in limited edition books and posted about the series' 30th anniversary, ending with a quote, "But one secret remains. Keep your eyes on the skies. Another message is on its way." Quick Trip, gaining a lot of attention for its new green donuts. Don't worry, they're supposed to be green. The gas station chain now selling 6-packs of Mountain Dew Dunker donuts. They're bright green, and early online reviews say they do a pretty good job capturing Mountain Dew's citrus flavors. If you want to go the extra mile, you can really do the dew by dunking it into a cup of Mountain Dew. 10:46, it's time now for sports, and the Cubs kept the good vibes going out west, getting a back in the win column in their final game against the Colorado Rockies. They were in San Francisco last night for their opener with the Giants, jumped out to an early lead. Seiya Suzuki put the Cubs on the board in the fourth frame with an RBI double. Here's the call on 104.3 The Score.
1: The runner goes again, driven in the gap, deep left center, back toward the wall. That ball is going to be off the wall. Racing around third is Ian Happ. He's heading home. Here comes the relay, the throw. He slides in safely, and going to third is Seiya Suzuki.
0: Javier Assad, sharp again for the Cubs. The righty tossed 6 scoreless in his outing, striking out 5 in the Cubs' second straight win. They'll look for another tonight at Oracle Park. First pitch comes late at 9:05. The White Sox picked up another impressive win after welcoming the Dodgers to town. The White Sox took the matchup at Wrigley Field with an 8-2 win after roughing up starter Roki Sasaki. They got to the Dodgers starter for 7 runs in the 5th inning, helping knock him out of the game. Sox will look to keep it rolling again this afternoon, sending Sean Burke to the mound with a first pitch at 3:10. A dream start for the U.S. men's national team to open up their World Cup action. The Americans powered past Paraguay yesterday 4-1, taking a 3-goal advantage into halftime. The U.S. back at the pitch against Australia next Friday with a chance for a 2-0 start. Finally, Game 5 of the NBA Finals tips off later tonight. The New York Knicks looking to finish off the series with the San Antonio Spurs on the road. The Knicks hold a 3-1 lead heading into tonight's potential elimination game. That's a look at sports at 16:46 past each hour. Now 10:48, traffic and weather together on the 8s with David Morrison.
2: The inbound side of the Eden's doing just fine. Outbound slow from Peterson out to Toohey. It's about 17 minutes out to Lake Cook Road. Inbound on the Kennedy, 23 minutes from O'Hare into downtown. 11 from the Eden's Junction. Usual stuff out of the River Road toll to Foster and then North Avenue into downtown. Outbound about 14 minutes out to Montrose and 23 out to the airport. Not seeing any delays on the O'Hare extension into or out of the big airport. Inbound on the Eisenhower, 36 in from I-90 and it's about 18 in from Mannheim. Outbound, there's still a crash at Central that's blocking off one of the lanes. Delays begin at Cicero. It's 18 out to Mannheim, 36 out to I-90. Stevenson inbound, slow from Lamont to Cass. It's 27 up from 355. Outbound, brake lights go from Damon to Cicero, 19 out to the tri-state. Northbound I-55 is also slow by Route 53 in Bolingbrook in Will County. Dan Ryan inbound, 95th to downtown at 15 minutes. Outbound is 14. The Bishop Ford inbound slows from 103rd onto the Dan Ryan. Outbound, it's slow from 130th down to Bobie and Woods because of a report of a dog running around on the shoulder. About 18 minutes both directions between 8094 and the Dan Ryan. DeSable Lakeshore Drive, slow each direction coming through downtown. The Tri-State is doing well in each direction. So is the Jane Addams. Eastbound on the Reagan Tollway, slow getting onto the northbound Tri-State. That's pretty typical. Route 53, both directions tight by Algonquin, all because of construction. I-80 delays, westbound, jammed from US 30 over to Center Street because of road work in the two right lanes. Consider using US 30 as a possible alternate. And we still have delays both sides of 8094 in northwest Indiana and on eastbound I-94, all because of ongoing construction. Next traffic report at 10:58 on News Radio 105.9 WBBM.
0: The WBBM AccuWeather forecast for today: sunshine followed by some clouds. It's breezy. It's warm out there with a high this afternoon of 85 degrees. It's later tonight through tomorrow morning. We'll have some scattered rain showers, some pop-up heavy thunderstorms in spots, could produce some damaging winds and hail. We'll keep you updated on that system. That'll clear out of northwest Indiana early tomorrow. Tonight's low 61 degrees sets us up for a cooler day tomorrow. Still sunny and breezy, but a high of only 71 degrees. It's 78 now at O'Hare and Midway, 78 degrees in Naperville, 77 along the lakefront at 10:50.
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0: A popular fair returns to Chicago's Old Town neighborhood. It's the annual Old Town Art Fair that kicked off this weekend. Alderman Brian Hopkins says live music, food vendors, children's activities, and the popular Garden Walk series will be on hand throughout the weekend.
4: It is a labor of love. And then here's the benefit of it. Here's the result of it, is this great thing that brings us all together as a community and just gives us one beautiful experience after another.
0: The Old Town Art Fair runs from 10 a.m. to 7 p.m. today, 10 a.m. to 6 p.m. tomorrow. More UFO files have been released.
5: New UFO files have been released by the Trump administration that include several vivid descriptions of mysterious sightings in the sky. One was a rotating disc that sent beams of light. Another was a shining red orb of a shade the observer had never seen before. One compared it to a potato. Most of the cases detailed in the latest release remain unsolved. Authorities investigating the cases have suggested possible explanations. The 72 files released do not include the kind of blockbuster revelation that was teased, and they contain no conclusive evidence of alien life. I'm Lisa Dwyer.
0: We'll bring you business news just ahead. It's 10:52.
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11: More small business owners are struggling with significant and unpredictable hikes in fuel prices, which are proving tough to absorb or pass on to customers. That is the big reason why an index of small business optimism has now erased almost all of the gains seen since President Trump was elected for a second term. The National Federation of Independent Business Optimism Index shows that rising prices and economic uncertainty due to the Iran war continue to hang over companies, with 70% of small business owners reporting supply chain disruptions affected their business. The share of owners citing inflation as their most important business problem climbed for a third straight month. And the net share of owners raising selling prices climbed to 36%. That's the highest in more than 3 years. And despite all the excitement about artificial intelligence, only 16% of small business owners plan to make capital outlays. With the Bloomberg Small Business Report, John Tucker, News Radio, 105.9 WBBM.
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0: 10:58, time for traffic and weather together on the 8th with David Morrison.
2: Outbound in the Edens, a little bit tight from Peterson to past Toohey. The inbound Kennedy, 23 in from O'Hare, also 23 back out. The inbound express lane, slow from North Avenue into downtown. Inbound in the Eisenhower, 36 from I-90. It's 18 from Mannheim with delays from Mannheim to Austin and Racine to downtown. Outbound same time, 18 to Mannheim and 36 out to I-90. Northbound I-55, heavy at Route 53. And then the inbound Stevenson from 355 to Cass and Cicero to DeSable Lakeshore Drive. Outbound just goes from Damon out to Cicero. The inbound Dan Ryan, 15 minutes. Outbound is 14. The inbound Bishop Ford. Brake lights begin at 115th. Outbound slowing down 130th down to the Steel Bridge. Usual slowdowns on DeSable Lakeshore Drive coming through downtown. The southbound Tri-State is heavy from Cermak down to Ogden. Eastbound on the Reagan Tollway, slow into the northbound Tri-State ramp. Eastbound I-80 is fine. Westbound still heavy with road work, and we do have delays in northwest Indiana. Next traffic report, 1108 on News Radio 105.9 WBBM.
0: Sunny skies, building clouds throughout the afternoon, and it's late tonight through tomorrow morning. We have some showers to contend with. Our high 85 degrees is going to drop to 61 tonight. The heavy thunderstorms clear out by tomorrow morning, leaving us with clouds, sun, cooler temperatures too, with a high tomorrow 71 degrees. 78 right now at O'Hare and Midway. It's 77 degrees along the lakefront.
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24: This is Terry Keschner. Walking the streets of Chicago or fighting in a war zone? Experts say for some, there is no difference.
0: ComEd crews are still working to bring power back to tens of thousands of homes hit by storms this week. U.S. and Iranian officials say an agreement's close, though there are some questions that remain. The latest just ahead from ABC News. AccuWeather says sunshine today with a high 85 degrees. It'll drop to around 60 tonight with some heavy thunderstorms in spots. Sunny, cooler tomorrow with a high of 71. 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
1: Mike Dubusky, the Justice Department has certified that President Trump's name has been removed from all physical signage on the Kennedy Center. It comes after a judge last month ruled the president couldn't rename the performing arts venue or renovate it unless Congress approves the plans. Peace negotiations between the U.S. and Iran are moving forward, and there's the potential the two sides will sign a memorandum of understanding in the coming days. ABC senior White House correspondent Selena Wang says Iran will get relief from sanctions, but as for drawing down its nuclear efforts...
3: Trump says Iran will promise never to build or obtain a nuclear weapon, but that promise is not new. In fact, it was in the very first paragraph of the nuclear deal negotiated under President Obama, a deal that Trump tore up and still repeatedly criticizes to this day.
1: Today, a spokesperson for Iran's Ministry of Foreign Affairs said the focus is on ending the war on all fronts, including Lebanon, and it was decided not to discuss the nuclear issue. New details on what led up to a mass shooting in Midland, Texas, where 11 people were shot, one fatally.
4: Police had been looking for 45-year-old Victor Mata Villarreal after they say he fled a traffic stop and opened fire at a Midland officer late Wednesday night. He was wanted for attempted capital murder of an officer. But then Friday, police say they got a call of an active shooter.
1: ABC's Alex Stone. About 200,000 people are without power after a bout of severe weather across the Midwest, including at least seven tornadoes. ABC's Ravi Baichwal was in hard-hit Maryville, Indiana.
5: There's a state of emergency in Maryville. We're told that at least 200 homes and buildings have been damaged and destroyed, not including Andrean High School, which is where we are right now. It's a Catholic high school. It was hit very hard by this storm, and the town spokesperson saying that this area has a lot of damage.
1: More severe weather is in the forecast today for the region. 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
1: President Trump says U.S. forces killed a notorious Venezuelan cartel leader in a military strike. Here's ABC's Gio Benitez.
27: The president posted a video of the strike on social media, and he wrote that U.S. forces coordinated with Venezuelan leaders to target Hector Guerrero Flores. Officials claim that Guerrero Flores was one of the top leaders of the Tren de Aragua cartel, also known as TDA. Last year, Guerrero Flores was indicted in New York federal court on charges of racketeering and lending support to terrorists.
1: A woman was seriously injured in a shark attack at a popular beach in Sydney, Australia today. Authorities there say she suffered massive wounds to her lower leg and her arms. This is the fourth shark attack in less than a month in Australia. The U.S. won its first match of the World Cup yesterday, beating Paraguay 4-1. Fans packing into watch parties across Los Angeles where the game took place.
28: I hope everyone has fun. That's the whole point of the World Cup is for everyone to be united, regardless, for everyone just to be united and be, like, happy about their country and be supportive.
1: Team USA squares off against Australia next week. And today marks the 77th birthday of King Charles III. Many in the UK celebrating with the Trooping of the Colour in London. The parade features hundreds of soldiers, horses, and musicians, even a military flyover. I'm Mike Dubusky, ABC News.
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29: It's 11:04 on Saturday, June 13th, 2026. Good morning. I'm Renita Young, and thank you for joining us this weekend. We're kicking off the last hour of the morning with partly cloudy skies at 81 degrees in much of the Chicago area. This afternoon, we're going up to a high of 85 degrees. It'll be sunshine, followed by some clouds, breezy and warm tonight. showers and heavy thunderstorms. Tonight, they may bring some damaging winds and hail and might go through, departing through Northwest Indiana earlier tomorrow. Low tonight of 61 degrees. We'll check out the AccuWeather 5-day forecast in 10 minutes. 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There's usually an increase in violence across Chicago during the summer months, and experts say we have to think about the reasons and search for the solutions. WBBM's Terry Keschner reports.
9: Following a recent deadly double shooting on the South Side, we spoke with Tenny Gross and Tavares Harrington of the Institute for Nonviolence Chicago.
10: You compared this a bit to a war zone.
11: So there's a researcher at Brown, former NYPD, former chief in Vermont, who says that if you're an African-American dropout from high school in Chicago, you have five times more chance of getting killed than a Marine in Iraq. Now, as a former sergeant in the Israeli army, my teammates, like Tavares, lost at least seven times more friends than I did.
10: Mr. Harrington, you have lost friends?
12: Yeah, I've lost my mom to gun violence, as well as my niece, my seven-year-old niece. She was killed. She was killed just playing outside.
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29: A man is dead and two others injured after a shooting on the west side last night. Police say it happened on Hamlin near Monroe Street just after 11. Officers responded to a call of a person shot, and when they arrived, found an unresponsive 28-year-old male victim in the street with multiple gunshot wounds to the body. He was taken to Mount Sinai Hospital, where he was later pronounced dead. At Mount Sinai Hospital, officers found a second victim, a 32-year-old male that was shot in the right arm and transported himself to Mount Sinai Hospital, where he is listed in good condition. Another 32-year-old male was shot in the left knee and self-transported to Rush Hospital. He's now listed in good condition. ComEd Chief Operating Officer David Perez gives residents warnings in the aftermath of back-to-back rounds of severe storms that swept across northern Illinois this week. The ComEd crews are still working to restore power. The utility says about 684,000 customers lost electricity during the storms, which brought heavy rain, damaging winds, and at least two confirmed tornadoes.
13: We ask the public and our customers to please stay away, stay clear of any downed power lines or equipment. Don't assume that they are de-energized.
29: As of last night, power had been restored to roughly 582,000 customers. 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It's 11:08. That means it's time for traffic and weather together on the 8s as we say hello to Trent Erickson.
14: All right, Renita, hello and good afternoon, or morning still. We've got the Edens on the outbound side, still going from Peterson to just past Toohey, about 17 minutes to get out to Lake Cook. Your way in is okay. The Kennedy Inn is not. From River Road Toll to about Foster, it's slow, and then the Ohio area into downtown. So getting into downtown's a little rough. It's 24 in from O'Hare, 12 from the Edens Junction. Express lanes headed inbound. They're heavy from North Avenue. They're roughly the same as the locals are. Outbound delays go to Armitage, then Lawrence to Sayre, and 14 minutes to get to Montrose. To O'Hare is 23, and the Ontario feeder is closed. They're doing some repairs on it until Monday at 5 a.m. 190 extension, no problems in or out of the terminals. The Eisenhower inbound from Mannheim to Austin, slow, then Racine into the Jane Bird Interchange. It's about 36 minutes in from I-90 and 18 from Mannheim. Back out is slow from Cicero to Austin. 18 to get to Mannheim, 36 minutes out to I-90. Stevenson's about 19 in from the Tri-State. You're slow going in spots from Lamont up to the Tri-State and then Cicero to Pulaski. Delays go out off the Damon area to about Cicero, 19 to get to Tri-State, 27 out to 355. 55 a little slow north, and that's just passing 53, but nothing southbound. If you're on the Dan Ryan, you'll be on it for about 15 minutes either way. It's slow in from the Stevenson locals and Pershing in the Express. Delays go out to 18th Street. I-57 is clear altogether. The Bishop Ford in from 115th is slow and out from 130th down to the Steel Bridge because of road work. It's 15 minutes either way between I-80-94 and the Dan Ryan. The Seba Lakeshore Drive, northbound slow spots from the Stevenson to Monroe and approaching Chicago Avenue. Southbound side slow around the Oak Street curve to Chicago, then Monroe down to Roosevelt. Your next report, 11:18 on News Radio 105.9 WBBM.
29: Thank you, Trent. AccuWeather says we're going up to a high of 85 degrees today. Sunshine followed by some clouds, breezy and warm. But this evening, we'll see some showers and heavy thunderstorms that may bring damaging winds and hail. They will depart, though, through Northwest Indiana early tomorrow.
6: right now at O'Hare. It's past 80 degrees at the lakefront. It's about 79. And over in Elmwood Park, it's 81. We'll be right back as the News Watch continues. WBBM News Time, it's 11:10.
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2: A man is fighting for his life this morning after being shot outside the Ford City Mall on the southwest side. Police say just before 3 a.m., the 21-year-old man was standing outside the mall when a man approached and fired shots. The victim was struck in the head and hospitalized in critical condition. The suspect fled the scene in a red SUV. No arrests have been made. A Southside hospital that traces its roots back to the World's Columbian Exposition has marked its 130th anniversary of service to Chicago.
3: The country of Spain was part of the roll call of nations taking part in the expo. Its lakefront pavilion was a replica of the monastery in Andalusia from which Christopher Columbus launched his voyage to the New World, known as La Rabida. And when the fair was over, Spain gave the building to the city.
4: A group of women came together and organized resources and raised funds to open a fresh air sanitarium to care for children, regardless of their family's financial circumstances.
3: La Rabida Children's Hospital President Dr. Rola Swice says that's been its mission ever since. One of the elected leaders paying tribute this week to the hospital's 130th anniversary was Cook County Commissioner Donna Miller, whose sister received treatment for sickle cell disease there.
5: This institution is personal to so many families.
3: Governor J.B. Pritzker also presented hospital leaders with a proclamation. Jeff Buckles, News Radio 105.9. WBBM.
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16: At 11:15, it's time now for the AccuWeather 5-day forecast, sponsored by Four Seasons Heating, Air Conditioning, Plumbing, Sewer, and Electric. Here's meteorologist Heather Zayer.
17: Well, it's been beautiful all morning, and that is continuing now as we are headed into the afternoon here shortly. We'll continue to have sunshine around that'll start to mix with some clouds as we get deeper into the afternoon, but it's just going to be breezy and warm without a lot of humidity. We'll top out at 85 degrees. However, we do have showers and thunderstorms that move into the area this evening, and as they come through tonight, they can bring damaging winds and hail, and they'll move away through northwest Indiana early in the day tomorrow then. Our low tonight, as those storms come through, will be 61. Breezy and cooler then, as it turns out, partly sunny and less humid for the rest of tomorrow. We'll see some sun returning with a high of 71. A nice day Monday, cool for mid-June with a high of 75, but with plenty of sunshine. More clouds and breezy with showers and a thunderstorm and a high of 77 on Tuesday. And then it's cloudy and still breezy on Wednesday. There'll be afternoon showers and a thunderstorm, and those can be gusty with hail, high 74. Right now it's 80 at O'Hare and Midway, 78 at the lake. I'm AccuWeather meteorologist Heather Zayer.
16: Thank you, Heather. And at 11:16, it's time for sports. A strong night for the Cubs out west ended for a second straight victory in their road trip across the country. The Cubs handled the San Francisco Giants on Friday with a 5-1 victory. Now, they got the scoring going early with Nico Hoerner adding on to the lead with a sacrifice fly. And here's the call from Pat Hughes on 104.3 The Score.
18: And now the payoff pitch. Driven in the air, left field, it's deep enough. Tagging at third is Suzuki. The catch is made by Schmidt. Here comes Seiya, he will score easily. Nico Hoerner gets the job done. It looked like an off-speed pitch, and he gave it a good ride to deep left. It's good for his 34th run batted in.
16: Cup starter Javier Assad picked up where he left off in his last outing, going six scoreless on the mound. The Cubs righty struck out five to close out the day, heading into another matchup later tonight. They'll be back at Oracle Park at 9:05. The top of the National League hasn't been much of a problem for the White Sox after sweeping the Atlanta Braves in their last series. Now, they kept it going last night with an 8-2 win over the Los Angeles Dodgers. And the Sox got to Roki Sasaki for seven runs yesterday, knocking the Dodgers starter out of the game after a breakout fifth inning. Andrew Benintendi got the scoring going in the opening frame with a solo home run. The U.S. men's national team settled in for their first win of the World Cup on home soil last night. The U.S. raced out to a 4-1 win over Paraguay in an opener out in Los Angeles. The group scored three times in their first half for a Game 1 victory. That's a look at your sports at 16 and 46 past each hour. WBBM News Time, it's 11:18. That means it's time for traffic and weather together. On the 8s, here's Trent Erickson.
19: Things are a little slow on the outbound Edens from Peterson to past Dewey in 17 minutes, Montrose to Lake Cook. If you're traveling on the Kennedy inbound, it'll be about 24 coming in from the airport, 12 from the Edens Junction, slow from the River O'Toole to Foster, and then from Ohio into downtown, slow out to Armitage and Lawrence to Sayre from there, and the Ontario feeders closed altogether till 5 a.m. on Monday. 14 minutes out to Montrose, 23 if you're headed at the airport, and the express lanes are headed inbound. They're heavy from north. They're about the same as the local lanes are, so nothing gained or lost there. 190 extension, no problems in or out of the terminals at O'Hare. Eisenhower inbound from Mannheim to Austin, slow, then Racine to the Burn Interchange. 36 in from I-90 and 18 from Mannheim. Back out is slow Cicero to Austin. It's 17 minutes to get to Mannheim, 36 minutes out to I-90. Stevenson slow in from Lamont up to the Tri-State, just pockets of delays. And then Cicero to Pulaski, 19 in from the Tri-State. Outbound side's about the same time-wise and slow from Damon to Cicero. Dan Ryan is tied in from the Stevenson locals and Pershing in the Express. It fluctuates just a bit, but it's about 15 minutes either way between 95th and downtown. Your upbound delays go to 18th Street. Bishop Ford in from 115th and out from 130th down to the Steel Bridge. And it's 15 minutes either way between I-80, 94 and the Dan Ryan. And DeSebo Lakeshore Drive, your northbound lanes from the Stevenson up to Chicago Avenue, slow in spots. Spots go southbound from just about Michigan Avenue on down through the Grant Park area to Roosevelt. 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
2: Thank you, Trent. AccuWeather says we're going up to a high of 85 degrees today. Sunshine followed by some clouds, breezy and warm. Showers and thunderstorms may come in tonight, bringing damaging winds and hail. And it's already close to that high in some areas because right now in Hyde Park, it's 82 degrees. Out in Lincoln Park, it's 81. And over in Cicero, it's 82 degrees. WBBM News time, it's a

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11: Northwestern University launches an institute focusing on addressing the water, land, and air challenges that impact human health. It's called the Thriving Planet Institute, and there researchers will work across disciplines and sectors to design solutions to problems regarding health and well-being, especially for people facing structural barriers and environmental burdens. Now, researchers say some of Earth's sustainability challenges, from climate change and pollution to food and water insecurity, are emerging faster than ever, and they're all intertwined, and this new institute will explore all of it. We're coming back with your traffic and weather together on the 8th WBBM News Time. It's 11:25.
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7: Time for traffic and weather together on the 8th. There's some road work on I-80 causing some backups. And your traffic and weather together on the 8th is sponsored by Jewel Osco. Here's Trent Erickson.
8: Well, we've got delays big time on the westbound side of I-80 because of road work in two right lanes. And it's jammed up from U.S. 30 all the way over to Center Street. So over to Des Plaines River Bridge, you can use U.S. 30 in the meantime. This is going to be in place all weekend until 5 a.m. on Monday, so you're going to have some struggles through that area. We've got some road work on the westbound side or eastbound side, make that as well, right around 55, but we're not seeing delays getting into that at the moment anyway, but there's potential always there. Your next report, 1138 on News Radio 105.9 WBBM.
7: AccuWeather says we're going up to 85 degrees today, and it'll be sunshine followed by some clouds, breezy and warm tonight. Showers, heavy thunderstorms may bring damaging winds and hail, so be careful. But they're going to depart through northwest Indiana early tomorrow. We'll see a low tonight of 61 degrees. The rest of tomorrow, breezy and cooler. Some sun, lower humidity that'll return by the afternoon, looking at a high tomorrow of 71 degrees. And even on Monday, sunny and nice, high of 75 degrees. Right now at O'Hare and Midway, 80 degrees at the lakefront, it's 78. Out in Oak Park, it's 81. And in Melrose Park, it's also 81. 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
7: Good morning. I'm Renita Young. It's 11:30 on Saturday, June 13th, 2026. 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
11: I'm Mallory Vorbroker. More than 200 Southwest Suburban Horse Racetrack workers may soon be out of a job.
7: People across Chicago, the suburbs, and Northwest Indiana continue to clean up after back-to-back days of powerful storms. Pakistan's prime minister says the U.S. and Iran could reach a peace deal in the next 24 hours. And there are questions about who is paying for tomorrow's UFC event at the White House. AccuWeather says we're going up to a high of 85 degrees. Showers and heavy thunderstorms tonight may bring damaging winds and hail, but they'll depart through northwest Indiana early tomorrow. We're tapping out at a low of 61 degrees. Right now at O'Hare and Midway, it's 80 degrees, and over in LaGrange, it's 79. WBBM News Time, it's 11:31. Racetrack workers in the western suburbs may be getting let go, WBBM's Mallory Vorbroker reports.
11: Hawthorne Racecourses filed advance notice of nearly 300 employees potentially being laid off with the Illinois Department of Commerce and Economic Opportunity. The racetrack filed for bankruptcy in February with more than $100 million of debt. Illinois requires larger employers with 100 or more employees to notify their workers in writing 60 days before implementing a mass layoff. Mallory Vorbroker, News Radio 105.9 WBBM.
7: Mayor Brandon Johnson and other leaders say it's all hands on deck for city workers helping people recover from 2 days of severe weather. WBBM political editor Jeff Buckles reports from Chatham on the south side, where the major city or the mayor and city teams updated reporters on Chicago's response to the storms.
12: Devontae Milhouse lives on Wabash near 81st Street. We caught him as he took a break from mowing his lawn.
13: On the next block over to where the tree had fell over on a building and knocked out the windows. Also, there was a lot of intersections that's blocked off with the trees.
12: Seen anything like this before?
13: Nope. Not in Chicago.
12: Neither have emergency management crews, who say this 1-2 punch of severe weather is unusual because it affected all 50 wards. Mayor Johnson says assessment teams will be out next week to start gathering damage estimates with an eye toward emergency declarations.
14: We are reminded of the interconnectedness of our region and the importance of coming together to rebuild and support one another.
12: Right now, the focus is on reopening the more than 400 streets blocked by trees and other debris. Streets and Sands says it hopes that will be done in the next few days. We're with the mayor in Chatham, Jeff Buckles. 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WBBM.
7: Meantime, storm cleanup continues in northwestern Indiana as well. Officials say more than 200 buildings are damaged after a tornado tore through Merrillville. Resident Diamond Harrison says members of the community are picking each other up.
15: We have a lot of elder people on the block and a lot of people that live by themselves, but we came together as a community at the end of the night. Everybody was safe, but it definitely it affected each one of us.
7: Hundreds of thousands of homes and businesses lost power in the storms. Nearly 75,000 ComEd customers are still being affected. Pakistan's prime minister says a memorandum of understanding between the U.S. and Iran is expected to be finalized as soon as tomorrow. ABC News senior White House correspondent Selena Wang says Iran could get a lot out of the deal.
16: The senior administration official says if Iran holds up their end of the bargain, they'll get relief from crushing economic pressure and reintegrate into the global economy. That could include relief from U.S. sanctions and $24 billion in frozen Iranian assets.
7: Iran's foreign minister says terms of Iran's nuclear program will come after a peace deal is finalized. Now, who's picking up the tab for President Donald Trump's UFC show on the White House South Lawn on Sunday? ABC's Stephen Portnoy has the details.
17: UFC says that they're not only putting up the money for this, they're actually going to wind up losing money on this. A federal court filing last week from the Justice Department said that UFC has already spent about $60 million to put on this event, to put up this 92-foot claw and the octagon beneath it. But there may be some attendant costs related to security the UFC may not wind up paying for, so we may not get an accounting of that. But when it comes to the event itself, UFC says taxpayers will not be on the hook for it.
7: Meanwhile, federal judge denied the claimants in a lawsuit trying to stop the Trump administration celebration. They have billed it as a way to mark the nation's 250th anniversary. The event is also taking place on President Trump's 80th birthday. We're coming back with your low gas prices. WBBM News Time, it's 11:35.
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0: I realized it had something special, the space to create a mobile espresso bar. 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
5: No human cases statewide, but that could change with the Chicago Department of Public Health reporting that its mosquito testing has detected the virus for the first time in 2026. State health officials first identified West Nile positive mosquitoes elsewhere in Illinois last month. Most people infected with West Nile never develop symptoms. However, officials say older adults and people with weakened immune systems face a greater risk of severe illness. Sarah Herrera, News Radio 105.9 WBBM.
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6: Thank you to our listeners for the following gas prices. In Willow Springs, the Citgo on Archer and Flavin is selling gas for $3.79 a gallon, which is a deal these days. In Naperville, the Shell on Route 59 and 95th is selling gas for $3.99 a gallon. But if you see lower gas price, don't be shy. Give us a call. 312-409-GAS. That's 312-409-4277. It's 11:38. That means it's time for traffic and weather together on the 8th, sponsored by Boost Mobile. There's some road work on I-80 causing some backups. With more, here's Trent Erickson.
8: Yeah, we've got some backups if you're on I-80, if you're headed on the westbound side. From US 30 all the way over across the bridge, the Des Plaines River Bridge to Center Street, where we've got road work taking you down to a lane in that region. The left lane is taken out through that area, and it is heavy. Try US 30. Try using US 30 as your alternate instead. Eastbound side's hanging in there, although you do find some eastbound delays getting into some work that's at 55, but for now it looks pretty clear and not too terrible at all. If you're making your way on the Edens inbound, now we're starting to see some delays in pockets just that go from Old Orchard all the way to Peterson. 17 in from Lake Cook at 17 back out as well, and slow from Peterson to pass Toohey. On the Edens spur, very heavy eastbound now from Waukegan Road onto the Edens itself. If you're making your way east, you're going to have some struggles. Your westbound side is just okay. Kennedy about 28 minutes in from O'Hare, 13 from the Edens Junction. It takes you 16 on the way back out to get to Montrose and 29 minutes out to O'Hare. Slow out to Armitage and then Montrose to Sayre. The Ontario feeder is also closed until 5 a.m. on Monday as they do some work this weekend. On the Eisenhower inbound, slow going from Mannheim to Austin. Racine to the Burn Interchange is 36 in from I-90 and 18 from Mannheim. Back out is the same times, and you look like 20 minutes to make that slow from the Cicero area to Austin. It's about almost 20 minutes to get to Mannheim and 37 minutes to get to I-90. Stevenson's 23 in and 23 out between the Tri-State and DeSable Lakeshore Drive. Your next traffic report at 11:48 on News Radio 105.9 WBBM.
9: WBBM AccuWeather. It's going to stay sunny for the most part this afternoon, although some clouds will begin to move in later on, and it's going to be breezy and warm with a high of 85. Showers and heavy thunderstorms will then move into the area this evening, and those can bring damaging winds and hail overnight as they move through before they depart through northwest Indiana early tomorrow, low tonight 61. For the rest of tomorrow, it'll be breezy and cooler. Some sun returns along with lower humidity. We'll have a high of 71. Nice and sunny then on Monday. It'll still be cool for mid-June, but the high will be 75. 80 right now at O'Hare and Midway, 78 at the lake. I'm AccuWeather meteorologist Heather Zier.
6: 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The Chicago mayoral race is getting a high-profile entrant.
10: We'll have a formal announcement at the end of June. We're announcing we're running.
11: That's longtime Chicago Democratic Congressman Mike Quigley. It has been rumored that the 67-year-old Quigley would make a run for City Hall. Now it's set to become official.
10: This campaign's about a lot of things. Getting our fiscal house in order, public safety, our schools. But I still think top of everyone's minds is affordability and uncertainty of the future.
11: Illinois Comptroller Susana Mendoza is also among those who have declared they're running for mayor, along with Cook County Treasurer Maria Pappas, in what could be a crowded field. Formal petitions will be circulated next month. Mayor Brandon Johnson has not yet formally declared he's running for re-election. Election day is February 23rd, 2027. Terry Keschner, News Radio 105.9 WBBM.
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6: At 11:45, NBC's Today Show movie critic for more than 4 decades, Gene Shalit, has died. He was 100 years old. His family told NBC News in a statement that he passed away peacefully yesterday. Shalit started at Today as a part-time contributor back in 1970 before moving to full-time 3 years later. He gained national fame as the show's go-to movie critic and kept the energy going until he retired in 2010.
4: But before all of that, Shalit graduated in 1949 from the University of Illinois, where he was a sports editor, columnist, and humor writer for the Daily Illini. He held several roles throughout his career, including serving as a freelancer for the Associated Press here in Chicago. Shalit's family said the Today Show was an extraordinary era for him. He was married to Nancy Lewis for 28 years, from 1950 until her death in 1978. And at 11:46, it's time now for sports, folks. Now, the Cubs made it back-to-back wins on Friday night in San Francisco with their West Coast road trip rolling on. They took down the Giants in a 5-1 finish, getting on the board with two runs in the fourth inning. Michael Busch helped open it up with a three-run homer in the following frame to put up the Cubs up 5. Here's the call on 104.3 The Score.
20: Men at second and third for the Cubs, two away here in the fifth, the 1-1. Bush swings, drills one deep in the air to right. Down the line it goes. If it's fair, it's gone. It's gone. Huge home run for Michael Bush. A three-run shot down the right field line. And the Cubs go up 5-0 over the Giants here in the fifth.
4: Cubs starter Javier Assad gave them the team another strong outing after bouncing back in his last time out. Now, the righty worked 6 shutout innings and struck out with 5, with the Cubs earning their second straight victory. The series continues tonight at Oracle Park for another late start at 9:05. Now, the White Sox continue to hold their own against some of the nation's league's best on Friday. After sweeping the Braves, the Sox rolled to an 8-2 win over the Dodgers last night. They chased starter Roki Sasaki out of the game after a 7-run fifth inning. Andrew Benintendi got the offense on the board in the first inning with a leadoff homer. The U.S. men's national team got its World Cup campaign off to a flying start on Friday night. The Americans cruised to a 4-1 victory over Paraguay in Los Angeles, building a 3-goal lead before halftime. They'll take on Australia next Friday with a chance to start 2-0. And it was a special night for Brewers pitcher Jacob Mizorowski yesterday. He's had a strong start of the season, and it continued with a historic performance against the Phillies. The right-hander struck out 15 in a complete game one-hitter for Milwaukee in their 6-0 win. That's a look at your sports at 16 and 46 past each hour. WBBM News Time, it's 11:48. That means it's time for traffic and weather together on the 8th. That road work on I-80 is still causing some backups. Here with more is Trent Erickson.
8: Yes, we have the road work on I-80, and that is backing things up on the westbound side that goes from US 30 all the way over to Center Street, which is over the Des Plaines River Bridge, where there's road work. It takes you down to one lane. The left lane is taken out, and you just have that single file over the bridge that's causing these backups until 5 a.m. on Monday, so this is weekend-long work. Use US 30 in the meantime to get yourself through it. The eastbound side doesn't have any issues, but there is some road work going on right around 55 to look for. We've got a problem on the outbound side of I-57 at the moment. We just have a crash popping up now. Two right lanes are taken out on the outbound side. It's jammed from 119th to before 127th Street, where that crash lies. It's the 19-minute trip off the Dan Ryan to get down to I-80. Back ends about 17 minutes, which is some slowing past 127th Street with Gaper's delays, of course, as you can imagine. Plenty to look at in those two left lanes. If you're on the Edens inbound, Old Orchard to Peterson, some pockets of delays only, 17 minutes in and 17 on your way back out as well. It's slow from Peterson to past Toohey. On the Edens Spur, it's even heavy past Waukegan Road over to the Edens. Very heavy getting into that ramp, getting out of the Edens or wherever you're headed. That's where you're going to have to be headed, because that's where it leads to. Kennedy on the inbound side, 28 minutes from here to downtown, 13 from the Edens Junction. So out from downtown to about Armitage and then Montrose to Sayre. It's 16 to get to Montrose, and looking at the 29-minute trip out to O'Hare. Eisenhower's at 36 in from I-90 and from Anaheim 18, and same goes for your time back out and slow from Cicero to Austin. Your next report at 11:58 on News Radio 105.9 WBBM.
4: Thank you, Trent. AccuWeather says we're going up to a high of 85 degrees today, but tonight it'll be showers and heavy thunderstorms. Some of them may bring some damaging winds and hail, but they'll depart through northwest Indiana early tomorrow, tapping out at a low of 61 degrees. Right now in Berwyn, it's 82 degrees. Out in LaGrange, it's 81. And over in Roseland, it's 83 degrees. 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
21: 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Grilled chicken? I like to drink an oaky Chardonnay from Napa Valley in California. I love the fruit and the richness in the wine, and the oak flavors hold up quite well with the flavors of the grill. You put salmon on the grill? Pinot Noir from California's Central Coast is in my glass. There's lots of fruit in the wine and just enough spice to go well with the salmon. Baby back ribs? I'm all about Malbec from Argentina. The smokiness from the food and the bold flavors in the wine are ideal. You say steak is your thing? Then drink that bottle of red Bordeaux from France or a bold Cabernet Sauvignon from California. The fruit and tannins in the wine make for a great pairing with steak. I'm Ron Brightstein for News Radio 105.9 WBBM.
0: There's a pretty strong prognosis for AI in healthcare. 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
27: Year to year, we're seeing a massive improvement in adoption.
26: Jeff DeLulo, CEO of Philips North America, talking about his company's study into how AI is being integrated into medical practice. Does this sound familiar?
27: When I go to my general practitioner, I get maybe 10 or 15 minutes, and most of that time, it's sitting on the keyboard asking me questions, right?
26: But with AI,
27: they're getting a chance to ambient speak dialogue. It's translating it into the medical records. They're spending time looking you in the eye, asking you more questions.
26: The study finds doctors spend more time in patient care, and the increased efficiency means they can add patients and revenue.
27: The average physician in this study said they're getting 5 more patients per week because of tools that they're deploying in their practice.
26: Will AI replace doctors? DeLulo says that wouldn't be the best use of it.
27: We want to augment that physician with as much of the non-value-add work and as much of the diagnostic quality they can so that they can make the best decision clinically for their patients.
26: With business news at 23 and 53 from the Bloomberg Newsroom, Andrew O'Day, News Radio 105.9 WBBM.
0: Whoa, that's quite an IPO. SpaceX's initial public offering wowed Wall Street as the biggest ever launched, making Elon Musk the world's first trillionaire. Here's ABC's Matt Rivers.
28: SpaceX stock prices at $135 a share
1: surging to nearly $161 by the end of the day. The company, which has yet to turn a profit, is now valued at more than $2 trillion. And Musk, whose other companies include Tesla and X, is now worth an estimated $1.1 trillion. That's more than the next four richest people in the world, both of Google's co-founders, Jeff Bezos and Mark Zuckerberg, combined.
4: Musk is now promising to use all of that fresh capital to fund ambitious plans to build a colony on Mars and send AI data centers into space. We're coming back with your traffic and weather together on the 8th, the last look of the hour and the morning. WBBM News Time, it's 11:55.
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11: It's 11:58 here. Are your traffic and weather together on the 8th information? It's a crash on I-57. 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
12: Yeah, the outbound side of I-57 pretty jammed up before 119th down to just before 127th. This crash in the two right lanes. It's cost you almost 30 minutes to get yourself down there. You might want to try Vincennes as an alternate. Your next report, 1208, News Radio 105.9 WBBM.
11: Thank you, Trent. AccuWeather says we're going up to a high of 85 degrees. Showers and thunderstorms tonight. Right now at O'Hare, it's 80. At the lakefront, it's 78. Over in Cicero, it's 82. WBBM News time, it's 11:59.
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11: Coming up in the next half hour on News Radio WBBM, Chicago police are looking for the drive-by gunman who shot three people, killing two of them on the south side. The National Weather Service has confirmed 7 tornadoes that touched down on Thursday and are still surveying other sites. Plus, President Trump and Iranian officials say a peace deal appears to be within reach. The latest is next with ABC News. AccuWeather says we're going up to a high of 85 degrees today. Sunshine followed by some clouds, breezy and warm. Tonight, showers and heavy thunderstorms. They may bring damaging winds and hail, going down to a low of 64. Right now in Maywood, it's 81 degrees, and at the lakefront, it's 78. And ABC News at 12 o'clock.
13: From ABC News. I'm Mike Dubusky. Iran and the U.S. appear to be in the final stages of working out a memorandum of understanding.
14: The push to end the war may be entering a decisive new phase. U.S. and Iranian officials are both pointing to new momentum and the possibility of a deal within days. A senior administration official briefing reporters saying there is an 80 to 85% chance it will happen in the next couple of days. And Iran's foreign minister says a deal has never been closer.
13: ABC's Michelle Franzen, the 60-day agreement is meant to allow time to work out formal negotiations to end the war, which, according to a senior Trump administration official, would reopen the Strait of Hormuz

0: and lead to the dismantling of the Iranian nuclear program, though it remains unclear exactly how that will be done. Crews working at the Kennedy Center have now removed President Trump's name from the building.
1: Administration officials have said in a court filing that the president's name has in fact been removed from the facade of the building. At 11 o'clock this morning, an hour before the latest deadline set by a federal judge here in Washington, the update came that behind that tarp that's now in front of the Kennedy Center, workers have taken down the president's name from all physical signage of the building and grounds.
0: ABC's Stephen Portnoy. It was part of a larger renovation effort the president had been pushing for. He's now abandoned that plan after a federal judge ruled he'd need to get congressional approval first. And a series of UFC fights in the Octagon are set to go forward tomorrow outside the White House.
2: This is basically being treated by the Department of Homeland Security like a Super Bowl-level event. So the actual fight itself is only open to about 4,000 people. That's by invite only. They will be going through the normal security associated with the White House. For everyone attending this watch party at the Ellipse, that will have TSA-level security.
0: ABC's Peter Haralambous. A judge recently rejected a last-minute legal effort that tried to block the event from moving forward. You're listening to ABC News.
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0: Elon Musk became the world's first trillionaire yesterday after his company, SpaceX, went public. Alexander Morris is the CEO of FM Investments and has this advice for investors.
5: If you look at this versus Tesla versus some of these other companies, this is the kind of thing that you probably want to buy a few shares of, put in the back of your portfolio and utterly forget about for a decade. And then in a decade, be either pleasantly surprised or modestly disappointed, but not the type of thing you should look at every day. Tesla investors learned that's a really volatile game.
0: SpaceX is allowing 30% of its shares to go to retail investors. That's more than usual for an IPO like this. It means that everyday traders can own more of the $2 trillion company, but they also take on more risk. A tent collapse amid a round of severe weather in rural Virginia last night has left one person dead and 22 others hurt. It's all happening outside East Lake Church in Bedford County. Acting Fire and Rescue Chief Abby Johnston speaking on WSET.
6: The folks that observed it that were on scene indicated that when the high winds came through, very quickly the tent just catastrophically failed.
0: The large tent event was up for a 20th anniversary celebration at the church, capacity 1,500 there. Johnston says the tent was properly secured. New Yorkers are preparing for gridlock as soccer fans make their way to the World Cup match between Brazil and Morocco today in New Jersey. I'm Mike Dubusky, ABC News.
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8: 12:04, Saturday, June 13th. Good afternoon. Thanks so much for joining us. I'm Rachel Pearson. We've got 81 degrees in Chicago, mostly sunny skies. Right around our high for the day of 85. We're going to watch for some scattered rain showers, potentially heavy thunderstorms in spots tonight as temperatures settle around 60 degrees. Tell you all about it in your AccuWeather 5-day forecast coming up in just 10 minutes at 12:15. Our top local story on News Radio WBBM. Two people were killed. A woman left critically injured in a drive-by shooting on Chicago's southwest side early this morning. WBBM's Mallory Vorbroker reports.
9: It happened near 65th and Hermitage in Chicago's West Englewood neighborhood just before 1 a.m. Chicago police say three people were standing outside of a home when a white SUV drove up and a man inside the vehicle opened fire on them. The SUV fled the scene northbound down Hermitage. Authorities say a 26-year-old woman sustained gunshot wounds to her body. A 30-year-old man was shot in the head and later died at the hospital. And a 31-year-old man was shot in the chest and also died. Area 1 detectives are investigating. Mallory Vorbroker, News Radio 105.9 WBBM.
8: There's usually an increase in violence across Chicago during these summer months, but experts say there are solutions.

0: We spoke with Tenny Gross of the Institute for Nonviolence Chicago, just blocks away from the site of a recent deadly double shooting on the South Side.
1: You were talking a lot about what we should be proud of in Chicago and what we still have to work on, because you've worked in other cities as well.
2: Yeah, I was part of what became known as the Boston Miracle. I'm a former Israeli soldier. To see that people who were traumatized and shot here are welcoming therapy, it's shocking. So there's an open door here. We need to provide opportunities. But in 10 years, we've made a lot of accomplishment.
0: Still, the historical violence in Chicago is devastating.
2: In fact, Chicago lost more African Americans in the last 60 years than Israel in all its wars in 75 years. In Africa, in Liberia, they say, "Ooh, Chicago, very dangerous. I was just in Berlin. Ooh, Chicago." But the reality, every neighborhood has beautiful people. We got to empower, we got to support, we got to invest.
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3: Cleanup efforts are underway across Illinois and northwest Indiana after a tornado outbreak left a trail of destruction. The National Weather Service now confirming at least 7 tornadoes from Thursday night's storms, including an EF3 twister in Streeter, another EF3 in Coutts, Indiana, and more than 200 buildings were damaged by an EF2 tornado in Merrillville. Homes destroyed, trees and power lines downed, hundreds of thousands of people without power. ComEd says most of those remaining outages should be restored by midnight tonight. Cook County Crime Stoppers is offering a $1,000 reward for information leading to an arrest in the death of 16-year-old Lily Bova. The Glenview teen was found shot inside her family's apartment in unincorporated Glenview March 28th. She later died at the hospital. Now, the reward announcement comes just days after Cook County prosecutors said there's not enough evidence at this time to file criminal charges. Sheriff's police say the investigation's active. Detectives are asking anyone with information to come forward anonymously through Crime Stoppers. 12:08, time now for traffic and weather together on the 8s. Here's Trent Erickson.
4: All right, delays on I-57, big time on the outbound side. If you are traveling, you're going to notice right to when you come around the bend after Halstead, you're going to hit a wall of traffic by the time you get to 111th on down to just before 127th, where we've got a crash in the two right lanes, leaves you with just a left getting through. Try using Vincennes, Harlem, that combination, or Halstead to get yourself down south through that area. And then rejoin at 127th, you'll be free and clear of the crash. If you stick to it, it's almost 30 minutes coming off the Dan Ryan to get down to I-80. Your inbound side, you've got gapers delays past I-80, but not a major delay on the inbound side. Just a couple of extra minutes on your trip, that's about it. If you're on the Edens inbound, you're going to slow from Old Orchard, pockets to Peterson. It's 17 in from Lake Cook, 17 back out as well. It's slow from Peterson to about just past Toohey. On the eastbound side of the Edens Spur, a delay we see pop up every so often is from Waukegan Road over to the Edens itself, where you get down to that one lane or two lanes onto the ramp to get onto the Edens itself. It's getting a little heavy. If you're on the Kennedy inbound, it's 28 minutes in from O'Hare, 13 from the Edens Junction. Back out will cost you 16 to get to Montrose and 29 to O'Hare. And by the way, the Ontario feeders close until 5 a.m. on Monday. That's causing some hesitation there. We've got the Eisenhower at 36 minutes in and out between I-90 and downtown. To and from Mannheim is about 18. Slow in from Mannheim to Austin. Damon at the Burn Interchange. Delays go out from Costner to Austin. Your next report, 12:18 on News Radio 105.9 WBBM.
3: The WBBM AccuWeather forecast for this afternoon. We've got the blue sky, we've got the sunshine, and we've got summer-like temperatures to go along with it. Our high this afternoon, 85 degrees. It'll drop to around 60 tonight. We're going to keep a close eye on the radar, though, some rain showers move through, could produce heavy thunderstorms in spots with a chance for some damaging wind gusts and hail. It should clear out of northwest Indiana early tomorrow morning as temperatures stay pretty cool. Our high tomorrow, 71 degrees. Again, some sunshine and a pretty pleasant breeze. Right now, a lot of sunshine at O'Hare and Midway where it's 81 degrees. It's also 81 in Wheeling and 80 along the lakefront. Headed to a high this afternoon of 85. It's 12:10.
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3: Police have announced charges in connection to a shooting Wednesday morning on the city's south side. 23-year-old Taiwan Walker was accused of shooting and seriously injuring a 21-year-old woman near 74th and Chapel in South Shore. Walker now facing multiple charges, including attempted murder, though police haven't detailed what led up to that shooting. Walker is expected in court later today. Governor J.B. Pritzker signed a bill which now immediately bans the sale of intoxicating hemp products to those under the age of 21. In a video released by his office, the governor says the measure is about safety.
9: Improving efficiency, strengthening oversight, and protecting our children. Those are the principles that I proposed.
3: The law follows reports of minors either ingesting or consuming misleading or poorly labeled hemp products. Summer, a time for biking, and some young West Suburban riders are staying safe.
0: We went to the Bike Safety Carnival in Forest Park, where kids were given free helmets, repairs, and safety tips before they hit the streets for the summer. Sharon Kamenecki is with Ride Illinois. She was putting an egg in a helmet for a safety demonstration.
10: The head did not get scrambled.
0: That's a good thing. Bruce Glazer is the former owner of the Wheel Deal in LaGrange. He was very busy.
11: We'll put a little bit of air in the tires. So this bike, some of the things just need some little bit of adjustment. We'll check the saddle height.
1: Not used all winter, so it needs a little freshening up, a little touching up.
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12: 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Right before summer really starts. Get these kids' bikes ready.
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3: 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It's 12:13.
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3: 12:15, it's time for the AccuWeather 5-day forecast, sponsored by Four Seasons Heating, Air Conditioning, Plumbing, Sewer, and Electric. Here's meteorologist Carrie Schwindenhammer.
19: It's pretty sunny in Chicago right now. However, we're going to see some clouds moving on in. Breezy and warm with a high of 85 degrees. Showers and a heavy thunderstorm or two around tonight could bring damaging wind gusts and hail. A lot of that will depart through northeast Indiana through early tomorrow, the low 61 degrees. The rest of tomorrow, breezy and cooler with some sun, lower humidity returning by afternoon, the high 71. Plenty of sunshine and nice on Monday. Remaining cool for mid-June, the high 75. Mostly cloudy and breezy Tuesday. Showers and a thunderstorm, the high 77. And we'll have afternoon showers and a thunderstorm, perhaps with gusty winds and hail on Wednesday. High 74 degrees. It's 81 right now under mostly sunny skies at O'Hare. The wind southwest gusting to 28, humidity 46%. 81 at Midway, 82 in Naperville, 78 at the lakefront. We have 81 going up to 85. I'm AccuWeather meteorologist Carrie Schwendenhammer.
3: At 12:16, time for sports. And the Cubs' West Coast road trip continued in San Francisco last night. An opening win over the Giants. They got the better of the first matchup with a 5-1 victory. Michael Bush's three-run homer helping things along in the fifth. The Northsiders also helping out with Javier Assad rolling again in his outing. He finished after six scoreless innings. And the Cubs back at it at 9:05 tonight. White Sox, meantime, stayed hot against the top of the National League with a win yesterday over the Los Angeles Dodgers. They got to Roki Sasaki for 7 runs in the fifth inning, helping wrap up an 8-2 win on the city's south side. Miguel Vargas talked post-game about the team's mentality.
20: Our mentality has been the whole year. I think every game we think we can come back. And, you know, definitely not every game we do it, but when we have that type of mentality, a lot of times something good happens.
3: Moving on to the second game of the series this afternoon, the White Sox will send Sean Burke to the mound with a chance to grab their fourth straight win. Sox coming off a two-game sweep of the Braves with a look to grab another series win later tonight. World Cup action continues this afternoon. We've got 4 matches on tap. The U.S. started off nearly perfect in their first group play game last night, taking down Paraguay in 4-1 win. The Americans back on the pitch next Friday for a game against Australia. Ben James entered the weekend atop the leaderboard at the RBC Canadian Open, playing his professional debut. The 23-year-old shot a 63 in yesterday's second round to grab the lead. He'll try and hold off the field during the third round this afternoon. That's a look at sports at 16 and 46 past each hour. Now 12:18, time for traffic and weather together on the 8s. Here's Trent Erickson.
4: Problems on I-57 if you're headed on the outbound side in the form of a crash. 2 right lanes are taken out. This is just before 127th, so things are really heavy from 111th. It's improving, though. They're just waiting on a report here, and they should be on their way. But for now, it's 21 minutes off the Dan Ryan to get down to I-80. Your inbound side's cleared up. The Bishop Ford inbound, he gets his brakes about 111th up to the Dan Ryan. It's a 15-minute trip in from 80-94 and 16 minutes on your way back out. Slow before 130th on down to the Steel Bridge. Other delays on I-80, for instance, you've got the westbound side really heavy from US 30 all the way over to the Des Plaines River Bridge, and just over it on the other side of it at center is where this road work ends, and you're down to one lane in that area, so it's very heavy. You might want to try using US 30 as an alternate. On the Edens inbound, your slow spots that go from about Old Orchard or Dempster on into Peterson. It's 17 minutes in from Lake Cook. 17 on your way back out. It's slow passing Chewy. On the Eden Spur eastbound, you're heavy from Waukegan Road over to the Edens itself, but nothing westbound. Kennedy's 30 minutes in from O'Hare, 15 from the Edens Junction. Slowing off the River Road toll to Foster, Fullerton into the Jane Byrne Interchange. Delays go out to North Avenue, Montrose to Sayre from there, and it's 19 minutes to get to Montrose. 33 minutes out to O'Hare with the express lane still headed inbound, and those are heavy from North Avenue. 70 Eisenhower, it's 47. That brings you in from I-90, and 30 minutes coming in from Mannheim. Slow from Mannheim to Austin, western to the Byrne Interchange. Delays go out from Cicero to about Des Plaines. 22 minutes to Mannheim, 40 minutes out to I-90. Your next report is 12:28 on News Radio 105.9 WBBM.
3: Sunshine this afternoon. These clouds will build heading into tonight with a high of 85 degrees. It's going to drop to around 61 tonight. Showers and heavy thunderstorms roll through late tonight into tomorrow, but clears out by midday tomorrow with a high 71 degrees. Still a good deal of sunshine, just noticeably cooler tomorrow. It's 81 degrees now at O'Hare and Midway, 80 along the lakefront at 12:20. Top story this hour. West Suburban Medical Center in Oak Park shut down after the hospital's last functioning elevator broke down. Several providers were still operating inside the building despite the hospital's owner closing it in March. WBBM's Mallory Vorbroker will have more on this story coming up at 12:31. A social media content creator gaining a pretty big following by checking the math at the grocery store.
21: They're saying it weighs 5.26 pounds. 3 pounds, 4.5 ounces.
22: The work of Jimmy Rigg, an Atlanta, Georgia-based social media influencer who has been using his own scale to check the listed weight of items at the grocery store. He tells the Noon Business Hour that some items weigh less than their listed weight.
2: I calibrate in the videos. I show everybody that I'm calibrating. And I'm finding items up to 10% under in the package, which is violation of FDA standards.
22: He encourages followers to independently verify the weight of items before they buy. Some stores and brands have responded to his videos by making sure the weight on the packaging matches the figure on the scale. 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
3: Scientists at the University of Illinois Chicago say they've discovered a promising new weapon against drug-resistant bacteria. Researchers identified a naturally occurring antibiotic called manicomycin. It's found in soil bacteria and basically attacks germs in a way we've never seen before. That could make it harder for superbugs to develop resistance. And while the compound still needs significant development before before it can be used in people, researchers say the discovery could pave the way for a new generation of antibiotics.

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2: 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Here's Gina Cervetti.
3: People are still opening their wallets despite a range of consumer worries. Several retailers surprised investors with upbeat results in their latest earnings. Speaking with Bloomberg, Gap CEO Richard Dixon was optimistic despite a lowered forecast.
4: We are seeing consistency and strength in consumer behavior. But ultimately, you know, this is a dialogue with consumers that you have to follow and ultimately drive.
3: Meanwhile, Kohl's, Dollar Tree, and Best Buy all had strong quarters, and Macy's had a better-than-expected report. CEO Tony Spring also spoke with Bloomberg.
5: The strategy is making it better for the consumers. So we put more people in the stores. We added more inventory. We brought in new brands. We made the website, you know, more inspirational.
3: Macy's also owns Bloomingdale's and Bluemercury and is engaged in a turnaround strategy that's included closing underperforming stores. Meanwhile, Walmart posted solid quarterly earnings and Target had a strong quarter, but retailers remain cautious. Walmart said prices could rise if fuel costs remained elevated. With business at 23 and 53, from the Bloomberg Newsroom, Gina Cervetti, News Radio 105.9 WBBM.
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4: All right, thank you to Carrie calling in the WBBM Mercedes-Benz of Hoffman Estates traffic tip line at 855-780-ROAD with the update on the outbound side of I-57, where we're seeing things much, much better. A slight delay around 127th. We had an earlier crash in the two right lanes. She said it's all gone, and it certainly looks that way. It's just a nice, easy trip on the inbound side as well. And then we've got I-80, some real issues if you're traveling westbound. It's going to be this way all weekend. It's weekend-long work again, and it's taking you down to one lane over that Des Plaines River Bridge. So you're jammed westbound from US 30 over to Center Street. And that's because of that road work going on this weekend till 5 a.m. on Monday. Use US 30 as an alternate, because otherwise you're going to be miserable sitting in that. Eastbound side's okay. There is some road work going on past 55, but we're not seeing any delays associated with it or anything else right now. So we're seeing pretty decent roadways other than that. Starting to fill in a bit here and there, like on the inbound side of the Edens. Slow pockets from Old Orchard to Peterson and up on side around 2E. 17 either way it's going to take you. On the Kennedy inbound, it's slow from about River Road to the Foster and then Fullerton past the Wintrust Mirror near North Avenue into the Bird Interchange. 30 minutes in from O'Hare, 15 from the Edens Junction. 19 and 33 if you're headed outbound. Eisenhower in 47 from I-90 and 29 from Mannheim. Back out is 22 and 40. And Metro reminds you, next time, take the Union Pacific West Line from the Elmhurst Station. You won't have to worry or think about travel times at all in that case. Stevenson's about 25 either way between the Tri-State and DeSable Lakeshore Drive. 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
5: A lot of sunshine for your Saturday afternoon. It's breezy, it's warm with a high 85 degrees. Some clouds and scattered rain showers come through tonight with a low 61 degrees. It'll clear out by early tomorrow morning. Again, pretty sunny, but cooler with a high 71 degrees. It's 81 now at O'Hare, 80 degrees downtown.
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5: 12:30 on Saturday afternoon. Glad to have you with us. I'm Rachel Pearson, and these are the top stories on News Radio WBBM. The last patients at West Suburban Medical have been forced to relocate after the hospital's last working elevator broke. Crews in Chicago are working to clear streets from this week's storms, while ComEd is hoping to restore power to all its customers by tomorrow. The U.S. and Iran may be nearing a peace deal that could see the reopening of the Strait of Hormuz. Plus, President Trump says the U.S. military carried out a strike, killing the leader of the Venezuelan gang Tren de Aragua. AccuWeather says it'll be sunny this afternoon, breezy with a high 85 degrees. Heavy thunderstorms possible tonight with a low 61 degrees. Calm, quiet tomorrow. Cooler as well with a high of 71. It's 12:31, and after maintenance issues, a West Side hospital now forced to close, as WBBM's Mallory Vorbroker reports.
9: West Suburban Medical Center in Oak Park is now closed to the public after their last functioning elevator stopped working. The Chicago Tribune reports firefighters were called to help carry patients down from the hospital's upper floors on Thursday. The hospital announced its closure back in March because of money issues. Administrators have been working to get patients help elsewhere. The hospital has more than two dozen elevators. None are currently functional. Mallory Vorbroker, News Radio 105.9 WBBM.
5: Chicago emergency management workers have fielded more than 13,000 requests for assistance with issues caused by this week's one-two wallop of severe weather. City leaders say those back-to-back storms Wednesday and Thursday night were unusual in that they caused heavy damage in all 50 of Chicago's wards. David Perez from ComEd says utility crews expect to have everyone knocked off the grid by those storms to be reconnected by midnight tonight.
10: We have not seen this type of systems and destruction on our system in several years. It was a two-wave storm.
5: Well, teams from Streets and Sanitation are working to clear more than 400 streets in Chicago blocked by trees and debris. That work should be done in the next few days. A North Suburban family is grieving after an 8-year-old boy drowned in a pond near his home.
11: Wheeling police are investigating after 8-year-old Viom Joshi was found dead in a pond Thursday night. Family members called police around 8:20 reporting the boy missing from their home in the 1600 block of Ottawa Court. A neighbor told officers they heard a loud splash from a nearby pond, leading crews to the water where Viom was found unresponsive. He was pronounced dead at the hospital. The Cook County medical examiners confirmed his identity. Police say foul play is not suspected. Glenn Marshall, News Radio 105.9 WBBM.
5: Overseas, Pakistan's prime minister says a memorandum of understanding between the U.S. and Iran is expected to be finalized as soon as tomorrow. Here's ABC News senior White House correspondent Selena Wang.
12: The senior administration official says if Iran holds up their end of the bargain, they'll get relief from crushing economic pressure and reintegrate into the global economy. Trump says Iran will promise never to build or obtain a nuclear weapon, but that promise is not new. In fact, it was in the very first paragraph of the nuclear deal negotiated under President Obama, a deal that Trump tore up and still repeatedly criticizes to this day. Selena Wang, ABC News, The White House.
5: Well, President Trump, meantime, says the leader of the Venezuelan gang Tren de Aragua is dead following a U.S. military strike. Trump announced on social media the U.S. Southern Command carried out that operation, which he says killed Hector Nino Guerrero, the gang's longtime leader. The strike, reportedly in coordination with Venezuelan authorities, included video of an explosion released online. Now, Guerrero had been indicted in New York on terrorism and racketeering-related charges. The U.S. had previously offered a $5 million reward for information leading to his arrest. SpaceX founder and CEO Elon Musk woke up this morning a trillionaire after the company's IPO launch.
13: It is the biggest IPO in history, and it makes Elon Musk the world's first trillionaire. The SpaceX team ringing the opening bell Friday. The company makes rockets and operates Starlink satellites while focusing its future in AI. Its stock opened at $150 per share and ended the day 19% higher at nearly $161, boosting its value to around $2 trillion. Rena Roy, ABC News, New York.
5: Well, the price of life seems to be going up all the time, from eggs to coffee to insurance. 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
1: 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In Burbank, the S&K on 79th and McVicker Avenue selling gas for $3.87 a gallon. Now, if you see a lower gas price, you can always give us a call at 312-409-4277. 12:38. Let's get a look at traffic and weather together on the 8th, checking in with Trent Erickson.
2: All right. Things are a bit slow if you're headed on the inbound side of the Edens. Pockets of delays that they're going to take you from pretty much Old Orchard to Peterson now. 17 in from Lake Cook. It's 17 back out as well and slow past Toohey. Edens Spur a little heavy from Waukegan Road over to the Edens eastbound. Nothing westbound for you. On the Kennedy inbound from River Road to Foster, you're slow. And then Fullerton past the Wintrust Mirror near North Avenue into the Jane Byrne Interchange. They get a Gary calling in the WBBM Mercedes-Benz of Hoffman Estates traffic tip line on the update on that. 30 minutes in from O'Hare, 15 from the Edens Junction. Express lanes are the outbound or inbound side. They're heavy from North Avenue. Outbound side heavy to North Avenue as well. And then Montrose to Sayre and the Ontario feeders closed until Monday. They're doing some work on it. 19 minutes to get to Montrose, 33 minutes out to the airport. Eisenhower's 47 in from I-90 and 29 from Mannheim. Heavy spots or slow spots anyway from Mannheim to Harlem and then again from Western to the Bird Interchange. Delays go out from Cicero to Des Plaines. 22 minutes to get to Mannheim, 40 minutes out to I-90. On the Stevenson, on your inbound side, slow going cast the county line in pockets and then pretty much Harlem to Kedzie then. 25 in from the Tri-State, 25 back out as well. It's slow off the Dan Ryan to Cicero. On the I-55 northbound lanes, just past Weber up to 355, some slight delays. Dan Ryan in from 35th, locals in Pershing in the Express. It's 19 in from 95th Street. Back out is 14 minutes and takes you slow out to 18th Street. Bishop Ford in from 111th and out from 115th down to the Steel Bridge. Slow, it's 15 in and 16 on your way back out. Your next report at 12:48 on News Radio 105.9 WBBM.
3: WBBM AccuWeather, sunshine followed by clouds this afternoon. Breezy and warm with a high of 85. Showers and heavy thunderstorms tonight can bring damaging winds and hail. A lot of that activity will depart through northwest Indiana early tomorrow, the low tonight 61. Breezy and cooler the rest of tomorrow with the low humidity returning and some sunshine, the high 71 degrees. It's 81 at O'Hara and 81 at Midway, 78 at the lakefront. I'm AccuWeather meteorologist Carrie Schwendenhammer.
1: It's 12:40. The News Watch continues, and Northwestern University launched an institute focused on addressing the intertwined water, land, and air challenges that impact human health.
4: It's called the Thriving Planet Institute, and there, researchers will work across disciplines and sectors to design solutions to problems regarding health and well-being, especially for people facing structural barriers and environmental burdens. Researchers say some of Earth's sustainability challenges, from climate change and pollution to food and water insecurity, are emerging faster than ever and are all intertwined. The Thriving Planet Institute is the newest of Northwestern University's research institutes and centers. 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
1: A big thrill for soccer fans at a FIFA fan festival in Los Angeles. Fans were celebrating as Team USA beat Paraguay 4-1.
5: Feels surreal, man. 4-1, we're going to go all the way. We're excited. We're going to go all the way. We got the team this year. We got the team this year.
1: We'll have more on the U.S. team's win in sports coming up at 12:46. The Northern Illinois Transit Authority Act officially took effect June 1st. It's a law that requires any executive leadership appointment to receive the advice and consent of the NETA board. RTA Chairman Kirk Dillard sent a letter to transit officials outlining the protocol for executive hires, including a permanent lead at the CTA. Now, he says the interim president, Nora Learson, cannot be replaced or a new chair appointed directly by Chicago Mayor Brandon Johnson.
6: Over the summer, the governor of Illinois, the mayor of Chicago, the Cook County board president, and the county chairs of the six county metropolitan suburban areas are going to appoint members to the new NETA board, the Northern Illinois Transit Authority board, and those terms begin on September 1st. So the governor's office is really coordinating the transition.
1: Well, the act additionally requires the NETA chair and executive director be included in that selection process, including any search committee. We'll bring you top trending stories along with an update in sports just ahead. It's 12:42.
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1: You feel like you need a recharge? You're not alone. A new survey finds nearly two-thirds of Americans say they're due for a self-care reset. In fact, most say they find themselves wanting to take a moment around six times a day. Now, unfortunately, just 35% of people, they say, practice self-care, and many people feel guilty taking that time. A Pennsylvania man is facing charges after trying to demolish his family's house after his wife told him she wanted a divorce. According to a police report, the man told his wife, "If it's over, I'll tear the house down." And, well, he did just that using an excavator. He did it professionally. Luckily, no one in the home was injured, but officials say the home is likely a total loss. And Hello Kitty is teaming up with Spam. Yeah, Spam, you know, the meat alternative. It's a collaboration I certainly didn't see coming. They've launched a special edition can featuring the character enjoying Spam Musubi. There's also a new digital campaign called Tour de Sizzle, an interactive website that follows Hello Kitty and Spam on a culinary journey inspired by food cultures from around the world. At 12:46, it's time for sports. Now, the Cubs picked up a series opening win over the Giants last night in their ongoing West Coast trip. Michael Busch broke things wide open with a 3-run homer in the fifth frame, helping the Cubs seal that 5-1 victory. Javier Assad pretty strong in his stretch, working 6 scoreless frames. Cubs back at Oracle Park tonight with Ben Brown on the mound for a 9:05 first pitch. Out on the south side, the White Sox grabbed a comeback win against the Los Angeles Dodgers, putting together a 7-run fifth inning to knock out the Dodgers starter, Roki Sasaki. They'd hold on there, finishing off an 8-2 win. Miguel Vargas talking post-game about the team's mentality.
18: The game today was very huge for us, you know, not just the offensive side, but the pitching side has been great. The defense, I think today they get 20 hitters in a row out, so they have done a really good job in general. So that's how the team is doing this year.
1: Game two of the series set for this afternoon. Sean Burke gets the ball for the White Sox. More World Cup soccer on tap today with four matches taking place throughout the day. The U.S. men's national team got a pretty strong start in group play last night, taking down Paraguay 4-1. The Americans are back in action next Friday, that game against Australia. Finally, the Knicks are one win away from an NBA title. Game five underway tonight in San Antonio, New York, holding a 3-1 series lead over the Spurs following a comeback victory Wednesday. The tip-off comes at 7:30 this evening. And that's a look at sports at 16 and 46 past each hour. Now 12:48, a look at traffic and weather together on the 8th. 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Here's Trent Erickson.
2: I-80, we've got issues if you're headed westbound. It's going to be this way all weekend long. They're doing weekend-long work on the westbound side of I-80. If you're traveling on the westbound side from US 30 over to the Plains River Bridge, it's kind of a world of hurt in that area. You might want to try using US 30 instead, as it's very heavy through there. You're down to one lane again this weekend as they do some more work over the Des Plaines River Bridge. They need all the lanes except they leave you with one. So that's nice of them, but not so much as you're trying to get through there. Eastbound side looks okay, although it does have some road work past 55 and to Hoboken. It looks like there's no delays at the moment on the eastbound side. It's only westbound that you really have to be too concerned with right now. But keep in mind it is on the eastbound side, too, some work. And you've got the Edens inbound from Old Orchard to the Peterson area. Slow spots and 17 in from Lake Cook. Back out of 17 as well. On the Eden Spur, heavy going past Waukegan Road over to the getting out of the Edens itself. The only eastbound delays, nothing westbound. Kennedy's 30 minutes in from O'Hare and 15 from the Edens Junction. Delays go out to North Avenue and then Montrose to Sayre. It's 19 to get to Montrose and 33 minutes to O'Hare. Eisenhower inbound is slow going from Mannheim to Austin. Western to the Burn Interchange. It's 47 in from I-90 and 29 from Mannheim. 22 and 40 if you're headed on the way out. If you're on the Stevenson, 25 takes you either way between the Tri-State and DeSable Lakeshore Drive. No surprises there. Dan Ryan in from Pershing Express. Locals from 35th Street and 19 in from 95th. It's 14 on your way back out. Just slow to 18th Street so far. We're so good on the way down from there. 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
1: The WBBM AccuWeather forecast for this afternoon. We got the blue sky, check. Sunshine, check. Summer-like temperatures, check. Our high today, 85 degrees. And it's not summer in Chicago without some thunderstorms. Another storm system is expected to roll through really late tonight into tomorrow morning. Could produce some damaging winds and a chance of hail, so we'll keep you updated on those conditions. Our overnight low, 61 degrees. Stays cooler tomorrow. Yeah, we get the sunshine and breeze, but a high of only 71. It's already 81 degrees now at O'Hare, 82 at Midway. It's 80 degrees along the lakefront at 12:50.
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1: Elected and community leaders gathered this week to mark a major milestone for a Southside hospital, La Rabida Children's Hospital, celebrating its 130th anniversary. And of those people offering tributes was Cook County Commissioner Donna Miller, who has a deep family tie.
19: My sister had sickle cell, has sickle cell disease, and she spent half of her life right here at La Rabida Hospital. So my family is one of those families that came here, put our loved one here, and we felt love, compassion, and care here.
1: The hospital along Chicago's lakefront first opened in 1896 in a building donated by the country of Spain after the World's Columbian Exposition. It's 12:51.
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25: Its purpose is not to give you a sleep score. 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
26: 12:58, traffic and weather together on the 8s. 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
2: Watch on I-80. You're pretty jammed up on the westbound side, just past US 30, all the way over and over the Des Plaines River Bridge to the other side where Center Street is. You got road work. You're down to one lane through there this weekend, so you give yourself plenty of extra time. You can always use US 30 to get yourself over there. 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
26: A lot of sunshine, though. We're going to start to see more clouds throughout the afternoon with a high 85 degrees. Some rain showers, possible heavy thunderstorms late tonight with a low 61 degrees. Partly sunny, cooler tomorrow with a high near 71. It's already 81 degrees at O'Hare and Midway, 80 degrees along the lakefront.
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26: Coming up in the next half hour on News Radio WBBM, a Chicago area racetrack tells hundreds of employees their jobs are at risk. Thousands flock to the city's west side for the annual Puerto Rican Festival. Plus, there are some timing questions as the U.S. and Iran make moves toward possibly signing a memorandum of understanding in the coming days. More on that just ahead from ABC News. AccuWeather says we'll have sunshine, a nice breeze out there today with an high 85 degrees. It'll settle around 60 tonight, but not before some rain showers and heavy thunderstorms roll through. Quiet tomorrow, cooler as well with a high 71 degrees. It's 81 degrees now at O'Hare, 80 degrees along the lakefront. ABC News covers the world at 1 o'clock.
10: From ABC News, Mike Dubusky. The U.S. and Iran are inching towards peace, with both sides potentially signing a memorandum of understanding in the coming days. ABC News senior White House correspondent Selena Wang has what this new agreement entails.
11: The senior administration official says if Iran holds up their end of the bargain, they'll get relief from crushing economic pressure and reintegrate into the global economy. Trump says Iran will promise never to build or obtain a nuclear weapon, but that promise is not new. In fact, it was in the very first paragraph of the nuclear deal negotiated under President Obama, a deal that Trump tore up and still repeatedly criticizes to this day. Selena Wang, ABC News, The White House.
10: Questions remain around timing, however, with President Trump saying a signing is scheduled for tomorrow, but an Iranian foreign ministry spokesperson saying earlier today that it will not be tomorrow. The Trump administration says the president's name has been removed from the Kennedy Center in Washington in compliance with multiple rulings. Here's ABC News national correspondent Stephen Portnoy.
12: Staffers of the Kennedy Center, of the National Symphony Orchestra, are basically all in limbo right now. The Washington National Opera is suing, claiming the Kennedy Center owes that company millions of dollars. So it's very much unclear what's going to happen next. But what we seem to be able to say today is that it's no longer the Trump Kennedy Center.
10: Cleanup efforts are underway across the Midwest today. Officials say more than 200 buildings were damaged in just one town, Maryville, in northern Indiana. Diamond Harrison lives there.
13: We have a lot of elder people on the block and a lot of
9: people that live by themselves, but we came together as a community at the end of the night. Everybody was safe, but it definitely, it affected each one of us.
10: The National Weather Service confirms 7 tornadoes touched down in that region as well. 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
10: The UFC event on the South Lawn of the White House will move forward tomorrow after a judge tossed out a lawsuit looking to stop those fights from happening. ABC's Olivia Rubin has more.
16: A weekend full of events will kick off with the main event on Sunday night, when the White House says about 4,000 private guests will watch a series of matches. They say more than 100,000 eager viewers are set to watch nearby from the Ellipse. Now, this unprecedented event is put on by UFC and Dana White, a longtime friend and political supporter of the president, to the tune of $60 million. President Trump says it's totally free, but it's not clear how much it's costing taxpayers and security.
10: Weigh-ins have been happening at the Lincoln Memorial. World Cup fever spreads after an early victory for Team USA, beating Paraguay 4-1 in Los Angeles yesterday. ABC's Christiane Cordero.
17: The Americans are here.
18: Team USA is flying high at the top of the group. More than 70,000 soccer fans packing SoFi Stadium to witness the first men's World Cup match on U.S. soil in 32 years.
10: Team USA takes on Australia next week. Meanwhile, later today marks the first match on the East Coast, with Brazil playing Morocco in New Jersey. Game 5 of the NBA Finals tips off tonight in San Antonio. The New York Knicks are one win away from their first title in 53 years, leading the Spurs 3-1. I'm Mike Dubosky, ABC News.
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19: And the time now is 1:04 on Saturday, June 13th, 2026. Good afternoon. I'm Glenn Marshall, and currently we're sitting under 81 degrees here in Chicago. This afternoon is going to be some sunshine, followed by some clouds, breezy and warm, with a high of 85 degrees today. And tonight, we'll see some showers and heavy thunderstorms once again. They may bring some damaging winds and hail, but will depart through northwest Indiana. It's happening early tomorrow. We'll see a low of 61 degrees tonight. And tomorrow, breezy and cooler with some sun and lower humidity returning by the afternoon. A high of 71 is expected. We're going to look at that AccuWeather 5-day forecast at 1:15. But right now, our top local story on News Radio WBBM. A western suburban racetrack has put workers on notice of possible layoffs. This story is coming from WBBM's Mallory Vorbroker.
20: Hawthorne Racecourse has filed notice with Illinois regulators about the potential for 290 workers being let go if the track is demolished instead of being sold to continue operations. The horse track is currently in bankruptcy proceedings. The company filed in February with more than $100 million in debt. The owner of the course is also investigating the state, alleging the Illinois Department of Agriculture and its director improperly diverted state funds to another racetrack. Mallory Vorbroker, News Radio 105.9 WBBM.
19: The Puerto Rican Festival, now in its 45th year, returns to Humboldt Park Thursday through Sunday. The Fiestas Patronales Puerto Ricanías is one of the Midwest's largest celebrations of Puerto Rican heritage, featuring the Puerto Rican People's Day Parade, live musical performances, and movie premiere. Drivers should plan ahead. Road closures and no parking zones are in effect through Monday along Division, Kedzie, and California and surrounding streets. Vehicles in violation will be ticketed or towed. For more information, visit PuertoRicanFest.com. And summer is a time for bike riding, and some West Suburban youngsters are staying safe at the pedal.
1: We went to the Bike Safety Carnival in Forest Park, where kids were given free helmets, repairs, and safety tips before they hit the streets for the summer.

0: Summer. Sharon Kamenecki is with Ride Illinois. She was putting an egg in a helmet for a safety demonstration.
1: The head did not get scrambled.
0: That's a good thing. Bruce Glazer is the former owner of the Wheel Deal in LaGrange. He was very busy.
2: We put a little bit of air in the tires. So this bike, some of the things just need some little bit of adjustment. We'll check the saddle height.
3: Not used all winter, so it needs a little freshening up, a little touching up.
2: Sometimes the bikes aren't assembled wonderfully in the first place.
3: I should have brought my bike.
4: That's perfect timing too, right? Right before summer really starts. Get these kids' bikes ready.
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5: And we are approaching 108. That means it's time for traffic and weather together on the 8s. We got a crash on I-57. Here to explain is Trent Erickson.
6: Yeah, we're just getting crash cleared up at 127th on the outbound side of I-57. But for now, it's getting much better. Bishop Ford on the inbound side, heavy now from 115th. Even before that, coming on into the Dan Ryan, it's almost 20 minutes in from 80-94, almost 20 on your way back out as well. And that's slow from 115th down to the Steel Bridge. Making your way on the Dan Ryan, watch out. We've got the inbound side now with a new crash in the express lanes at 51st Street. It's heavy from 63rd to 51st in the express. Locals are slow going from about 83rd all the way up to 51st, with some of that being Gapers delays. And then the Stevenson on into downtown, and then about 35th Street in the express lanes a little further in. Once you get past 51st, that first initial horror zone there. 23 minutes coming in from 95th Street now. Headed back out, it's going to take you about 14 minutes only. It's slow to 18th Street, and then you're pretty much free to go all the way down to 95th or wherever you're headed. Eden's inbound from Tower to just past Dempster. You're slow in spots. It's 23 minutes in from Lake Cook. 17 on your way back out. It's slow from Peterson to past Tuey. Kennedy's 35 minutes in from O'Hara. 18 from the Eden's Junction. Slow from the River Road toll to Foster. Belmont to the Jane Byrne Interchange. Up on side, delays go to Armitage and then Montrose to Sayre. It's 18 to get to Montrose. 33 minutes to O'Hare. And the Ontario feeder is closed. They're doing some work until 5 a.m. on Monday, as they are on I-80 westbound, where it's jamming things up past US 30 over to the Des Plaines River Bridge. You're down to one lane again over that bridge. Yeah, they're doing work again this weekend, the whole weekend, so you might want to try US 30. Your next report at 118 on News Radio 105.9 WBBM.
5: Thanks a lot, Trent. And tonight we're going to see some heavy thunderstorms and showers. They could bring some damaging wind and hail, but we'll see a low of 61 degrees. Tomorrow we'll see a high of 71 degrees. And Monday we'll see a high of 75. It's currently 81 degrees at O'Hare, 81 at Midway, and 80 at the lakefront. We are approaching 110.
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5: Is 111, and anti-violence experts say even as violent crime normally increases in Chicago during the summer, the city must continue looking for solutions. Tenny Gross of the Institute for Nonviolent Chicago says stopping violence begins with putting everyone on a moral, equal economic playing field.
10: People can fix their own neighborhood, but you can't do that if the average assets of a white family in Chicago, assets, is $250,000, and the average assets of a black family in Chicago is zero.
5: Gross was citing research from the Chicago Community Trust. Gross was speaking near the site of a recent deadly double shooting on the South Side, and he and other community leaders recently met with U.S. Senator Dick Durbin on the South Side to discuss efforts to curb Chicago violence. A South suburb experienced shots fired by undercover ATF agents earlier this week, and now federal charges have been filed.
11: Putting a stop to a crew of gun traffickers was the goal of undercover ATF agents who were outside a Country Club Hills home Tuesday evening. Prosecutors say that's when two young men pulled guns on the agents and a confidential informant. Another ATF team moved in and opened fire, wounding 19-year-old Amir Fagan and 18-year-old Damon Edwards. They now face attempted robbery charges. A third man is accused of assaulting a federal officer after ramming his car into an ATF vehicle while fleeing. Sarah Herrera, News Radio 105.9 WBBM.
12: Edward R. Murrow believed credibility begins with truth. Recognized with two regional Murrow Awards, including overall excellence, our commitment to serving Chicago and the region with dependable journalism never stops. 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
5: And the time now is 1:15. That means it's time for AccuWeather's 5-day forecast, and is sponsored by Four Seasons Heating, Air Conditioning, Plumbing, Sewer, and Electric. Here's meteorologist Carrie Schwindenhammer.
0: We're going to see some of those clouds increasing as we head through the day. Breezy and warm, a high of 85 degrees. Tonight, showers and a heavy thunderstorm can produce damaging winds and hail. And eventually departing through northwest Indiana early tomorrow, the low 61. Breezy and cooler the rest of tomorrow. Some sun, but lower humidity as well, the high 71. Mainly sunny and nice Monday. It'll be on the cool side, the high 75. Mostly cloudy and breezy with showers and a thunderstorm Tuesday, high 77. Cloudy and still breezy Wednesday. Afternoon showers and a thunderstorm, perhaps with gusty winds and hail, high 74. It's 82 with partial sunshine, wind southwest, gusting to 28. Humidity 46%, 82 at Midway, 83 in Rogers Park, 80 at the lakefront. We have 82 going up to 85. I'm AccuWeather meteorologist Carrie Schwindenhammer.
5: 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And the time now is 1:16. 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The Cubs' West Coast trip kept rolling Friday night with a 5-1 win over the San Francisco Giants. Michael Busch run 3-run blast in the fifth inning helped put the Cubs up, while Javier Assad shut down the Giants over 6 scoreless innings. The Cubs will look to make it 3 straight wins tonight at 9:05 when Ben Brown hits the mound. And back at Wrigley Field for the second game of their series with the Dodgers, and the White Sox are looking to make it 4 in a row this afternoon. They got the batter of the Los Angeles Dodgers last night after a 7-run fifth inning. Sean Burke took the mound to start things today. And the White Sox 8-2 win last night was the nice start for third baseman Miguel Vargas. The former Dodger was able to get the better of his old team in their first matchup this season. He talked about this during an interview headed into the weekend.
15: We know how important this series is just for the whole team in general. And, you know, we want to play this type of team. They're really good and, you know, see how we are. And, you know, I think we did a really good job today in general. So we're very excited for this series, too.
5: And the Sox hit the field at 3:10 today. Meanwhile, the World Cup rolls on this afternoon with a full slate of matches. The U.S. men's national team enters the weekend coming off a 4-1 victory against Paraguay in its group stage opener last night. The Americans will match up with Australia next Friday. And Game 5 of the NBA Finals tip off tonight in San Antonio, with the Knicks trying to wrap up the championship later this evening. New York carries a 3-1 series lead into tonight after their comeback on Wednesday. And that's a look at sports. The time now is 1:18. Traffic and weather together on the 8s. We're still dealing with issues on I-57. Here to explain is Trent Erickson.
6: Yeah, I-57, they're clearing that up. It's just some good news. At 127th, we had a bad crash on the outbound side. A couple of lanes were taken out. No longer. Things are getting back to good. So that's some decent news. Where you've got some issues is on the Dan Ryan inbound, but that's clearing up as well. So you're basically slow all the way from 95th Street in. And in the express lanes, you're heavy from 71st, where they begin, all the way up and onto 31st Street, where we've got, or 35th Street, make that, where we've got a new crash. We just cleared one back at 51st. Now we've got one at about 35th Street in the express lanes, and it's breaks there. So do the local lanes. The locals and express both break about there, and then they pick it up again at the Stevenson, where everybody slows on into downtown. You're looking at about 26 minutes coming in from 95th Street now. Slow the whole way in, the whole way out, just to 18th Street's all you get, and then you're okay down to 95th from there or wherever you happen to be headed. And you're looking at only 14 minutes on your way back out on the Dan Ryan. That's your real trouble area at the moment. On the Edens inbound, you're slow going from Tower to past Dempster. Slow in spots in 23 minutes in from Lake Cook. It's 17 on your way back out. Slow going from Peterson out to past Toohey. Kennedy inbound, heavy from River Road toll to Foster, Belmont to the Jane Byrne interchange. Delays go out to Armitage and Montrose to Say area. The Ontario feeders close as well until 5 a.m. on Monday with work going on. It's 35 in from O'Hare, 18 from the Edens Junction, 18 and 33 on your way back out. The express lane's headed inbound. They'll save you about 4 minutes. Your next report at 128 on News Radio 105.9 WBBM.
5: Thanks a lot, Trent. And for tonight, we're going to see a high of 85. This afternoon, we'll see a high of 85. And tonight, we'll see a low of 61 with some heavy showers and thunderstorms coming through. Tomorrow, we'll see a high of 71 and Monday, a high of 75 degrees. It's currently 81 at O'Hare, 81 at Midway, and 80 at the lakefront. It's 120. Here's our top story this hour. Two people are killed and a woman is still in critical condition after a shooting on the South Side early this morning. Plus, less than a week after drone strikes broke a ceasefire between the U.S. and Iran, officials in Pakistan say they are closer to a deal to end the war than ever before. We'll have much more on this story coming up at 1:31. But first, here is your Better Business Bureau report.
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5: And a living piece of Abraham Lincoln's history is gone, destroyed by the storms that swept through central Illinois Thursday night. The tree, which stood at the corner of 8th and Jackson Street across the from the historic site, would have been alive when Lincoln lived there from 1844 to 1861. A National Park Service employee confirmed to a visitor Friday that the tree cannot be saved. The severe thunderstorms with wind gusts up to 70 miles per hour swept through the Springfield area Thursday night. The Lincoln home is a National Historic Site where the family lived for 17 years. The time now is 1:22.
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1: 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Here is Tom Busby.
2: Summer is nearly here, and this year is shaping up to be a rough one for teens who are looking for a job.
3: Right now, the outlook is definitely going to be a little bit cooler than it was a couple of years ago.
2: That's Corey Staley, senior economist at the job site Indeed.
3: What we are seeing is that the competition for those jobs is much stiffer. You know, we're seeing the entry-level jobs, kind of these starter jobs, have just pulled back gradually over the last few years, and that's started to really add up.
2: That means fewer opportunities for work at ice cream shops, pools, summer camps, and more. And part of the reason, more competition from older workers. Also, a lot of teens are taking college courses to get ahead, playing sports, or traveling and spending time with family. Staley says that by not working traditional summer jobs, teens are missing out on learning soft skills, like showing up for work, holding down a job, or dealing with customers.
3: They can learn a lot of really valuable skills in taking these jobs.
2: Skills that'll last a lifetime. With business at 23 and 53, from the Bloomberg Newsroom, Tom Busby, News Radio 105.9 WBBM.
1: And heads up, we're dealing with some word work on I-80 causing some slowdowns. We'll talk about that after the break. The time now is approaching 1:25.
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1: 28 traffic and weather together on the 8th, sponsored by Studio 41. We got some road work issues on I-80. Here to explain is Trent Erickson.
2: Yeah, I-80, if you're headed westbound all weekend, we've got road work taking you down to a lane only getting through over to Des Plaines River Bridge. So you're heavy past US 30 over to the Des Plaines River Bridge only westbound. Eastbound doesn't have that road work, but it does have other road work around 55 to look for, but you seem to be moving through there just fine. Other problems like the Dan Ryan inbound is a major problem right now, and that is really jamming things up in the express lanes. You've got a crash at 51st Street and then another one at 35th Street on the inbound side of the Eisenhower or Dan Ryan, that is, in the express lanes. So you are jammed from 71st all the way up to 35th Street and extra heavy getting into 51st and 35th. We'll keep them straight. Two right lanes are taken out at 35th Street now, and they're clearing some stuff out at two lanes at 51st as well. And then the local lanes are heavy, too, from 95th all the way to 35th Street. Then the Stevenson, everybody jams down into downtown. Almost 30 minutes coming in from 95th Street now on the Dan Ryan. Use the local lanes if you can. They're not much better than the express, but they are 15 minutes on your way back out. It's only slow to 18th Street. And then on the outbound side of the Kennedy, you're jammed all the way out to Addison, where we've got also two right lanes taken out with a crash. 21 to get to Montrose, 37 out to O'Hare. The express lanes won't save you. They're coming inbound right now. 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
1: Thanks a lot, Trent. And this afternoon, we'll see a high of 85 degrees, but tonight, expect some showers and heavy thunderstorms. Tonight, it'll be a low of 61 degrees, but tomorrow coming in at a high of 71 with some sun after the storms. It's currently 81 degrees at O'Hare and Midway, and it's 80 degrees at the lakefront. The time now is 129.
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1: The time now is 1:30 on Saturday, June 13th, 2026. And these are the top stories on News Radio WBBM. Two people are killed in a drive-by shooting on the south side.
6: This is Terry Keschner. A new Illinois law cracks down on the sale of hemp products to minors.
1: Officials in Pakistan say a deal is close to ending the war in Iran, plus millions of Americans are invested in the stock market's hottest new listing. WBBM Sports, the White Sox are playing again against the Dodgers, and they're going to continue that series at Wrigley Field this afternoon while the Cubs are in San Francisco to face the Giants later on tonight. AccuWeather's letting us know that we are going to have some sunshine, followed by some clouds, breezy and warm this afternoon with a high of 85 degrees. Tonight, those showers and heavy thunderstorms are expected. And they may bring some damaging winds once again and hail, but it will depart through northwest Indiana early tomorrow morning. It's going to be a low of 61 degrees tonight, and tomorrow we'll see a high of 71 with breezy and cooler weather with some sun and lower humidity. The time now is 1:31. Two people were killed and a woman left critically wounded in a drive-by shooting on Chicago's South Side early this morning. WBBM's Mallory Warbroker reports.
7: It happened near 65th and Hermitage in Chicago's West Englewood neighborhood just before 1 a.m. Chicago police say three people were standing outside of a home when a white SUV drove up and a man inside the vehicle opened fire on them. The SUV fled the scene northbound down Hermitage. Authorities say a 26-year-old woman sustained gunshot wounds to her body, a 30-year-old man was shot in the head and later died at the hospital, and a 31-year-old man was shot in the chest and also died. Area 1 detectives are investigating. Mallory Vorbroker, News Radio 105.9 WBBM.
1: A new Illinois law bans the sale of hemp to minors.
8: Governor J.B. Pritzker released a video touting the new legislation.
9: Today I'm signing landmark legislation that keeps our young people safe from dangerous levels of intoxicating hemp found in over-the-counter products.
8: The governor's office says the bill immediately bans the sale of intoxicating hemp products to anyone under the age of 21. This follows reports of minors ingesting misleading or poorly labeled hemp products.
9: Corporations profiting from this will no longer be able to

0: exploit loopholes to push products that endanger our kids. This new law also cuts red tape and cuts costs for regulated dispensaries by streamlining our licensing process.
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2: And the first mosquitoes carrying West Nile virus this year have been found in Chicago.
3: Mosquito samples collected in the city recently tested positive for West Nile virus, according to the Chicago Department of Public Health. No human cases have been reported in Chicago or elsewhere in Illinois this year. Health officials say most infected people don't get sick, but some develop flu-like symptoms. The city is urging people to use insect repellent, eliminate standing water, and wear long sleeves when mosquitoes are most active. Sarah Herrera, News Radio 105.9 WBBM.
2: There's optimism being expressed in Pakistan, where an official says the talks between the U.S. and Iran may be close to an agreement to end the Iran war.
4: Pakistani Prime Minister Shehbaz Sharif says a deal to end the war in Iran is closer than ever before, and he expects it to be finalized within 24 hours. He says Pakistan is preparing for an electronic signing of the agreement to be followed by technical level talks next week. Meanwhile, Iran state-run TV says funeral ceremonies for former Iranian Supreme Leader Ayatollah Ali Khamenei will be in July between the 4th and the 9th. Khamenei was killed by the U.S. and Israel in the opening attack of the war in February. He's succeeded by his son, Mojtaba. I'm Donna Warder.
2: SpaceX founder and CEO Elon Musk woke up as a trillionaire this morning after the company's IPO launch yesterday.
5: You don't have to buy SpaceX to own it. It is being fast-tracked into the NASDAQ 100 and other indexes, so most of us with 401ks own funds that will be forced to buy it. But critics say it could be high risk. That astronomical valuation depends on lofty goals like AI data centers in space and 1 million humans living on Mars. Some experts warn investors could face losses if the stock falls. Rena Roy, ABC News, New York.
2: In Virginia, a tent collapsed during an outdoor church service yesterday evening, killing one person and injuring 22 others. It happened at East Lake Community Church in Moneta, Virginia. Bedford County officials said a severe storm cell moved through the area and strong winds caused the tent to collapse. Of the injured, 11 were taken to local hospitals and 11 were treated at the scene for minor injuries. The church's pastor said he did not have details on the conditions of the injured. Time now is 1:35.
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0: 7, and we're approaching 138. That means traffic and weather together on the 8s. We got two crashes on the Dan Ryan. Here to explain is Trent Erickson.
1: And the Dan Ryan inbound, boy, the express lanes have been trouble. And we've got things starting to clear, though, around 35th Street. We've got our second crash. The first one in the inbound, they're inbound. The inbound express lanes at 51st, another one at 35th. So two of them, it's jammed up on the inbound side, as you can imagine, from 95th and the locals and express going from 71st all the way up to 35th Street, where that second crash lies in the two right lanes. And then you've got a report of a crash on the outbound side in the local lanes right before 35th Street. So a rough area for some reason today on the Dan Ryan. People are going nuts in that area. Slow it down. Be careful there. So we've got about 28, almost 30 minutes coming in from 95th Street now, and 16 on your way back out, slow from downtown all the way to 31st Street. If you're traveling on the Kennedy outbound, boy, nobody gets the express lanes. You sure could use them on the outbound side, too. Got a couple of right lanes just getting cleared out of a crash at Addison on the outbound side. You're heavy out of downtown all the way to Addison. They're pulling it off at Pulaski, so it shouldn't be much longer before that gets better. And then you're heavy from Montrose to Sayre. Everybody's slow going. Express lanes are closed. They're flipping to the outbound side, but not there just yet. 21 minutes to get to Montrose, 37 out to O'Hare. Your way back in is 38 minutes from O'Hare to downtown, 19 from the Edens Junction. Heavy from the River Road toll to Foster, then Belmont into downtown. On the Edens inbound, slow pockets from Tower all the way down to past Dempster. It's 23 minutes in from Lake Cook. 17 on your way back out, slow from Peterson to past Chewy now, and that's just pockets of delays. And then the Eisenhower is moving at a 51-minute pace in from I-90 from Anaheim 33. Back out's 21 and 39. Your next report at 148 on News Radio 105.9 WBBM.
2: WBBM IQ weather, some sunshine followed by clouds, and it'll be breezy and warm this afternoon, the high 85. Showers and a heavy thunderstorm or two tonight could bring damaging winds and hail, and that activity could linger in northwest Indiana tomorrow morning. Our low 61, breezy and cooler the rest of tomorrow, some sun, and also lower humidity, high 71. It's 82 at O'Hare and at Midway. We have 80 at the lakefront. I'm AccuWeather meteorologist Kerry Schwendenhammer.
0: Thanks a lot, guys. The time now is 1:40, and here is your Cubs report with Rick Gregg.
3: This is Curse Breakers, a regular look back at those 2016 World Champion Chicago Cubs. Every great structure needs an architect, and for the Cubs, that was Theo Epstein, who'd already ended one curse in Boston.
4: Once you get in October, there's a legitimate chance to win the World Series, so I believe we can do it.
3: Hired as team president in 2011, Epstein bottomed out the roster. Three fifth-place seasons in a row, but high draft picks like Chris Bryant, shrewd trades for players like Anthony Rizzo, precise free agent signings like John Lester, and the right managerial hire, Joe Maddon, meant that less than 5 years later, Epstein was spraying champagne on noted Cub fan Bill Murray.
5: Yeah, Bill! We just won the World Series!
3: And praising the folks who helped hoist the Cubs' first pennant in 108 years.
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0: And more UFO files have been released.
7: New UFO files have been released by the Trump administration that include several vivid descriptions of mysterious sightings in the sky. One was a rotating disc that sent beams of light. Another was a shining red orb of a shade the observer had never seen before. One compared it to a potato. Most of the cases detailed in the latest release remain unsolved. Authorities investigating the cases have suggested possible explanations. The 72 files released do not include the kind of blockbuster revelation that was teased, and they contain no conclusive evidence of alien life. I'm Lisa Dwyer.
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0: An Indiana man is probably having a bad weekend after being told he only won $20 on a scratch-off set. He won $100,000. Mike Fields played a Space Invaders cash invasion game and was surprised to see he hit the grand prize, but when he tried to cash it in, he was told there was a technical issue. Nah, that could not have been the case. The time now is approaching 1:46. That means it's time to take a look at sports. The Cubs picked up their second straight win Friday night after topping the Giants out in San Francisco. Michael Busch broke the game open with a 3-run home run in the fifth, helping the Cubs to a 5-1 win. Javier Assad was strong again in his start, finishing up 6 scoreless innings on the mound. The Northsiders will be out at Oracle Park again tonight with Ben Brown scheduled to start at 9:05. Winners of 3 straight, the White Sox return to the field this afternoon for the second game of their series with the Dodgers. They rolled past LA last night after coming off their recent sweep over the Braves. The Sox had Sean Burke going today at 3:10 is when that game's going to start. Now, the 8-2 win last night was a long time coming for Miguel Vargas. The former Dodger has had this series in mind all season and is off to a great start after Friday's victory. He shared his thoughts on playing his old team.
17: 100%. I want to be not just a Dodger. I want to be everyone. But yeah, definitely, you know, it's an important series for us, and definitely compete against all teammates is always fun, and you know, I was looking for that too.
0: After a strong opener from the U.S. men's national team last night, the World Cup continues today with 4 more matches. The Americans started off group play with a convincing 4-1 win over Paraguay. They'll be back next week for a game against Australia on Friday. And the New York Knicks look to finish the job tonight in San Antonio with Game 5 of the NBA Finals underway later tonight. The Knicks carry a 3-1 series lead after a comeback win Wednesday. Tip-off for the potential elimination game is set for 7:30. And that's a look at sports at 16 and 46 past each hour. We are approaching 1:48. That means traffic and weather together on the 8th. We got two crashes on the Dan Ryan here to talk about them. It's Trent Erickson.
1: Yeah, that and many other things. Let's start on the Dan Ryan. Inbound side, you're heavy going in the express and locals. The locals from 95th Express, where they begin at 71st on up to 35th Street, where we've got a crash in the express lanes at 51st and another one at 35th Street. They're both in the two right lanes. They're both clearing at the moment, and they're both causing big backups. The up on side is Gapers delays that take you from 83rd to 35th Street. On the inbound side, make that the up on side to 18th Street, and then you're kind of heavy on down to 35th Street, where we've got some Gapers delays, and we had a report of an outbound crash. We don't see that crash actually coming to fruition on the outbound side, but inbound, we got the two. For sure, it's about 30 minutes coming in from 95th Street now. Whether you use the locals or express, but I'd probably use the locals. They're a little bit better off than everybody's heavy all the way into downtown from there. So forget about it on the Dan Ryan. 18 on your way back out, about 30 on the way back in. Kennedy on your outbound side. Fine, we're getting those express lanes open on the outbound side for you. But for now, it's jammed out to Addison because of a crash in the two right lanes also. And then you're slow from Montrose to Sayre. You can't win on the outbound Ike or Kennedy either. 21 minutes to make your way out to Montrose. 37 out to O'Hare. 38 on your way back in from O'Hare. 19 coming in from the Edens Junction. As if that weren't enough, on the outbound side, Edens Spur Ramp. Westbound, we don't see crashes here too often. We've got a crash at Waukegan Road blocking all westbound lanes, so it stopped from the Edens. You don't want to get on that. It's heavy on the eastbound side too, from the Waukegan Road area to the Edens itself. You're going to want to try to go and take either Dundee, get off at Dundee, or a little further up at Lake Cook and use Waukegan Road to get back on the Edens spur for you. Your next traffic report at 1:58 here on News Radio 105.9 WBBM.
0: Thanks a lot, Trent. Now we'll see a high of 85 today. We'll see some showers and heavy thunderstorms tonight. It'll be a low of 61 degrees, and tomorrow we'll see a high of 71 degrees. It's currently 82 degrees at O'Hare, 83 at Midway, and 81 at the lakefront. The time now is 1:50.
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0: A group of Chicago aldermen is raising concerns about the proposed sale of the city's parking meter lease.
18: 15 aldermen sent a letter to private equity firm Stone Peak Partners, demanding more transparency about its business ties, including ownership of a company whose subsidiary has contracts with federal immigration agencies. They're also seeking assurances that parking meter data wouldn't be shared with law enforcement databases, and are calling for a public review process. The City Council Finance Committee is expected to take a closer look at the proposed lease transfer during a hearing on Monday. Rachel Pearson, News Radio, 105.9 WBBM.
0: Across the Atlantic, the UK is celebrating King Charles III's official birthday today with a trooping of the colour in London.
19: The colour or regimental flag being trooped this year is none other than the King's Company, 1st Battalion of the Grenadier Guards, with some 1,400 soldiers, 200 horses and 400 musicians taking part. All the elaborate pomp and pageantry is on full display. Senior members of the royal family leave Buckingham Palace in a carriage and head to Horse Guards Parade, King Charles and Queen Camilla, in the Ascot Landau carriage bought during the reign of Queen Victoria. Lama Hassan, ABC News, outside Buckingham Palace.
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22: 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But there is a catch. It only works on 5G-enabled iPads for now, though AT&T says it plans to offer the pass on more devices soon. If sharing your ideas through text or GIFs with all your Reddit friends just isn't good enough, Reddit is now allowing users to post videos in comments. The feature has only been enabled in safe-for-work subreddits, and the company promises they will not autoplay, so you aren't bombarded while scrolling. And we're getting our first look inside the new Trump phone. iFixit has done a teardown of the Trump Mobile T1 and found that it's virtually identical to an existing phone, the HTC U24 Pro. The biggest difference? A slightly larger battery. With Tech Trends, I'm Mike Dabusky, ABC News.
0: Coming up after the break, we're going to talk about those two crashes on the Dan Ryan with Trent Erickson. The time now is 1:54.
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6: And we are coming close to 158. That means traffic and weather together on the 8th. We're talking about two crashes on the Dan Ryan. Here is Trent Erickson.
7: They're both in the express lanes, and they're both inbound. And one is at the 51st, and one is at 35th Street. A couple of lanes are taken out in each case, and it's heavy the whole way in from 95th and about 30 minutes from 95th into downtown. Your way out is slow on to about 35th Street. Then you're okay down to 95th from there. Eden Spur. We've got a crash on the westbound side. They're hoping to open this up. They're blocking all lanes there. Thank you to WBBM Mercedes-Benz of Hoffman Estates traffic tip line caller at 855-780-ROAD. Didn't leave their name. We'll call them Don. How about the westbound side of the spur is jammed from the Edens, as you can imagine. So exit on Dundee or Lake or Cook Road and take it over to Waukegan and then rejoin if you need to get to the spur from there. And so it's heavy on the outbound side of the Edens, as you can imagine, just past Tower up to the spur as well. But 20-minute trip out to Lake Cook now, and so watch for that one. And a crash on the outbound Kennedy clearing at Addison out of the two right lanes. Now it's heavy out to Addison. The express lane's opening soon on the outbound side. Your next report, 208 News Radio 105.9 WBBM.
6: Thanks a lot, Trent. It's currently 82 degrees at O'Hare, 82 at Midway, and 81 at the lakefront. We are approaching 159.
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9: This is Terry Keschner. The sights and, yes, very much the sounds of Puerto Rico take over the northwest side.
6: Elevator problems force a West Suburban hospital to close. Plus, it's still unclear whether Iran will sign an agreement with the U.S. that the White House says would lead to the reopening of the Strait of Hormuz. More ahead from ABC News. We know that the Dodgers and the White Sox are going to play in about 2 hours or so. And the Knicks are playing later on tonight against the Spurs in game 5, I believe it is. As AccuWeather is telling us, it's going to be some sunshine followed by some clouds, breezy and warm with a high of 85. We can expect some showers and thunderstorms tonight and a low of 61 degrees. It's 82 degrees and it's 2 o'clock.
10: From ABC News, I'm Mike Tabusky. Both U.S. and Iranian officials are indicating they will sign on to a memorandum of understanding soon, intended to temporarily quell the fighting in the Middle East. Former Deputy Commander of U.S. Central Command Robert Harward.
11: Objected by the president is to get commerce going through the Straits of Hormuz, and that this agreement accomplishes that. But the broader objectives are going to take time, and that's what that 60 days is meant to work through.
10: The Department of Justice now says the Trump administration has complied with an order to remove the president's name from the Kennedy Center. The Foreign Intelligence Surveillance Act expired overnight. Former Homeland Security official Elizabeth Newman says FISA was passed in the wake of 9/11.
12: It allows the U.S. government to collect electronic communications, so emails, texts, phone calls, internet activity, with an explicit purpose of targeting non-U.S. persons, people located outside the United States, but without having to obtain an individual warrant.
10: Democrats holding off on renewing that surveillance measure, saying President Trump's pick to lead the Department of National Intelligence, Bill Pulte, is too inexperienced. Since then, the president put forward another nominee, but lawmakers were already on recess. Tomorrow evening, evening, a series of UFC fights will take place on the North Lawn of the White House, part of the Trump administration's celebrations marking 250 years of the United States. ABC's Peter Haralambos has what the threat environment looks like.
13: There are no known credible threats, but law enforcement is still taking seriously the idea of a potential homegrown or foreign extremist targeting this event. On top of that, there are concerns about soft targets nearby, such as these public events on the National Mall and public transportation stations.
10: Yesterday, a judge tossed out a last-minute lawsuit that had been aimed at stopping those fights from moving forward. You're listening to ABC News.
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10: SpaceX is now a publicly traded company, filing its hotly anticipated IPO yesterday. Quickly, the stock soared past its initial share price of over $135, making SpaceX a $2 trillion company at one point, and its owner, Elon Musk, the world's first trillionaire. If you're not invested, executive compensation expert Paul Hodgson says there's still a good chance the company is part of your 401k.
16: If you have a 401k, generally, at least some of that is invested in the S&P 500 or the NASDAQ Stock Exchange Index. So unless you elect to have that stock excluded from your investment, you're going to be exposed to it.
10: SpaceX is a private space flight company with ambitions to establish colonies on other planets, but it's also an artificial intelligence company, acquiring XAI earlier this year. A major recall affecting a variety of Ford vehicles made between 2010 and 2017. ABC's Chuck Sievertson.
17: Ford is recalling more than 225,000 Focus models over a valve malfunction that could cause the engine to stall unexpectedly while being driven, increasing the risk of a crash. According to the recall report from the National Highway Traffic Safety Administration, Ford Motors had previously issued a recall for this defect, but repairs were either not completed or were performed incorrectly.
10: And Game 5 of the NBA Finals tips off tonight in San Antonio. The New York Knicks need just one more win to clinch it over the San Antonio Spurs. Mike Dubusky, ABC News.
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6: And the time now is 2:04 on Saturday, June 13th. Good afternoon. I'm Glenn Marshall, and currently it's 82 degrees under partly sunny skies here in Chicago. Tonight, we're going to have a low of 61 degrees, but right now it's a high of 85. Sunshine followed by some clouds and breezy and warm. And then we'll head back into tonight talking about the showers and heavy thunderstorms that's expected. They're going to bring some damaging winds and hail, but we'll depart through northwest Indiana early tomorrow. And tomorrow, it's going to be breezy and cooler with some sun and lower humidity returning by the afternoon with a high of 71 degrees. We're going to look at that AccuWeather 5-day forecast at 2:15. But right now, our top local story from News Radio WBBM. Chicago is packed with festivals this weekend, and there's something for everyone. The biggest one might be a celebration of a small island. 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
9: If you've never been to Puerto Rico, well, you might know now what it sounds like if you're on Chicago's northwest side. The Puerto Rican Festival and Parade near Division and Rockwell taking over the neighborhood. Thousands of people in the sunshine riding on motorcycles, waving Puerto Rican flags, singing loud Puerto Rican songs, blasting music. having a great time. Everyone's saying that to be Puerto Rican is to be a Chicagoan. To be a Chicagoan, at least on this weekend, is to be part of Puerto Rico. Reporting from the Puerto Rican Festival on the Northwest Side, Terry Keschner, News Radio 105.9 WBBM.
6: Also running through Sunday, Andersonville's Midsummer Fest celebrates its 60th year along Clark Street from Foster to Gregory, kicking off Pride season with four stages of entertainment. And the Lincoln Square Greek Fest wraps up Sunday at St. Demetrio's Church with food, dancing, and church tours. The Chicago Tie Festival runs Saturday and Sunday at Thoric Hospital on Irving Park Road as well. After maintenance issues, a Westside hospital is forced to close.
18: West Suburban Medical Center in Oak Park is now closed to the public after their last functioning elevator stopped working. The Chicago Tribune reports firefighters were called to help carry patients down from the hospital's upper floors on Thursday. The hospital announced its closure back in March because of money issues. Administrators have been working to get patients help elsewhere. The hospital has more than two dozen elevators. None are currently functional. Mallory Vorbroker, News Radio 105.9 WBBM.
6: City crews in Chicago are working to clear trees and other debris that have been blocked for more than 400 streets in wake of the area's 1-2 punch from severe weather. Mayor Brandon Johnson says emergency management teams have answered more than 13,000 calls since the first wave of storms Wednesday night. Streets and sanitation crews say their first priority is clearing and reopening streets, and then they'll focus on removing streets from streets and removing trees from streets and parkways. ComEd has said it expects to restore power to all of its affected customers by Sunday at midnight. Time now is 2:08. Traffic and weather together on the 8th. Here's Trent Erickson.
7: Yes, we've got delays on the inbound side of the Dan Ryan. It's getting better. They're clearing. They just cleared two crashes on the inbound express lanes at 51st and 35th Street. And so it's really heavy from 95th all the way in on the Dan Ryan. And that delay's just taking you all the way from 95th to downtown. 30 minutes coming in from 95th now. 18 on your way back out. It's slow out to 35th Street where we had an earlier crash as well. That cleared pretty quickly on the outbound side, but it's still slow going through that area. We've got the Eden Spur. Well, it looks like everything is still blocked here. If you're traveling on the westbound side, just around Waukegan Road is where all lanes are blocked on the spur ramp. And you're stopped from the Edens, of course. So you want to avoid that. You can either get off at Dundee before it or past it at Lake Cook and go over to Waukegan and then enter the spur ramp from there. Spur ramp on the eastbound side is kind of heavy in that same spot, too, from Waukegan Road over to the Edens. So it's 17 minutes on the Edens out to Lake Cook, and the inbound side is about 23. You slow from Tower, pockets all the way to Dempster. We've got a crash that we cleared on the outbound side of the Kennedy. We opened the express lanes, too, on the outbound side, so we're seeing a pattern shift on the delays. The inbound side is heavy from all the way from River O'Toole to downtown. Outbound side just slow through downtown to Division, and then again from Irving Park on out to Harlem. You're seeing a travel time on the upbound side of roughly 37 minutes to get to O'Hare and about 39 minutes on your way back in from O'Hare into downtown. Your next report at 2:18 on News Radio 105.9 WBBM.
6: Thanks a lot, Trent. And this afternoon, we'll see a high of 85, but tonight we'll see showers and heavy thunderstorms with a low of 61 degrees. And tomorrow, a high of 71 degrees is expected. It's currently 82 degrees at O'Hare, 82 at Midway, and 81 at the lakefront. Time now is 2:10.
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6: Time now is 2:11, and a Southside hospital that traces its roots back to the World's Columbian Exposition has marked its 130th anniversary of service to Chicago.
19: The country of Spain was part of the roll call of nations taking part in the expo. Its lakefront pavilion was a replica of the monastery in Andalusia from which Christopher Columbus launched his voyage to the New World, known as La Rabida. And when the fair was over, Spain gave the building to the city.
20: A group of women came together and organized resources and raised funds to open a fresh air sanitarium to care for children, regardless of their family's financial circumstances.
19: La Rabida Children's Hospital President Dr. Rolla Swice says that's been its mission ever since. One of the elected leaders paying tribute this week to the hospital's 130th anniversary was Cook County Commissioner Donna Miller, whose sister received treatment for sickle cell disease there.
21: This institution is personal to so many families.
19: Governor J.B. Pritzker also presented hospital leaders with a proclamation. Jeff Buckles, News Radio 105.9, WBBM.
6: A 21-year-old man is in critical condition after being shot in the head outside Ford City Mall on the southwest side early this morning. Chicago police say the victim was standing outside in the 7600 block of South Cicero Avenue just before 3 a.m. when a man approached and opened fire. The suspect fled in a red SUV. No arrests have been made. Area 1 detectives are investigating. The time now is 2:12.
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6: The time is 2:15. 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Here's meteorologist Kerry Schwendenhammer.
31: We have a mix of sun and clouds overhead, and there could be a stray thunderstorm to the south and west of Chicago this afternoon. In the city itself, I think that's pretty unlikely, at least until tonight, the high 85. Then for tonight, as I mentioned, a couple of showers and a heavy thunderstorm or two. Damaging wind gusts, hail, and flooding downpours, a possibility, low 61. We'll have a leftover shower in spots early in the morning tomorrow, especially along the lakefront and in northwest Indiana. Otherwise, breezy and much cooler as clouds give way to some sunshine, the high 71. Sun mixing with a few clouds on Monday. A nice day with a high of 75. And a couple of showers and a thunderstorm around Tuesday. And again on Wednesday as well. Wednesday, there is the potential for severe weather. It's 83 and partly sunny at O'Hare. The wind southwest gusting to 27. Humidity 45%. 82 at Midway, 81 in Warrenville, and 81 at the lakefront. We have 83 going up to 85. I'm AccuWeather meteorologist Kerry Schwendenhammer.
6: The time now is 2:16, and that means it's time to take a look at sports. The Cubs' West Coast road trip continued out in San Francisco last night with an opening win over the Giants. Cubs got the better of the first matchup with a 5-1 victory. Michael Bush's 3-run home run in the fifth helped put the Northsiders out front for good, with Javier Assad rolling again in his outing on the mound. Now, he finished after 6 scoreless innings on Friday, and the Cubs are back on the field again at 9:05 tonight. The White Sox stayed hot against the top of the National League with a win yesterday over the Los Angeles Dodgers. They got Aroki Sasaka for the 7 runs in the 5th inning, helping wrap up an 8-2 win on the South Side. Miguel Vargas talked post-game about the team's mentality after coming back.
0: Our mentality has been the whole year. I think every game we think we can come back, and, you know, definitely not every game we do it, but when we have that type of mentality, a lot of times something good happens.
6: Moving on to the second game of the series this afternoon, the White Sox will have Sean Burke on the mound with a chance to grab their 4th straight win. The Sox are coming off a 2-game sweep of the Braves and will look to grab another series win tonight with a win. World Cup action continues this afternoon with 4 matches throughout the day. The U.S. started off nearly perfect in their first group play game last night, taking down Paraguay. With a 4-1 win, the Americans are back on pitch next Friday for a game against Australia. And that's a look at sports at 16:46 past each hour. The time now is 2:18. That means traffic and weather together on the 8th is sponsored by Boost Mobile. And we got a crash on the Edens. Here to talk about it, it's Trent Erickson.
7: All right, we finally got all lanes open again, or at least most of them, on the Eden Spur westbound. But you're still stop and go off the Edens over to before Waukegan Road, where we had a crash blocking all lanes. It's heavy eastbound as well from Waukegan Road over to the Edens in that same general area. So give yourself some extra time in a spot you normally wouldn't think to do so. The Edens inbound itself from Cicero to the Kennedy Junction, a little heavy because the express lanes are headed outbound now. The upbound side is slow past Tui. It's a 23-minute trip in from Lake Cook, 17 on your way back out. On the Kennedy inbound, 38 minutes in from O'Hare, 19 from the Edens Junction. Upbound side delays go through Ogden and then Irving Park to Sayre. And the Ontario feeder ramp is closed for maintenance until Monday at 5 a.m. If you're on the Ike, it'll be heavy from North Avenue on to I.W. Wells the whole way in. Upbound side from Independence out to First Avenue. Stevenson slows in, Route 83 to Kedzie. Out from Damon to Central, there's a crash on 55 northbound at 53, taking out a lane. It's heavy from Weber Road. Thank you to WBBM Mercedes-Benz of Hoffman Estates traffic tip line caller that we had calling in, Steve. We appreciate that, Steve. And the southbound side looks okay on 55. So far, so good anyway. Dan Ryan, no more crashes, but heavy in from 95th locals and 71st in the express. 27 minutes in from 95th. It's 15 on your way back out, and it's heavy to 35th Street. We've also got a crash working on 8094 in the westbound side. This is at Kennedy Avenue. West is jammed from Grant. East is heavy from Calumet over to Kennedy Avenue with Gapers delays. 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
6: Thanks a lot, Trent, for this afternoon. We'll see a high of 85, and tonight there's going to be some showers and heavy thunderstorms with a low of 61 degrees. Tomorrow we'll have a high of 71 degrees. It's currently 82 degrees at O'Hare. We're looking at 82 here in Chicago. Midway Airport, as well as on the lakefront, it's 81 degrees. The time now is 2:20. And our top story this hour, Pakistani officials say the text of a final agreed upon deal to end the conflict between the U.S. and Iran has been drafted. There is reporting that Iranian leaders are holding final deliberations on the deal. We'll have much more on this story coming up at 2:31. But right now, Northwestern University launches an institute focusing on addressing some of Earth's sustainability challenges. WBBM's Renita Young has the details.
1: At the new Thriving Planet Institute, researchers will work across disciplines and sectors to design solutions to problems regarding health and well-being, especially for people facing structural barriers and environmental burdens. Researchers say the intertwined water, land, and air challenges that impact human health, from climate change and pollution to food and water insecurity, are emerging faster than ever and reinforcing each other in ways that have begun to impact both daily life and our community's long-term resilience. Renita Young, News Radio 105.9 WBBM.
6: And scientists say they've discovered a promising new weapon against drug-resistant bacteria.
3: Researchers at the University of Illinois Chicago identified a naturally occurring antibiotic called manicomycin. It's found in soil bacteria and attacks germs in a way they'd never seen before. Could make it harder for superbugs to develop resistance. While the compound still needs significant development before it can be used in people, researchers say the discovery could pave the way for a new generation of antibiotics. Rachel Pearson, News Radio, 105.9 WBBM.
6: Coming up after this break, we are going to look at the Bloomberg Business Minute. But there's a crash on the Eden Spur. Keep that in mind. We'll talk about that in traffic. The time now is 2:22.
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3: they're getting a chance to ambient speak dialogue. It's translating it into the medical records. They're spending time looking you in the eye, asking you more questions.
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4: 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DeLulo says that wouldn't be the best use of it.
3: We want to augment that physician with as much of the non-value-add work and as much of the diagnostic quality they can so that they can make the best decision clinically for their patients.
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5: At 2:28, traffic and weather together on the 8th, sponsored by Jewel Osco. We got a crash on the Eden Spur. Here to explain is Trent Erickson.
15: Yeah, they're just clearing a crash off the Eden Spur where we don't normally see one. It's back to

0: good almost at this point. They just cleared it out of the way. They had all lanes blocked on the westbound side right around Waukegan Road. Looks like things are getting back to good, a little slow through there, but not terrible as it was. And the eastbound side has even cleared up itself, too. So we're looking okay on the Edens. You're a little bit slow going inbound as you travel about, we're going to call it Cicero into the Kennedy Junction, out passing 2E, you're a little bit tight. It's 19 in and 17 on your way back out. The Kennedy is about 58 minutes. That's in from O'Hare. You don't get those express lanes anymore. So you could use them right about now. 30 minutes coming in from the Edens Junction, slow out to Ogden, then Irving Park to Sayre. It's 16 with the express lanes out to Montrose and 32 to get to O'Hare. Express lanes save you 8 minutes right now. Ontario Feeder closed altogether all weekend long until 5 a.m. on Monday morning as they do some maintenance work. Edens or Eisenhower, the other E, is slow going in from North Avenue to Wacker, Ida B. Wells. It's 57 minutes in from I-90, 37 from Mannheim. Back out is 25 to get to Mannheim, 43 out to I-90. Stevenson's at 32. That's your pace in from the Tri-State. Back out is 28 minutes and some trouble in Northwest Indiana on 80-94 to look for. Got a crash working on the westbound side of Kennedy Avenue just past Kennedy. You've got a crash in a lane. It's heavy from Grant on the westbound side. Eastbound side from Calumet. Gapers delays over to Kennedy Avenue. Your next traffic report at 2:38 by News Radio 105.9 WBBM.
1: Thanks a lot, Trent. Tonight we're going to see a high of 85 degrees with a low of 61 and some showers and thunderstorms tonight. We'll see a high of 71 tomorrow. It's currently 82 degrees at O'Hare and Midway, 81 at the lakefront. It's 2:29.
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1: The time now is 2:30 on Saturday, June 13th, 2026. Good afternoon. I'm Glenn Marshall, and these are the top stories on News Radio WBBM. There's momentum in negotiations to end the war between the U.S. and Iran. President Trump's name is removed from the Kennedy Center.
3: This is Terry Keschner. Walking the streets of Chicago or fighting in a war zone? Experts say for some, there is no difference.
1: Plus, a message to workers could be in the writing on the wall for a local racetrack. WBBM Sports, the White Sox and L.A. Dodgers continue their weekend series at Wrigley Field in the next hour, while the Cubs are in San Francisco to face the Giants later tonight. AccuWeather's letting us know that we're going to see some sunshine, followed by some clouds, breezy and warm this afternoon with a high of 85 degrees. Tonight, though, we're going to have those showers and heavy thunderstorms coming through. They're going to bring some damaging wind and hail, but we'll depart through Northwest Indiana early tomorrow morning with a low of 61 tonight. And then tomorrow is going to be breezy and cooler with some sun and lower humidity returning by the afternoon. A high of 71 degrees is expected. Here's your top story. There appears to be positive momentum in the talks between Iran and the U.S. to end the war, with the key mediator, Pakistan, saying an agreement is closer than ever. Correspondent Donna Water has more.
4: A senior U.S. administration official says President Donald Trump plans to discuss demining the Strait of Hormuz with allies at next week's Group of Seven summit in France. Britain and France have expressed interest in taking part in the demining of the crucial waterway. The official says Trump also plans to meet on the sideline of the summit with leaders of Egypt, Qatar, and United Arab Emirates to discuss winding down the Iran war. Pakistan says a deal to end the war could be finalized within 24 hours. Donna Water, Washington.
1: In other overseas news, Ukrainian drones attack has killed one person and injured three in Russia's Krasnodar region. The attack is part of Kyiv's ongoing strikes on military and energy targets deep inside Russia. Drone debris sparked a fire at sea terminal, damaging a Black Sea export terminal. Meanwhile, Russian attacks injured nine people in a central southeastern region of Ukraine. Here in this country, the Trump administration says the president's name has been removed from the Kennedy Center in Washington in compliance with multiple rulings. Here's ABC News national correspondent Stephen Portnoy.
5: Administration officials have said in a court filing that the president's name has, in fact, been removed from the facade of the building. At 11 o'clock this morning, an hour before the latest deadline set by a federal judge here in Washington, the update came that behind that tarp that's now in front of the Kennedy Center, workers have taken down the president's name from all physical signage of the building and grounds.
1: Those who push for the removal of President Trump's name are pleased In a statement, the Ohio Democratic Representative Joyce Beatty said, "The rule of law prevailed, and that is worth celebrating." World Cup fever is spreading across an early victory from Team USA against Paraguay yesterday.
6: The Americans are here!
7: Team USA is flying high at the top of the group. More than 70,000 soccer fans packing SoFi Stadium to witness the first men's World Cup match on U.S. soil in 32 years. Star players Christian Pulisic and Weston McKennie combined to force the early goal. Final score, 4-1. Christiane Cordero, ABC News, Inglewood, California.
1: Here at home, there is usually an increase in violence across Chicago during the summer months, and experts say we have to think about the reasons and search for solutions.
3: Following a recent deadly double shooting on the South Side, we spoke with Tenny Gross and Tavares Harrington of the Institute for Nonviolence Chicago.
8: You compared this a bit to a war zone.
9: So there's a researcher at Brown, former NYPD, former chief in Vermont, who says that if you're an African-American dropout from high school in Chicago, you have five times more chance of getting killed than a Marine in Iraq. Now, as a former sergeant in the Israeli army, my teammates, like Tavares, lost at least seven times more friends than I did.
8: Mr. Harrington, you have lost friends?
10: Yeah, I've lost my mom to gun violence, as well as my niece, my seven-year-old niece. She was killed. She was killed just playing outside.
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11: Hawthorne Racecourses filed advance notice of nearly 300 employees potentially being laid off with the Illinois Department of Commerce and Economic Opportunity. The racetrack filed for bankruptcy in February with more than $100 million of debt. Illinois requires larger employers with 100 or more employees to notify their workers in writing 60 days before implementing a mass layoff. Mallory Vorbroker, News Radio 105.9 WBBM.
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1: 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In Orland Park, the Thornton's on Grand Army of the Republic Highway and 76th Avenue is selling gas for $3.99. And in Palatine, the Shell on Rand Road and Plum Grove Road is selling gas for $3.99 per gallon as well. 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And we're approaching 2:38. Traffic and weather together on the 8th. Here to tell us about a crash on the Eden Spur that just cleared out is Trent Erickson.
0: All right, Eden Spur, much better than it had been. The westbound side, we had all lanes blocked at Waukegan Road, and we've cleared that now, so things are getting back to normal there. And we've got some delays, though, on the 8094 in northwest Indiana still with the active crash working on the westbound side right around Kennedy Avenue. And things are pretty heavy going. They go from about just past Grand on over to Kennedy Avenue. On the westbound side, eastbound side takes you slow between Calumet and Kennedy Avenue, roughly. That's with gapers delays getting through that area. There's work going on 94 as well, a little further east on the west and eastbound side. 94 on the westbound side is heavy going passing 421 in Michigan City. Eastbound side hits the brakes just past 449 over to 421 in Michigan City or before 421. You get the idea. In that area, you're down to two lanes. You're sharing the same side of the roadway, so each person or each side gets two lanes rather than the three that normally you would get. And maybe it's four in that area, but at least three. And things are slow going as you make your way through that work zone. If you're traveling on I-80, now a little further west on that same roadway, technically, you've got things with roadworks jamming things from US 30 over to Center Street. Over the Des Plaines River Bridge, you're down to one lane again this weekend until 5 a.m. on Monday as they do this weekend work. You might want to try using US 30 to get yourself through there, at least with your sanity. Otherwise, you're going to be sitting in it quite a while. Your next report at 2:48 here on News Radio 105.9 WBBM.
17: WBBM AccuWeather, breezy and warm for the rest of the afternoon with clouds and sun. Also a stray thunderstorm to the south and west of the Chicago area, I-85. A couple of showers and a heavy thunderstorm or two tonight. There could be damaging wind gusts, flooding downpours, and even hail, low 61. A spotty shower early in the morning tomorrow. Otherwise, clouds give way to some sunshine. It'll be much cooler with a high of 71. It's 82 at O'Hare, 82 at Midway, and 81 at the lakefront. I'm AccuWeather meteorologist Carrie Schwendenhammer.
1: Thanks a lot, guys. The time now is 2:40, and RTA Chairman Kirk Dillard is reacting to reports that he delivered a veiled warning shot to Chicago Mayor Brandon Johnson when he sent a letter to transit officials about the transition of power happening now that the Northern Illinois Transit Authority Act is in effect. He said the law combines the CTA, Metra, and PACE under one roof.
18: All I wanted to do was just reiterate to all three service boards, not just the CTA, that you can't make permanent appointments without this new board approving it.
1: Dillard did say Mayor Johnson's power to appoint a new president of the CTA is diluted under the new law, which took effect last week. This begins a major overhaul of the state's public transportation systems. And overseas, the UK is celebrating King Charles III's official birthday today with a trooping of the colour in London.
19: Senior members of the royal family leave Buckingham Palace in a carriage and head to Horse Guards Parade. King Charles and Queen Camilla in the Ascot Landau carriage bought during the reign of Queen Victoria, followed by Princess Kate and their children, George, Charlotte and Louis. Prince William is on horseback, a royal salute greeting the king. He then inspects the troops before traveling back to Buckingham Palace for that famous balcony shot. And one of the main highlights of the day, the royal family front and center, enjoying the fly past. Lam Hassan, ABC News, outside Buckingham Palace.
2: In Chicago, spring weather can be unpredictable.
20: Flooding downpours, hail, damaging winds, even a tornado.
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1: Some Republican officials and data center investors have made claims that data center protests are being funded by the Chinese government to slow American technological progress. This week, Senator Tom Cotton sent a letter to Attorney General Todd Blanche asking for an investigation into foreign influence on public opinion. But the tech publication Wired is reporting that multiple experts are skeptical of the funding claim. The social media analytics company Graphica studies political movements online. They say they have yet to see organized influence operations surrounding data centers. Interesting. The time now is approaching 2:46. That means it's time to take a look at sports. And the Cubs picked up a series opening win over the Giants Friday night in their ongoing West Coast trip. Michael Busch broke the game open with a 3-run home run in the fifth inning, helping the Cubs to a 5-1 victory. Javier Assad continued his strong stretch, working 6 scoreless frames. The Cubs are back at Oracle Park tonight with Ben Brown on the mound for a 9:05 first pitch. Out on the south side, the White Sox grabbed another comeback win on Friday against the Los Angeles Dodgers. Sox put together a 7-run fifth inning to knock out Dodgers starter Roki Sasaki. They'd hold on from there to finish off an 8-2 win. Miguel Vargas talked after yesterday's finish about the team's mentality.
28: The game today was very huge for us, you know, not just the offensive side, but the pitching side has been great. The defense, I think they today, they get 20 hitters in a row out, so they have done a really good job in general. So that's how the team is doing this year.
1: Now, game 2 of the series is set for this afternoon in less than 30 minutes. And with Sean Burke getting the ball for the White Sox, they enter today looking for a 4th straight win after their recent sweep over the Braves. The White Sox can lock up another series win. That game again starts at 3:10. There's more World Cup soccer on tap today with 4 matches taking place throughout the day. The U.S. men's national team got off to a strong start in group play last night, taking down Paraguay with a 4-1 win. The Americans are back in action next Friday against Australia. And let's not forget about the NBA. The Knicks are one win away from an NBA title with Game 5. The finals underway tonight in San Antonio. The New York holds a 3-1 series lead over the Spurs after a comeback victory on Wednesday. Tip-off is scheduled for 7:30 this evening. And it's 2:48. Traffic and weather together on the 8th. Here's Trent Erickson.
0: All right, slow downs if you're on 8094, headed on the westbound side over from Grant, pretty much all the way over to just past Kennedy Avenue, where we've got a crash on 8094.

0: for working in a lane, and then the eastbound side's got gapers delays that go from Calumet over to Kennedy Avenue itself. Roadwork delays on 94 on the westbound side of 421, just passing 421 in Michigan City. You're going to find some slowdowns and roadwork delays on the eastbound side as well. Same work zone because you're splitting the same side of the roadway. Two lanes on each side, State Road 49 in Chesterton, just past there to before 421 in Michigan City. That's where this is all happening, and you're slow going. On the westbound side of I-80, jamming through Joliet, you're getting into it anyway. From US 30 on over to the Des Plaines River Bridge westbound, you are very heavy. You're down to one lane over that bridge this weekend. They're doing weekend work, and it's a mess going on there. They're also doing weekend work on the Kennedy and the Ontario feeder ramp. That's closed altogether till 5 o'clock on Monday morning as well. Now, the Kennedy itself is heavy from River Road into the Kennedy Jane Byrne Interchange. It's 58 minutes in from O'Hare, 38 from the Edens Junction. Up on side takes you 16 and 32 to get to O'Hare, slow out to Ogden, and then Irving Park to Sayre. You've got the looking pretty good on the Eisenhower until you get to North Avenue. Then you're jammed into the Jane Byrne Interchange. 57 in from I-90, 37 from Mannheim. 25 on your way back out, 43 out to I-90. Slow from Costner out to about 1st Avenue. 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
1: Thanks a lot, Trent. We're going to see a high of 85 this afternoon, but tonight we got showers and heavy thunderstorms coming through, and it's going to be a low of 61 degrees. But tomorrow we'll see some sunshine and a lower humidity with a high of 71. It's currently 82 degrees at O'Hare. We're looking at 82 degrees at Midway, and it's 81 degrees at the lakefront. The time now is 2:50.
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4: One of the questions I hear from parents is when they should allow their children to go online. There's no magic answer as to the exact age. It depends on your child's maturity and other factors that only a parent can determine. But, says Nicholas Carlisle, CEO of Power of Zero, children can benefit by going online if there are guardrails.
5: 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Parents have to set the safety settings on their various platforms. And we've got to take the time to show them how do you assess risks? How do you critically think about different situations? How do you know who you can trust or what you can believe.
4: More, including the full interview with Nicholas Carlisle, at connectsafely.org/radio.
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1: 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Here is Gina Cervetti.
15: People are still opening their wallets despite a range of consumer worries. Several retailers surprised investors with upbeat results in their latest earnings. Speaking with Bloomberg, Gap CEO Richard Dixon was optimistic despite a lowered forecast.
16: We are seeing consistency and strength in consumer behavior. But ultimately, you know, this is a dialogue with consumers that you have to follow and ultimately drive.
15: Meanwhile, Kohl's, Dollar Tree, and Best Buy all had strong quarters, and Macy's had a better-than-expected report. CEO Tony Spring also spoke with Bloomberg.
17: The strategy is making it better for the consumers. So we put more people in the stores. We added more inventory. We brought in new brands. We made the website, you know, more inspirational.
15: Macy's also owns Bloomingdale's and Bluemercury and is engaged in a turnaround strategy that's included closing underperforming stores. Meanwhile, Walmart posted solid quarterly earnings and Target had a strong quarter, but retailers remain cautious. Walmart said prices could rise if fuel costs remained elevated.
18: With business at 23 and 53, from the Bloomberg Newsroom, Gina Cervetti, News Radio 105.9 WBBM.
1: And a heads up, we have a crash on 8094. We're going to talk about that after the break. 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
1: And Illinois now leads the U.S. in tornadoes with over 140 so far this year. Thursday night's tornado outbreak in the Chicago area continues a concerning trend of increasing tornado frequency in the upper Midwest. According to the state climatologist's office, Illinois averages only 54 tornadoes per year. There were 7 confirmed in the Chicago area, including an EF3 twister that left several damages in West Suburban Bartlett. Another tornado caused damages and power outages in Merrillville, Indiana. Crews from ComEd and NIPSCO are continuing to work on restoring power to the affected areas. ComEd is reporting that at least 52,000 customers in the Northern Illinois are still without power. We are at 2:58. Traffic and weather together on the 8s. Here's Trent Erickson.
0: Watch on 8094 on your westbound side. We've got a crash at Kennedy Avenue. Things are heavy from Broadway all the way over, and they're working on clearing that right now. The westbound side is taking the heat. The eastbound side a little slow with gapers delays. that pretty much take you from or over to approaching Kennedy Avenue. If you're traveling on the Edens on your inbound side, heavy from about Peters.

0: Then up on side plus 2E, slowing 19 in, 17 out. Kennedy's at 58 minutes in from O'Hare, 30 from the Edens Junction, 16 and 32 if you're headed outbound. The Eisenhower at 57 minutes. That's your pace in from I-90 from Mannheim, 37. It's slow out from Costner to 1st and 25 to get to Mannheim, 43 minutes out to I-90. Your next report at 3:08 on News Radio 105.9 WBBM.
1: Thanks a lot, Trent. And we have a high of 85 this afternoon with a low of 61 and some showers and heavy thunderstorms tonight. We'll see a high of 71 tomorrow, and we're approaching 259.
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1: 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Tens of thousands of people gather around Humboldt Park for the Puerto Rican Day Festival.
3: I'm Mallory Vorbroker. The last tree standing from Abe Lincoln's era has fallen in Springfield.
1: Plus, the U.S. and Iran could be closer to a deal, but it's unclear when it may be signed. More ahead from ABC News. In sports, we know that White Sox are getting ready to take on the L.A. Dodgers. That starts at 3:10. And AccuWeather is letting us know that we're going to have some sunshine, followed by some clouds, breezy and warm with a high of 83 today. And tonight, showers and heavy thunderstorms are coming through, bringing some damaging wind, hail. But we'll depart through northwest Indiana. It's going to be a low of 61 degrees. Tomorrow, we'll see a high of 71. It's currently 82 degrees at O'Hare and Midway. It's 81 at the lakefront. It's 3 o'clock.
4: From ABC News, I'm Mike Dubusky. President Trump says a deal between the U.S. and Iran is scheduled to be signed tomorrow, though Iran says while it could happen in the coming days, it won't be tomorrow. ABC Chief Washington correspondent Jonathan Carl says it includes reopening the Strait of Hormuz as well.
5: President Trump emphasizes that under this agreement, if it is finalized, Iran will agree never to have or make a nuclear weapon. But there is nothing new about that. In fact, in the very first paragraph of the nuclear agreement that was negotiated by President Obama more than a decade ago, Iran makes that promise. That was an agreement, of course, that President Trump tore up in his first term.
4: In accordance with several major rulings against the Trump administration's renovation efforts at the Kennedy Center, the president's name has been removed from the Performing Arts Center. Here's ABC News Chief National Correspondent Stephen Portnoy.
6: The initial response from the president 2 weeks ago was to basically indicate that he'd be walking away from the renovation and leaving it to lawmakers to figure it all out. But late last week on Air Force One, the president told reporters that he's been asked, as he put it in the strongest of language, to stay involved with the Kennedy Center. On June 5th, last week, he said he's considering that and would take a look at other ways to revitalize the facility given the judge's ruling.
4: Tomorrow, the front lawn of the White House will play host to a series of UFC fights, part of the Trump administration's planned celebrations marking 250 years since the founding of the United States. ABC Chief Washington, Chief White House Correspondent Mary Bruce.
7: Trump has a long friendship with USC Chief Dana White. The administration now launching new partnerships. UFC fighters coming in to train FBI agents in hand-to-hand combat.
8: When President Kennedy announced that we were going to put a man on the moon.
7: Secretary of State Marco Rubio even comparing the UFC to the moon landing.
8: On doing what no one else dared to do.
4: And a tornado watch is up through parts of Kansas and Missouri through late tonight. 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
4: Some popular prediction markets are suing to try and block a new tax. ABC's Brian Clark explains.
7: Trump has a long friendship with USC Chief Dana White. The administration now launching...
4: Kentucky implemented a 14.25% tax on prediction markets earlier this year. Now a group of those markets, including Kalshi and Polymarket, are suing, saying the tax is discriminatory and unconstitutional. The suit points out that the rate is higher than more than 9% tax on horse tracks. Game 5 of the NBA Finals is in just a few hours, with the New York Knicks currently leading the Spurs 3-1. ABC's Trevor Ault is at the Fort Bank Center in San Antonio.
12: Both the Spurs and the Knicks talk about how they have to put Game 4 behind them. And while both teams are facing very different scenarios here, the Knicks only needing one more win for a championship, the Spurs now do or die for 3 straight games. All of them said they simply have to focus on just playing one more game, and both of them feel confident.
4: Meanwhile, the World Cup continues with the first East Coast match set to kick off this evening in New Jersey between Brazil and Morocco. Yesterday, Team USA notched its first win, beating the team from Paraguay. This fan in L.A. has big hopes for the U.S.'s chances.
13: Feels surreal, man. 4-1, we're going to go all the way. We're excited. We're going to go all the way. We got the team this year. We got the team this year.
4: The World Cup runs through mid-July. I'm Mike Dubusky, ABC News.
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1: The time now is 3:04 on Saturday, June 13th, 2026. Good afternoon. I'm Glenn Marshall. We're currently sending out a partly sunny skies. It's about 82 degrees here in Chicago. Tonight, we got some sunshine followed by some clouds, breezy and warm with a high of 85 for the afternoon. But tonight, there's going to be showers and a heavy thunderstorm expected. And keep in mind, it's going to bring some damaging winds, hail, and will depart through northwest Indiana. It's going to leave out early tomorrow, but we'll see a low of 61 degrees before it heads out. Tomorrow, though, breezy and cooler with some sun and lower humidity returning by the afternoon. We'll see a high of 71 degrees. Don't worry, we'll look at that AccuWeather 5-day forecast. That's at 3:15. But right now, here is our top local story on News Radio WBBM. Lots of people are enjoying today's weather in true Chicago fashion at street festivals. The largest one might be a festival and parade packed with red, white, and blue on the north side.
14: If you want to know what it feels like to be a Puerto Rican citizen, well, you didn't have to go to that island this weekend. You just had to go to the northwest side of Chicago, where the Puerto Rican Festival and Parade took over the area near Division and Rockwell. Thousands upon thousands of people lining the streets on motorcycles, on floats, waving flags, blasting music, throwing candy, showing their pride, having a great time. Everyone telling us, you don't have to be Puerto Rican to enjoy this parade. You just have to love life. Very much a celebration that saying that Puerto Rico is a part of Chicago, and Chicago, every Chicagoan, is a Puerto Rican, at least on this weekend. Reporting from the Puerto Rican Parade and Festival on the Northwest Side, Terry Keschner, News Radio 105.9 WBBM.
1: There has been an afternoon shooting on the far south side. Chicago police say a 29-year-old man is in fair condition after being shot on the sidewalk on South Calumet Avenue near 96th Street. This was in Roseland. Police say two men approached the victim just before 1 this afternoon and fired shots. Neither of those two suspects are in custody. And anti-violence experts say even as violent crime normally increases in Chicago during the summer, the city must continue looking for solutions. Tenney Gross of the Institute for Nonviolent Chicago says don't believe the narrative that Chicago can't turn things around.
15: We have 2,000 peacekeepers, which are participants who are learning their first baby steps of getting off the streets. We can fill 6,000. They all want change. People say they don't want to change. They're making bad choices. They want to be drug dealers. We proved in Chicago it's a lie. They want a life like yours and mine. They want to be safe.
1: Gross was speaking near the site of a recent deadly double shooting, and he and other community leaders recently met with the U.S. Senator Dick Durbin on the South Side to discuss efforts to curb Chicago violence. And we are approaching 3:08 traffic and weather together on the 8th. We got a crash on 8094. Here to talk about it is Trent Erickson.
16: Well, it's looking a little bit better here, but it is still really heavy. Eddie, 8094 westbound, heavy from Grant Street to Klein. That's from a crash that happened earlier. And then eastbound, you're really heavy from Calumet to Kennedy Avenue. You got the gapers delayed there. The rest of northwest Indiana, I-94 eastbound, a little heavy past State Road 49 in Chesterton to before U.S. 421 in Michigan City. That's that long-term road work. You're down to two lanes, though. So it's getting really heavy there and heavy passing U.S. 421 westbound also from that long-term road work. On I-80, we've got westbound jam from U.S. 30 to Center Street. Yeah, it's road work in the two right lanes, and that's going to last until Monday at 5 a.m., so expect that to stay pretty heavy all weekend. Definitely want to use U.S. 30 there as an alternate route. Elsewhere, here in Illinois on the Edens inbound, 19 minutes coming in from Lake Cook, 17 minutes going back out. The Kennedy now almost an hour from O'Hare into downtown, 30 minutes in from the Edens Junction. You're really heavy all the way in, extra heavy as you go past the Wintrust mural near North Avenue. By the way, the express lanes, they are going out right now, and they're 8 minutes faster, but you're 16 minutes out to Montrose right now, so it's really not bad. They're 32 minutes out to O'Hare. On I-190 eastbound, westbound, moving okay. The Eisenhower, 57 in from the Jane Addams, 37 in from Mannheim, 25 back out to Mannheim, 43 out to the Jane Addams, the Stevenson, 41 in from I-355, 32 in from the Tri-State, 28 minutes out to the Tri-State. On the Dan Ryan, 23 minutes from the merge in, 21 going back out, I-57, 17 in, 17 out. Bishop Ford, 18 minutes in, 18 minutes going back out to Sava Lakeshore Drive, doing okay. Okay. Tri-State, you've got all your usual backups there in 5 to 7, left lane closed at Irving Park to I-190 for pothole repairs. Got that going on everywhere. Next traffic coming up, 318 from the Metro Traffic Center. 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
1: Thanks a lot for that. And we will see a high of 85 degrees today with showers and heavy thunderstorms coming in tonight. It's going to be a low of 61 degrees, but we'll see a high of 71 tomorrow. The time now is 3:10.
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1: The time now is 3:11, and Chicago emergency management workers have fielded more than 13,000 requests for assistance with issues caused by this week's wallop of severe weather. Now, the city leaders say the back-to-back storms Wednesday and Thursday nights were unusual in that they caused significant damage in all 50 of Chicago's wards. David Perez from ComEd says utility crews expect to have everyone who was knocked off the grid by the storms to be reconnected by midnight tomorrow.
21: We have not seen this type of systems and destruction on our system in several years. It was a two-wave storm.
1: Meanwhile, teams from the city's streets and sanitation department are working to clear more than 400 Chicago streets blocked by trees and other debris. They say that work should be done in the next few days. Those storms also caused damages to homes in southwest suburban Bridgeview, along with a downing power lines and uprooting trees. We spoke to someone that lives there and told us that what happened when the storm hit.
0: So I was sitting in the basement looking out the window, and all of a sudden, a sheet of rain just came down. It almost looked like a shower curtain was hanging outside of my window. You couldn't see through the rain. And then all of a sudden, the tree, see the tree there on the corner? You could see where it just got cut off from the winds. And I saw the tree fly over across my yard and land in my yard.
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1: And at 3:15, it's time for the AccuWeather 5-day forecast, sponsored by Four Seasons Heating, Air Conditioning, Plumbing, Sewer, and Electric. Here's meteorologist Kerry Schwindenhammer.
28: Well, we've been tracking this little thunder shower that has been migrating northeastward. It looks like it's pretty much weakened at this point. Could bring kind of a sprinkle to Orland Park here, but it looks like it should stay mostly south of Chicago as we head through the night. Tonight, of course, we're certainly going to be bracing for some showers and even a heavy thunderstorm or two. The high this afternoon, 85. Tonight, 61 for a low. There could be damaging wind gusts, hail, and flooding downpours. Tomorrow morning, still a lift of a shower early. Otherwise, clouds giving way to some sunshine. It'll be breezy and much cooler with a high of 71. Clear to partly cloudy and cool tomorrow night. And Monday, sunshine mixes with a few clouds. A nice day, the high 75. Showers and a thunderstorm possible Tuesday and especially Wednesday, when they could produce hail and damaging winds. It's 82 and partly sunny at O'Hare. The wind southwest gusting to 30, humidity 52%. 81 at Midway, 81 in Elmwood Park, 81 at the lakefront. We're at 82 going up to 85. I'm AccuWeather meteorologist Kerry Schwindenhammer.
1: Time now is 3:16, and the Cubs' West Coast trip kept rolling Friday night with a 5-1 win over the San Francisco Giants. Michael Bush's three-run blast in the fifth inning helped put the Cubs up, while Javier Assad shut down the Giants over six scoreless innings. The Cubs will look to make it three straight wins tonight at 9:05 with Ben Brown on the mound. Back at Wrigley Field for the second game of their series with the Dodgers, the White Sox are looking to make it four in a row this afternoon. They got the better of Los Angeles last night after a 7-run fifth inning. Sean Burke took the mound to start things off today. Right now, the Dodgers are up 1-0 at the top of the first with two outs. The White Sox 8-2 win last night, though, was a nice start for their third baseman, Miguel Vargas. The former Dodger was able to get the better of his old team in their first matchup this season. He talked about there being some more juice headed into the weekend.
4: We know how important this series is just for the whole team in general. And, you know, we want to play this type of teams. They're really good and, you know, see how we are. And, you know, I think we did a really good job today in general. So we're very excited for this series, too.
1: All right, we're talking World Cup right now. It rolls on this afternoon with a full slate of matches. The U.S. men's national team enters the weekend coming off a 4-1 victory over Paraguay in its group stage opener last night. The Americans will match up with Australia next Friday. And Game 5 is expected to happen tonight with the New York Knicks and the Spurs. That game starts at 7:30. The time now is 3:18. 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Here it's Brian Peck.
16: And we have trouble on the Metra line right now. Mundelein Route 176 is stopped at the railroad crossing east of Lake Street. This is with a reported pedestrian struck by a Metra train. Definitely want to use Townline Road. It's very solid there right now. And thank you for the calls on the tip line at the WBBM Mercedes-Benz of Hoffman Estates traffic tip line, 855-780 Road. Elsewhere, really heavy on the Kennedy now, inbound especially. All of the traffic coming in for activities for this evening downtown. You're over an hour now from the O'Hare into downtown, and 32 minutes in from the Edens Junction. Unfortunately, the express lanes are still going outbound, so you're moving well there, about 20 minutes out to Montrose and 35 minutes out to O'Hare, saving about 8 minutes in the express lanes. On to Saba Lakeshore Drive, it looks like the bridge at the Chicago River was stuck in the up position, so that's why you're backed up in both directions. Really solid in both directions right there at the bridge, but it looks like they just got it back down, so traffic is moving again, but just really, really heavy right now, so just keep that in mind. Heavy travel times everywhere on the Edens, looking pretty good. 19 minutes in, 17 out on the Eisenhower, 57 minutes in from the Jane Addams, 43 out Stevenson, 41 in from I-355, 37 out the Dan Ryan, 23 in and 21 minutes out I-57, 17 minutes in either direction, and the Bishop Ford, 18 minutes in either direction. Traffic sponsored by Metra. The fun should start before you even get there. Skip the traffic, avoid the stress, and let Metra take you to concerts, festivals, brunch, and more. Sit back, relax, and enjoy the ride. Metra, drive less, do more. Next traffic, 3:28. 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
1: Thanks a lot, Brian. And we'll have a high of 85 degrees today with a low of 61 and some showers and heavy thunderstorms tonight. It'll be a high of 71 tomorrow. It's currently 83 degrees at O'Hare and Midway, 81 at the lakefront, and it's 3:20. Here is what's next. Police are investigating a daytime shooting on the far south side. We'll have much more on this story coming up at 3:31. But right now, one of Chicago's oldest hospitals is marking a milestone this week in its mission to care for sick children.
5: 130 years of La Rabida Children's Hospital.
6: Dr. Rolla Swice is the president of the hospital, which first opened in 1896 along the lakefront on the south side in a building gifted to the city by the country of Spain after the World's Columbian Exposition.
5: While much has changed over the decades, our commitment to children, families, and the community remains the same.
6: Governor J.B. Pritzker and other elected leaders visited the hospital for this week's anniversary celebration.
7: Gratitude, frankly, is what comes to mind whenever I am able to come here to La Rabida.
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8: And we're approaching 3:28. That means traffic and weather together on the 8th, sponsored by Jewel Oskell. There's a bridge traffic on DuSable Lakeshore Drive that people are dealing with right now. Here's Brian Peck to explain.
9: Yeah, it's getting pretty heavy here, Glenn. It looks like now the bridge is blocked completely. They have the road closed there, DuSable Lakeshore Drive, right at Chicago River. So I know they had the boat crossing earlier, and it was stuck a little bit, but we're going to check more on that by the next report. But it is stuck in both directions, so you're not moving at the moment. So just keep that in mind. Right now, it's just really, really heavy in both directions on DuSable Lakeshore Drive. Elsewhere, heavy travel times right now. A lot of festivals going on this weekend. A lot of folks heading downtown. So just expect that heavy traffic. 24 minutes coming in from Lake Hook Road. 15 minutes going back out. The Kennedy now. You're an hour 12 O'Hare into downtown. 37 in from the Edens Junction. Not so bad going outbound. It's 13 minutes out to Montrose. Still got the express going outbound. 29 minutes out to O'Hare, and you're going to pick up about 5 minutes in the express lanes. I-190 eastbound, westbound looks good. The Eisenhower pretty heavy. Hour 2 from the Jane Addams to the Jane Byrne Interchange. 42 in from Mannheim, 23 out to

0: Mannheim. There's Stevenson, 41 in from I-355, 29 in from the Tri-State. 23 minutes going back out to the Tri-State. The Dan Ryan, 17 in. You're 15 minutes going out, I-57. Looking okay now. The Bishop Ford still heavy outbound in the long-term road work section there. 18 minutes going out. Next traffic, 338 News Radio, 105.9 WBBM.
1: Thanks a lot, Brian. We'll have a high of 85 today. We'll have some thunderstorms and showers coming through tonight with a low of 61 degrees. But tomorrow we'll see a high of 71 degrees. It's currently 82 degrees at O'Hare, 81 at Midway, and 81 at the lakefront. Time now is 3:29.
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1: The time now is 3:30 on Saturday, June 13th, 2026. Good afternoon. I'm Glenn Marshall, and these are the top stories on News Radio WBBM. A man is shot in broad daylight on the far south side.
4: This is Terry Kashner. A new Illinois law cracks down on the sale of hemp products to minors.
1: There's a movement in negotiations to end the war with Iran. Plus, a young girl is in the hospital after trying a viral TikTok challenge. WBBM Sports, the White Sox and LA Dodgers are in action at Wrigley Field with the Dodgers up 3-0 at the top of the second inning. And the Cubs are in San Francisco to face the Giants. That's happening at 9 o'clock tonight. AccuWeather's letting us know there's going to be some sunshine followed by some clouds. Breezy and warm this afternoon with a high of 85. But tonight, showers and heavy thunderstorms come through, bringing some damaging wind, hail, but will depart through northwest Indiana early tomorrow with a low of 61 degrees. Tomorrow we'll see breezy and cooler with some sun and lower humidity returning by the afternoon. A high of 71 is expected. The time now is 3:31. An investigation is continuing after two people were killed and a third was wounded at a drive-by shooting on the city's south side overnight. WBBM's Mallory Vorbroker reports.
5: Chicago police say three people were standing outside in the West Englewood neighborhood near 65th and Hermitage on the city's south side when a white SUV pulled up and an unknown gunman started shooting. A 26-year-old woman was taken to the hospital with gunshot wounds to her body. A 30-year-old man was shot in the head and later died. And a 31-year-old man was hit in the chest and pronounced dead at the University of Chicago Hospital. Police are looking for the suspects who fled down Hermitage after the shooting. Mallory Vorbroker, News Radio 105.9 WBBM.
1: A man is expected to recover after being shot in broad daylight on the far south side this afternoon. Chicago police say a 29-year-old man was on the sidewalk on Calumet Avenue near 96th Street in Roseland when multiple people approached him and fired shots. It happened just before 1 p.m. So far, no one is in custody. And a new Illinois law aims to keep hemp products away from minors.
4: Governor J.B. Pritzker said in a video released by his office that he has signed legislation that bans the sale of intoxicating hemp products to people under the age of 21.
6: I've been working for 2 years to get the General Assembly to protect the health and safety of our children from intoxicating hemp products. Now, finally, my ban on selling those products to anyone under the age of 21 will become the law.
4: Some of the specifics of the hemp law include mandating childproof packaging, banning misleading marketing, and packaging that appeals to children. Terry Kashner, News Radio 105.9 WBBM.
1: There appears to be a positive momentum in negotiations to end fighting between U.S. and Iran. AP correspondent Luke Garrett has more.
7: Pakistan's prime minister said on Saturday that a deal is closer than ever before and is expected to be signed in the next 24 hours. Pakistan is preparing for an electronic signing of the agreement, followed by technical level talks next week. Part of the deal includes provisions for Iran's nuclear program. Iran's foreign minister has said that terms of the dealing with the program would be finalized in the 60 days after the initial agreement is signed.
1: A senior U.S. official is saying that President Trump plans to meet on the sidelines of the G7 summit Monday with the leaders of Egypt, Qatar, and United Arab Emirates to discuss efforts to wind down the war and removing mines from the Strait of Hormuz. In other news, China is opposing a U.S. move to have top Chinese firms listed as military companies.
8: Just last month, President Trump was in China with President Xi, agreeing to boost economic ties, including China's purchase of more U.S. agricultural products and Boeing jets. Now China is not happy with the U.S., adding several prominent Chinese businesses to its list of military-linked companies, saying it firmly opposes the move. The Pentagon Monday, including companies like BYD, Alibaba, and Baidu to the list of firms it deems to have ties with the Chinese military, preventing them from landing U.S. defense contracts. Those companies previously stating there's no basis for their inclusion on the list. A Chinese Ministry of Commerce spokesperson says the move ignores the consensus reached during Trump's summit with Xi. I'm Julie Walker.
1: Today is King Charles III's birthday, and UK celebrated with a trooping of the colour in London.
9: Senior members of the royal family leave Buckingham Palace in a carriage and head to Horse Guards Parade. King Charles and Queen Camilla in the Ascot Landau carriage bought during the reign of Queen Victoria, followed by Princess Kate and their children, George, Charles and Louis. Prince William is on horseback, a royal salute greeting the king. He then inspects the troops before traveling back to Buckingham Palace for that famous balcony shot. And one of the main highlights of the day, the royal family front and center enjoying the flypast. Lam Hassan, ABC News, outside Buckingham Palace.
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1: In Lake Villa, the Citgo on Grand Avenue and Milwaukee Avenue has gas for $3.97 per gallon. And in Grays Lake, the Shell on Belvedere and Atkinson has gas for $3.99 per gallon. 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That's 312-409-4277. The time now is 3:38. Traffic and weather together on the 8th, and we got some issues on DuSable Lakeshore Drive. Here to tell us more is Brian Peck.
18: Yeah, Glenn, this is really heavy right around the Chicago River. Now, we did get in a stuck position there for a while, and traffic was stopped. It is moving again. That's the good news. In northbound especially, you're heavy from the Stevenson right now to the Chicago River. That's just leftover traffic. It seems to be moving okay now, but it's going to take a while to clear this out, and especially southbound, it's heavy from Belmont all the way to the Chicago River. But the reason being, you got that Chicago Avenue stoplight there that slows you down, so that's why it's extra heavy coming southbound. And then, of course, northbound, once you get past the river, you got to deal with the traffic light there. So it's still a little bit backed up, but you're doing much better.

0: elsewhere, we do have heavy traffic times because there are so many festivals going on, especially downtown. 24 minutes coming in from Lake Cook right now. 15 minutes in, or 15 minutes to go back out on the Kennedy, and hour 12 from O'Hare into downtown. 37 minutes from the Edens Junction in, 13 back out to Montrose, 29 out to O'Hare, the Eisenhower, 42 in from Mannheim, 23 back out to Mannheim, the Stevenson, 41 minutes coming in from I-355, 29 minutes in from the Tri-State, 23 back out to the Tri-State, the Dan Ryan, 27 in, but 15 minutes going back out. I-57, 15 minutes in, 17 going back out. Bishop Ford, doing okay. Inbound, outbound, you're a little heavy from 115th to 159th. That's through the work zone there. A little extra heavy this weekend, so just keep that in mind. Bob, thank you for calling us on the WBBM Mercedes-Benz of Hoffman Estates traffic tip line, 855-780 Road. On the Tri-State, doing okay. Got some slowdowns here and there. Just be keep in mind, between 5 and 7 this evening, your left lane's going to be closed at Irving Park to I-190, or to 190, I should say, for pothole repair, and that's going southbound as well. So just keep that in mind. Everything else moving okay. Next traffic, 3:48, News Radio 105.9 WBBM.
1: WBBM AccuWeather. Well, could have a stray thunderstorm south and west of Chicago as we head through the rest of the afternoon. A mix of sun and clouds with a high of 85. Couple of showers and a heavy thunderstorm or two for tonight. Localized damaging wind gusts, hail, and flooding downpours are possible. Low 61. A stray shower early in the morning for tomorrow, especially along the lakefront and in northwest Indiana. Otherwise, breezy and much cooler as clouds give way to some sunshine. The high is 71. It's 82 at O'Hare, 81 at Midway, and 81 at the lakefront. I'm AccuWeather meteorologist Carrie Schwendenhammer.
2: Thanks a lot, guys. The time now is approaching 3:41, and a south suburb experienced shots fired by undercover ATF agents earlier this week, and now federal charges have been filed.
3: Putting a stop to a crew of gun traffickers was the goal of undercover ATF agents who were outside a Country Club Hills home Tuesday evening. Prosecutors say that's when two young men pulled guns on the agents and a confidential informant. Another ATF team moved in and opened fire, wounding 19-year-old Amir Fagan and 18-year-old Damon Edwards. They now face attempted robbery charges. A third man is accused of assaulting a federal officer after ramming his car into an ATF vehicle while fleeing. Sarah Herrera, News Radio 105.9 WBBM.
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2: A European country is holding a vote unlike any that has ever been held before. Tomorrow, the people of Switzerland will go to the polls to decide whether the country should put a cap on its population at 10 million. The move is backed by the right-wing Swiss People's Party, which describes the vote as a way to possibly ease pressure on housing and state services. If approved, the cap would likely be enforced by denying entry of new immigrants. And one of the world's most acclaimed actors, Helen Mirren, has now joined a select group of people recognized by King Charles III for their major contribution to British life. The 80-year-old has been named a Companion of Honor, one of the highest awards the King can bestow to citizens in the United Kingdom. And a high-level official in Haiti has been the target of an abduction.
9: Haiti's cabinet director of the defense ministry has been kidnapped by armed men. Local media reports that James Boyard was abducted Thursday in an area of Port-au-Prince that's considered relatively safe. About 70% of the capital is controlled by a powerful gang coalition the U.S. has designated as a foreign terrorist organization. Boyard, a highly respected security expert, was given the job of rebuilding Haiti's armed forces and also serves as Inspector General of Haiti's police. It's not clear whether ransom has been requested. I'm Donna Water.
2: The time now is 3:46. It's time to take a look at sports at 16 and 46 past each hour. Now the Cubs picked up their second straight win Friday night after topping the Giants out in San Francisco. Michael Busch broke the game open with a three-run home run in the fifth, helping the Cubs to a 5-1 win. Javier Assad was strong again in his start, finishing up six scoreless innings on the mound. The Northsiders will be out at Oracle Park again tonight, with Ben Brown scheduled to start at 9:05. Winners of three straight, the White Sox return to the field this afternoon for the second game of their series with the Dodgers. They rolled past L.A. last night after coming off their recent sweep over the Braves. The Sox had Bichon Burke going up today, and right now the Dodgers are still up 3-0 at the bottom of the second with two outs. But the 8-2 win last night was a long time coming for Miguel Vargas. The former Dodger has had this series in mind all season and is off to a great start after Friday's victory. He shared his thoughts on playing his old team.
10: 100%. I want to be not just a Dodger. I want to be everyone. But yeah, definitely, you know, it's an important season for us, and definitely compete against all teammates is always fun. And, you know, I was looking for that too.
2: And after a strong opener for the U.S. men's national team last night, the World Cup continues today with four more matches. So the Americans started off group play with a convincing 4-1 win over Paraguay. They'll be back next week for a game against Australia. That's happening Friday. And the New York Knicks look to finish the job tonight in San Antonio with game 5 of the NBA Finals underway later tonight. The Knicks carry a 3-1 series lead after a comeback win on Wednesday. Tip-off for the potential elimination game is set for 7:30. And that's a look at sports at 16 and 46 past each hour. The time now is 3:48. Traffic and weather together on the 8th. Malfunctioning toll booth on the Indiana toll road is causing some issues. Here to explain is Brian Peck.
11: Oh, Glenn, we've been through this toll booth many times. Those of us who travel to Michigan through Indiana, and it is jammed at the West Point Toll Plaza. This is westbound. You are just really solid there with malfunctioning toll booths. Yes, it happens all the time there. It's not enough that you have to remortgage your home to afford to pay this toll. But yes, it's even malfunctioning now too. Eastbound, you're doing okay. The rest of Northwest Indiana, not too bad. 8094 westbound Broadway to Indianapolis Boulevard, really heavy there.
0: there. We had a crash earlier, but it's long gone. Eastbound, you're slow from the state line to Calumet Avenue. Otherwise, looking pretty good in the rest of Northwest Indiana. On the Edens, 24 minutes coming in from Lake Cook, 15 minutes going back out to Kennedy, an hour 12, O'Hare 2 downtown, 37 minutes in from the Edens Junction 13.

0: 15 minutes out to Montrose, 29 out to O'Hare. The Eisenhower, it's an hour two now from the Jane Addams to the Jane Byrne Interchange. 42 in from Mannheim, 23 going out, not too bad. 41 minutes out to I-90, the Stevenson, 41 in from I-355, 29 minutes in from the Tri-State, 23 back out to the Tri-State. The Dan Ryan, 27 in from the Merge, 15 minutes going out, I-57, not too bad. 15 minutes in, 17 out. The Bishop Ford, you're about 14 minutes going in from 80-94, 18 going out through the work zone. A little bit slow there, otherwise looking good. Route 394 is in good shape. DuSable Lakeshore Drive still heavy from when the Chicago River Bridge was up, and it is backed up in both directions, but improving. Tri-State and the tollways doing okay. Next traffic coming up at 358, News Radio 105.9 WBBM.
1: Thanks a lot, Brian. We'll see a high of 85 today with a low of 61 and some showers and heavy thunderstorms tonight. Tomorrow, we'll see a high of 71. It's 82 degrees at O'Hare and Midway, 81 at the lakefront, and it's 350.
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3: 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You put salmon on the grill? 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I'm all about Malbec from Argentina. The smokiness from the food and the bold flavors in the wine are ideal. 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I'm Ron Brightstein for News Radio 105.9 WBBM.
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1: And we are approaching 358. Traffic and weather together on the 8s. We got a crash on a Kennedy. Here to explain is Brian Peck.
0: Yeah, inbound. It's getting really heavy on the Kennedy right now from Canfield to Lawrence. That crash is on the shoulder. Kurt, thank you for calling us up on the WBBM Mercedes-Benz of Hoffman Estates traffic tip line 855-780 Road. It stays solid all the way to Ogden. You're looking at an hour 23 from O'Hare into downtown, 51 minutes in. from the Edens Junction outbound. You're looking at 20 minutes out to Montrose and 32 minutes out to O'Hare. They're in the process of switching the express lanes going back inbound. And also keep in mind, outbound on the Kennedy, Montrose to Sayre, very heavy there. Ontario Feeder is closed until Monday until 5 a.m. So, yeah, it's going to be a little bit of a problem, especially when you're leaving all these festivals and activities happening downtown. You got heavy travel times everywhere else. Just drive careful, and we'll have a next report coming up at 4:08. 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
1: Thanks a lot, Brian. It's currently 82 degrees at O'Hare and Midway, 81 at the lakefront, and is slowly approaching 359.
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1: And here's what's next on News Radio WBBM. One of Chicago's biggest heritage events, the Puerto Rican Festival, is a constant party on the northwest side this weekend. Heavy winds topple a tree that's been alive since the time of Abe Lincoln in Springfield. Plus, President Trump says a deal with Iran is imminent, although Iran hasn't confirmed when any potential deal would be signed. More ahead from ABC News. The Dodgers are still up against the White Sox 4-0 at the top of the third with one out, and we're still waiting for the Cubs to take on the Giants at 9 o'clock tonight. AccuWeather's letting us know we're going to see some sunshine followed by clouds, breezy and warm with a high of 85. And tonight, some showers and thunderstorms that's going to bring some damage possibly. It'll be a low of 61 degrees and a high of 71 tomorrow. It's currently 82 degrees and it's 4 o'clock.
3: From ABC News, I'm Mike Dubusky. Representatives from both the U.S. and Iran say the two sides are getting closer to signing a memorandum of understanding. Former Deputy Commander of U.S. Central Command Robert Harward says this prelude to a deal comes as Iran was running out of leverage.
6: I think the economic embargo, the oil commerce that has dried up, all of that is driving Iran to a point where they need to capitulate. It's inevitable in my mind.
3: Just before noon today, President Trump's name was removed from the facade on the Kennedy Center following a legal standoff over the administration's planned renovations for that building. ABC News national correspondent Stephen Portnoy reports from Washington.
23: The back and forth on this had the Justice Department entering a late appeal in a lawsuit which was brought by Ohio Democratic Congresswoman and Kennedy Center board member Joyce Beatty. Other members of the Kennedy Center's board, chosen by the president, voted on Thursday to appeal the judge's decision, which not only voided the renaming of the Kennedy Center, but also the plan to close it next month for renovations. A last-minute request for a stay of that order was rejected by a district court judge and yesterday by the D.C. Circuit Appeals Court. Stephen Portnoy, ABC News, Washington.
3: The Foreign Intelligence Surveillance Act has expired for the first time since it was passed in 2008. The measure allows the U.S. government to surveil foreign communications without getting a warrant. Democrats refused to approve an extension of the law over objections to President Trump's pick to be Director of National Intelligence. Former Homeland Security official Elizabeth Newman.
24: It's not like a light switch. You just can't. You're going to miss things that you wish you could have collected, and you can't go back and collect it in that gap. So they really need to address this and get this fixed.
3: And parts of Kansas and Missouri are under tornado and flood watches right now. It comes as cleanup efforts continue across the Midwest following a bout of severe weather, including 7 confirmed tornadoes. You're listening to ABC News.
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3: Elon Musk is spending his first weekend as a trillionaire after his company SpaceX went public yesterday. Executive compensation expert Paul Hodgson tells ABC News, while the IPO will likely make traders a lot of money, there are risks.
5: The control that Musk has over the shares and the compensation package that he's been awarded so far are all things that would cause me concern as a retail investor.
3: SpaceX owns XAI, Elon Musk's artificial intelligence firm, and it's just the first of several high-dollar AI public offerings expected in the next few months, OpenAI and Anthropic recently filing early paperwork to go public. Speaking of Anthropic, that AI company has now pulled access to two of its most powerful models, Mythos 5 and Fable 5. It comes after the Trump administration issued an export control directive barring all foreign national access. In order to comply, Anthropic had to shut down access for everyone, including its own foreign national employees. And there's just a few hours left before tip-off at Game 5 of the NBA Finals.
7: While the Knicks said, yeah, we're up 3-1, we did get down by 29 points last game. We can't let that happen again. The Spurs also still feel confident because they have been leading in every game. If they can hold on to those leads, it could be a very interesting series. Of course, we have already seen these have been unbelievable games so far. There's no reason to believe Game 5 will be any different.
3: ABC's Trevor Ault. I'm Mike Dubusky, ABC News.
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1: And the time is 4:04 on Saturday, June 13, 2026. Good afternoon. I'm Glenn Marshall, and currently we are sitting under some cloudy skies here in Chicago. It's about 81 degrees, but we'll see some sunshine followed by some clouds that we're seeing right now. It's going to be breezy and warm with a high of 85. But tonight, we'll see some showers and heavy thunderstorms. They're going to bring some damaging winds and hail, but will depart through northwest Indiana early tomorrow. Expect a low of 61 degrees tonight. Tomorrow will bring breezy and cooler temps with some sun and lower humidity returning by the afternoon, a high of 71 degrees. We're going to look at that AccuWeather 5-day forecast at 4:15. But right now, our top story on News Radio WBBM. The weather has been beautiful today for a parade that brought thousands to Humble Park neighborhood near Division and Campbell for the Puerto Rican People's Day Parade.
8: Oh, I live in Indiana. I come all the way over here to come and see the Puerto Rican parade.
9: Oh, it's a blessing out here, man. Yes, I'm having a beautiful time. Great.
8: Well, I'm half Puerto Rican because I was born in Chicago. But yeah, I'm here celebrating, you know, our culture.
10: Yeah, I've been here since, I think, 10 o'clock. And it's fun to ride, you know. Got to represent my culture.
1: The parade was the landmark attraction of the Puerto Rican Festival in Chicago's Humble Park community that runs through tomorrow. ComEd says they are working to restore power to all customers after a week of stormy weather. ComEd Chief Operating Officer David Perez had this to say.
11: I've been personally out there visiting all the men and women, and they're working under some significant dangerous and challenging conditions.
1: At this hour, the utility company has reported about 46,000 customers still without power, with dark zones on the south side and in the south suburbs. Across the 2 days of severe weather on Wednesday and Thursday, about 680,000 ComEd customers experienced outages. And a living piece of Abraham Lincoln's history is gone after a storm swept through central Illinois Thursday night.
12: Known for being alive during former President Abraham Lincoln's time in the 1850s, the so-called witness tree stood at the corner of 8th and Jackson Streets across from the Lincoln Home National Historic Site in Springfield. A photo taken by ex-user Randy Wells following the severe weather on Friday shows the tree's canopy resting on the sidewalk separated from its trunk. Wells posted a National Park Service employee told him the tree cannot be saved. Mallory Vorbroker, News Radio 105.9 WBBM.
1: 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And we are approaching 4:08. traffic and weather together on the 8s. We got a crash on the Kennedy. Here to explain is Brian Peck.
0: Well, Glenn, we've got a crash and now we've got a stall as well to add insult to injury. Inbound really heavy from Canfield to Nagel. That crash is on your right shoulder. Stays heavy to Lawrence. That stall's in your center lane. A worse spot to be in, so that's why you're getting backed up. You stay heavy all the way into Ogden. You're looking at an hour 23 coming in from O'Hare. 51 minutes in from the Edens Junction. And as you mentioned, Glenn, a lot of festivals going on downtown this weekend. So a lot of folks are headed in. And plus, the weather looks great right now. Anyway, outbound, a little heavy from the Jane Byrne Interchange out to the Ohio Street Feeder. And then you're heavy again from Lawrence out to Sayre. But it's not that bad. Just keep in mind the Ontario Feeder, rather, is closed going outbound until Monday at 4 or 5 a.m. Inbound on the Edens, you're 23 minutes coming in from Lake Cook, 15 minutes going back out. The Eisenhower, a little heavy from north to the tri-state, Mannheim to Racine. You're an hour one from the Jane Addams to the Jane Byrne Interchange. 39 minutes in from Mannheim, 23 out to Mannheim, 41 out to the Jane Addams. The Stevenson, 45 minutes coming in from I-355, 29 minutes in from the tri-state, 32 minutes out to the tri-state. On the Dan Ryan, 28 in from the merge, 15 minutes out. I-57 looks okay. The Bishop Ford's fine inbound, outbound, 20 minutes out to 8094. Yeah, heavy through the work zone there. Still heavy on DuSable Lakeshore Drive, but boy, it looks a lot better. The bridge was stuck in the up position on Chicago River, but now you're traveling a lot better. Still heavy from Belmont to the Chicago River from that earlier traffic. Everything else is looking okay. Next traffic coming up at 418 from the Metro Traffic Center. 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
1: Thanks a lot, Brian. Now we'll see a high of 85 degrees today, but it's going to be some showers and heavy thunderstorms tonight, coming in with a low of 61 degrees. It'll be a high of 71 tomorrow. It's currently 81 degrees at O'Hare and Midway, 79 at the lakefront, and it's 410.
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1: The time now is 4:11, and a man is in critical condition after being shot outside of Ford City Mall on the southwest side. Chicago police say it happened just before 3 early this morning. The 21-year-old was standing outside the mall on the South Cicero when a man approached and fired shots. Police say the suspect fled in the red SUV. No arrests have been made. Anti-violence experts say even as violent crimes normally increases in Chicago during the summer, the city must continue looking for solutions. Tenny Gross of the Institute for Nonviolence Chicago said stopping violence begins with putting everyone on a more equal economic playing field.
15: People can fix their own neighborhood, but you can't do that if the average assets of a white family in Chicago assets is $250,000 and the average assets of a black family in Chicago is zero.
1: Now, Gross was citing research from the Chicago Community Trust. Gross was also speaking near the site of a recent deadly double shooting on the South Side, and he and other community leaders recently met with U.S. Senator Dick Durbin on the South Side to discuss efforts to curb the violence. The time now is 4:12.
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1: And the time now is approaching 4:15. That means it's time for the AccuWeather 5-day forecast, sponsored by Four Seasons Heating, Air Conditioning, Plumbing, Sewer, and Electric. Here's meteorologist Kerry Schwindenhammer.
30: It's still not out of the question that we see a stray thunderstorm south and west of Chicago, although right now things looking relatively quiet. Breezy and warm with a mix of sun and clouds, the high temperature 85 degrees. Tonight could be a different story. A couple of showers and a heavy thunderstorm or two with the possibility of locally damaging wind gusts, hail, and also flooding downpours. Our low 61. We'll start off with a leftover shower in spots early tomorrow morning, especially at the lakefront and in northwest Indiana. Otherwise, breezy and much cooler. Clouds give way to some sunshine, the high 71, and then looks like dry weather and some sunshine on Monday with a high of 75, spotty showers and a thunderstorm Tuesday and Wednesday. In fact, Wednesday, there's the possibility of hail and damaging winds. Right now, we're at 81 under partly sunny skies at O'Hare. The wind southwest gusting to 23 miles an hour, humidity 60%, 79 at Midway, 79 in West Lawn, and 81 at the lakefront. 81 going down to 61. I'm AccuWeather meteorologist Kerry Schwindenhammer.
1: Thanks a lot, Kerry. And the time now is 4:16. That means it's time to take a look at sports at 16 and 46 past each hour. The Cubs' West Coast road trip continued out in San Francisco last night with an opening win over the Giants. Cubs got the better of the first matchup with a 5-1 victory. Michael Bush's 3-run home run in the fifth helped put the Northsiders out front for good, with Javier Assad rolling again in his outing on the mound. Now, he finished after 6 scoreless innings on Friday, and the Cubs are back on the field again at 9:05 tonight. Meanwhile, the White Sox stayed hot against the top of the National League with a win yesterday over the Los Angeles Dodgers. They got Roki Sasaki for 7 runs in the fifth inning, helping wrap up an 8-2 win on the South Side. Miguel Vargas talked post-game about the team's mentality after coming back.
31: Our mentality has been the whole year. I think every game we think we can come back, and you know, definitely not every game we do it, but when we have that type of mentality, a lot of times something good happens.
1: Moving on to the second game of the series this afternoon, the White Sox will have Sean Burke on the mound with a chance to grab the 4th straight win. The Sox are coming off a two-game sweep of the Braves and will look to grab another series win tonight. Right now, that game is 4-0 with the Dodgers up in the middle of the fourth inning. In the meantime, World Cup action continues this afternoon with four matches throughout the day. The U.S. started off early with a nearly perfect in their first group play game last night, taking down Paraguay with a 4-1 win. The Americans are back on the pitch next Friday for a game against Australia. And Ben James entered the weekend atop the leaderboard at the RBC Canadian opening, playing in his professional debut. The 23-year-old shot a 63 in Friday's second round to grab the lead. The time now is 4:18. 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And we have multiple crashes, this time on the Kennedy. Here to explain is Brian Peck.
0: Yes, it's gone bad to worse here, Glenn. Inbound on the Kennedy, all on the inbound side, just really heavy from Canfield to Nagel. That's where we had an earlier crash. It's on the right shoulder, just two cars there, but it's enough to slow things down. Heavy to Lawrence, you got a stall there in the center lane. Looks like that's on the move again, but it's done, it's damaged. Then we're heavy at the Ohio Street feeder. Got a new crash here as well. What does this equal out to? An hour 23 from O'Hare into downtown, 51 minutes from the Edens Junction. They're in the middle of opening up the lanes going inbound when they do reopen again. 15 minutes, the express lanes, I should say. 15 minutes going out to Montrose, 28 minutes out to O'Hare. On the Edens, you're a 25-minute trip from Lake Cook to the Kennedy Junction. You're just getting backed up trying to get onto the Kennedy there. That's why you're really heavy from Cicero to the Kennedy Junction. 15 minutes going back out. On the Eisenhower, we're up to an hour one from the Jane Addams to the Jane Byrne Interchange. 39 minutes coming in from Mannheim. You're 23 out to Mannheim, 41 out to I-90. The Stevenson, 45 minutes coming in from I-355. 29 in from the Tri-State, 32 back out to the Tri-State, and 40 minutes out to I-355. The Dan Ryan, 28 minutes in, you're 15 minutes out. I-57 looks good. The Bishop Ford inbound is fine, but outbound 20 minutes out to 80-94, a little heavy through the work zone. DuSable Lakeshore Drive still heavy all through Grant Park. We've got all these festivals going on, and it's still really heavy in both directions on the Tri-State. Doing okay for right now. Jane Addams, the rest of the tollways in good shape. I-80, you're still heavy westbound US 30 to Center Street with road work, two right lanes. Yeah, and that's going to be until Monday at 5 a.m. Use US 30 there. 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Flashing lights on the roadside. It's the law to slow down and safely change lanes when possible. Keep emergency responders and work crews and everyday drivers like you safe on the road. Move over. It's the law. It's not a game. 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
1: Thanks a lot, Brian. And this afternoon, we'll see a high of 85 degrees. Tonight, we'll see some showers and heavy thunderstorms with a low of 61. And tomorrow's going to bring us a high of 71. It's currently 81 degrees at O'Hare and Midway, 79 at the lakefront, and it is 420. As violence picks up during the warmer months, anti-violence advocates in Chicago say there are ways to buck the trend and reasons for hope. We'll have much more on this story coming up at 431. But first, Northwestern University has launched an institute focusing on addressing the linked water, land, and air challenges that impact human health.
3: It's called the Thriving Planet Institute. And there, researchers will work across disciplines and sectors to design solutions to problems regarding health and well-being, especially for people facing structural barriers and environmental burdens. Researchers say some of Earth's sustainability challenges, from climate change and pollution to food and water insecurity, are emerging faster than ever and are all intertwined. The Thriving Planet Institute is the newest of Northwestern University's research institutes and centers. Renita Young, News Radio 105.9 WBBM.
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1: And there's some good news. A small dog that was stolen during a vehicle burglary this week on the city's north side has been found safe. Police told Channel 7 yesterday that the crime happened around noon on Wednesday when a 10-year-old Chihuahua Beagle mix was taken from a car in the parking lot of a Target store on Peterson in the West Ridge neighborhood. North information was available as police continue their investigation. And at 4:23, it is now time for the Bloomberg Business Minute. 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
8: 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We've got multiple crashes to talk about on the Kennedy. Here to explain is Brian Peck.
9: Yeah, it's just a mess here on the Kennedy inbound, Glenn, especially in the local lanes. And that's all you have a choice of because they're still trying to close the lanes going outbound. But right now, inbound, you're heavy from Harlem to Nagel. Earlier crash on the shoulder. Then it is solid from Lawrence, where you have a stalled, and then all the way into Ogden, and then Ohio Street Feeder, where we had an earlier accident. Now we've got debris in a lane there. It all equals out to an hour, 15 minutes in from O'Hare, 52 minutes in from the Edens Junction. Now, outbound, you still look good. 15 minutes out to Montrose, 29 minutes out to O'Hare. It's not bad at all. Inbound on the Edens, you're really solid from Cicero to the Kennedy Junction because the inbound Kennedy is so heavy. That's why you're so backed up there. Going outbound, you're fine. On the Eisenhower in hour one now from the Jane Addams to the Jane Byrne Interchange, 39 in from Mannheim, 23 back out to Mannheim, 41 out to the Jane Addams. The Stevenson, 45 minutes in from I-355, 29 minutes in from the Tri-State, 32 back out to the Tri-State, 40 minutes out to I-355, the Dan Ryan, 28 minutes coming in, both local and express, 15 minutes going out, I-57 looks good, the Bishop Ford, 14 minutes in, 20 minutes going back out, DuSable Lakeshore Drive still heavy through Grant Park. Next traffic, 438, News Radio 105.9 WBBM.
8: Thanks a lot, Brian. We're going to see a high of 85 today, and the showers and heavy thunderstorms are coming tonight with a low of 61 degrees.

0: But we'll see a high of 71 tomorrow. It's currently 81 degrees at O'Hare and Midway, 79 at the lakefront, and it's 429.
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0: The time now is 4:30 on Saturday, June 13th, 2026. Good afternoon, I'm Glenn Marshall, and these are your top stories on News Radio WBBM. Anti-violence advocates respond to a pair of Southside shootings.
3: I'm Mallory Vorbroker. A hospital serving Chicago's West Side residents for 35 years has been closed.
0: President Trump's name is removed from a famous D.C. building, plus Elon Musk becomes the world's first trillionaire. WBBM, the White Sox and L.A. Dodgers are playing at Wrigley Field right now with the Dodgers up 4-0 at the top of the fifth with two outs, and the Cubs are in San Francisco to face the Giants tonight at 9 p.m. AccuWeather's letting us know that we're going to have some sunshine followed by clouds, breezy and warmth. A high of 85 is expected this afternoon, but tonight showers are coming in and thunderstorms are coming with them, may bring some damaging winds and hail, but will depart through northwest Indiana early tomorrow. We'll see a low of 61 tonight. Tomorrow, breezy and cooler with some sun and lower humidity returning by the afternoon, and a high of 71 degrees is expected. The time now is 4:31. There is usually an increase of violence across Chicago during the summer months, but experts say there are solutions. WBBM's Terry Keschner reports.
4: We spoke with Tenny Gross of the Institute for Nonviolent Chicago, just blocks away from the site of a recent deadly double shooting on the South Side.
5: You were talking a lot about what we should be proud of in Chicago and what we still have to work on, because you've worked in other cities as well.
6: Yeah, I was part of what became known as the Boston Miracle. I'm a former Israeli soldier. To see that people who were traumatized and shot here are welcoming therapy, it's shocking. So there's an open door here. We need to provide opportunities. But in 10 years, we've made a lot of accomplishments.
4: Still, the historical violence in Chicago is devastating.
6: In fact, Chicago lost more African Americans in the last 60 years than Israel in all its wars in 75 years. In Africa, in Liberia, they say, "Ooh, Chicago, very dangerous." I was just in Berlin. Ooh, Chicago. But in reality, every neighborhood has beautiful people. We got to empower, we got to support, we got to invest.
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0: City crews in Chicago are working to clear trees and other debris that have blocked more than 400 streets in the wake of the area's 1-2 punch from severe weather. Mayor Brandon Johnson says emergency management teams have answered more than 13,000 calls since the first wave of storms Wednesday night.
7: As of Friday, June 12th at 10 a.m., residents reported 10 flooded viaducts, water in 101 basements, over 673 traffic signals down, over 8,300 tree emergencies, and another 3,653 trees that needed to be cleared away.
0: Streets and sanitation crews say their first priority is cleaning and reopening streets, and then they'll focus on removing streets from removing trees from streets and parkways. ComEd has said it expects to restore power to all of its affected customers by Sunday night at midnight. A hospital in western suburbs is closing after a maintenance issue.
3: Although West Suburban Medical Center announced its closure in March, a spokesperson with the Village of Oak Park tells the Chicago Tribune about 140 patients were being seen a week for dialysis treatment on the fifth floor of the building. On Thursday, firefighters were called after the last remaining elevator failed, stranding the patients on the upper floors. The Trib reports first responders helped carry patients out. Now the hospital building is officially closed and patients are being moved to other sites. Mallory Vorbroker, News Radio 105.9 WBBM.
0: And there are encouraging signs about talks between Iran and the U.S. to end the war. Correspondent Luke Garrett has the latest.
8: The U.S. and Iran appear to be close to a deal to end the war and open the Strait of Hormuz. Here's what to know. Pakistan's Prime Minister said on Saturday that a deal is closer than ever before and is expected to be signed in the next 24 hours. Pakistan is preparing for an electronic signing of the agreement, followed by technical level talks next week. Part of the deal includes provisions for Iran's nuclear program. Iran's foreign minister has said that terms of the dealing with the program would be finalized in the 60 days after the initial agreement is signed. Iran's nuclear program has been a key point of division. The US and Israel fear it could lead to an atomic weapon, a main reason their leaders cited for going to war. Tehran has insisted its nuclear efforts are for peaceful purposes. The deal will also include provisions for opening the Strait of Hormuz, the vital shipping lane that's closure has disrupted global energy supplies. Three regional officials have also said the deal is expected to include the phased lifting of sanctions on Iran and the release of frozen Iranian assets. But uncertainty remains over key details, and previous declarations of a breakthrough have failed to materialise. What will happen to Lebanon in any deal also remains unclear.
0: Meanwhile, President Trump plans to discuss removing mines from the Strait of Hormuz with allies at the Group of Seven summit that begins Monday.
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0: In Round Lake Park, the Thorntons on Washington and Haynesville Road has gas for $3.99 per gallon. And in Lake Zurich, the Marianos on Lake Zurich Road and Quinton Road has $3.99 gas per gallon. If you see a great price, please give us a call at 312-409-4277. And at 4:38, traffic and weather together on the 8th. We're dealing with multiple crashes on the Kennedy Steel. Here to explain is Brian Peck.
16: We're in cleanup mode, but the damage is done here, Glenn. Inbound, you're still at an hour 15 minutes from O'Hare into downtown. You're heavy from Harlem to Nagel. First crash there on the right shoulder. A stall in the center lane at Lawrence. And debris left over from an earlier crash at the Ohio Street Feeder. It all equals out to an hour 15 from O'Hare into downtown. 52 minutes in from the Edens Junction. No help from the express. They're going out, still trying to get that closed so they can get them back in. All these festivals we have going on and different events downtown. 15 minutes going out to Montrose. That's not bad at all if you want to get out of the city. 29 minutes out to O'Hare. Now, because we are really heavy inbound on the Kennedy, on the Edens inbound, you're absolutely solid from Cicero Avenue. This is to the Kennedy Junction. It equals out to 23 minutes from Lake Cook into the Kennedy Junction. You're 15 minutes going back out, so no problem going out. On the Eisenhower, still in an hour one from the Jane Addams to the Jane Byrne Interchange, 39 in from Mannheim. Outbound's getting a little bit better. 22 minutes out to Mannheim, 40 minutes out to the Jane Addams. The Stevenson, 40 minutes coming in from I-355. 29 29 in from the tri-state, 26 back out to the tri-state. The Dan Ryan now 25 minutes coming in, outbound a little bit slow, 87 to the split, 15 minutes going out, I-57 looks good. The Bishop Ford 13 minutes in, but outbound really heavy, 115th to Bobian Woods now. Looks like an extra lane is down with some pothole patching, 22 minutes going out through the work zone, so that's why you're super heavy there. DuSable Lakeshore Drive remains heavy all through Grant Park, so take your time there. The Tri-State, the tollway's doing okay. Everything else is fine except for I-80 westbound, jammed US 30 to Center Street. This is because your two right lanes are down until Monday at 5 a.m. Use US 30. Next traffic, 448 News Radio, 105.9 WBBM.
17: WBBM AccuWeather, a stray thunderstorm south and west of Chicago the rest of the afternoon. Otherwise, it'll be relatively warm with a mix of sun and clouds, high 85. A couple of showers and a heavy thunderstorm or two tonight with the possibility of hail and damaging winds. Our low 61. Stray shower to start the day tomorrow. Otherwise, breezy and noticeably cooler as clouds give way to some sun. High 71. It's 81 at O'Hare, 79 at Midway, and 81 at the lakefront. I'm AccuWeather meteorologist Kerry Schwendehammer.
18: Thanks a lot, guys. At 440, a Southside hospital that traces its roots back to the World's Columbian Exposition has marked its 130th anniversary of service to Chicago.
19: The country of Spain was part of the roll call of nations taking part in the expo. Its lakefront pavilion was a replica of the monastery in Andalusia from which Christopher Columbus launched his voyage to the New World, known as La Rabida. And when the fair was over, Spain gave the building to the city.
20: A group of women came together and organized resources and raised funds to open a fresh air sanitarium to care for children, regardless of their family's financial circumstances.
19: La Rabida Children's Hospital President Dr. Rolla Swice says that's been its mission ever since. One of the elected leaders paying tribute this week to the hospital's 130th anniversary was Cook County Commissioner Donna Miller, whose sister received treatment for sickle cell disease there.
21: This institution is personal to so many families.
19: Governor J.B. Pritzker also presented hospital leaders with a proclamation. Jeff Buckles, News Radio 105.9, WBBM.
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13: A federal judge has ruled that the Trump administration must redo changes it has made to signs and displays at museums and national parks around the U.S. Preliminary injunction issued by a Massachusetts judge also orders a pause on any additional changes, noting the plaintiffs have shown the changes are meant to rewrite the nation's history with a whiteout pen. President Trump signed an executive order in March of last year ordering national parks not to display elements that inappropriately disparaged Americans past or living. The time now is 4:46.
2: Time trending.
13: And that means that it's time to take a look at sports at 16 and 46 past the hour. We're starting off with the Cubs. They picked up a series opening win over the Giants last night. In their ongoing West Coast trip, Michael Bush broke the game open with a 3-run home run in the fifth inning, helping the Cubs to a 5-1 victory. Javier Assad continued his strong stretch, working 6 scoreless frames. Now the Cubs are back at Oracle Park tonight with Ben Brown on the mound for a 9:05 first pitch. Out on the south side, the White Sox grabbed another comeback win on Friday against the Los Angeles Dodgers. Sox put together a 7-run fifth inning to knock out Dodgers starter Roky Sasaka. They'd hold on from there to finish off an 8-2 win. Miguel Vargas talked after yesterday's finish about the team's mentality.
6: The game today was very huge for us, you know, not just the offensive side, but the pitching side has been great. The defense, I think today they get 20 hitters in a row out, so they have done a really good job in general. So that's how the team is doing this year.
13: Game 2 of the series is set for this afternoon with Sean Burke getting the ball for the White Sox. They enter today looking for a 4th straight win after their recent sweep over the Braves. The White Sox can lock up another series win with 3-10, and that game is going on right now. The Dodgers are still up 4-0 at the top of the 6th with 2 outs. There's more World Cup soccer on tap today, though, with 4 matches taking place throughout the day. The U.S. men's national team got off to a strong start in the group play last night, taking down Paraguay with a 4-1 win. The Americans are back in action next Friday against Australia. It's 4:48, traffic and weather together on the 8th. Here's Brian Peck.
7: And we have a new crash. This is out near O'Hare, right by O'Hare, northbound Mannheim. Stopped at Zemke Boulevard. This is a reported crash. Could be an injury crash here. Emergency crews have all lanes shut down there. Thank you, Eddie, calling us up on the WBBM Mercedes-Benz of Hoffman Estates traffic tip line, 855-780 Road. Elsewhere, still really heavy inbound on the Edens, solid from Cicero to the Kennedy Junction because it's so solid on the Kennedy as they're trying to get the express lane switched to inbound. But right now we're dealing with a lot of traffic. 25 minutes coming in just from Cicero into the Kennedy Junction is just absolutely solid there. 15 minutes going out. On the Kennedy itself, solid Harlem to Ogden, an hour 16 O'Hare into downtown. 53 minutes in from the Edens Junction. That will get better as soon as we get the express lanes going inbound. Now, outbound, really heavy from the Jane Bird Interchange to the Ohio Street feeder. Keep in mind the Ontario feeder, rather, is closed, and that's going to be closed until Monday until 5 a.m. You're 15 minutes out to Montrose, 30 minutes out to O'Hare. The Eisenhower still in an hour two from the Jane Addams to the Jane Byrne Interchange. 40 minutes in from Mannheim, 22 minutes out to Mannheim, 40 minutes out to the Jane Addams on the Stevenson. Getting a little bit better. 39 minutes coming in from I-355, 28 minutes in from the Tri-State, 25 minutes going out to the Tri-State. The Dan Ryan, you are 25 minutes from the merge into downtown, 15 minutes going back out. I-57 looks good. The Bishop Ford, good inbound. Outbound, really heavy. 115th of Obion Woods through the work zone in an extra lane down, doing some pothole patching. 22 minutes going out there. Another big problem, I-80 westbound is solid. U.S. 30 to Center Street. Road work, two right lanes. That's until Monday at 5 o'clock. You've got a 6 mile, 35 minute delay there. Use US 30. Avoid it. Eastbound, you're fine. Next traffic coming up at 4:58. 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
18: Thanks a lot, Brian. We'll see a high of 85 this afternoon, but tonight we'll see showers and heavy thunderstorms. It's going to bring with a low of 61 degrees. Tomorrow we'll have a high of 71. It's currently 81 degrees at O'Hare Midway, 79 at the lakefront, and it's 4:50.
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18: This week's difference maker highlights an organization that aims to build community through trash cleanups throughout the city. WBBM's Carolina Garibay has more.
0: On a sunny and humid Saturday morning in Chicago, a group of neighbors picks up trash around Logan Square.
8: We can just get started.
0: It's part of regular community cleanups hosted by the nonprofit organization Trash People.
8: Typically the way these things go is that we get our neighbors together, pick up some trash, they get to meet each other, sort of form some stronger bonds in the neighborhood.
0: Eddie Guerra Tejo is the Logan Square lead of Trash People, which operates in several neighborhoods across Chicago. The group has hosted more than 130 cleanups since it was founded by Penny Gibbons in 2022. Gibbons, who moved to Chicago from the UK in 2015, says Trash People was born out of a need for community post-pandemic.
10: I was incredibly sad and lonely, and I really wanted to meet other people that shared my values, and I figured the kind of person that I wanted to be friends with was the kind of person that would pick up trash with strangers on a Saturday morning.
0: She says the act of picking up trash is more of a bridge to bring strangers together.
10: Even though the activity is environmental in nature, it really is more about community building and honestly personal well-being, you know, in terms of helping people find that connection to their community.
0: The group has powered over 10,000 volunteer hours spent cleaning up Chicago neighborhoods. And Gibbons says the cleanups regularly reach capacity.
10: We'll often have a wait list of 20 or 30 people above that. I think that's just a testament to show how fun and enjoyable it is to hang out with your neighbors and do something good.
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0: 5G for 24 hours, no contract or subscription. You don't even have to be an AT&T customer. But there is a catch. It only works on 5G-enabled iPads for now, though AT&T says it plans to offer the pass on more devices soon. If sharing your ideas through text or GIFs with all your Reddit friends just isn't good enough, Reddit is now allowing users to post videos in comments. The feature has only been enabled in safe-for-work subreddits, and the company promises they will not autoplay, so you aren't bombarded while scrolling. And we're getting our first look inside the new Trump phone. iFixit has done a teardown of the Trump Mobile T1 and found that it's virtually identical to an existing phone, the HTC U24 Pro. The biggest difference? A slightly larger battery. With Tech Trends, I'm Mike Dubusky, ABC News.
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9: Time to take a look at the roads. We got a crash on O'Hare Airport, near O'Hare Airport. Here is Brian Peck.
10: Yeah, northbound Mannheim stopped at Zemke Boulevard. This is a crash with injuries. Emergency crews have all the lanes shut down going northbound. They're on the scene. Thank you again to Eddie calling us up on the WBBM Mercedes-Benz of Hoffman Estates traffic tip line, 855-780 Road. On the Eden, still heavy going inbound from Lake Hook. In fact, solid Cicero to the Kennedy Junction because it's still heavy inbound. It's 25 minutes coming in, and the Kennedy is really heavy inbound. Outbound looks okay. Next traffic, 508 News Radio 105.9 WBBM.
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9: And coming up in the next half hour, Bamba and Bad Bunny on the northwest side as thousands flock to the Puerto Rican festival. A Chicago area racetrack tells hundreds of workers that their jobs are at risk. Plus, President Trump names is taken off the Kennedy Center in Washington. More ahead of that from ABC News and WBBM Sports. The Dodgers are still beating on the White Sox 5-0 at the bottom of the sixth. AccuWeather's letting us know that we are going to see some sunshine followed by clouds, breezy and warm with a high of 85, but then some showers and heavy thunderstorms tonight. Could be bringing some damaging wind, hail, but will depart through northwest Indiana early tomorrow with a

0: of 61 degrees. Tomorrow we'll see a high of 71. It's currently 81 degrees at O'Hare, Midway, 82 at Wheeling, and 79 at the lakefront. And we are about to approach 5 o'clock.
1: From ABC News, I'm Dave Packer. The U.S. and Iran appear ready to sign a new deal to end the war. Pakistan's prime minister says a memorandum of understanding between the U.S. and Iran is expected to be finalized as soon as tomorrow. ABC's Selena Way.
2: Trump says Iran will promise never to build or obtain a nuclear weapon, but that promise is not new. In fact, it was in the very first paragraph of the nuclear deal negotiated under President Obama, a deal that Trump tore up and still repeatedly criticizes to this day.
1: The Foreign Intelligence Surveillance Act expired at midnight. FISA was passed after 9/11 to help the government keep track of foreign threats. ABC News contributor and former Homeland Security official in the first Trump administration, Elizabeth Newman, explains why FISA has been controversial politically.
3: The target has to be somebody outside of the United States. However, if somebody outside the United States is talking to somebody inside the United States, that U.S. person information is collected.
1: Democrats refused to extend the law after President Trump named a loyalist with no intelligence experience as acting director of national intelligence. The administration says President Trump's name has been removed from the Kennedy Center in Washington. ABC News national correspondent Stephen Portnoy has more from D.C.
4: The word came from the Justice Department in a late morning federal court filing that the words Donald J. Trump have been removed from the facade of the Kennedy Center. That an hour ahead of the latest deadline set by a judge who ruled last month that only Congress can change the name of D.C.'s only memorial to John F. Kennedy.
1: New details on what led up to a mass shooting in Midland, Texas, where 11 people were shot, one fatally.
5: Police had been looking for 45-year-old Victor Mata Villarreal after they say he fled a traffic stop and opened fire at a Midland officer late Wednesday night. He was wanted for attempted capital murder of an officer. But then Friday, police say they got a call of an active shooter.
1: That's ABC's Alex Stone reporting. 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
1: A Pittsburgh area family is demanding answers following the death of a woman after she was released from ICE custody. The family says 31-year-old Adafi Michael was being held in jail on charges that were dropped. She was then handed over to ICE. They released her. Then she sat at a bus stop in the freezing cold for at least 30 hours before dying of hypothermia. Daphne's cousin, Linda Michael.
10: For her to die in such a senseless way, what happened? Why did she have to die that way?
1: Her death ruled a homicide. An Oklahoma father is speaking out about how a viral TikTok challenge put his 15-year-old daughter in the hospital. Richard Presson says that his daughter's clinically brain dead after trying the Benadryl challenge.
11: It's heartbreaking, you know, to watch your loved one go through this. She was perfectly fine Sunday. Within 24 hours, she's tried this and she's laying lifeless.
1: The challenge, which involves taking excessive doses of diphenhydramine, has caught the attention of the Food and Drug Administration. Presson says his daughter was perfectly healthy before she tried the challenge. And just kicking off the first East Coast World Cup match as Brazil faces Morocco at New Jersey Meadowlands, just outside of New York City. No parking allowed. Fans taking buses, trains, Ubers, some on foot. They weren't supposed to do that, did anyway. Meanwhile, down in Brazil, fans celebrating at watch parties. Dave Packer, ABC News.
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13: 5:05, June 13th. Thanks for coming along with us this Saturday afternoon. I'm Sarah Herrera. A classic Chicago summer setup, crowded sidewalks, a muggy 80-degree afternoon, and just enough rain in the forecast to keep an eye on the sky tonight. We're also watching a crash right now on I-57 near Oak Forest. We'll have the update at 5:08. And as always, we'll have your AccuWeather 5-day forecast at 15 minutes past the hour. But first, let's get you caught up with our top story on News Radio WBBM. A picture-perfect afternoon in Humboldt Park, where thousands turned out for the Puerto Rican People's Day Parade.
14: We're always positive. We love Puerto Rico. We love everything about it, the food, the culture, everything. Yes.
15: Yes, sir. Puerto Rico, ya tú sabes, aquí estamos, mi gente.
16: This is Puerto Rico for me right now.
17: They said that they might have an after party, too. So we got to see for that.
13: Fun. The parade was the landmark attraction of the Puerto Rican Festival in Chicago's Humboldt Park community running through tomorrow. There are roughly 93,000 people in Chicago with full or partial Puerto Rican heritage. A West Suburban racetrack has put workers on notice of possible layoffs.
18: Hawthorne Racecourse has filed notice with Illinois regulators about the potential for 290 workers being let go if the track is demolished instead of being sold to continue operations. The horse track is currently in bankruptcy proceedings. The company filed in February with more than $100 million in debt. The owner of the course is also investigating the state, alleging the Illinois Department of Agriculture and its director improperly diverted state funds to another racetrack. Mallory Vorbroker, News Radio 105.9 WBBM.
13: And as independent pharmacies continue to face financial pressure, Illinois is releasing $25 million to help improve access to medications. The funding stems from bipartisan legislation Governor J.B. Pritzker signed last year.
19: The pot was split equally among all eligible applicants, so each pharmacy will receive just under $57,000. The program granted funding to pharmacies in 252 cities scattered across 94 of the state's 102 counties. The Prescription Drug Affordability Act is designed to help pharmacies at risk of financial strain or closure, especially in low-income and rural communities with limited health care access. Renita Young, News Radio 105.9 WBBM.
13: As bike riding season kicks into gear, a West Suburban program is helping young riders brush up on safety skills.
20: We went to the Bike Safety Carnival in Forest Park, where kids were given free helmets, repairs, and safety tips before they hit the streets for the summer. Sharon Kamenecki is with Ride Illinois. She was putting an egg in a helmet for a safety demonstration.
21: The head did not get scrambled.
20: That's a good thing. Bruce Glazer is the former owner of the Wheel Deal in LaGrange. He was very busy.
22: We put a little bit of air in the tires. So this bike, some of the things just need some little bit of adjustment. We'll check the saddle height.
23: Not used all winter, so it needs a little freshening up, a little touching up.
22: Sometimes the bikes aren't assembled wonderfully in the first place.
23: I should have brought my bike.
24: 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Right before summer really starts. Get these kids' bikes ready.
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13: 5:08, traffic and weather together on the 8th. Here's Brian Peck.
25: We got a crash. This is I-57 northbound. Really solid here, Sarah, from 167th to past 159th. It's a vehicle versus wall crash in the right lane, then another vehicle facing the wrong way. So this may take a little bit to get cleared out. Doesn't sound like there's any injuries, which is the good news, but you got the backup there. 22 minutes coming in from I-82, the Dan Ryan, 15 minutes going out. Now the Bishop Ford, that looks great going inbound. You're pretty much clear all the way to the Dan Ryan. Outbound, really heavy through the work zone. You've got that long-term road work in one lane, and now it looks like some pothole patching going on. You're pretty solid, 115th to Bobian Woods, 24 minutes out to 8094. Elsewhere on the Eden, still heavy inbound, solid from Cicero to the Kennedy Junction, because it's really heavy on the Kennedy the inbound and the local lanes, and you don't have the express lanes going inbound yet, so that's why you're so backed up. 23 minutes coming in from Lake Hook, 15 minutes going back out. The Kennedy, an hour 16 minutes O'Hare into downtown, 53 in from the Edens Junction. Outbound, you're looking at 15 minutes out to Montrose, 30 minutes out to O'Hare. I-190 eastbound and westbound, okay at the airport, the Eisenhower. 58 minutes coming in from the Jane Addams. Yeah, that's an improvement. 40 minutes in from Mannheim. You're 22 out to Mannheim, 40 minutes out to the Jane Addams. So Stevenson, that's getting better too. 36 minutes coming in from I-355. 28 minutes in from the Tri-State. 24 minutes going out to the Tri-State. The Dan Ryan, 25 minutes in from the Merge. 12 minutes out to the Split. Route 394 looks good. DuSable Lakeshore Drive, still a little heavy through Grant Park. In fact, very heavy in both directions, because of all the festivals, everything going on downtown. Plus, still looks nice outside right now. Tri-State, the tollways, they're all doing okay for the most part right now. I-80s are other headache right now. Westbound jammed US 30 to Center Street. That's two right lanes are down until Monday until at 5 a.m., a 6-mile, 35-minute delay there. Next traffic coming up at 518 News Radio 105.9 WBBM.
13: We've got some clouds in the sky over downtown right now. It's very cloudy in Morris, where it's 79 degrees. In Waukegan, partly sunny at 81. It's 510.
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13: It's 5:12. Violent crime typically rises during summer months, but anti-violence advocates say Chicago must continue looking for solutions. Tenny Gross of the Institute for Nonviolence Chicago says stopping violence begins with putting everyone on a more equal economic playing field.
5: People can fix their own neighborhood, but you can't do that if the average assets of a white family in Chicago, assets, is $250,000, and the average assets of a black family in Chicago is zero.
13: Gross was citing research from the Chicago Community Trust. He was speaking near the site of a recent deadly double shooting on the South Side, and the other community leaders recently met with U.S. Senator Dick Durbin to discuss efforts to curb Chicago violence. And East Hyde Park residents are on alert after a series of storage unit burglaries inside apartment buildings. Police say three break-ins have been reported in the neighborhood during the past month, including incidents on South Cornell and South Everett. The suspect was last seen wearing a tan baseball cap, a black and blue jacket and pants, and white gym shoes. Anyone who sees suspicious activity is urged to contact police. It's 5:13. We'll have your five-day AccuWeather forecast coming up next.
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8: 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Here's Carrie Schwinnenhammer.
9: There is a weakening thundershower out to the south and west of DeKalb right now, but other than that, it's pretty quiet on the radar. I do think that that could change here as we head through the night. In fact, there will be a couple of showers and a heavy thunderstorm or two in the region tonight. Some of those storms could produce localized damaging wind gusts, hail, and even flooding downpours. The low 62. A leftover shower in the early morning hours, especially in northwest Indiana and along the lakefront. Otherwise, breezy and much cooler with lower humidity. Clouds give way to sunshine. A high of 71. Clear to partly cloudy and cool tomorrow night, low 55. A pretty nice day on Monday. Sunshine will mix with a few clouds, high 75. Then both Tuesday and Wednesday will bring the chance for showers and even a thunderstorm or two. And some of the storms on Wednesday could bring hail and damaging winds. Right now it's 80 and partly sunny at O'Hare. The wind southwest gusting to 20. Humidity 66%. We're at 80 at Midway, 79 in Rogers Park, 80 at the lakefront. It's 80 going down to 61. I'm AccuWeather meteorologist Carrie Schwindedhammer.
8: It's 5:16. That means it's time for sports. The Cubs' West Coast trip kept rolling last night with a 5-1 win over the San Francisco Giants. Michael Bush's 3-run blast in the fifth inning helped put the Cubs up, while Javier Assad shut down the Giants over 6 scoreless innings. The Cubs will look to make it 3 straight wins tonight at 9:05 with Ben Brown on the mound. Back at Wright Field for the second game of their series with the Dodgers, the White Sox are looking to make it 4 in a row this afternoon. They got the better of Los Angeles last night after a 7-run fifth inning. Sean Burke took the mound to start things today, and the White Sox 8-2 win last night was a nice start to third baseman Miguel Vargas. The former Dodger was able to get the better of his old team in their first matchup this season. He talked about there being some more juice ahead into the weekend.
10: We know how important this series is just for the whole team in general, and you know, we want to play these type of teams. They're really good, and you know, see how we are. And you know, I think we did a really good job today in general. So we're very excited for this series too.
8: Right now, at the bottom of the seventh, it's not looking good for the Sox. The LA Dodgers are up 5-0. And the World Cup rolls on this afternoon with a full slate of matches. The U.S. men's national team enters the weekend coming off a 4-1 victory over Paraguay in its group stage opener last night. The Americans will match up with Australia next Friday. Game 5 of the NBA Finals tips off tonight in San Antonio, with the Knicks trying to wrap up the championship later this evening. New York carries a 3-1 series lead into tonight after their comeback on Wednesday. The potential elimination game is set for 7:30. And let's look at sports at 16:46 past each hour. You know what time it is, 5:18, traffic and weather together on the 8th. Got a couple of crashes going on. Here's Brian Peck.
25: Oh, we've got quite a few here, Sarah. In fact, on I-57, pretty solid from 167th to past 159th, vehicle versus wall crash, and the second vehicle is spun around. the wrong way. So this is going to take a little while to clean up. It's in the right lane right now. Pretty solid, though. 23 minutes coming in from I-80. You're 15 minutes in from, or 15 minutes going back out to I-80. On the Bishop Ford inbound, looking pretty good. 13 minutes coming in. Outbound, really heavy through the work zone. Plus, they're doing some pothole patching there. You've got solid from 115th to Bobian Woods, 24 minutes out to 8094. Elsewhere on the Edens, 22 minutes coming in from Lake Cook to the Kennedy Junction. Just really solid Cicero to the Kennedy Junction because they don't have the inbound express lanes open yet. So that's why you're getting backed up. 15 minutes going out to Lake Cook. The Kennedy, it is improving in the local lanes right now. You're heavy from Canfield all the way into Ogden. An hour for those still from O'Hare into downtown. 45 minutes in from the Edens Junction. 15 minutes out to Montrose. 28 out to O'Hare on the Eisenhower. 59 minutes coming in from the Jane Addams. 41 in from Mannheim. 21 back out to Mannheim. 39 out to the Jane Addams. On the Stevenson, 36 minutes coming in from I-355. 25 in from the Tri-State. 22 out to the Tri-State. The Dan Ryan, 22 in from the Merge. 12 minutes out to the Split. Everything else looking pretty good. DuSable Lakeshore Drive, although northbound still heavy. 18th to Monroe Street. Southbound solid from Belmont to Chicago River. Actually, Chicago Avenue because of the traffic light there. Everything else moving okay. I-80 still has road work until Monday. 528 is our next traffic report. 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
8: If you're south or west of the city tonight, keep an eye on the sky. A couple of thunderstorms could bring some damaging winds, hail or torrential rain. We're going down to a low of 62, but that's not what you're thinking about right now, because right now it is warm. It's 81 degrees in Waukegan. Aurora experiencing 78 degrees, 80 degrees by O'Hare at 520. Our top story this hour, two people are dead and a woman is still in critical condition after a shooting on the south side earlier this morning. Plus, less than a week after drone strikes broke a ceasefire between the U.S. and Iran, officials in Pakistan say they are closer to a deal to end the war than ever before. We'll have much more on this story coming up at 5:31.
11: Clematis can do far more than climb a fence or trellis. I'm Jacob Burns of the Chicago Botanic Garden with your gardening tips for the week. Try letting clematis weave through shrubs, roses, or small trees instead of growing them on their own. The blooms can then appear almost suspended among the branches, like flowers floating in midair. Smaller types can even be trained onto obelisks in containers or allowed to spill naturally through nearby perennials. Clematis prefer plenty of sun on their foliage while keeping their roots cooler and shaded below. Surrounding the base with mulch or nearby plants can help them thrive through the heat of summer. Many Vitacella and large-flowered clematis can also reward a light midsummer trim with another round of blooms later in the season. With a little support and creativity, clematis can add height, movement, and a more layered look to summer gardens. For more tips, click on the podcast tab at WBBMNewsRadio.com. 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
3: Summer is nearly here, and this year is shaping up to be a rough one for teens who are looking for a job.
17: Right now, the outlook is definitely going to be a little bit cooler than it was a couple of years ago.
3: That's Corey Staley, senior economist at the job site Indeed.
17: What we are seeing is that the competition for those jobs is much stiffer. You know, we're seeing that entry-level jobs, kind of these starter jobs, have just pulled back gradually over the last few years, and that's started to really add up

0: means fewer opportunities for work at ice cream shops, pools, summer camps, and more. And part of the reason, more competition from older workers. Also, a lot of teens are taking college courses to get ahead, playing sports, or traveling and spending time with family. Staley says that by not working traditional summer jobs, teens are missing out on learning soft skills, like showing up for work, holding down a job, or dealing with customers.
1: They can learn a lot of really valuable skills in taking these jobs.

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8: 528, traffic and weather together on the 8th. How are those roads, Brian Peck?
9: They're a little bit busy here, Sarah. In fact, a lot of festivals going on downtown, and a lot of folks want to come downtown and check them out because it's a still nice day downtown here so far. The storms haven't hit. 22 minutes coming in on from Lake Cook to the Kennedy Junction. You're 15 minutes going back out. The Kennedy starting to ease up a little bit in the local lanes because the express lanes finally open back up to go inbound. Hey, Paul, thank you for calling us up on the WBBM Mercedes-Benz of Hoffman Estates traffic tip line, 855-780-ROAD. So in the locals, you're an hour four O'Hare into downtown, 39 minutes in from the Edens Junction, but you're going to pick up 12 minutes right now in the express lanes. Definitely take advantage of that. 18 minutes going out to Montrose, 29 out to O'Hare. I-190 eastbound, westbound doing okay. The Eisenhower a little bit better. 56 coming in from the Jane Addams. 38 in from Mannheim. 18 back out to Mannheim. 36 out to the Jane Addams. The Stevenson improving. 36 coming in from I-355. 23 in from the Tri-State. 21 back out to the Tri-State. 29 out to I-355. The Dan Ryan 22 in, 12 minutes going back out. I-57 cleanup of an earlier crash at 159th. That's in the right lane. Next traffic coming up at 5:38. 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
8: 79 degrees in Morris. Aurora experiencing 78 degrees. Right now it's 5:29.
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8: Good Saturday afternoon. I'm Sarah Herrera, and these are the top stories on News Radio WBBM. Two people are dead in a drive-by shooting on the south side.
12: This is Terry Keschner. A new Illinois law cracks down on the sale of hemp products to minors.
8: Officials in Pakistan say a deal is close to end the war in Iran, plus millions of Americans are invested in the stock market's hottest new

0: listing. WBBM Sports, the White Sox and the LA Dodgers are playing right now at Wright Field at the top of the eighth, 7-0, the White Sox at nothing. The Cubs are in San Francisco to face the Giants tonight. AccuWeather says we're going down to right around 62 degrees overnight. We're in the upper 70s and 80s across the Chicago area. It's 5:31. Two people were killed and a woman was critically wounded in a drive-by shooting on Chicago's south side early this morning. WBBM's Mallory Vorbroker reports.
1: It happened near 65th and Hermitage in Chicago's West Englewood neighborhood just before 1 a.m. Chicago police say three people were standing outside of a home when a white SUV drove up and a man inside the vehicle opened fire on them. The SUV fled the scene northbound down Hermitage. Authorities say a 26-year-old woman sustained gunshot wounds to her body, a 30-year-old man was shot in the head and later died at the hospital, and a 31-year-old man was shot in the chest and also died. Area 1 detectives are investigating. Mallory Vorbroker, News Radio 105.9 WBBM.
0: A new Illinois law bans the sale of hemp to minors.
2: Governor J.B. Pritzker released a video touting the new legislation.
3: Today I'm signing landmark legislation that keeps our young people safe from dangerous levels of intoxicating hemp found in over-the-counter products.
2: The governor's office says the bill immediately bans the sale of intoxicating hemp products to anyone under the age of 21. This follows reports of minors ingesting misleading or poorly labeled hemp products.
3: Corporations profiting from this will no longer be able to exploit loopholes to push products that endanger our kids. This new law also cuts red tape and cuts costs for regulated dispensaries by streamlining our licensing process.
2: Terry Keschner, News Radio 105.9 WBBM.
0: Overseas, there's optimism being expressed in Pakistan, where an official says the talks between the U.S. and Iran may be close to an agreement to end the Iran war.
4: Pakistani Prime Minister Shehbaz Sharif says a deal to end the war in Iran is closer than ever before, and he expects it to be finalized within 24 hours. He says Pakistan is preparing for an electronic signing of the agreement to be followed by technical level talks next week. Meanwhile, Iran state-run TV says funeral ceremonies for former Iranian Supreme Leader Ayatollah Ali Khamenei will be in July between the 4th and the 9th. Khamenei was killed by the U.S. and Israel in the opening attack of the war in February. He's succeeded by his son Mojtaba. I'm Donna Warder.
0: Here in this country, the White House hosts a UFC event on the South Lawn tomorrow after a judge refused to block the event yesterday. ABC's Olivia Rubin has more.
5: The show will go on after a federal judge overnight rejected a last-minute lawsuit that tried to stop a cage fight from unfolding on the South Lawn. The lawsuit claimed the star-studded event is, quote, deeply corrupt, using public land to benefit President Trump and his allies, noting UFC is selling VIP packages for as much as $1.5 million a person. But the judge said they couldn't prove they were personally harmed by it and sided with the Trump administration. Now, a weekend full of events will kick off in just a matter of hours with the main event on Sunday night.
0: A political activist and a Vietnam War veteran who filed the lawsuit had argued that the event is not being held in honor of the country's founding, but is instead intended to celebrate President Trump's birthday, which also happens tomorrow. They claimed that as a result, officials and the event's private organizer should have had to jump through ordinary regulatory hoops before moving ahead with it. Elon Musk is even richer today after a major milestone for SpaceX sent his net worth soaring.
6: You don't have to buy SpaceX to own it. It is being fast-tracked into the NASDAQ 100 and other indexes, so most of us with 401ks own funds that will be forced to buy it. But critics say it could be high risk. That astronomical valuation depends on lofty goals like AI data centers in space and 1 million humans living on Mars. Some experts warn investors could face losses if the stock falls. Rena Roy, ABC News, New York.
0: And in Virginia, a tent collapsed during an outdoor church service yesterday evening, killing one person and injuring 22 others. It happened at the East Lake Community Church in Manita, Virginia. Bedford County officials said a severe storm cell moved through the area and strong winds caused the tent to collapse. Of the injured, 11 were taken to local hospitals and 11 others were treated at the scene for minor injuries. The church's pastor said he did not have details on the conditions of the injured. It's 5:35. We'll have your low gas prices, traffic and weather all coming up next.
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0: In McHenry, we have the Thorntons on Elm Street and Chapel Hill Road selling gas for $3.89 a gallon. 10 cents more if you're in Wheaton at the Pride of Wheaton on Geneva Road and Gary Avenue, which is selling gas for $3.99 per gallon. If you see a great gas price, please give us a call. That number is 312-409-GASS. 312-409-4277. 5:38, traffic and weather together on the 8th. We have some weekend road work on I-80 along with a couple other issues. Here's Brian Peck.
17: Yeah, big headache on I-80 right now, Sarah. Westbound jam from US 30 to Center Street. That's because you've got two right lanes down. They're going to be closed till Monday, unfortunately. Looking at it, a 6-mile backup here, a 35-minute delay. Definitely want to avoid this. Just use US 30 instead. That is moving much better. Eastbound, you're doing okay. Elsewhere, well, what a difference some express lanes make on the Kennedy. Inbound, it was just horrible. Getting so much better now. Slow spots from Canfield to Lawrence, and then your heavy spots from Irving Park to Randolph. The time is much better. 46 minutes coming in now from O'Hare, 34 minutes in from the Edens, and about 5 minutes faster still in the express lane. So definitely use those. Outbound, starting to pick up a little bit since they don't have the express lanes. 20 minutes out to Montrose. Yeah, still not bad. 32 minutes out to O'Hare. And don't forget, the Ontario feeder is closed going outbound until Monday at 5 a.m. On the Edens, looking better coming inbound. 20 minutes coming in from Lake Hook. 15 minutes going back out the Eisenhower. You're still 56 minutes. Jane Addams to the Jane Byrne Interchange. 38 in from Mannheim. 18 out to Mannheim. The Stevenson. 36 in from I-355. 23 in from the Tri-State. You're 21 minutes out to the Tri-State. The Dan Ryan. 22 minutes in. 12 minutes out. I-57 earlier crash at 159th. Cleared out. Moving much better. And you're 15 minutes going outbound on the Bishop Ford inbound. Fine. 24 minutes going out. Yeah, heavy through the work zone. Everything else is moving okay. Next traffic coming up at 5:48. 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
18: WBBM AccuWeather, mostly cloudy with a couple of showers and a heavy thunderstorm or two tonight. There could be localized damaging wind gusts, hail, and flooding downpours. Low 62. A stray shower early in the morning, especially along the lakefront and in northwest Indiana tomorrow. Otherwise, breezy, noticeably cooler and less humid as clouds give way to some sunshine, the high 71. Clear to partly cloudy tomorrow night, cool with a low of 55. It's 80 at O'Hare, 80 at Midway, and 80 at the lakefront. I'm AccuWeather meteorologist Carrie Schwindenhammer.
13: This is Curse Breakers, a regular look back at those 2016 World Champion Chicago Cubs. Every great structure needs an architect, and for the Cubs, that was Theo Epstein, who'd already ended one curse in Boston.
19: Once you get in October, there's a legitimate chance to win the World Series, so I believe we can do it.
13: Hired as team president in 2011, Epstein bottomed out the roster. Three fifth-place seasons in a row, but high draft picks like Chris Bryant, shrewd trades for players like Anthony Rizzo, precise free agent signings like John Lester, and the right managerial hire, Joe Maddon, meant that less than 5 years later, Epstein was spraying champagne on noted Cub fan Bill Murray.
20: Yeah, Bill! We just won the World Series!
13: And praising the folks who helped hoist the Cubs' first pennant in 108 years.
19: What makes a great organization is a thousand little sacrifices that people make when no one's looking, and I've gotten the privilege to see it for 5 years, and that's what makes it so rewarding to see this happen tonight.
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0: A new state law is reshaping who gets to make key decisions at the CTA. The Northern Illinois Transit Authority Act, or NETA, took effect June 1st and is now law. RTA Chairman Kirk Dillard says that means Mayor Brandon Johnson can no longer act alone when it comes to CTA leadership. In a letter to transit officials, Dillard says interim CTA President Nora Learson cannot be replaced, and a new CTA chair cannot be appointed without the advice and consent of the NETA board.
21: Over the summer, the governor of Illinois, the mayor of Chicago, the Cook County board president, and the county chairs of the six county metropolitan suburban areas are going to appoint members to the new NETA board, the Northern Illinois Transit Authority board, and those terms begin on September 1st. So the governor's office is really coordinating the transition.
0: The law also requires the NETA chair and executive director to take part in the hiring process, including serving on any search committee. 542, your top trending stories and sports coming up next.
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0: Some Republican officials and data center investors have made claims that data center protests are being funded by the Chinese government to slow American technological progress. This week, Senator Tom Cotton sent a letter to Attorney General Todd Blanche asking for an investigation into foreign influence on public opinion. But the tech publication Wired is reporting that multiple experts are skeptical of the funding claim. The social media analytics company Graphica studies political movements online. They say they have yet to see organized influence operations surrounding data centers. 5:46, time for sports. The Cubs picked up their second straight win last night after topping the Giants out in San Francisco. Michael Busch broke the game open with a three-run home in the fifth, helping the Cubs to a 5-1 win. Javier Assad was strong again in his start, finishing up six scoreless innings on the mound. The Northsiders will be out at Oracle Park again tonight, with Ben Brown scheduled to start at 9:05. And winners of three straight, the White Sox return to the field this afternoon for the second game of their series with the Dodgers. They rolled past L.A. last night after coming off their recent sweep over the Braves. The Sox and Sean Burke going today, not looking too good at the middle of the ninth. They are down 7-0. The 8-2 win last night, though, was a long time coming for Miguel Vargas. The former Dodger has had this series in mind all season and is off to a great start after Friday's victory. He shared his thoughts on playing his old team.
25: 100%. I want to be not just a Dodger. I want to be everyone. But yeah, definitely, it's an important series for us, and compete against all teammates is always fun, and I was looking for that too.
0: Wonder what's going through his mind right now after a strong opener from the U.S. men's national team last night. The World Cup continues today with four more matches. The Americans started off group play with a convincing 4-1 win over Paraguay. They'll be back next week for a game against Australia on Friday. And the New York Knicks look to finish the job tonight in San Antonio with Game 5 of the NBA Finals underway later tonight. The Knicks carry a 3-1 series lead after a comeback win Wednesday. Tip-off for the potential elimination game is set for 7:30. And that's a look at sports at 16:46 past each hour. It's 5:48. Traffic and weather together on the 8th. Plenty of traffic to talk about. Here's Brian Pack.
17: Yeah, outbound on the Bishop Ford, really heavy through the work zone, and kind of a double whammy here. You're heavy from 115th to Bobian Woods. That's because you've got the long-term road work in a lane, and they're also doing some pothole patching there, so it's really backed up. You're down to one lane, 22 minutes out to 80-94, 16 minutes coming in, a little bit slow from 111th to the Dan Ryan. On the inbound I-57, your earlier crash at Sibley, that's all cleared out, but you still have some residual slow spots from 127th to Halstead, 19 minutes coming in from I-80, 15 minutes going back out. On the Edens, you're 22 minutes coming in from Lake Hook, 15 minutes going back out. The Kennedy doing much better now that the express lanes are going inbound. 46 minutes from O'Hare into downtown, 34 minutes in from the Edens Junction. In the locals, in the express, you'll still pick up 3 to 4 minutes there, so go ahead and use them. 19 minutes out to Montrose, 31 out to O'Hare. Don't forget Ontario Feeder. That's closed outbound until Monday at 5 a.m. Let's see here. On the Eisenhower, you're getting better. 51 minutes from the Jane Addams to the Jane Byrne Interchange. 33 in from Mannheim, 19 out to Mannheim. 37 out to the Jane Addams. The Stevenson, 37 in from I-355. 24 in from the Tri-State. You're 21 going back out to the Tri-State. 29 out to I-355. The Dan Ryan, 21 in, 12 minutes out. Everything else looking pretty good. The tollways are in really good shape. Just I-80 westbound. Still jammed. U.S. 30 to Center Street. Road work all weekend. Two right lanes until Monday morning. 6 mile backup. Use U.S. 30. Next traffic 558 News Radio 105.9 WBBM.
0: Seeing lots of clouds suddenly. It's partly sunny in Wheeling at 81 degrees. Joliet 79 degrees and very cloudy there. Midway cloudy there at 80 degrees at 550.
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0: Chicago's parking meter deal is back in the spotlight, and some aldermen are raising concerns.
6: 15 aldermen sent a letter to private equity firm Stone Peak Partners demanding more transparency about its business ties, including ownership of a company whose subsidiary has contracts with federal immigration agencies. They're also seeking assurances that parking meter data wouldn't be shared with law enforcement databases and are calling for a public review process. The City Council Finance Committee is expected to take a closer look at the proposed lease transfer during a hearing on Monday. Rachel Pearson, News Radio, 105.9 WBBM.
0: And across the Atlantic, the UK celebrated King Charles III's official birthday today with a trooping of the colour in London.
7: The colour or regimental flag being trooped this year is none other than the King's Company, 1st Battalion of the Grenadier Guards, with some 1,400 soldiers, 200 horses and 400 musicians taking part. All the elaborate pomp and pageantry is on full display. Senior members of the royal family leave Buckingham Palace in a carriage and head to Horse Guards Parade. King Charles and Queen Camilla in the Ascot Landau carriage bought during the reign of Queen Victoria. Lama Hassan, ABC News, outside Buckingham Palace.
0: A strong prognosis for artificial intelligence in healthcare. We'll explain why in Bloomberg Business coming up next.
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26: While multiple industries wait for AI to start really paying off, it's already happening in healthcare.
27: Year to year, we're seeing a massive improvement in adoption.
26: Jeff DeLulo, CEO of Philips North America, talking about his company's study into how AI is being integrated into medical practice. Does this sound familiar?
27: When I go to my general practitioner, I get maybe 10 or 15 minutes, and most of that time, it's sitting on the keyboard asking me questions, right?
26: But with AI,
27: they're getting the chance to ambient speak dialogue. It's translating it into the medical records. They're spending time looking you in the eye, asking you more questions.
26: The study finds doctors spend more time in patient care, and the increased efficiency means they can add patients and revenue.
27: The average physician in this study said they're getting 5 more patients per week because of tools that they're deploying in their practice.
26: Will AI replace doctors? DeLulo says that wouldn't be the best use of it.
27: We want to augment that physician with as much of the non-value-add work and as much of the diagnostic quality they can so that they can make the best decision clinically for their patients.
26: With business news at 23 and 53 from the Bloomberg Newsroom, Andrew O'Day, News Radio 105.9 WBBM.
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0: 557. More UFO files have been released.
32: New UFO files have been released by the Trump administration that include several vivid descriptions of mysterious sightings in the sky. One was a rotating disc that sent beams of light. Another was a shining red orb of a shade the observer had never seen before. One compared it to a potato. Most of the cases detailed in the latest release remain unsolved. Authorities investigating the cases have suggested possible explanations. The 72 files released do not include the kind of blockbuster revelation that was teased, and they contain no conclusive evidence of alien life. I'm Lisa Dwyer.
0: 558, traffic and weather together on the 8th. Those roads keeping you busy, Brian Peck.
17: They are keeping you busy, but actually improving, Sarah. In fact, we've got all these festivals going on downtown, and a lot of folks are coming downtown. The good news is the express lanes are inbound again on the Kennedy, so that's a lot of help right there. You still have some slow spots from Cumberland to Foster, heavy spots Irving Park to Randolph, especially as you pass the Wintrust mural near North Avenue, 40 minutes coming in from O'Hare, 27 minutes in from the Edens Junction, and you're about 3 minutes faster in the Express, 19 minutes out to Montrose, 31 out to O'Hare. So yeah, greatly improved there. The Eisenhower, 49 in from the Jane Addams, 31 in from Manheim, 19 minutes out to Manheim. Everything else is improving. Next traffic, 608 News Radio, 105.9 WBBM.
0: It's 80 degrees downtown Chicago, 80 at both O'Hare and Midway, partly sunny at Aurora in Aurora at 78 degrees at 559.
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1: This is Terry Keschner. The sights and, yes, very much the sounds of Puerto Rico take over the northwest side.
0: Elevator problems force a West Suburban hospital to close. Plus, it's still unclear whether Iran will sign an agreement with the U.S. that the White House says would lead to a reopening of the Strait of Hormuz. More ahead from ABC News. AccuWeather, we're going down to a low right around 62 degrees tonight. If you're thinking about tomorrow, well, a better day to be outside, in my opinion. It features cooler air, lower humidity, and some afternoon sunshine with a high of 71 degrees.
2: From ABC News, I'm Dave Packer. The prospect of peace. Iran says a deal to end the war has, quote, never been closer. President Trump says it's scheduled to be signed as soon as tomorrow. A senior administration official telling us,
3: if Iran holds up their end of the bargain, they'll get relief from crushing economic pressure and reintegrate into the global economy. Trump says Iran will promise never to build or obtain a nuclear weapon. But that promise is not new. In fact, it was in the very first paragraph of the nuclear deal negotiated under President Obama, a deal that Trump tore up and still repeatedly criticizes to this day. Selena Wang, ABC News, the White House.
2: New York City is set to have a new top prosecutor. President Trump today announcing he plans to nominate former prosecutor and commodities regulator James McDonald to be the next United States attorney for the Southern District of New York. McDonald represented the president at his criminal appeal. In compliance with multiple rulings, a Trumpless Kennedy Center. ABC Stephen Portnoy.
4: Administration officials have said in a court filing that the president's name has, in fact, been removed from the facade of the building. At 11 o'clock this morning, an hour before the latest deadline set by a federal judge here in Washington, the update came that behind that tarp that's now in front of the Kennedy Center, workers have taken down the president's name from all physical signage of the building and grounds.
2: A deadly tent collapse amid a round of severe weather in rural Virginia Friday evening. One person killed, 22 others hurt outside. East Lake Church in Bedford County, acting fire and rescue chief Abby Johnston telling ABC affiliate WSET.
5: The folks that observed it that were on scene indicated that when the high winds came through very quickly, the tent just catastrophically failed.
2: The large event was for a 20th anniversary at the church, capacity 1,500. Johnston says that the tent was properly secured. World Cup 2026 has arrived on the East Coast. Brazil and Morocco facing each other at MetLife Stadium. 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
2: Another shark attack in the waters off Australia, the fourth in a matter of weeks. A woman said to be in her 30s was seriously injured, sustaining bites to her left lower leg and her arms while swimming along the shores of Sydney on Kooki Beach today. Beachgoer Michelle Donahoe.
16: We're in the water here all the time. We train here. We swim out in that very spot pretty regularly. So, yeah, just in shock.
2: This is the fourth shark attack since May 16th in Australia. The other three attacks were fatal. Some popular prediction markets are suing to try to block a new tax. ABC's Brian Clark explains.
21: Kentucky implemented a 14.25% tax on prediction markets earlier this year. Now a group of those markets, including Kalshi and Polymarket, are suing, saying the tax is discriminatory and unconstitutional. The suit points out the rate is higher than the more than 9% tax on horse tracks, what it called Kentucky's favored incumbent industry. The Commonwealth's Attorney General said in a statement his office is the odds-on favorite to win.
2: All eyes on San Antonio for Game 5 of the NBA Finals.
7: While the Knicks said, yeah, we're up 3-1, we did get down by 29 points last game. We can't let that happen again. The Spurs also still feel confident because they have been leading in every game. If they can hold on to those leads, it could be a very interesting series. Of course, we have already seen these have been unbelievable games so far. There's no reason to believe Game 5 will be any different.
2: That's ABC's Trevor Ault. I'm Dave Packer, ABC News.
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0: 6:05, June 13th. Thanks for coming along with us this Saturday evening. I'm Sarah Herrera. The city is alive. We have some warm temperatures, cloudy skies, crowded patios, and the possibility of a few thunderstorms later tonight, especially south and west of the city. We'll have your AccuWeather 5-day forecast coming up, but let's get you caught up with our top story on News Radio WBBM. Chicago is packed with festivals this weekend, and there's something for everyone. The biggest one might be a celebration of a small island. WBBM's Terry Keschner has more from Humboldt Park.
1: If you've never been to Puerto Rico, well, you might know now what it sounds like if you're on Chicago's northwest side. The Puerto Rican Festival and Parade near Division and Rockwell taking over the neighborhood. Thousands of people in the sunshine riding on motorcycles, waving Puerto Rican flags, singing loud Puerto Rican songs, blasting music, having a great time. Everyone's saying that to be Puerto Rican is to be a Chicagoan. To be a Chicagoan, at least on this weekend, is to be part of Puerto Rico. Reporting from the Puerto Rican Festival on the northwest side, Terry Keschner, News Radio 105.9 WBBM.
0: Terry, sounds like he might have been on the back of a motorcycle for that one. Also running through tomorrow is Andersonville's Midsummer Fest along Clark Street from Foster to Gregory. In addition, the Lincoln Square Greek Fest wraps up tomorrow at St. Demetrio's Church, and the Chicago Thai Festival continues until tomorrow at Thoric Hospital on Irving Park Road. And after experiencing maintenance issues, a Westside hospital has been forced to close.
8: West Suburban Medical Center in Oak Park is now closed to the public after their last functioning elevator stopped working. The Chicago Tribune reports firefighters were called to help carry patients down from the hospital's upper floors on Thursday. The hospital announced its closure back in March because of money issues. Administrators have been working to get patients help elsewhere. The hospital has more than two dozen elevators. None are currently functional. Mallory Vorbroker, News Radio 105.9 WBBM.
0: Crews in Chicago are continuing to clear trees and other debris that have blocked more than 400 streets in the wake of the area's 1-2 punch from severe weather. Mayor Brandon Johnson says emergency management teams have answered more than 13,000 calls since the first wave of storms Wednesday evening.
9: As of Friday, June 12th at 10 a.m., residents reported 10 flooded viaducts, water in 101 basements, over 673 traffic signals down, over 8,300 tree emergencies, and another 3,653 trees that needed to be cleared away.
0: Streets and sanitation crews said their first priority is clearing and reopening streets, and then they'll focus on removing trees from streets and parkways. ComEd has said it expects to restore power to all its impacted customers by midnight tomorrow. 6:08, traffic and weather together on the 8th. Plenty to talk about. Here's Brian Peck.
17: Yeah, on I-80 eastbound, getting really heavy now from LaGrange to Harlem, getting some police activity going on here eastbound. And then westbound, you're absolutely jammed from US 30 to Center Street. This is road work. It's in your two right lanes. This is going to be on all weekend long until Monday, 5 a.m. Right now, looking at a 6-mile backup, about a 35-minute delay. Avoid this. Use US 30 there. Now, as far as between LaGrange and Harlem going eastbound, probably your best friend right now is 159th Street, US 6, just avoid that right now. Looks like some police activity going on there. Elsewhere on the Edens, you're looking pretty good. 15 minutes in, 15 minutes out. The Kennedy keeps getting better with the inbound express lanes. 40 minutes coming in from O'Hare, 27 minutes in from the Edens Junction. You'll pick up about 3 minutes in the express, 20 minutes going out to Montrose, 31 out to O'Hare. I-190 eastbound, westbound looks pretty good. The Eisenhower, 42 in from the Jane Addams, 24 in from Manheim, 17 back out to Manheim, 35 out to the Jane Addams. The Stevenson, 39 minutes coming in from I-355, 28 in from the Tri-State, 21 minutes out to the Tri-State. The Dan Ryan, 21 in, 12 minutes out, I-57, 17 minutes in, 17 going back out. The Bishop Ford, 21 minutes in, a little heavy from 111th through the Dan Ryan, outbound, heavy through the work zone, of course, 21 minutes out to 80-94. DuSable Lakeshore Drive's been really busy with the festivals downtown. You're really heavy southbound from Fullerton all the way to Chicago Avenue. Got the traffic light there. Northbound's getting a little bit better. Still heavy 18th to Monroe Street. The Tri-State and the Tollway's doing okay. Northwest Indiana, nothing too major right now. Next traffic, 618 from the Metro Traffic Center. 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
0: 78 degrees and cloudy in Aurora. It's partly sunny in Waukegan. At one of our warmest spots right now, 81 degrees. It's 610.
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4: 611, a Southside hospital that traces its roots back to the World's Columbian Exposition, has marked its 130th anniversary of service to Chicago.
5: The country of Spain was part of the roll call of nations taking part in the expo. Its lakefront pavilion was a replica of the monastery in Andalusia from which Christopher Columbus launched his voyage to the New World, known as La Rabida. And when the fair was over, Spain gave the building to the city.
6: A group of women came together and organized resources and raised funds to open a fresh air sanitarium to care for children, regardless of their family's financial circumstances.
5: La Rabida Children's Hospital President Dr. Rolla Swice says that's been its mission ever since. One of the elected leaders paying tribute this week to the hospital's 130th anniversary was Cook County Commissioner Donna Miller, whose sister received treatment for sickle cell disease there.
7: This institution is personal to so many families.
5: Governor J.B. Pritzker also presented hospital leaders with a proclamation. Jeff Buckles, News Radio 105.9. WBBM.
4: Meanwhile, a 21-year-old man remains hospitalized in critical condition after being shot in the head outside Ford City Mall in the southwest side early this morning. Police said the victim was standing outside near 76th and Cicero just before 3 a.m. when a man approached and opened fire, then fled in a red SUV. No arrests have been made as Area 1 detectives continue their investigation. And scientists say they've discovered a new promising weapon against drug-resistant bacteria.
8: Researchers at the University of Illinois Chicago identified a naturally occurring antibiotic called manicomycin. It's found in soil bacteria and attacks germs in a way they'd never seen before. Could make it harder for superbugs to develop resistance. While the compound still needs significant development before it can be used in people, researchers say the discovery could pave the way for a new generation of antibiotics. Rachel Pearson, News Radio, 105.9 WBBM.
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20: Mostly cloudy with a couple of showers and a heavy thunderstorm or two tonight. Any thunderstorm could bring localized damaging wind gusts, hail, and flooding downpours. Our low 62, a stray shower early in the morning tomorrow. Otherwise, we're looking at a cooler day. Lower humidity, clouds giving way to sunshine, a high of 71. Clear to partly cloudy and cool tomorrow night, low 55. Sunshine mixed with a few clouds, nice on Monday with a high of 75. Clouds and some sun on Tuesday with a couple of showers and a thunderstorm. It will turn breezy with a high of 77. Mainly cloudy Wednesday, some afternoon showers and a thunderstorm. There could be hail and damaging winds, high 72. I'm AccuWeather meteorologist Carrie Schwindenhammer.
4: And the Cubs' West Coast road trip continued out in San Francisco last night with an opening win over the Giants. Cubs got the better of the first match with a 5-1 victory. Michael Bush's three-run home run in the fifth helps put the Northsiders out front for good, with Javier Assad rolling again in his outing on the mound. He finished after six scoreless innings on Friday, and the Cubs are back on the field again at 9:05 tonight. And the White Sox stayed hot against the top of the National League with a win yesterday over the LA Dodgers. They got Roki Sasaki for seven runs in the fifth inning, helping wrap up an 8-2 win on the South side. Miguel Vargas talked post-game about the team's mentality after coming back.
21: Our mentality has been the whole year. I think every game we think we can come back, and you know, definitely not every game we do it, but when we have that type of mentality, a lot of times something good happens.
4: No such luck for the second game of the series that went on this afternoon. The White Sox had Sean Burke on the mound. This was their chance to grab their fourth straight win, but they fell against the Dodgers. That final score, 7-1. World Cup action continues this afternoon with four matches throughout the day. The U.S. started off nearly perfect in their first group play game last night, taking down Paraguay with a 4-1 win. The Americans are back at the pitch next Friday for a game against Australia. And Ben James entered the weekend atop the leaderboard at the RBC Canadian Open. Playing in his professional debut, the 23-year-old shot a 63 in Friday's second round to grab the lead. He's trying to hold off the field during the third round this afternoon. That's a look at sports at 16 and 46 past each hour. 6:18, traffic and weather together on the 8th. How are those roads, Brian Peck?
22: Well, they're a little busy. You know, we've got all these festivals, Sarah, and you've got closures everywhere, especially North Avenue through Humboldt Park and Wicker Park, and even in Old Town, you've got all these different festivals, and the closures are everywhere downtown. You know what? Public transportation is your best friend, especially on the local roads there. Take the train. They move much better. Slow inbound on the Kennedy, Cumberland to Foster, but heavy from Irving Park to Randolph. And you are looking at 40 minutes coming in from O'Hare, 27 minutes in from the Edens Junction. Definitely an improvement since the express lanes are inbound now, and actually about 3 minutes faster. So use the express lanes outbound. Still looking at 19 minutes out to Montrose, 31 minutes out to O'Hare. Of course, Metro reminds you to avoid delays like these. Take the Union Pacific Northwest line and move much quicker and enjoy your commute. On the Edens, you're looking pretty good. 15 minutes in, 15 minutes out. The Eisenhower, 42 minutes in from the Jane Addams, 24 minutes in from Mannheim, 17 minutes out to Mannheim, 35 minutes out to the Jane Addams. The Stevenson, 39 in from I-355, 28 in from the Tri-State, 21 minutes back out to the Tri-State. The Dan Ryan, 21 in, 15 minutes out. I-57 now, 17 minutes in either direction. The Bishop Ford, 21 minutes in, and your 21 going back out really heavy through the work zone. Otherwise, looking pretty good there. to Sabal Lake Shore Drive because of all the festivals and everything going on downtown. Southbound, really heavy Fullerton to Chicago Avenue. Northbound, 18th to Monroe Street. Just be aware, it's just really crawling right now, so try to avoid that. Tri-State and the tollways looking pretty good. I-80 still a mess. Eastbound LaGrange to Harlem, reported crash there. Westbound jammed US 30 to Center Street. Weekend-long work road work. Two right lanes are down until Monday. 6 mile backup used US 30. Next traffic, 628. 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
4: It's cloudy across the Chicago area. Some areas not as bad as others, though. Aurora, one of the cloudy places at 78 degrees. It's 620. Our top story this hour, Pakistani officials say the text of a final agreed-upon deal to end the conflict between the U.S. and Iran has been drafted. There's reporting that Iranian leaders are holding final deliberations on the deal. We'll have much more on this story coming up at 6:31. Northwestern University has launched an institute focusing on addressing some of Earth's sustainability challenges.
0: At the new Thriving Planet Institute, researchers will work across disciplines and sectors to design solutions to problems regarding health and well-being, especially for people facing structural barriers and environmental burdens. Researchers say the intertwined water, land, and air challenges that impact human health, from climate change and pollution to food and water insecurity, are emerging faster than ever and reinforcing each other in ways that have begun to impact both daily life and our community's long-term resilience. Renita Young, News Radio 105.9 WBBM.
4: Illinois Governor J.B. Pritzker has signed a bill which will immediately ban the sale of intoxicating hemp products to people under the age of 21. In a video released by his office, the governor said the measure protects children.
16: Corporations profiting from this will no longer be able to exploit loopholes to push products that endanger our kids. This new law also cuts red tape and cuts costs for regulated dispensaries by streamlining our license process.
4: The law follows reports of minors ingesting misleading or poorly labeled hemp products. 6:22, we'll have your tech trends coming up next.
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0: 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But there is a catch. It only works on 5G-enabled iPads for now, though AT&T says it plans to offer the pass on more devices soon. If sharing your ideas through text or GIFs with all your Reddit friends just isn't good enough, Reddit is now allowing users to post videos in comments. The feature has only been enabled in Safe for Work subreddits, and the company promises they will not autoplay, so you aren't bombarded while scrolling. And we're getting our first look inside the new Trump phone. iFixit has done a teardown of the Trump Mobile T1 and found that it's virtually identical to an existing phone, the HTC U24 Pro. The biggest difference, a slightly larger battery. With Tech Trends, I'm Mike Dubusky, ABC News.
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5: 6:28, traffic and weather together on the 8th, sponsored by Climate Guard Windows. It's a warm Saturday. Gas isn't exactly cheap, and people are definitely stuck in traffic. What do people need to know? Brian Peck.
6: Well, don't get on I-80 if you want to avoid traffic. Eastbound heavy from LaGrange Road to Harlem. This is a crash in a lane there, so you're really backed up there. Westbound jam from US 30 to Center Street. This is road work. It's going on this weekend in two right lanes. That will end Monday morning at 5 a.m. Right now, it's about a 6 mile backup, a 35-minute delay. Definitely want to use US 30 there and avoid this altogether. Even US 30 is getting a little bit busy, but it's moving much better. So definitely use that. On the Edens, looking pretty good, actually. 15 minutes in, 15 minutes out. The Kennedy, 35 minutes in from O'Hare into downtown. 23 minutes in from the Edens Junction. A couple minutes faster in the Express. Just remember, we've got all the festivals going on downtown. It's really busy. Public transportation's your best friend downtown anyway. Getting out of the air or out of downtown, outbound on the Kennedy to Montrose, 16 minutes, 27 minutes out to O'Hare. I-190, by the way, any flight plans you have, you're looking good at the airport. The Eisenhower, that's improving. 39 minutes from the Jane Addams Inn. You're 21 in from Mannheim, 18 minutes out to Mannheim. The Stevenson, 41 minutes in from I-355. 30 minutes in from the Tri-State, 23 minutes out to the Tri-State. The Dan Ryan, 22 in, 17 out. Next traffic, 6:38. 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
5: 78 degrees in Lansing. It's 79 degrees at Midway at 6:29.
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5: Happy second Saturday of June. I'm Sarah Herrera, and these are the top stories on News Radio WBBM. There's momentum in negotiations to end the war between the U.S. and Iran. President Trump's name has been removed from the Kennedy Center.
9: This is Terry Keschner. Walking the streets of Chicago or fighting in a war zone? Experts say for some, there is no difference.
5: Plus, a message to workers could be the writing on the wall for a local racetrack. WBBM Sports, the L.A. Dodgers defeated the White Sox 7-1 at Wrigley Field. The Cubs are in San Francisco to face the Giants later tonight. AccuWeather says we're going down to...

0: at around 62 degrees as our overnight low. It's 6:31. There appears to be a positive momentum in the talks between Iran and the U.S. to end the war with a key mediator, Pakistan, saying an agreement is closer than ever. Correspondent Donna Warder has more.
1: A senior U.S. administration official says President Donald Trump plans to discuss demining the Strait of Hormuz with allies at next week's Group of Seven summit in France. Britain and France have expressed interest in taking part in the demining of the crucial waterway. The official says Trump also plans to meet on the sideline of the summit with leaders of Egypt, Qatar, and United Arab Emirates to discuss winding down the Iran war. Pakistan says a deal to end the war could be finalized within 24 hours. Donna Warder, Washington.
0: In other overseas news, a Ukrainian drone attack has killed one person and injured three in Russia's Krasnodar region. The attack is part of Kyiv's ongoing strikes in military and energy targets deep inside Russia. Drone debris sparked a fire at a sea terminal, damaging a Black Sea export terminal. Meanwhile, Russian attacks injured nine people in a central southeastern region of Ukraine. Here in this country, the Trump administration says the president's name has been removed from the Kennedy Center in Washington in compliance with multiple rulings. Here's ABC News national correspondent Stephen Portnoy.
2: Administration officials have said in a court filing that the president's name has in fact been removed from the facade of the building. At 11 o'clock this morning, an hour before the latest deadline set by a federal judge here in Washington, the update came that behind that tarp that's now in front of the Kennedy Center, workers have taken down the president's name from all physical signage of the building and grounds.
0: Those who pushed for the removal of President Trump's name are pleased. A statement from Ohio Democratic Representative Joyce Beatty said the rule of law prevailed, and that is worth celebrating. World Cup fever is spreading after an early victory from Team USA against Paraguay yesterday.
3: The Americans are here!
4: Team USA is flying high at the top of the group. More than 70,000 soccer fans packing SoFi Stadium to witness the first men's World Cup match on U.S. soil in 32 years. Star players Christian Pulisic and Weston McKennie combined to force the early goal. Final score, 4-1. Christiane Cordero, ABC News, Inglewood, California.
0: Now here in Chicago, there is usually an increase in violence across the city during the summer months. And experts say we have to think about the reasons and search for solutions.
5: Following a recent deadly double shooting on the South Side, we spoke with Tenny Gross and Tavares Harrington of the Institute for Nonviolence, Chicago.
6: You compared this a bit to a war zone.
7: So there's a researcher at Brown, former NYPD, former chief in Vermont, who says that if you're an African-American dropout from high school in Chicago, you have five times more chance of getting killed than a Marine in Iraq. Now, as a former sergeant in the Israeli army, my teammates, like Tavares, lost at least seven times more friends than I did.
6: Mr. Harrington, you have lost friends?
8: Yeah, I've lost my mom to gun violence, as well as my niece, my 7-year-old niece. She was killed. She was killed just playing outside.
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0: Racetrack workers in the western suburbs could be on the verge of losing their jobs.
9: Hawthorne Racecourses filed advance notice of nearly 300 employees potentially being laid off with the Illinois Department of Commerce and Economic Opportunity. The racetrack filed for bankruptcy in February with more than $100 million of debt. Illinois requires larger employers with 100 or more employees to notify their workers in writing 60 days before implementing a mass layoff. Mallory Vorbroker, News Radio 105.9 WBBM.
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0: 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We have the Walmart on Sauk Trail and Central Avenue selling gas for $3.94 per gallon. 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Again, that's 312-409-4277. 6:38, traffic and weather together on the 8th. Everywhere I've gone this weekend, there's been a festival, a parade, or a street closure. What drivers need to know comes from Brian Peck.
18: Yeah, well, we've got quite a few of those, Sarah, actually, and some road work going both ways on the Bishop Ford heavy from 111th to the Dan Ryan, 16 minutes coming in. Outbound, you're heavy through the work zone. That long-term road work, 115th to Bobby and Woods, 20 minutes out to 8094. Festivals, as you mentioned, Sarah, going on downtown, and Lakeshore Drive is really backed up right now in both directions. In fact, try to avoid it if you can, especially heading northbound from 18th to Monroe. You're really heavy there. Southbound from Fullerton, pretty solid all the way to the Chicago Avenue traffic light there. You get backed up as well. All throughout downtown, you've got some heavy zones because of the festival, especially on North Avenue, in Humboldt Park, also in Wicker Park and downtown as well. There are closures everywhere. Just keep that in mind. Public transportation, it's always your best friend. On the Edens, you're 15 minutes in either direction. The Kennedy, 31 minutes O'Hare into downtown. That's actually improving. 20 minutes in from the Edens Junction. You're about the same in the express lane, so take your pick. 16 minutes going out to Montrose, 25 minutes out to O'Hare. I-190 eastbound, westbound looking pretty good. The Eisenhower still 42 minutes from the Jane Addams to the Jane Byrne Interchange. 24 in from Mannheim. You're 18 minutes out to Mannheim. 36 out to the Jane Addams. The Stevenson, 34 in from I-355. 26 in from the Tri-State, 23 minutes going out to the Tri-State. The Dan Ryan, 22 in, 17 minutes going back out. I-57, by the way, about 17 minutes in either direction. Everything else looks pretty good. Next, or except for I-80, let me not forget that, westbound I-80 jammed, US 30 to Center Street. Two right lanes are down all weekend for road work. 6 mile backup, use US 30 there. Next, traffic coming up 6:48, News Radio 105.9 WBBM.
19: WBBM AccuWeather, mainly cloudy with a couple of showers and a heavy thunderstorm or two tonight. Keep an eye out for locally damaging wind gusts, hail, and flooding downpours, low 62. A stray early morning shower, otherwise breezy, cooler, and less humid tomorrow with limited sunshine, a high 71, mainly clear and cool tomorrow night, low 55. I'm AccuWeather meteorologist Carrie Schwendenhammer.
0: 6:40. Overseas, the UK celebrated the official birthday of King Charles III today with a trooping of colour in London.
20: Senior members of the royal family leave Buckingham Palace in a carriage and head to Horse Guards Parade. King Charles and

0: Camilla in the Ascot Landau carriage bought during the reign of Queen Victoria, followed by Princess Kate and their children, George, Charlotte and Louis. Prince William is on horseback, a royal salute greeting the king. He then inspects the troops before travelling back to Buckingham Palace for that famous balcony shot. And one of the main highlights of the day, the royal family front and centre enjoying the flypast. Lam Hassan, ABC News, outside Buckingham Palace.
1: Here at home, Illinois now leads the U.S. in tornadoes with 140 so far this year. Thursday night's tornado outbreak in the Chicago area continues a concerning trend of increasing tornado frequency in the upper Midwest. According to the state climatologist's office, Illinois averages only 54 tornadoes per year. There were seven confirmed in the Chicago area, including an EF3 twister that left several damages in western suburban Bartlett. Another tornado caused damage and power outages in Maryville, Indiana. Crews from ComEd and NIPSCO are continuing to work on restoring power to the impacted areas. ComEd is reporting that at least 52,000 customers in northern Illinois are still without power. And we want to thank everyone who is working hard this Saturday evening to bring this broadcast to you. We have at the editor's desk, Cameron Costanzo, and now Audit Jagannathan, our news writer, Mark Friedman, assistant producer, Rachel Duckett, and broadcast managing editor, Zach Weber. It's 6:42, your top trending stories and sports coming up next.
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1: A European country is holding a vote unlike any that has ever been held before. Tomorrow, the people of Switzerland will go to the polls to decide whether the country should put a cap on its population at 10 million. The move is backed by the right-wing Swiss People's Party, which describes the vote as a way to possibly ease pressure on housing and state services. If approved, the cap would likely be enforced by denying entry of new immigrants. 6:46, that means it's time for sports. The Cubs picked up a series opening win over the Giants Friday night in their ongoing West Coast trip. Michael Busch broke the game open with a 3-run home run in the fifth inning, helping the Cubs to a 5-1 victory. Javier Assad continued his strong stretch, working 6 scoreless frames. The Cubs are back at Oracle Park tonight with Ben Brown on the mound for a 9:05 first pitch. Out on the south side, the White Sox grabbed another comeback win yesterday against the LA Dodgers. Sox put together a 7-run fifth inning to knock out the Dodgers starter, Roki Sasaki. They hold on from there to finish off an 8-2 win. Miguel Vargas talked after yesterday's finish about the team's mentality.
9: The game today was very huge for us, you know, not just the offensive side, but the pitching side has been great. The defense, that I think they today, they get 20 hitters in a row out, so they have done a really good job in general, so that's how the team is doing this year.
1: No luck today in game 2 of the series that played earlier this afternoon. They had Sean Burke getting the ball for the White Sox. They fell to the Dodgers 7-1. And there's more World Cup soccer on tap for today with 4 matches taking place. The U.S. men's national team got off to a strong start in a group play last night, taking down Paraguay with a 4-1 win. The Americans are back in action next Friday against Australia. And the Knicks are one win away from an NBA title with Game 5 of the finals underway tonight in San Antonio. New York holds a 3-1 series lead over the Spurs. After a comeback victory on Wednesday, tip-off is scheduled coming up here at 7:30 this evening. And that's a look at sports at 16 and 46 past each hour, 6:48. Track on the 8s, here's Brian Peck.
10: On I-80, we're really backed up westbound jam from U.S. 30 to Center Street. This is a 6-mile 35-minute delay. It's because your 2 right lanes are down with weekend road work. That's going to continue until Monday at 5 a.m. Definitely want to avoid this. Use US 30. That's getting a little bit busy too, but it's moving much better. So definitely use that. Eastbound now, you're looking pretty good. On the Edens, 15 minutes in, 15 minutes out. The Kennedy, a 31-minute trip O'Hare into downtown. 20 minutes in from the Edens Junction. 16 back out to Montrose. 25 out to O'Hare. Keep in mind, outbound on the Kennedy, the Ontario Feeder, that's closed until 5 a.m. as they do some weekend road work there. So just avoid that. On I-190 eastbound, westbound, looking pretty good. The Eisenhower 42-minute trip from the Jane Addams to the Jane Byrne Interchange. 24 minutes in from Mannheim, 18 back out to Mannheim's, 36 out to the Jane Addams. The Stevenson, 34 minutes coming in from I-355, 26 in from the Tri-State. 23-minute trip out to the Tri-State. The Dan Ryan, 26 in, 17 minutes out. I-57 looking pretty good inbound, outbound 17 minutes out to I-80. The Bishop Ford, 16 minutes coming in, 20 minutes going out. A little heavy through the work zone there with that long-term road work. To Sabal Lakeshore Drive, this is really heavy. Northbound 18th to Monroe Street, southbound Fullerton to Chicago Avenue. A lot of festivals going on and just a lot of activity downtown, so keep that in mind. Tri-State's doing okay. The Jane Addams, the rest of the tollways are in pretty good shape. And Northwest Indiana doing okay right now. Next traffic, 6:58, News Radio, 105.9 WBBM.
1: Chicago may avoid the worst of it tonight, but areas south and west of the city could see a couple of strong thunderstorms capable of producing hail and damaging winds. We're looking at a low of 62 degrees right now. If you're in Kankakee, cloudy skies there at 79 degrees. It's cloudy by Midway and O'Hare, 79 degrees each there at 6:50.
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12: 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You put salmon on the grill? Pinot Noir from California's Central Coast is in my glass. There's lots of fruit in the wine and just enough spice to go well with the salmon. Baby back ribs? I'm all about Malbec from Argentina. The smokiness from the food and the bold flavors in the wine are ideal. You say steak is your thing? Then drink that bottle of red Bordeaux from France or a bold Cabernet Sauvignon from California. The fruit and tannins in the wine make for a great pairing with steak. I'm Ron Brightstein for News Radio 105.9 WBBM.
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20: People are still opening their wallets despite a range of consumer worries. Several retailers surprised investors with upbeat results in their latest earnings. Speaking with Bloomberg, Gap CEO Richard Dixon was optimistic despite a lowered forecast.
21: We are seeing consistency and strength in consumer behavior. 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
20: Meanwhile, Kohl's, Dollar Tree, and Best Buy all had strong quarters, and Macy's had a better-than-expected report. CEO Tony Spring also spoke with Bloomberg.
22: The strategy is making it better for the consumers. 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We added more inventory. 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
20: Macy's also owns Bloomingdale's and Blue Mercury and is engaged in a turnaround strategy that's included closing underperforming stores. Meanwhile, Walmart posted solid quarterly earnings and Target had a strong quarter, but retailers remain cautious. Walmart said prices could rise if fuel costs remained elevated. With business at 23 and 53, from the Bloomberg Newsroom, Gina Cervetti, News Radio 105.9 WBBM.
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8: 657, Pope Leo has wrapped up his trip to Spain, and a historian says that UFOs present a challenge to faith.
9: I'm Walter Ratliff with the Religion Minute. Pope Leo finished his week-long trip to Spain Friday in the Canary Islands, telling human traffickers to stop and repent or face God's wrath.
10: Conviértanse.
9: AP's Nicole Winfield reports on Leo's focus on immigrants.
11: Leo is bringing a message of integration. He wants these people to be integrated into Spanish society. And he also has a message for the traffickers, the people who are exploiting the desperation of migrants to make money. They charge them thousands of euros a head and then hold them in kind of bondage until they pay off their debt.
12: Would he make such a vast universe?
9: In the movie Disclosure Day, Steven Spielberg is once again inviting audiences to ponder the existence of extraterrestrial life.
13: They are starved for the truth.
9: Jeffrey Kripal is a historian of religions at Rice University. He says the experiences people report with UFOs are inherently religious.
14: One of my jokes is that weird entities come out of the sky and mess with people, and that's called religion.
9: I'm Walter Ratliff.
8: 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Here's Brian Pack.
15: Looking great on the Edens. The Kennedy 25 minutes in, 24 out to the airport. The Eisenhower improving, 42 in from the Jane Addams, 38 minutes going out. Everything's moving better. Next traffic coming up at 7:08. 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
8: 81 degrees in Waukegan, and we're going down to an overnight low of right around 61 degrees. If you're south and west of the city, watch out. We could be seeing some severe thunderstorms tonight. It's 6:59.
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8: Coming up in the next half hour on News Radio WBBM, tens of thousands of people gather around Humboldt Park for the Puerto Rican Day Festival. And there was an explosion outside the residence of a Chicago alderman earlier today. Plus, the U.S. and Iran could be closer to a deal, but it's unclear when it may be signed. More ahead from ABC News, WBBM Sports. The White Sox fell to the L.A. Dodgers. That final score, 7-1. AccuWeather says Wheeling is seeing partly sunny skies. 81 degrees still there right now. Joliet, cloudy at 79 degrees. We're going down to 61 degrees tonight. At the tone, it's 8 o'clock.
16: From ABC News, I'm Dave Packer. President Trump posted on his social media site that a deal with Iran is scheduled to get signed tomorrow. Iran has echoed something similar, saying a deal has never been closer. To our London bureau and ABC's Lama Hassan.
17: President Trump is expected to meet on the sidelines of next week's G7.